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that's going to wrap things up for today, this Friday. We got a great Hannity tonight, 9 Eastern on Fox. Peter Ducey will join us. Stephen Miller, Victor Davis Hanson, Maria Bartiromo will join us. Reince Priebus, Aaron McGuire, and the one and only Jimmy Failla. All coming up, 9 Eastern tonight. Hannity, set your DVR. We'll see you tonight back here on Monday. Have a great weekend. Thank you for making this show possible.

0: Show in the Fair Winds Credit Union Studio. I'm George Camel, joined by Jade Warshaw. We're taking your calls at 888-825-5225. Beth is in Pensacola up next. What's going on, Beth?
1: Hey.
0: How you doing?
1: Good. How are you?
0: Good. What's your question today?
1: Okay, so I have $80,000 cash, but I have a 3.5-year-old mobile home that I owe $86,000 on that's completely falling apart due to manufacturer defects. It's completely rotted. We have mold. We really need to get out of here. And then I also have student loans. So I'm trying to figure out, like, do I take the $80K, pay off the house, and just walk away from it all? Or do I take the money to fix the house, which estimates right now are between $60,000 and $90,000?
0: Goodness gracious.
1: Or do I get the student loan monkey off my back?
2: How much are the student loans?
1: So between me and my husband, it's $85,000.
2: $85,000. Where did this $80,000 cash come from?
1: So we actually purchased property that we were going to move the mobile home to, but in its current condition, if we take it apart, it's a double wide. It's in a trailer park right now. If we were to try to put it back together, the engineers say that it would probably never go back together right. So we sold the property. And so now we have the money from the property that we purchased.
2: Got it.
0: So okay. What would this thing sell for, even if you did the repairs?
1: Like nothing. That's what I'm trying to figure
0: out.
1: Yeah,
0: it's not worth sinking $90,000 into it when it's already not worth that.
1: Right.
0: So could you get anything for it right now?
1: I've tried. I've not had any luck. I've honestly been trying to move out of here since I purchased the place, because nothing is basically what I was sold. But
0: how much did you purchase it for?
1: So it was worth $129. I purchased it for $105 at a discount in exchange for living in the park for 4 years, which at that time we didn't have the property, so it was okay. And then I owe $86 on it today.
2: And you've been in the park for 4 years?
1: We will be in August. So it's our home's about 3.5 years old.
2: Okay. Man, oh man. And how many bids have you had on the mold? Have you checked with several places or just the one that quoted you 60 to 90?
1: Yeah, no, we've been like 4 months back and forth with the insurance and the mobile home dealer. And, you know, they're saying they're not going to touch it because it's out of warranty, even though another home identical to mine with the identical damage in the same park, and he actually just let his home go back to the lender, but we worked really hard to build our credit.
2: Yeah. Where are you living in the meantime? Where are you living? You can't live in the mold.
1: We're still in the house.
0: That's the hard, right. The hard truth is this just might be a money pit, and either way it's a money pit or already has been a money pit, and you might need to just use the savings, pay off the mortgage, and get out of this thing as soon as you can.
1: I think so, too.
0: Otherwise, you're going to go through foreclosure, give it back to the bank, and it's going to destroy your financial world for a while.
1: Yeah.
0: And you guys can save back up 80 grand. That's not the end of the world, right?
1: It kind of feels like it. We both kind of came from nothing. So this is like a huge amount of money for us.
2: It is. But let's paint a picture, because I think you've been in the midst of this for a while. And how would it feel to completely be free of this? There's no mortgage left. You can walk away from it, scrap it, right? And then you guys look for an apartment. You're renters now, but there's no mold. And when you come home, it's peaceful. And you're not, you know, battling insurance people anymore. You're not battling. Do you see what I'm saying? There's peace
1: Absolutely.
2: On the other side of this. And it might cost you $85,000 or $80,000, but there's so much peace on the other side of getting rid of this mess.
1: I'm just afraid that with the rental prices in our area, we're in Northwest Florida, that we won't be able to save up to buy our place for like years and years. And I've got an 11-

0: don't pay.
1: But
0: you're so, right there.
1: Yeah. Yeah. Okay.
0: You're just not used to paying $2,000 for any type of housing, so it feels outrageous. But for your income and your take-home pay, you're right there. That's perfect.
2: And honestly, rent is the right space for you right now anyway. It's passing off risk to the landlord, which is great, or to the apartment complex, which is great. You don't have to shell out any extra money for anything else, because right now, once you get into an apartment that you can afford or a rental house that you can afford, the next thing for you guys to tackle is this $85,000 of student loans.
1: Yeah, definitely.
2: And I think honestly, even though there was what we would call some stupid tax attached to this, I think this is going to help you guys get right side up and start doing things in the proper order.
1: Yeah.
2: Do you know what I'm saying? To where you're really able to achieve that financial peace that clearly you want. Otherwise, you wouldn't be crying, right?
1: Right.
2: It's setting you on the right path. And so that's the learning, and that's the peace that comes from all of this is, you know what? This is just putting us on the right path. Now we're walking before we run, which is good.
1: Okay.
0: And honestly, Beth, I don't want you to drain all of your savings to pay down a mortgage for a mobile home that's worth nothing. So what I would do first is negotiate with the lender, and maybe a short sale is the best move. But I think you could do a negotiated settlement with the lender after explaining all of this, and they might be willing to work with you to take a much smaller amount to call it good and get you guys out.
1: Will that hurt our credit?
0: It may. Temporarily, but you guys are going to rent for a while. You have no other debt, and so it's not the end of the world in that case.
1: Okay.
0: You're not going to be buying a home in the next, 6 to 12 months. Let's rent for a while. Let's rebuild. Let's get rid of the student loans. Let's build an emergency fund, then save a down payment. So, yes, I know your dreams of having a home in the country and homeschooling, that's still on the table. It's just a not now.
1: Okay.
0: This is just a reset period, and I think you're going to have so much peace getting out of this. And by the way, your health and your family's health is worth getting out of this.
2: Got to get out of that.
1: Yeah, y'all are right.
0: So you're not a failure. You're doing the most right now. And you guys were dealt a bad card, and I'm so sorry that you're having to deal with this financially, emotionally, in the midst of some chaos.
1: We worked so hard to raise it, to do everything right, and then at no fault of our own, we're losing everything, and it's just really hard.
0: Well, I hope you can negotiate with that lender, explain your situation, because this is, yes, there were some decisions on your part, but there was also just the reality of the defects and the mold that was just out of your control. So I wish you guys the best in cleaning the mess up and getting a fresh start. You deserve that.

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1: What's up, guys? 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
1: Indeed. Today's question comes from Justin in Iowa. He says, I'm in baby step two, and I've been selling items to help pay off my $15,000 of debt. Currently, I'm just finding free items online and selling them on various sites. While I've been doing this, I've seen some inexpensive items that I can purchase at a low price, allowing me to flip them for profit. Is this a good strategy to pay off my debt?
0: Interesting.
1: Arbitrage.
0: The old arbitrage move. You go to Goodwill, you find something that you can find on eBay mm-hmm. listed right now for five times the price, and you flip it.
1: I'd love to know. I think there could be some validity to this, but maybe I'd give some guardrails here, because what you don't want is you've invested, even if it's $400, into a bunch of items, and they've all been sitting on, I'll just say, the Craigslist to incorporate all of those different sites. They've been sitting on the Craigslist for 4 and 5 and 6 months, and before you know it, you're like, I thought this thing was going to sell. It didn't.
0: Yeah.
1: Like, that's a slippery slope to get in.
0: I like the idea of it almost as it's kind of like a little business.
1: Yeah.
0: And so if you look at it like that, you're going to invest a little bit of your own money to purchase the inventory that
1: yes.
0: you're going to sell. So in that regard, what I would do is set a boundary on it
1: yeah.
0: in your budget to say, hey, this is how much I can purchase each month to flip, but it's going to come out of the profits from other things I've sold.
1: Yes.
0: I like that idea. And only after you've done all the research, because you can get starry-eyed and just start buying stuff up, hoping you sell it. No, find out what is constantly selling
1: yes.
0: or consistently at that price point, and then make sure that you can still ROI after all of the fees and shipping and all of that.
1: And I'd even say, in addition to, I don't want this to be your only side hustle. I want you to be doing something else that's kind of like guaranteed quick money as well, so that you're not getting, there's the opportunity that this could actually slow you down on your journey versus speed you up if you're investing too much of your profits.
0: Yeah. Well, I've got a friend who was doing this for fun, and she was finding like old school toys.
1: Yeah.
0: Cause she was buying
1: yeah.
0: stuff for her kids at like consignment shops, and she would find these toys, look them up on, you know,
1: yes.
0: eBay, and sell them for, you know, she'd buy it for $5 or $10, sell it for $300.
1: Yeah.
0: Cause some of these vintage toys, these parents are like, I want my kid to have the exact thing I had
1: mm-hmm.
0: when I was a kid. And they'll spend crazy money on it. So,
1: and furniture flipping, that's a huge one. You can make so much on
0: yeah,
1: that.
0: If you're handy and you can do the research, it's not – now, you got to think about how much time you're investing into it.
1: Right, right.
0: Your
1: right.
0: hourly rate might be $3 an hour after you mm-hmm. poured all this into it. So make sure it's worth your time. But that's a valid business idea. Very cool. Thanks for the question, Justin. All right, Jason is with us in Houston up next. What's going on, Jason?
2: How you doing, George?
0: Good. What's your question?
2: My grandmother, well, my mom passed away the first week of December last year.
0: Oh, sorry.
2: Thank you so much. And then my grandmother passed away the week after.
1: Oh, boy.
2: Yeah, it was a tough month, definitely. My wife's grandmother passed away in January. So
1: oh, boy.
2: Stacked upon each other.
1: That's
2: but,
1: tough.
2: Anyways, since my mom passed away before my grandmother's inheritance goes to my two aunts and my sister and I, because it goes via the lineage, so it kind of bypasses my dad. My dad called me last week and wanted to know if I'd be willing to give my sister my portion of the inheritance from my grandmother's estate, because she's always been a little behind and everything like that, and she needs to really start saving up for retirement, stuff like that. She has pretty much nothing saved up, and we're pretty well off, my wife and I, over here. And
0: wow. How much
2: said,
0: are we talking?
2: I did that. About 100,000.
1: Wow.
0: So you're going to give somebody who has no ability to handle money the most money they've ever seen in their life.
1: At your detriment, too.
2: Yeah, my dad said he would give me his entire inheritance when he passes away.
1: Which is how much?
2: Well, he's got a house that's worth about 280. I think he's got 60 left on the mortgage.
1: So wait a second. He's saying, and now is he holding it hostage? Is he saying, if you don't do this, you will not
2: yeah.
1: be part of my inheritance? Is that what he's saying?
2: Nope. No.
1: Okay.
2: Not at all.
1: Okay, just checking on that.
0: He's just sort of guilting you into it. Like, hey, she could really use the money. You guys are doing okay. What do you think about giving it to her?
1: Listen, I'm going to tell you right now, I think that's totally out of bounds that he asked that.
0: Isn't she already getting $100,000?
2: She was getting $100,000. None of that. She was $24,000 in credit card debt. And my mom used to help her out, but she passed away. She doesn't help her out anymore.
0: How about this? Let's let it play out. Let's see what she does with her $100,000 and see where she is a year from now.
1: George, I'm not even letting it play out.
0: Well, it's more for entertainment purposes at this point. I'm not saying you should promise him anything. I would not be giving your sister this money. And it's not because you're cruel.
1: No.
0: It's because it's actually going to hurt her. Not be a blessing to her.
1: And also because it was intended for you.
2: But I did settle my sister's debt.
1: But here's the thing. Here's the thing. The money was intended for you. There was a portion that was intended for her. There was a portion that was intended for you and some that were intended for other family members. There is no obligation for you, whether she's doing well or not doing well. What it doesn't, her side of this honestly matters nothing.
0: We don't weight inheritance based on who could use it the most.
1: No, it was intended for you. And it's yours. And if you wanted to do that, that would you would have to come up with that idea in your brain. But for your dad to reach over and say, hey, son, I think it'd be a good idea if you helped out Linda. That's not fair. That's neither fair nor right in any way, shape, or form.
2: And since my mom was helping her out, my wife and I are actually we settled her debt that she has no debt anymore.
1: Oh, my God.
0: Your sister has no debt anymore?
2: Correct. She had like $24,000 of the credit card debt. I managed to contact her creditors and settled it for $16,000.
0: Wow. So where is she at now?
2: She works at a retail job, but now she's on the level she can't get a credit card anymore. Nobody will give her a credit anymore. So now she can save, you know?
0: And is she
2: so
0: saving?
2: I'm hoping, I told her that I want her to invest all of this money that she gets. And so I was going to send her information from Investor Pros and stuff in her area.
1: How old is she?
2: And try to hook her up with every dollar.
1: How old is she?
2: She is, let's see, I'm 51, so she's turning 40 this year.
1: Is there anything, and I'm asking this in the most delicate way that I can at this point. I'm not going to lie, I'm very irritated. Is there anything that precludes her from going out in the world and basically doing what other adults do? Or is there a mental problem? Is there anything that's precluding her? Or is she just... No,
0: like it sounds like her growth is sort of stunted.
1: Right,
0: in a way.
1: And we want to know, is there truly anything there that we need to be considering? Or is this just a person who's just deciding, I don't need to do all the things that the other adults need to do?
2: No. She wants to find a new job. She's actually going to get married later this year. And her fiancé is a very level-headed guy. I like him a lot. They work in the same area, so they work close together.
1: So then why is it up to you guys to step in and save her is my question. She seems fine. It seems like she's fine. She's in a relationship. She's got a job. She's got a future spouse on the way.
0: She's got $100,000 coming to her.
1: Yes, she's
0: fine. She doesn't need your help at this point.
2: Now, I'd
1: love to do, Jason? I'd love to shift the conversation to, so what are you going to do with this $100,000 of inheritance you're about to receive?
0: What are your goals, Jason?
1: Yes, I want to shift it.
2: So we're pretty well off. I'm planning on putting it in an index fund in case my dad needs assistance later when he gets older. I mean, he's already 71, so I mean.
0: What a guy. You're already thinking about other people as you build wealth.
2: Yeah.
0: I would go read the parable of the talents in the Bible. It's a great parable that explains how you can squander wealth or how you can grow it. And there's a lot of scenarios. And some people cannot be trusted with money because they will not handle it well. And your job is to be a steward of any money that comes your way. That's my viewpoint, at least.
1: Mm-hmm, mm-hmm.
0: And so if you are the steward of this money, what is the best use of this money? Is it to give it to someone who you know will not multiply it, but instead likely squander it? I don't think that's wisdom.
2: Yeah, I mean, and another concern of mine is I have a special needs son who's going to be needing care the rest of his life, and we need to have a pretty big mess.
0: Yeah, we need a special needs trust and fund it. That's what I would be doing with this money. You got your own life, and she has her own life. You've already done enough for her, settling her debts. I would step out and let her spread her wings.
1: Yep.

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17: 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I'm Christina Lee.
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0: Welcome back to the Ramsey Show. We are now joined by a wonderful couple on the debt-free stage. It is Andrew and Megan. Welcome, guys.
1: Welcome. Thank you, guys.
2: Hello. Thank you very much.
0: Thanks for coming all this way to celebrate with us. Where are you guys from?
1: Chicago.
2: Chicago.
0: Awesome. How much debt did you pay off?
1: I got it written down. $165,293.
0: Love that. Fantastic. And how long did it take to pay that off?
1: 22 months.
0: Okay, there's a story here.
3: Something happened.
0: There was some hustle going on. And what was the range of income during that time?
1: About 200 to about 230, depending on overtime and side hustling.
0: Wow. Fantastic. Right. What kind of debt was the 165?
1: We had a car in there.
2: Car.
1: A swimming pool.
3: Whoa.
1: And then our mortgage.
0: Whoa.
3: Yeah.
0: Just throw that in there
1: just
0: for fun.
1: Just a little bit, yeah.
0: Yep. That is incredible. That. I gotta say, I just saw the photo of, was this like a backyard renovation situation?
1: No, so the kids love being in the backyard. We got the pool, so we just, some lights and a little movie screen back there for summertime, and yeah,
0: so
1: just living the life.
3: Look
0: that
3: at this.
0: That is awesome. And now it's actually yours.
1: All ours.
0: They can't repo the pool now.
1: Nope, absolutely.
0: I love that. I'd love to see them try.
1: Yeah.
0: That is awesome.
2: We'd be in a lot of trouble with the kids.
0: Yeah, now they're like, we need this pool now.
2: Right.
0: Okay, so 22 months ago, you were sitting here with the mortgage, the pool, the car loan. What happened that made you guys go gazelle intense?
1: I hate saying it, but it was, he started it. He was a Ramsey fan before I knew what Ramsey was, and I said, oh, that's great, good, do your thing, and I'll do mine. And we just sat down it was January of that year, and we were talking about kind of what our goals were and long-term goals, what we want to do for the kids in college and all of that stuff. And he mentioned Ramsey again, and so we had the book on the shelf the whole time since before we met.
0: Mm-hmm.
1: So I finally read it, and I'm the nerd. And once I read it, I was like, let's go. Like, spreadsheet open. We've got this. We're doing it. And so just kind of dove in headfirst.
0: So you're telling me that what really changed it was, number one, you guys sat down and actually had some vision for your future.
1: Absolutely.
0: And then it was, okay, we got to reverse engineer it. How are we going to do it? Well, here's a plan over here. And you dusted off Total Money Makeover and said, let me just read it. All right.
1: Yeah.
0: And that sold you.
1: Absolutely. Yeah.
2: Pretty much.
1: It's so simple that it's like, why weren't we doing this before?
3: And you guys floored it all the way through. It's like, yeah, baby step two, you said, okay, we'll do this car and this pool deal, but that's not good enough for us.
1: Nope.
3: We're going to tack the mortgage onto it well.
1: Yeah, we realized that kind of with where we're at in our life and the age of the kids, and, you know, I know sometimes people say, I want to be there for my kids and I don't want to miss things, and I didn't want to miss it, but more importantly, I didn't want to miss the future. I didn't want to see them going into debt for college or doing things like that, and so we decided to just really floor it and live on beans and rice and do the thing. So he has always been, oh, I'm going to throw a little extra on the mortgage, which made a difference, but it didn't when we were financing cars and pools. So
3: how much of it was the mortgage that was left?
1: About
2: probably
1: 120 or
3: so. Oh, yeah.
1: So.
2: I was going to say,
1: yeah.
3: I totally get it. When you're that close, you're like, I'm just going for it.
1: And we kept seeing it go down, you know, month after month. And so we did the pool first. We got our tax refund and paid the pool off right away. So that was a nice jump start. We had some in savings. Mm-hmm. The car, I think we paid off almost a year before my initial projection was, because we just started, what don't we need, and cutting the budget down. And so then by then we were getting close to, the house was inching closer and closer to 100, and we were like, well, I mean, what if we just kept this up? And so we did. And, you know, any overtime that he could get from work, and then my side job, I just picked up as much as I could there too, and we just threw it all there.
0: Wow. What was the side job?
1: I'm a nurse practitioner, and so I do home health visits.
3: I love that.
0: Fantastic.
1: Yeah.
0: That's a great side gig.
1: Yeah, it's probably one of the better ones.
3: I bet. Yeah, because everybody, I mean, listen, if you can get it in your home, that's wonderful.
1: Yeah.
3: So good.
0: And how about you, Andrew? What do you do for work?
2: I'm a fireman.
0: Oh, fantastic.
2: Yep.
0: Look at this. We got a nurse practitioner, a fireman.
3: So what the kids say about this? I mean, obviously they're noticing life around here has changed, mom and dad.
1: Yeah.
3: Like, tell us more.
2: There were definitely times where they were like, mom, dad, why can't we go on vacation? Our people down the street are, they're getting the newer toys. We said, no, we're gonna hold off on that. You're gonna get it later on.
1: Yeah. And I listen to the show all the time, and the kids they know the phone number, and they're like, oh, you're listening to Dave Ramsey. Like, they know all about
2: it
1: now, and they they laugh when they hear the commercials, and it's like, what's in your wallet? They're like, not a credit card, it's a debit card.
4: Oh,
1: so
4: that's incredible.
1: They're on board. They're drinking the Kool-Aid, too.
0: That may have been the best part of this whole journey, is that, you know, we say more is caught than taught, and you guys have set a precedent to now. They're not going to turn 18 and go, well, Mom, I think I really need to build my credit and get a credit card. What do you – they know better now.
1: Absolutely.
0: Yep. Such a young age. You don't even need to talk about it. You've lived it.
1: Yeah, and I think that's a big thing. But more is caught than taught. We were wondering how we bring it in and how we teach them, and we realized that just doing what we were doing and telling them, like, no, we're putting some into savings, and, you know, this is what we're doing and why we're doing it, and they, for their ages, I think, understand pretty well. So
0: yeah. What's the house worth?
2: Anywhere between 400 and 450.
3: Let's go.
0: What do you guys have across your retirement accounts and nest egg?
1: I think we're probably right at or maybe over the threshold there for Baby Step Millionaire.
3: Okay.
1: Depends on how the market's doing here. So we're very close if we're not there.
0: Way to go.
3: Exciting. So how's it feel? I mean, you don't have a payment in the world. You owe nobody nothing.
2: I feel like sometimes it still hasn't hit me.
1: No, it hasn't.
2: Like,
1: it,
2: we have the proof.
3: Yeah.
2: But I'm still...
3: Oh, you
2: so
3: got
2: like,
3: the
2: wait,
3: proof.
2: I see everyone else, hear everyone else talking about what they're paying off and what they still have they still owe on their homes, and I'm like, I don't know anything.
0: Do you know the exact amount you guys have freed up in payments from the car loan, the pool payment, the mortgage payment?
1: Probably close to, if not at, about $3,000 a month.
3: Wow.
2: I would say
3: everything.
2: Closer to $3,500.
0: Wow.
1: Yeah.
0: What we were we're talking like a $40,000 raise in take-home pay.
1: And it's he last month worked some overtime, and we didn't realize how much it was until the check came in. And so instead of figuring out what goes where, we're like, what are we going to do with this money? Like, it's a great problem to have, and fun to, you know, kind of plan what we'll be able to do with that for the future.
3: What are you going to do? What are you going to do to celebrate this? Because this is a major, major accomplishment.
1: Yeah. So we came here, obviously. That's the first part.
3: What else?
1: We are going to take a trip this summer. We're going to just drive out west with the boys and kind of see as many of the sites as we can for a couple of weeks. And then ultimately, we would love to be able to live on a lake. And so we're putting money away to hopefully one day be able to do that too.
2: Someday.
3: I love that.
0: That's so cool, man.
3: Live like no one else, so later you can live and give like
0: That's
3: no one
0: it.
3: Else.
1: Absolutely.
0: So what do you tell people the key to becoming debt-free is?
1: I think it's what everyone says all the time, right?
2: Yep.
1: Being partnership and having those conversations together. I think when we first got married, did not have joint finances. I was paying off student loans, and I said, let me just keep it coming out of my account. And then we didn't know where the money was, what was coming, what was going, who was spending what. And so finally, when we sat down and did this and got everything on the same page, it just makes so much more sense. And now there's no question about what's going on. So the communication and getting on a good budget, every dollar is my favorite thing. I'm on it all the time.
3: Love that.
1: Because we know exactly what's going on then. Both of us can see it too.
0: I love to hear it. Well, we'll gift you 2 Every Dollar subscriptions. You can keep those
1: awesome.
0: To renew yours and keep the fire going for
1: Absolutely.
0: Your new savings goals. You can give them to someone else who you want to encourage to get on the same journey. That's our little parting gift to you.
1: Thank you.
0: Can we get the kids on the stage?
1: Yeah.
0: All right. What's their names and ages?
1: So Gavin is 9 and
2: Leo is
1: 7.
2: 7.
1: All right.
0: Love it. And they've been practicing. If they know the phone number, they for sure have been practicing the debt-free scream.
1: Yeah, we're very good screamers in general, so we're hoping that the debt-free part
0: All
1: will
0: right.
1: work.
0: Hey, blow the audience away, guys. Okay.
2: Ready?
1: Guys ready?
0: We've got Andrew and Megan and Gavin and Leo, Chicago area, $165,000 paid off. That's the car loan, the pool, and yes, even the mortgage. They did it in 22 months, making $200 to $230 with the side hustles. Count it down. Let's hear a debt-free scream.
1: Ready, guys? Three, two, one.
3: We're debt-free!
0: That's pretty wild.
3: That's what I'm talking about. Listen, you know what? We teach on here all the time. You know, you can be intentional. You don't have to be intense about paying off the mortgage. But, man, every once in a while, folks like Megan and Andrew come along, and they just slam on the pedal. And I'm not mad at them for doing it.
0: No. And what's crazy is, they're making $200,000, but the stats show people making 6 figures, half of them are paycheck to paycheck. So don't tell me, well, if I made that much. No. Use your income, and as you make more, keep throwing at the debt, keep working the plan, and eventually you'll become Baby Step Millionaires at a young age with a whole lot of life on the other side. So proud of you guys.

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9: Our scripture of the day, Matthew 6:34. Do not worry about tomorrow, for tomorrow will worry about itself. Each day has enough trouble of its own. Mark Twain said, the two most important days in your life are the day you were born and the day you find out why. That's good.
10: You're going to learn today.
9: All right, John is in New York City. John, welcome to the show.
11: Hey, thanks for having me.
9: Sure. How can we help?
11: So to give some context, my mother-in-law, I love her to death. I love her daughter so much. She has a great income, no debt except for her car. The house is paid off. But I can't get her to buy in on retirement or saving. Actually, I can get her to buy in for a little bit, but then it just goes completely out of the window for this reason or that reason. And admittedly, I'm worried that in 20 years, she will be totally, that we will be responsible for her financially. And that concerns me, of course. So I don't really know how to get her to a place to like fully buy in, because she's in a rare and unique circumstance where she has the ability to save for retirement over the next 10 years and have a good retirement. But she just won't for, you know, a multitude of reasons.
10: Sounds like something spooked her or scared her, or she grew up hearing something, right? There's something that's living in her psyche that is informing her, and it's clearly not the facts.
11: I think that's right. Yeah, she grew up pretty poor, and so I think it's one of the mentalities of, what if I die tomorrow? And so she'll save. You know, we did get a Roth IRA going. You know, that's great. But, you know, that's pretty much all she has saved for retirement.
10: So she will do a Roth IRA.
11: Oh, it has about $25,000 in it. And so that's the only thing that we've been able to stick to, mostly because I think it's automated. But
12: so she's maxing it out every year?
11: Yes, but it only started 3 years ago. So, yeah. You know, quick napkin math in 10 years. I mean, and the way that, and frankly, you know, the way that she spends, you know, I mean, that will go in 3 months probably.
10: Does she have access to a 401k through her work?
11: Yeah, she has access to it, but and we've sat down and, you know, did every single cent, where it goes, and, I mean, she has like $5,000-$6,000 a month.
10: In her mind, what's the difference between her doing the Roth IRA and letting that be, you know, automated versus also setting the 401k and obviously that being automated? In her mind, what has she said the difference is? Is it just the amount of money or...
11: Yeah, it's essentially the amount of money, but she recognizes that she makes a good amount of money, but she believes that life just continues to get in the way. You know, but then it's like I walk into Easter and, you know, I got a basket.
10: Oh, so it's not the investing, it's her parting with that money being part of her day-to-day spending budget.
11: Yeah, exactly. Okay. I mean, it's probably $200 a day, and I just don't know where it goes. Like frankly, I don't know where it goes. And I think that I will grow resentment if she has no money in 10 years and I've just been watching this for, you know, two decades.
10: Where's your wife in all of this? Because if you're a good son-in-law, you're talking with her, it feels like this is something that maybe your wife should be taking the lead on. And there's part of this where you both are going to have to relinquish the idea that you can't make her do anything. Like, she's a grown woman. She can make her choices. And because of that, you can also control what you're going to do, which is if you and your wife have sat down and said, we don't believe that it's our job to fund her retirement, we agree on that, fine. But maybe it's our due diligence to let her know that as well, so that she can factor that into whatever plan that she has. And then from there on, you can kind of just go on about your business and say, I set the expectation and I'm aligned with my spouse. It's all good in the hood. Move on. What's wrong with that?
11: No, and you know what? That is definitely a conversation where neither of us want to have it. And I think that if push comes to shove, we're both like on the fence of like, of course we'll take her in. But that budget will look totally different than what she wants it to look like. But I think that setting the expectation is probably what needs to happen. Like, if it were my mom, like, I'd probably like lock her in the closet, you know, 6 days a week, because I'd be like, what are we doing? Like this is ridiculous. Because she her take home is nearly $150,000. I mean, it's
12: just disappearing into random spending. Yeah,
11: exactly. Like I said, it's probably $200 a month.
10: I think you're burning too much energy on just continually circling what she's not doing. I can't believe she's doing this. She's got this. Why wouldn't she do it? That's a lot of energy you're burning, John. So I think you need to burn more energy on, here's what I'm going to do. And here's what that's going to look like. Here's what my wife and I are going to say. Here's what we're going to do. This is what it's going to look like. This is what it's going to sound like. And if it makes you feel better, because please hear me, I get it. There is just, when you come from someone, you know, you've got parents, you care about them. And even though it's very easy for myself or George to say, it's not your responsibility, because this is your family, you do feel it. So I want to acknowledge that you do wish that you could meddle in it and go in and change it, but you can't. So if it makes you feel better, What you could do is say, I just want to make sure she knows I'm just going to set a regular rhythm of, you know, maybe it's once a year we kind of have a State of the Union and we say, hey, we just want to, we don't know if you're interested in the investing thing yet. We're still here if you want help, because remember, we're not funding this. And as long as you're, it's almost like the college discussion that you have with children. You set the expectations and you set it early and often.
12: No
10: one's
12: surprised.
10: Same thing with this. Yeah.
12: So I think you're going to, you can, what you can do is support and equip your wife with some information to bring to your mother-in-law so that this conversation goes better. Because it's going to take a little bit of a persuasive argument if you can even get her to invest. But the good news is, as you found out, if you can get her to automate it and just live on what's left, then you're golden. And so if your wife can sit with her, log into the 401k, ratchet it up, and all of a sudden she has less coming in each month, well, now she has less that will, you know, flitter away into money leaks.
10: And also the good news, I think I heard you say her home is paid off. She's not taking on any new debt, correct?
12: She just has the car loan?
11: Yeah, she just and very nice car, and that's it.
12: What's left on the car loan? Do you even know?
11: Oh, my gosh. 34, probably. 34.
12: Mm. Does she have any plans to pay that off, or is she just doing the minimum payment?
11: Oh, minimum. Yeah, the $600 a month or whatever it is.
12: Does she have savings?
11: You know, bleeding. No, and that's the thing, is that we would get to like 15,000-20,000 again pretty easily, pretty quickly, and then it's like, you know, all of a sudden, you know, like one of them has access to the account, and it'll be like $400 in there. I'm like, what is this? And it's nothing like on the surface of like, you know, a $12,000 handbag or whatever. I think it's just like literally $200 a day of just nonsense.
12: That'll do it. Like, choices. That's $6,000 a month if you're doing the math at home. Yeah. So it doesn't take much to just have all these money leaks eat away at you, even when you make great money. And the more you make, the more you go, sweet, more I can blow without feeling it. So this is going to be...
11: We've doubled her salary. Like, we've done really good work. And you're right, I'm so emotionally attached. Like, I think about it as much as I think about my own finances.
10: You got to chill out with
12: that. That's the scary part. Yeah, this is consuming you. So, I mean, it's like... You can't want it more than she does. And at some point, she might need to feel the pain. But again, that's too late for you. Where you're going, well, I don't want to need to fund her retirement. So that's going to be up to your wife to go, Mom, we love you. We are not your retirement plan. And I don't know what your plans are, but it doesn't seem like you have one. Mm-hmm. And I love you too much to watch you retire broke and for you to become a burden. I want your retirement to be filled with dignity, filled with options and flexibility, and not you needing to live with us because you have no other option.
10: Yeah. Oh, boy. And for anybody listening, man, if you're listening to this and you're in, you know, late 40s, going into your 50s, 60s, please, please, please take it upon yourself to do the right thing. Do not set up your children to have conversations like what John is having. It is your duty to set yourself up for life. It should not be your, when you bring children into the world, it's your responsibility to take care of them. You brought them here. You take care of them.
12: And there's no quid pro quo of, well, they now are my retirement plan because I raised them. No, that's selfish. That's what it is. And we're seeing a generation that is the sandwich generation.
10: Yes.
12: They are trying to raise their kids. They're trying to set their own financial goals. And they got to take care of mom and dad who did not prepare for retirement.
10: They got their own kids to take care of.
12: Like, hey, mom and dad, you had a 70-year heads up that one day you're not going to be able to work anymore. And you squandered it. So this is why we're seeing a generation who wants to learn financial literacy, which is probably the only silver lining here. Well, that puts this hour of The Ramsey Show in the books. Remember, there's ultimately only one way to financial peace, and that's to walk daily with the Prince of Peace, Christ Jesus.
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14: Taking his message to seniors, I'm Lisa Lacerra, Fox News. President Trump spoke at the Village's retirement community in Florida.
15: President Trump telling a crowd,
16: I'm pleased to report today that we have authorized $210 million in rural health care funding for the great state of Florida.
15: Touting his tax policies, Medicare improvements, and his administration's war on fraud. Also addressing the conflict with Iran and its impact.
16: I am surprised. I thought the stock market would go down by 25%. I thought that oil prices would be at much higher than they are right now. They're not nearly as high as I thought.
15: Saying he believes gas prices will come crashing down as soon as the war is over.
14: Fox's Christian Goodwin on Iran. The president said negotiations are ongoing.
16: I spoke to him today. We're discussing. It's a little hard to figure out who their leaders are, frankly. You know, their leaders are gone. The first set is gone. The second set is gone. Khomeini was gone. And they were pretty evil people. Not pretty evil. They were evil. They killed 42,000 protesters.
14: The three-week-old ceasefire between the U.S. and Iran remains intact. The Pentagon announcing 5,000 troops will be withdrawing from Germany over the next 6 months to a year. This coming as President Trump has criticized Germany for what he says is their lack of help with the strikes in Iran.
17: There are 38,000 American troops stationed there right now. It's going to take 6 to 12 months for this to happen, and the Department of War says they're doing this because they just finished a review of the force posture in Europe.
14: Fox's Peter Doocy at the White House. In July 2020, President Trump ordered 12,000 troops to withdraw from Germany, but Congress pushed back and it was not completed before Joe Biden took office. The Air Force says the former Qatari 747 will be ready to use as Air Force One this summer. 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

0: Normal is broke and common sense is weird. So we're here to help you transform your life. From the Ramsey Network and the Fairwinds Credit Union Studio, this is The Ramsey Show. I'm George Campbell, joined by Jade Warshaw. And we're taking your calls at 888-825-5225. Pick up the phone, give us a call if you want the right next step for your life and your money. Omar is kicking us off in New York City. What's going on, Omar?
1: Hey, hi, how are you? So I'm a 30-year-old general dentist living in the Northern New Jersey, New York City area. Graduated from dental school back in May 2024 with around $510,000 in student loan debt. I've been paying it off aggressively since the last 8 months when I started working. So I'm around $450,000 in student loan debt. And I'm kind of just wondering how exactly to prioritize that. You know, I'm looking to buy my own dental practice in the upcoming years. I'm married with a daughter, so hopefully a home. So I'm wondering, do I pay it aggressively and solely focus on that, or pay a good chunk towards there and also some savings for my practice and for a house in the future?
2: I mean, what you just said is the exact key. You've got to figure out how to prioritize this. And it sounds like you were doing a good job of that the past 8 months, the fact that you paid off $60,000 of this lickety split, which I think is good. If you're asking George and I, which you are, I would tell you that the priority here does need to be this debt. I certainly would not go into further debt with a medical practice. I love the idea of home ownership, but at the same time, if I imagine being in your shoes, already having 450 and then piling another, I don't know, 500 or 600 on top of that, in mortgage debt, that, I don't know how it makes you feel, Omar, but that makes me start to quiver. You know what I'm saying? Like my armpits start to sweat a little bit. And so for that reason, my take on this, and this is just a Ramsey worldview, I would say, is that here we believe that your biggest wealth building tool is your income. And so in order to have your income at your full disposal, right at your fingertips, you've got to make sure that portions of that are not being sucked up by debt payments. And so for you, having $450,000 of student loans, yes, you make a great income, but that's still money, and that's being sucked up, and it's still risk that you're adding into your life. And so our path here is all about you finding your way, yes, to wealth, but also to financial freedom and peace. And freedom and peace are emotional aspects of money that get left out a lot. And so for that reason, I would say absolutely prioritize.

0: less than 36 months, because you have too many goals to be just scraping by making minimum payments. You want to own a house. You want to own a practice. And the best path to that is to clear the decks, get rid of the debt, rebuild the emergency fund, and now you're able to cash flow. Think about now you got 16 or 20 grand free to do whatever you want with, to stack up for a down payment or for a practice. It's a different ballgame.
1: And I just want to add to that what George is saying, because there you can walk away from this conversation with two points of view. One is what we're saying, which is, hey, the quicker you get it done, the quicker you can get about the business of, yeah, saving up for a down payment, saving up for the practice, all those fun things, right? Or you can walk away from this conversation and go, oh, two to three years, that feels too long. That doesn't sound fun. I'm not going to do it. I'd rather go ahead and, you know, start on the house and stack up more debt there. And I'd rather think about this practice and stack up more debt there, right? So this really is going to point to, what mentality do you want to have in life? Do you want to be a person who can short-term sacrifice for a while for a long-term gain, right? Can you have the foresight to say, if I just really lock in, and I think you have that foresight, you're a dentist for crying out loud, right? So lock into that same mindset that allowed you to accomplish that degree and allowed you to go on that path where you said, just for a short time, it's really going to suck. But if I do this now, the world becomes my oyster, right?
2: Yeah.
0: And so the biggest blocker for you, Omar, is not going to be you and your wife. It's going to be your friends, your family, your peers going, dude, Omar, what are you doing, man? You should have a nice house by now. You should be driving a nicer car.
1: Yeah.
0: You should have your own practice. And you're going to be going, nope, yeah. I am laser focused on this debt right now. But the truth is, most dentists won't take the advice that we're giving you right now. And also, most dentists are broke. They have a huge house with a huge payment. They have luxury cars with a huge payment. They have practices with $1 million loan on them while they're still trying to pay on their student debt.
2: That's what a lot of people, my colleagues, have been telling me. Like, you know, just pay the minimum, open up your practice, and just worry about it later. Pay the lump sum down the road.
0: Oh, the old down the road trick. That's right. When life gets so much easier, we have less responsibility and chaos.
1: Right.
0: Dude, do it now. Your life will never be as simple as it is now. And I promise you, if you hate it on the other side, when you're debt-free, owning a practice free and clear, with a house payment you can actually afford, if you hate it, call us back and you can yell at us. I give you permission.

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0: Megan is in San Antonio up next. 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
1: Thank you so much.
0: How can we help today?
1: So I'm a single mom with three young kids. I've been divorced for about 6 years. And after the divorce, my mom moved in with us. And so I support her, but she helps with the kids. I've worked very hard to get to baby step four since the divorce, but now I feel stuck. My take-home after taxes is about $6,200 a month. And I recently put my house on the market just because we live in a very tight space. It's 3 bedrooms, 2 baths for the 5 of us. I'm sharing a bathroom with my 3 kids. So my question is, would it be smarter to deal with the living space that we have currently to have sooner financial freedom, or should I make the sacrifice to get a bigger space so my kids have more room while they're growing up?
0: Wow. Well, first of all, you have done an incredible job. I mean, coming out of one of the hardest seasons of your life, you have just scratched and clawed and taken care of those kids and gotten out of debt and taken care of your mom. You're a hero. You're a warrior.
1: Thank you.
0: So just know that the path looks different for you. It's not as easy as it is for some people with 2 incomes and nobody to take care of. And so it's going to look different. So let's talk through this decision. You bring in home $6,200. What is your current mortgage payment?
1: It's $1,800 a month.
0: Okay.
1: Not including insurance.
2: Oh, what is it with insurance?
1: It's another $150 for insurance.
0: Okay. So about $1,950 all in for principal, interest, taxes, insurance?
1: Correct.
0: Okay. And this house that you would get, what is that going to cost you? Is it equivalent? Is it going to be a lot more as far as the mortgage?
1: It would be more. Probably, if I were to get a 15-year mortgage, it would probably be 23 at least.
2: Oh, boy.
0: Okay. And is there opportunity for you to make more at work? What does the sort of path for growth look like?
1: I was just recently promoted, so I don't see any other promotions happening anytime soon.
0: Okay.
1: I'm a nurse, so I do pick up extra shifts on the weekend, but it's hard to balance that with also wanting to spend time with the kids, too.
0: Yeah.
2: I wonder, so you said you have this deal with your mom. She's living there. In exchange for that, she helps with the kids. Is she unwell? Is there anything that precludes her from having her own space at this point?
1: It's just my schedule is very sporadic, so I can get called in the middle of the night, and so that way if she's there and I need to leave to go to work, the kids will be taken care of.
2: Here's where I'm trying to solve so that you kind of know my train of thought. You're already over slightly what we would say is kind of that baseline for where your mortgage wants to fall, 25% of your take home. In a perfect world, your mortgage would be like $1,550, right? And it's already $1,950. I would have a hard time telling you, hey, yeah, go up in mortgage, go up to $2,300, because that's going to make you house poor for all intents and purposes. And I would not want that for you. So in my opinion, we need to look for solutions that don't cause you to pay more money per month for your living space. And the first thing that I'm looking at is freeing up space. And already, did you say it's a 3-2?
1: Yes.
2: So freeing up some space there. I'm fine with the kids sharing a room. I'm fine with the kids sharing a bathroom. But it feels like with your mom in that space, it's causing difficulty. So in my mind, I'm thinking, okay, is there a way that mom can move to, maybe she's in an apartment that's really close by, that if you do have to do something in the middle of the night, it's easy for her to come by. Maybe there's some future planning that we can do to mitigate some of that craziness in the night. But do you see what I'm saying? I don't think going up in mortgage payment is going to solve the problem. It's going to create a different problem for you.
1: I think that's probably true. That's why I'm...
0: And you likely couldn't invest
1: in it on the market.
0: You're probably going to have to forego investing and go, well, I can't afford the 15% investing. I need that money to afford the mortgage and all the bills. That's the other part that worries me, is we put a total halt on your wealth building. And so this might just be a not now. It might be, let's wait a year, let's build up some more equity, let's keep knocking down the mortgage so that we have more to put down on the next house, bringing the mortgage down. Or we go, is there a house that's actually bigger, that's maybe a little further out, but it fits our family, and we can keep that payment to $1,600 a month? So that's the other option. Is there other houses out there? Have you actually looked with a real estate pro to see what the options are?
1: Yeah, it's just unfortunately everything around here. Those are pretty much the cheapest options. Mm-hmm.
0: To stay near your employer, near schools, all that?
1: Yeah.
0: Okay. And what is the long-term plan with mom? Is she able to afford her own place? Is she able to eventually take care of herself?
1: I know she 100% could, but I feel like there's an obligation to support her because she retired a couple of years early to move in with us.
0: When you say obligation, is that financial or is that she can't physically take care of herself?
1: No, she can take care of herself. I just feel like the expectation on her part is that I will take care of her since she made a sacrifice for
2: me. Take care of the kids. How old are the three kids?
1: Yes. 5, 6, and 8.
2: So they're all in school, right? The 5-year-old is in kindergarten?
1: Yes, but I homeschool them, so she helps with that too.
2: Interesting. Yeah, I can point to a couple of places. Now, this is a values conversation, but I can look at a couple of places where there might be room to move. And again, it's when I say move, I mean something to shake loose. But it's really up to you on how important those things are. Because if you told me, yeah, my kids are in school and grandma looks after them when they come home from school at 3 o'clock or at 3:30, whatever the time is, then I'd go, okay, well, you know, does that make sense? You wouldn't have to feel so much of an obligation to her. But when you tell me, oh no, she's basically working a full-time job by homeschooling them and taking care of them, I see why you feel such a strong obligation there. And unfortunately, if you continue to choose that, I'm not saying it's wrong. I'm just saying it's your values. If you continue choosing that, then what you're also choosing is we live in a smaller place where we're cramped. And that's okay.
0: As a trade-off.
2: It's hard to have it all sometimes.
0: But I want to address the expectation, because it seems like there's some unhealthy entitlement creeping in here. And I get that sounds like a wonderful woman. She's helping take care of your kids. And while she expects you to take care of her, you didn't expect to go through a divorce, decimating your life, crawling out of debt, taking care of three kids on a single income. And so there's also this resetting of expectations of mom in a perfect world. I would love for you to be able to live with us, but unfortunately, right now, everything's tight. We don't have anywhere to go, and we need a little bit of our space back. I still would love for you to help in this way, and you get a vote here, too.
2: But that's kind of, I see what you're saying. Like, I think that you're viewing it as this is her pay. Like, I can't give her salary for the things that she's doing, so in exchange for that, her pay is she gets to live here, and I don't charge her rent. Am I looking at that right?
1: Mm-hmm.
2: So if you say, mom, move out, but still do all these tasks for me, it's kind of like she's working for free.
1: Yeah.
2: And she can't afford to do that. Right?
1: Yeah. I mean,
2: or can she?
1: Have Social Security, but
0: she's just living off of Social Security?
2: Okay, so she can't afford it either.
0: Yeah. What's her payment every month? Or what's her income total?
1: I think I know she has a lot in investments, but she's worried that if she were to ever get sick or need a retirement home as she got older, that all of that money would be needed for that, which I understand.
2: Makes sense.
1: But Social Security is $2,500 a month.
0: Okay.
1: All she pays for is her insurance, which is about $300 a month.
0: Okay.
2: I think you guys have a deal here, and it seems like, you know, it's a quid pro quo. You got your part out of it. She gets her part out of it. And I think that there's just some parts of it that are uncomfortable. And I think that's just part of dealing with, to George's point, you're a single mom making it with three kids. And there's going to be, I mean, I don't have to tell you, you already know, you're well acquainted with the sacrifice and the struggle here. And I think that this is just part of it for this season.
0: And the other option, Megan, I'm just throwing it out there. I don't love it, but you could get the new house, $2,300 a month, and she pays $700 so she can have her own room and space. And that could solve a few problems. Now, it doesn't solve the long term, because if she moves out, you're stuck with that payment. But it could, in the short term, alleviate some of these issues. But it sounds like right now you just got to wait, keep knocking out that mortgage with the equity, and then eventually we can make this move once we are capped.

0: Dave Ramsey here. For more than 30 years of talking to folks on the air, I can tell you that most people are broke. Not because they don't make enough money, but because they don't have a plan. Money comes in, money goes out, and they still got nothing to show for it. Listen, you work too hard to be broke. 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
12: Big announcement, guys. It's May, and the Ramsey Cash Giveaway is officially here. 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Right now to enter, no purchase necessary to win. Joseph is in Minneapolis up next. What's going on, Joseph?
13: Hey, how's it going? How are you?
12: Great. What's going on with you today?
13: Nothing much. I just have a quick question about, so my wife and I are expecting our first at the end of the year, and we're trying to pay down some consumer debts. So we've looked at balance transfer cards. We have one line of credits that is currently bearing interest at 15.4%, which is pretty mild as far as like credit cards go. There's about $12,000 on that card, and we're paying it down aggressively, $2,000 a month. We've been hammering it towards that, plus our balance transfer cards and whatnot. My question to you guys is there an option to, like, I've looked at personal loans or debt consolidation loans, but every offer that I get is above that 15.4% that one line of credit is actively accruing. And so my question is about, is there ways to consolidate lines of credit from pre-existing cards, like ones that I've already set up for myself back in high school? I'm 26 for reference. And the newer balance transfer lines of credit that were set up within the past 24 months. Like, is there a way to consolidate the lines of credit? Is there a way to unlock other tools that may be lower than the 15.4 outside of going to friends and family?
14: I mean, there possibly would be, but the question I have before I answer that is, how quickly do you think you can pay off this $12,000?
13: 10 months.
14: Okay, so we're talking about, we're trying to do the most to save ourselves maybe $140 a month in interest?
13: Yeah, I think the most recent interest charge that was on that line of credit was like $220 a month.
14: Right, but so you'll be actively paying it down, so the amount of interest that you're paying is right. Also, the actual amount is going down. I think that your energy is better spent in this way, paying off the debt and finding ways to pour more money on it. I think that's where the energy is better spent. And I say that for this reason. The why behind that is a lot of times when we, there's two things that happen here. What kind of debt is it first?
13: It's consumer debt. We got married in May of last year. So uh-huh. A lot of it is wedding debt.
14: Credit card? It's just on one credit card or multiples?
13: Yeah, so there's the $12,000 that's bearing interest on the one credit card. We've done two balance transfers to two separate cards. One mm-hmm. of them is completely paid off. The other one I recently just renewed my the offer to get 0% on another balance transfer. So
15: what's your total debt right now?
14: Yeah.
13: 17.
14: Okay. So the other reason that I don't love consolidating debt is because the way we teach debt payoff is the debt snowball method. And there is something mm-hmm. to be said for having a couple of smaller debts that are separate versus one big debt. Because when they're separate, you can focus all of your extra margin on one get a quick win and actually feel good about what you've done. So instead of having one massive thing that's $17,000, it's kind of cool if you have it broken up. There's a $12,000 one, there's a $2,000 one, and there's a $3,000 one. Sure. Then you knock out the $2,000 okay. one, and there's actual science, like there's psychology behind that that backs that up. And so for that reason, I kind of like keeping them separate. If you were if you did consolidate them, George, there's worse things he could do. But I don't think it seems like that's solution. Where your energy
12: so
14: is.
12: So far, Joseph, everything you've said is a shell game of just moving the debt around, switching outfits for the debt. Let's move the debt in some stretchy pants so we feel a little more comfortable. I'm trying to get rid of the debt instead of move it around. Are you with me? You with me? We lost Joseph.
13: Hello?
14: Okay, oh, there you are.
12: I was like, come on, man. I was hoping for a big
14: one. One more time.
12: Are you with me?
13: Can you hear me?
12: Yeah, I can hear
13: hello?
12: You. Yeah.
13: Okay, cool. Yeah, so I understand what you said.
12: I can tell you're a smart guy. You know your numbers. I just want you to like Jade said, focus your energy in the right place, not calculating how much interest you can save, but instead calculating how fast can I get out of debt if I just throw the most at the payment. No more balance transfers, no more consolidation, no more lines of credit, no more Instagram ads, no debt relief, no debt settlement. The guy in the mirror is the solution to the debt. Not an outside force, not another debt whack-a-mole. You feel me?
14: He's there. He feels you.
12: He's there in spirit. His phone keeps cutting out. I promise, guys, he is pumped up right
14: now. I'll play the role of Joseph. Yes, George. I feel what you're saying.
12: I could just feel. I was exhausted just listening to him talk about all the balance transfers he did to move all this around. I'm like, dude, in that time, you could have just knocked it out.
14: You could have been done.
12: I mean, if you're throwing $2,000 at the debt, you got 17.
14: Yeah.
12: It's pretty easy math here.
14: Mm-hmm.
12: Let's just knock it out in, you know, what's 8 months, 9 months? You said 10 months. So,
14: 10
12: all right,
14: months.
12: Less
14: yes.
12: than a year, it's gone. And we're not going to focus on interest rate. We're going to focus on the margin we're throwing at that principal. That's the goal here. Thank you for the call. Steven is in Fort Worth, Texas, up next. Steven, welcome to the show. How can we help?
15: Hey, thanks for taking my call. I'll try to keep it quick. So my wife and I are having a baby in June. We've already got like our start mode. We've got $16,000 in a high-yield savings account for that. Since we already have that saved up, we've still been paying on my wife's student loans. We've paid about $75,000 since last June, and we are on track to pay off the last $20,000 by the time the baby is born.
12: Awesome.
15: However, I just got a job offer that would require me to move to another city, and the house that we bought 4 years ago was a bit of a fixer-upper, and we paused our renovations to do the baby steps properly. So we feel like there's some work that's going to have to be done before we can actually sell it, and we're not sure if we should continue making big payments on the student loan or hit pause on that right now so that we can cash flow anything as long as it would have a good ROI that makes sense that would actually increase our equity.
14: I mean, I got to tell you, I think I'd hit pause on both of these things since this baby is on the way.
12: How soon is this job stuff happening? Is it for sure?
15: Like, I have a contingent offer. They're running a background check right now. We still haven't established the start date. They already said that they would be willing to let me do a hybrid sort of thing until I'm ready to move after the baby's born.
12: Oh, that's
14: helpful.
12: Great. That buys you some time.
15: Yeah, so the move would probably be July or August.
14: What type of work needs to be done on the house, and how much money do you think is at stake if you do or don't do it?
15: It would be probably several thousand dollars because we did most of the work already ourselves and we're kind of exhausted of that. So we need to have a contractor do it. It's things like updating the flooring, a little bit of painting, and then potentially even renovating the master bathroom that's like original 50s.
14: Oh boy, that's a lot.
12: Is that like 10, 20 yeah. grand? What do you think the real number is?
15: Everything together could be that. Like I said, we need to talk to a realtor about specifically which items would increase the value the most. Mm-hmm. But yeah, it would probably be anywhere from $5,000 to $20,000 total.
14: I don't see how you can do a bathroom and floors for $5,000, but maybe check
15: those
14: numbers.
15: I mean, if we didn't do the bathroom, it would be $5,000.
14: Okay.
15: If we did do the bathroom, it would be
14: $20,000. Okay,
12: yeah.
14: Got you. I was about to
12: that
14: say
12: makes more sense.
14: $19.99. I think that how long would it take you to save up the money to do that work?
15: So we'll be getting $7,500 of miscellaneous expenses paid by the company as part of the relocation package on top of what they calculate it would cost to actually move.
14: Okay. And but you'll need that money to move. So that's already earmarked for
15: whatever they pay us to move, plus miscellaneous expenses is another.
16: They'll cover that too.
15: Anyway.
14: Right, but yeah. I'm saying with your own cash money, because the money that they're paying you to move, trust me, you're going to need that money to move. So I would keep that earmarked for what it's earmarked for, and now we have to set aside and understand what the timeline is going to be for us to do these renovations. How long would it take to save up $20,000 to $25,000? And really just, I think now you are in stork mode. We're pushing pause on it. But during that pause, let's really plot this out and map it out with a timeline. How much do we need to save? How much time is it going to take to save it? Can we work as we go? And really just create a plan that's going to give you guys a lot of peace.
16: Yeah, and iron out the exact start date and push it as far as you can to buy yourself as much time to get the renovations done, get the baby here, get yourself in good financial position.

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0: Ryan is on the line in Kansas City. 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
1: Hi, thanks for having me, guys.
0: Absolutely. What's your question?
1: So I have a financial advisor, and we were kind of going through the baby steps, and I was kind of telling him where I wanted to go with the baby steps, and I was getting my 401k investments up to about 15%. I was at 13. My wife was at 12. And he told me, hey, have you ever thought that you might have too much in retirement and you might want to live a little bit more freely now? And so he suggested that we kind of knock it down to 8% because my company matches my 8% at 11%. And so he suggested that that's too much money going into retirement and we should live more freely currently. And I was hoping to get your guys' opinion on, is this the right move or should I still be pushing to get done with baby step four?
0: Wow, I've never heard of a financial advisor telling you to invest less.
2: That's
0: are you guys already financially independent? Do you have millions of dollars?
2: Or what do you have?
1: Okay, so we don't have millions. We've got 350 put away in our 401ks between my wife and I. We make combined, I make 111, she makes 118 a year, and then I also get 24,000 from disability from the military service. And we have two kids, and I kind of want to start saving for my kids' college fund, and that's why, because I've got a 7-year-old and a 4-year-old, and I'm scared that I'm not going to be able to just cash flow that for them. I want to start building 529.
0: Yeah.
1: That's kind of where all this came in.
2: And you don't have the margin to do the investing that you're doing and put aside some? You guys make a great income.
1: Well, thank you. And right now we're kind of struggling to do both.
2: Why?
1: So
2: something that means something is out of proportion.
1: Yeah, lifestyle creep.
2: there it is.
0: Thank you for the self-awareness,
2: yes,
0: Ryan.
2: I love that.
0: We didn't have to pull it out of you.
2: Well, let's go back to so we've got lifestyle creep going on, George, and let's also go back to and answer the question from the advisor. So I love the fact that you have an 8% match that kicks in at 11%. I think that's very cool, and I think that that's gravy, because the truth is you could switch jobs and there not be a match to that extent. And I just love the idea of when you're in baby step four, understanding what it feels like to flex your muscle of investing 15%. And that way, if it ever goes away, you're just used to like, this is what I do. This is what I do. And you can consider the match just a really awesome bonus in the benefit that it actually is for you building wealth. So I actually wouldn't take the advice of the advisor. If you truly are on baby step four, I think that you need to do baby step four and sock that money away. Now, to that point, if it's tight, I'm looking at other areas on the budget, George, to see what's going on here.
0: So 38K is about 15% of your gross income, based on my calculations.
2: Mm-hmm.
0: So that's how much we want to be putting away into tax-advantaged retirement accounts, regardless of the match. So that's step one. Once you have that going, then we move on to college savings and set a goal. You can use an investment calculator on our website and go, all right, if we put $400 away for the older one, $300 away for the younger one, we're going to have this much by the time they turn 18, plus we might need to cash flow some, they get scholarships, yada yada. So that's where you form a game plan for that. And then you guys also have a mortgage?
1: We do, yep, and that's $2,044 a month.
0: Okay,
2: oh,
0: that's very
2: great.
0: Reasonable considering your take-home pay, which I imagine, is your take-home pay like 15 grand a month?
1: It's a little shy of that. It's 14. It's a little over 14K. Yeah.
0: Mm-hmm. Perfect.
2: And then you get those bonuses at the end of the year.
0: So now I'm going, okay, how do we budget this 14K in such a way that we're able to invest for our kids first before we have every little luxury in life? And my guess is you can find some wiggle room and fun money in $14,000.
1: Yeah. You're right. And we're trying to, I just downloaded every dollar, and I finished my first month last month in April. So we just started budgeting to identify where we could be. When everything was red and I overspent, not the best, but it helped. It was eye-opening. I think it's the best way to say it. It was eye-opening to see where the money was actually going versus where we thought it was going.
2: So you saw the lifestyle creep happening.
0: But the crazy part is you were doing that already, but just delusionally
2: uh-huh.
0: instead of intentionally. So now you know, now you can do better and go, all right, we need to cut in this area. Here's where the money leaks happened. We thought we were spending $200 eating out. It was really $500. We need to ratchet down on that. So now you and your wife can create a game plan and spit shake and stick to it and go, all right, we're going to cut these areas down, ramp this area up, add this investment. And what I do, Ryan, is I auto-invest it to my kids' 529 plan yep. so that the paycheck hits,
2: I don't even
0: see that money. It happens on payday. Yeah. So by the time I have a chance to even look at the bank account, the money's already building wealth for me. That's the kind of mindset you need to get into, is being so proactive that whatever is left and whatever the fun stuff is, that floats to the bottom. And the priorities are at the top.
2: And to George's point, and that's such a good point, George, for anybody who's listening. Whatever you can automate, you automate your 401k. Obviously, that's coming out of your check automatically. 529 coming out of the check automatically. If you're putting money aside for sinking funds, it's coming out. And when you do that, then when you actually receive your check into your account, you're already used to what that amount is, and you don't miss. Does that make sense?
0: Yeah.
2: Like, you don't miss the money that's gone out.
0: You force the boundaries to do the smart thing that you know is good for you.
2: Mm-hmm.
0: You force yourself to eat the vegetables first.
1: Okay, so really quickly, especially because, George, you're on the phone and you always use the retirement calculator. I was using the retirement calculator on Ramsey Solutions, and I plugged it in. I plugged all of our stats in, and it's showing that in retirement it could be up to, like, with the 11.8% that you suggest, it could be up to $22 to $24 million in retirement. That's, to me, I feel like if I sacrificed a little bit of that now, it would make sense because I could pay, you know, I feel like I'm going to be fine in retirement anyways, but getting kids through college might be tight. We still think drive to the 15% and then just focus on the budget, crack it down, and go through with the 529s as well.
2: The reason, okay, I would love to talk about that a little bit, because I do think if you had called in today and you were like, hey, we've been socking money away, we've got $4 million, you know, and you had accumulated a certain amount of wealth,
1: Well, give me a little bit, Jade. I'll get
2: there. I would have definitely felt the feeling of, do we have to be quite so intense? I mean, we're going to have so much money. I could understand that, but you're not quite there yet. Therefore, the choices that you make today really, really matter. And how you craft your lifestyle really, really matters. And where you are, where you're making this really great income, it's so easy to get sloppy because you do have the cash flow and you can. You know what I'm saying? Like, your income can kind of cover up things. But the truth is, if you're making this income and the margin is not there for you to do the baby steps, that is a huge red flag that, man, we do need to tighten it up. If I looked at my budget today, George, and I said, for some reason, there's just not 15% there to invest, you'd look at me like I was on the crazy train. Like, what in the world are you doing?
0: Well, because the truth is, I'll find it. It just might be hidden in a debt payment or lifestyle creep.
2: Yeah,
0: or
2: DoorDash. It's hidden in DoorDash. Yeah, absolutely. And so for you, Ryan, I think you have the opportunity to really look at your lifestyle and put the correct boundaries in the correct place. And that's something that's going to serve you well beyond this, of being able to have the discipline of saying, I know when I'm off the rails and here's what it looks like. So it's more of a philosophical thing for me than a, if you don't do this, does that make sense? You're going to have plenty of money. And there's a lot worse that you could do. Okay? So hear me say that.
0: The other part of this is there are a lot of assumptions made. Like, it's fun to punch it into a calculator and go, cool, that's how much I'm going to have. But we also don't know what the returns will be, what inflation will be. Will your income stay this high forever? What if there's a health diagnosis? What if one person wants to stay home? And so you have to factor in a whole lot of options. So I like to be a little bit pessimistic about the future to force myself to do smart things. And if you have too much money, that's just more impact you can have on your family, your community, the things you are passionate about. So I wouldn't be too worried about having too much, but I think creating the habit of at least investing 15%, especially with your low mortgage compared to your income, I think you can find this money easily, and it'll be a great exercise for you and your wife to be a little less sloppy with the spending. Because you can out-earn your stupidity with the money you guys make. You know, the money leaks can happen. You don't really feel them. So adding some friction back in and putting your money where it matters, man, you're going to feel so good.
2: I think so,
0: being
2: too.
0: Proactive and intentional instead of just going, we'll be all right. What's a little DoorDash here, a little DoorDash there?

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3: Iran refusing to negotiate over nukes. I'm Deborah Valentine, Fox News. As conversations to end Operation Epic Fury continue between the U.S. and Tehran, Iran has blocked the issue of nuclear weapons. Fox Business Network's Ashley Webster has more from Tel Aviv.
4: So far, Tehran has shelved any talks about nuclear weapons, and analysts say negotiations are likely to move slowly. The blockade continues to keep ships from going in or coming out of any Iranian port, with CENTCOM saying that the U.S. Navy has already turned back now 45 vessels. But Iran remains defiant. Mohammad Golubov, the Speaker of the Iranian Parliament, posted a sharp jab on X, saying, quote, "If you build two walls, one from New York City to the West Coast and another from L.A. to the East Coast, the total length will be 7,755 kilometers, which is still about 1,000 kilometers short of Iran's total borders. Good luck blockading a country with those borders."
3: President Trump today expressed dissatisfaction with recent conversations, stating he would reach a deal provided Iran does not obtain a nuclear weapon. Thousands of people taking part in May Day protests in Chicago on Friday. Fox's Mike Tobin.
5: The portion of the May Day rally that happened here in Chicago ended at Daley Plaza here downtown Chicago. Now, the Chicago Teachers Union did not win the school cancellation that they had lobbied for. Still, teachers encouraged students to skip school. Some called it a field trip. The teacher said just walk out of class so you could be...
6: Not necessarily, but there were some teachers that were like, it's a walkout, you guys can just go protest.
5: The protest subjects went from pro-communism to trans rights, tax the rich, and of course, anti-Trump. And the assassination attempt at the correspondents' dinner, according to protesters, that didn't happen.
3: America's listening to Fox News.
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16: White victim, female, pretty, wealthy.
15: A white woman's murder shocks the city. A black man from the projects comes forward with information about the case.
17: He says the police are his friends.
15: But out of nowhere, he goes from star witness to prime suspect.
17: And then that's it. They turn on him.
15: The system is hungry for a conviction. Lee Harris is sentenced to 90 years.
18: I get 90 years for killing somebody I have never seen.
15: Behind bars, Lee finds an unlikely ally in his cellie, Robert. 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There's no way their paths would ever cross on the outside. But as a fellow inmate, Robert sees through the lies and vows to do the unthinkable. Clear Lee's name.
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4: The end of the line. I'm Chris DeMeo, Fox News. Spirit Airlines going out of business after 34 years and is ending operations immediately. The airline saying on its website that all flights have been canceled and customer service is no longer available. Spirit employs about 17,000 people. The shutdown was expected after a much-needed government takeover fell through. Thousands of people, including workers, students, and others, filling the streets of cities throughout the nation on Friday for May Day protests.
5: The portion of the May Day rally that happened here in Chicago ended at Daley Plaza here downtown Chicago. Now, the Chicago Teachers Union did not win the school cancellation that they had lobbied for. Still, teachers encouraged students to skip school. Some called it a field trip.
6: The teacher said just walk out of class so you could be...
7: Not necessarily, but there were some teachers that were like, it's a walkout. You guys can just go protest.
5: The protest subjects went from pro-communism to trans rights, tax the rich, and of course, anti-Trump. And the assassination attempt at the correspondents' dinner, according to protesters, that didn't happen.
4: That's Fox's Mike Tobin in Chicago. And May 1st is a public holiday in many countries, marking International Workers' Day or Labor Day, when workers' unions rally around issues such as wages, pensions, and inequality. President Trump says he's raising tariffs charged on cars and trucks from the European Union next week to 25%, a move that could have ripple effects on the global economy.
8: We have a trade deal with the European Union. They were not adhering to it. So I raised the tariffs on cars and trucks to 25%. That's billions of dollars coming into the United States, and it forces them to move their factory production much faster.
4: The president explaining that the EU is not agreeing to the trade deal that they struck last July for 15% on most goods. 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
0: When was the last time you woke up actually feeling rested or got through the day without feeling stressed out? Yeah, over 50% of adults say they'd feel better if they got more sleep, and stress is often the biggest barrier. 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
4: President Trump rejecting a new proposal to end the conflict with Iran.
9: Peace negotiations between the U.S. and Iran hitting another snag, with President Trump voicing his disapproval.
8: Iran wants to make a deal because they have no military left, essentially, and they want to make a deal, but I'm not satisfied with it.
9: Trump did not elaborate on what he sees as the proposal's shortcomings. Negotiations have continued by phone since last week, and a shaky three-week ceasefire still appears to be holding.
4: That's Fox's Chanley Painter. The continued closure of the Strait of Hormuz has strained energy markets, with shares with rising gas prices spiking to their highest levels since the conflict began in February. House Republicans have launched an investigation into U.S. companies' use of Chinese-developed artificial intelligence over national security concerns.
10: One of the Republicans leading this investigation, Representative John Molinar, says this should be a cause for alarm for Americans.
11: They're losing a tremendous amount of privacy. It also gives the Chinese Communist Party access to information about America that we don't want them to have. So there's a national security aspect to it, as well as a personal freedom that we're giving up as Americans.
10: And Senator Bernie Sanders is now facing criticism after arguing the U.S. and China should cooperate on AI regulation, warning that competition between the two countries could cause humanity to, quote, lose control of the technology. I'm Madison Allworth, Fox Business.
4: A Mexican governor charged with aiding a powerful drug cartel for years steps down. Ruben Rocha Meyer says the move is temporary and maintains his innocence, but says he'll step aside for now as governor of Sinaloa to give him the time he needs to defend himself. The indictment could increase tensions between the U.S. and Mexico. U.S. federal prosecutors indicted him this week, along with other former Mexican government officials. I'm Chris DeMeo. This is Fox News.
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13: Normal is broke and common sense is weird. So we're here to help you transform your life. From the Ramsey Network in the Fairwinds Credit Union studio, this is The Ramsey Show. And I am Rachel Cruz, hosting this hour with Jade Warshaw, and we are going to be answering your questions. So give us a call at 888-825-5225. The phone lines are open, and we are ready to talk about your life and your money. So we're going to start off with Scott in Pensacola, Florida. Hi, Scott. Welcome to the show.
14: Hey, how you doing?
13: Hi, we're doing great. How can we help?
14: So I'm 20. I recently turned 21. I bought a house in December. I got married in January, and I got a kid on the way due in September.
13: Whoa. Big life event, Scott. Doing it all.
14: Oh, yeah.
13: Huh?
14: Well, I got about, $27,500 on a vehicle loan that I'm $10,000 upside down on. And I got $10,500 on personal loans. $1,900 on a four-wheeler that I've sold and paid as much as I could off what I sold it for onto.
13: What was it, $1,900 on what?
14: Four-wheeler. That's how much I got left.
13: Okay.
14: I sold the four-wheeler in January and paid what I sold it for onto the loan.
13: Got it.
14: And then I got about $2,000 in credit cards.
13: Okay.
14: And I'm on step two of the program, but I want to get rid of the car, but I don't feel like it'd be a smart... Well, I know it would be smart to get rid of the car payment, but I don't have anything to replace it right now. And I ain't got $10,000 to pay the negative on it.
15: Do you have any cash anywhere?
14: I got $1,000.
15: The $1,000. Okay, so you've got the baby steps.
14: Yeah.
15: What about your wife? Does she have a vehicle that's reliable?
14: That is the vehicle.
15: Okay, and then what do you drive?
14: Well, we got married, so I guess I inherited her debt. I only have like $13,000, but her car and her personal loan.
15: And what do you drive?
14: I got an old truck that's worth $4,000.
15: Got it.
14: But I got a company truck, so I don't. It just.
13: Okay, so that $4,000 is sitting there, but you also have a company truck?
14: Yeah.
15: Okay. So she could drive the old truck if you sell this car.
14: It needs a lot of work.
15: But that's not the question. Could she drive it if you got rid of this car?
13: Could she drive it for 6 months?
15: Uh-huh. And you just do a little work on it? Yeah. So then I would, if I were in your shoes, I'd go down to the credit union and I'd get a $10,000 loan. Because I'd rather you be paying off $10,000 than $27,000. And then that way, when the buyer comes to buy this car from you for $27,000, you can put the other, for $27,000, you can put the other $10,000 with it and have the whole $37,000 that it's worth.
13: Yeah, because you just dropped your debt, you know, obviously by significant. I mean, you'll have $23,000 of debt left after you do that. And that's as much as what the car, you know what I mean? The car loan itself is.
15: Mm-hmm.
13: It makes a significant dent. It's going to be, it may be a little inconvenient at times, kind of annoying, but it gets you guys a whole lot closer to that goal of being debt free.
14: Yeah.
15: Yeah. Cause then you've got the, you said the four wheeler was $1,900.
14: That's how much I have left on the loan.
15: And then the $2,000 on the credit cards. Was there anything else?
14: $2,000 on personal loan. I forgot that's in her name.
15: Okay.
13: Okay. Yeah. And how much do you guys make a year, Scott?
14: I make about $8,000 before taxes.
13: $80 before.
14: And
13: okay.
14: She makes probably $30,000.
13: And she makes 30. What does
14: taxes?
13: What does she do?
14: Dental assistant.
13: Okay. Yep. And she's pregnant. Is that what you said?
14: Yes.
13: When is she due?
14: September.
13: Okay. So I would make that exchange of the car, and then we have something called stork mode, Scott, that when you are expecting a baby, it's good to have a bigger emergency fund than just $1,000 because you know there's an event coming that could cost more. So there's a part of me that would say, I would go ahead and do the truck.
15: I would sell it,
13: go ahead and get that taken care of. And then from then on, between now and September, which will fly, it'll be here before you know it. And that's 4 months. So I would stockpile cash in these next 4 months. I actually would not be paying down on the debt. I'd stay current on everything. Make sure, but I would be intense like you are paying this off, right? Because you're on such a great rhythm. You've done baby step one, you're on baby step two. But I would put that money aside just like in a high yield savings account and just don't touch it and make sure she's good, baby's good, everyone's good. And then when she comes home, I mean, if you could save $8,000 even between now and then, right? I mean, $2,000 extra a month if you could put away the four wheeler's gone, the credit card's done, and that $2,000 personal loan, right? Like you can start and you could knock off some stuff pretty quick in September. which is awesome. And then you would just have the $10,000 loan from the credit union and then the other $10,000 personal loan. So you have 20 grand, and then you guys could be completely debt-free by the end of 2027.
14: That's the goal, but...
15: Are you doing...
14: It feels kind of far out of reach, but it really ain't even that much. It's just overwhelming.
15: Are you doing any extra work? Are you side hustling or anything like that?
14: Oh, weekends, overtime.
15: Okay.
13: Good.
15: I'd pick up as much as that so that, to Rachel's point, you can stock as much money up. And if I were you, I'd also look into insurance and find out, at the very least, you want to make sure that you've got your out-of-pocket maximums covered, right? Those are the numbers I'd be looking at if I knew I was having a baby. I'd want to have that covered for the family just to make sure
14: insurance
15: that you have
14: covered.
15: That. Say that again?
14: I said insurance is covered. I have really good insurance.
15: You do? There's no deductible?
14: $30 deductible.
15: For the whole year?
14: Well, I've been to the hospital a couple times. I've never had a deductible. It's only been like a $30 copay.
15: Okay, I want you to check into that. I want you to check two things. I want you to look at the deductible, and then I want you to look at the out-of-pocket max. And just call him up and ask him, say, my wife's having a baby. I just want to know what's the deductible I'd have to meet before insurance kicks in for this baby. And same thing for the year. I want to know what's the max amount of money I'd have to pay out-of-pocket if for some reason there were complications or anything like that. And just get those numbers. If yours is absolutely zero... I want that insurance.
13: Yeah, I was going to say, you said I have good insurance. Like, sounds like it. Oh, Scott, that's great. Are you both on the same page, you and your wife? Do you feel like you guys are kind of tracking financially?
14: Yeah. We haven't got joint bank accounts yet and combined everything. I mean, we're really jointly on stuff together.
13: Sure.
14: But we haven't.
13: But you guys are both mindset of like, let's save money, let's get out of debt. Like, we're going to turn this all around.
14: Yeah, we want to make a life for our kids.

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0: Next up, we have Susan in Madison on the line. Hi, Susan.
1: Hi, thanks for taking my call.
0: Yes, absolutely. Thanks for calling in. How can we help?
1: So I am 33 years old on a single income with a razor-thin budget. I've set up an every dollar budget in an envelope system. I've been through Financial Peace University twice, but I keep falling into emotional spending and end up overspending pretty much every month. What would you recommend to someone who understands the plan but struggles to follow it consistently because of emotional or impulsive spending habits? And are there any like structured resources or programs to help with that emotional side of it?
2: So when you say emotional spending, can you give us a quick example of exactly what that looks like? Is it, you know, you're going to Target and you're getting a bunch of tchotchkes you don't need? Is it you gamble on DraftKings? Like, tell us

0: Tell us what it is.
1: Yeah, so like for instance, I'm just going through some really intense family issues right now. So I don't know, to feel better, I like go out and have a personal day, like to go to the movies or maybe go get my nails done, just to have like a self-care day. But because my budget is so thin, I mean, I barely have enough money to go out and see a $10 movie.
2: Yeah. Are you working on the baby steps specifically? Like, are you working towards getting out of debt or building up an emergency fund? Are you putting margin somewhere that is a goal?
1: Yeah. So I have my emergency fund set up and I am working on baby step two. It kind of feels like I've been on baby step two for like 10 years.
2: Oh yeah. Well, that's exhausting mentally. If you don't feel like you're making progress, that'll eat away at you. So, how much debt do you have left to pay off?
1: So I have a personal loan at about $10,000, and then I have a credit card with about $3,000 on it.
2: Okay.
1: I am in a sticky situation, which I know you guys never say to do. My mom purchased my house, and she's been my bank. And long story short, we're selling it right now, so that mortgage, quote unquote, will be gone, and then it'll just be the $10,000 loan and the credit card with about $3,000 on it.
0: Okay. Is there any equity?
1: There is, but unfortunately the house never got put into my name like it was supposed to. So I don't have any legal standing to anything on the house.
2: Is she going
1: to
2: keep the money that have you been paying the mortgage?
1: I've been paying everything. Yeah.
0: And your mom's not going to give you a piece of the pie?
1: Well, I asked for it. And I never really got a full answer. And then through the grapevine of my sister, it sounds like, oh, well, I'll put it in an account so I can see how you spend it.
0: What?
1: It's
0: how much is the equity
1: thing?
0: How much?
1: It wouldn't be much. It would maybe be like $30,000 to $40,000.
0: That's much. That's much for someone who's in debt.
1: Yeah, it would clear my debt. Yeah.
0: Yeah. Well, it would more than clear your debt, because didn't you just say you have $10,000? Mm-hmm. You only have $13,000, right? Unless there's more that we don't know about.
1: Nope. That's it.
2: Yeah. Had she bought the house, and you have not lived in it, and you've lived in it for a short period of time and paid it, or like what's the story on the house? And I'm getting somewhere with this. That's why I want to know.
1: Yeah. So the purpose was for me to get into this house to build some equity to kind of set myself up for financial freedom, because I don't make a lot of money. I make about $50,000 a year. And so that was the point of me moving in. Well, it was a little bit more than I could take on, I think, for how much I make. And so we never really got a solid number down of how much I would pay her quote unquote mortgage, because she just paid in cash. She had money to pay in cash.
2: Okay.
1: So that number never got set. And right now it's a really small number of $300, but I'm paying property taxes, insurance, everything else to upkeep with the house.
0: Okay. That's a little different.
1: So yeah.
0: You've been paying $300 to your mother for how long?
1: About 2.5 years.
0: Okay.
2: Yeah. Well, I'm wondering, because here's my thing, Susan, is any amount of money at this point is going to help you.
0: You
2: just said, I can't afford a $10 movie. Like, when you don't have that much, like, everything is important. So I almost would do the math and be like, okay, for 2 years, this is what we've been paying. You know, it'll be like, I don't know, 12 and 15,000. Here's the property tax. Like, I would at least take out the money that you've put into the home, okay? And let's say she cashes out at $30,000, and maybe for you, you've put in $20,000 with everything said and done, okay? That means I could see a very reasonable conversation as, hey, Mom, the house went up in value. I have helped support it, not all the way, because to your point, you were not paying market rate. She was giving you a great deal. But to a point, I have been putting money into this that has caused, you know, that the equity has gone up. So after realtor fees and everything is said and done, whatever is left, here's what I've put in. Could I at least get that part out in the equity and you keep the rest of the equity? That would at least be a conversation I would have, because $20,000, you know, that's pretty life-changing for you at this point.
0: Who put the down payment on the house?
1: Yeah.
0: Or there was none?
1: So there wasn't really a down payment because her and her husband paid cash. I mean, they have like an upwards of like $20 million. So
0: I think I'm changing my stance on this because what it sounds like is you were just a renter at a really low rate. I don't think that you ever owned any part of this to really have access to any of the equity. I think that she bought the house, she bought it in cash, and she only charged you $300 rent in a full length home for 2.5 years.
2: Yeah,
0: I think I think that
2: you're a renter.
0: Yeah, I think a renter. But back to the fact,
1: even if the big our original like texts and emails and everything was was going to be your house and the title was going to go into my name.
0: But there was never anything that upheld that. If you were really doing that, you'd have to show that you. I don't know. I wasn't there, but if you didn't kick anything into the down payment or kick anything to the initial purchase of the house, even if she bought cash, and if you did not even at least meet the a regular mortgage or do you see what I'm saying?
2: Yeah, the market value.
0: Yeah, and there's nothing in writing here. It sounds like you guys did, and I mean, I'm not trying to be ugly, but it seems like you both did a poor job in really documenting the situation well for both of
1: 100%.
0: You. 100%. And reason,
1: I learned.
0: For that reason, I just let it ride.
2: Yeah, that's probably fair, Jay.
1: Yeah.
2: Okay. So my question would be, why is she? Why did this deal go south?
1: So she basically wants to take the money now and do something else with it.
2: Oh, okay.
1: Is what it comes down to.
2: Okay.
1: So and because I don't have the law on my side, I just kind of have to now figure out what to do.
2: Yeah. So you're gonna take. So you will have to pay rent, and it's going to be more than $300.
1: Yeah.
2: So that will eat into your budget as well.
0: What is your budget? Yeah. What's your monthly take home?
1: It's about $2,600 a month after taxes.
0: What kind of work do you do?
1: I work for a healthcare organization. I do like back end, like admin stuff for providers.
0: Okay. Is there a way? $2,600 is slim.
2: Well, and that doesn't feel like. Mm-hmm. Like, Matt, did you get a big tax refund?
1: No. I think like $400.
2: Is any money going? Is any money going into 401k retirement?
1: I think so. I get like the Wisconsin state pension, so it's just like an automatic thing that comes
2: part
1: out.
2: Of it. Yeah. But nothing beyond that. Okay.
0: With this equation, I mean, I want to quickly hit what you talked about on the emotional spending. Before we get into this, because that's a huge part of this, you really don't have the money you don't have the margin to emotional spend, and we don't have enough margin to put towards this new life that's going to come where you're paying more than $300 of rent. So income is the name of the game, and it might mean you looking at a different career path, certainly a different job in the short term, because we've got to get more than $2,600 coming in a month in order to solve this, because at the end of the day, it is a math problem.

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0: One of our favorite things to do is when people share their stories on how they're winning. We love to share with you guys because there's people walking this journey just like you. And
1: that's
0: so
1: right.
0: We actually got a quote in about our Every Dollar app. It was a review. And it said, love this app. It makes it super easy to budget with my husband, which the money
1: winning.
0: Marriage piece, yes, is so hard. And so, yes, doing a budget together when you're married is so helpful. When you have actually a tool that helps you do it, that's what we love. And that's why we love Every Dollar. And she goes on, she says, and we've implemented this practice since our wedding day. And we've had zero money fights because there's full transparency and we're on the same page. So it's amazing. So amazing. And it does it. I wouldn't say it's like you'll have no fights with your spouse about money by any means, but it does limit.
1: That's right.
0: The stress and the questions you have, especially if you're married. It's so transparent, and you're working together with each other on it, which is so, so important. That's again why Every Dollar is awesome. And you each can have like the login information. So if you change something on one app, it changes on the other app. On your spouse's app, on their phone, and all of it. Like, it is awesome. We love it. So go download Every Dollar, the budgeting app, for free in the App Store or Google Play. All right, let's go to Birmingham, and we have Samantha on the line. Hi, Samantha.
2: Hey, how are you?
0: Hi, we're doing great. How can we help?
2: I have a question. I wanted to know what I can do to help my husband stop financially helping his parents.
1: Oh, boy.
0: Ooh. We gotta help your husband help his parents. Okay, so what's going on?
1: Yeah.
2: So my husband is a contractor in Birmingham, and we have a small business, and he makes good money, but his parents tend to kind of fall back where they need to. Whenever they know that he'll kind of just make up the back end.
1: How much is he giving him every month?
2: A lot of money, like $8,000 a month.
1: Holy smokes.
0: Wait, your husband is giving his parents $8,000 a month?
2: Just about.
1: For how long? How long's that been going on?
2: This has been going on for probably 3 months.
0: 3 months. How much do y'all bring in a month, Samantha?
2: We are 1099, so I don't really know how much we bring in a month. We filed $240,000 last year.
1: Why don't you know how much comes in a month? Do you guys have a personal budget that you guys plan your household from?
0: Or when you look in your checking account?
2: It varies. Because 1 month he probably won't make $10,000, and then the next month he'll make $50,000.
0: Okay. I probably won't concentrate on this call just because from a time perspective on his parents' situation. That's their thing. Who's really in the wrong because he's not agreed with his wife on where their money's going is your husband. So what are those conversations like? What happened? Did 3 months ago he said, hey, mom and dad are falling behind. Can we help? And you're like, yep, absolutely. And he just keeps doing it. Was it even talked about? Did he ask you? Like, what happened?
2: He asked me, and I'm okay with helping him out.
0: Sure.
2: You know, every so often. But my thing is, when it's consistently an issue and you're consistently doing it and they don't make up the edge. They don't have to work if they don't want to, is my problem.
1: Okay, so your problem...
2: They spend all the money knowing that my husband's going to make up for it.
1: So it's entitlement that you have an issue with. My question is, you said it's okay one time. Has he continued to come back to you these other months and asked, and you've just gone along with it, or have you said no, and he's done it anyway?
2: Oh, I've said no multiple times.
0: Okay. And $8,000 is a massive gap. Did something happen in their life? Did one of them lose a job, or what's happened in the last 3 months where they've needed this money?
2: They both work.
0: Well, what's changed in 2026? Because you weren't doing this in 2025. So what changed three months ago? What happened in February that caused them to call you?
2: I think it's the fact that they just spend all their money.
1: Right, but
2: spend every bit of their money.
1: But what changed? Did you guys?
2: Nothing that I know of has happened.
1: Okay, how long have you guys been married?
2: 8 years.
1: And how long has the business been doing well?
2: Probably about 2 years.
1: Okay. Something, either they got wind of the fact that the business was doing well, something changed that suddenly this has become kind of just like a vending machine for them. But the good news is, to Rachel's point, that's neither here nor there. You get to stop this behavior, and either something's going on with your parents that your husband is not letting you know that you're just unaware of, or it's just as simple as saying, I don't want to do this anymore, and you setting up that boundary with your husband of saying, I've said no to this. I've said no to this on multiple occasions. You've continued to do this anyway. You're completely disrespecting me, and I'm not gonna have that, right? So that conversation needs to happen immediately. Otherwise, it's going to be you guys against each other.
0: Because at this point, that's a marriage issue, Samantha, between you and your husband, that he doesn't listen to you, that he doesn't respect what you're talking about, and that there's no, it doesn't sound like there's a back and forth. Because I'm not saying every husband has to be like, okay, whatever, to his wife, do whatever you want. And same with the wife, that she doesn't need to look at her husband and be like, whatever you want. No, there could be some back and forth here, but it's the stonewalled, no, I'm just going to do this with our money and the action of it without any level of your buy-in, because, it's $8,000 a month happening. And the problem is that he needs to understand is that throwing money at a situation that isn't changing, to your point, is not helping them. It's not, because this will continue to be a pattern for the rest of their lives if they had anything to do with it, is what it sounds like. It's one thing, and again, I'm not against helping family, right? Like if they had a medical issue or there was a job loss and you could financially fill in the gap and you wanted to, that's great.
2: There's been no job loss.
1: How old are they?
2: In fact, it's 50s, mid-50s.
1: Yeah, that's crazy. Okay. And they have jobs, you said. So if I'm you, I'm sitting down with my husband tonight. And I'm saying, here's my
2: thing is, I'm a stay-at-home mom, so I stay with our children.
1: Uh-huh.
2: So my husband is the only person that brings in the money.
0: Doesn't matter, Samantha. It's your household. You're both married. Right. You both
2: and
0: are.
2: That's what I'm saying.
0: Does he hold that
2: I'm
0: over
2: tired
0: you?
2: Of, I'm saying no, no.
0: Okay, good.
2: We have agreed, you know, that we've done it too many times recently. But I feel like it's going to happen again whenever they're just going to keep on and keep on and keep on and asking him. And I feel like it's just going to continue to go on even
1: after we talked
2: about it and said no.
1: And that's my question. I wanted to know why when we pushed you on that, why you brought up the fact that you're a stay-at-home mom. I want to understand that a little bit more. Do you feel like you don't have the right to say, or do you feel like he has the right to make the choice?
2: He doesn't. He pretty much asked me because I pretty much, he includes me on everything except for this.
1: Okay.
2: But I don't feel like, I don't want to say I'm not included. Well,
1: it sounds like
2: I
1: you're not.
2: Included.
1: It sounds like he tells you what he's going to do. And that's the inclusion.
2: It's been behind my back. It's been behind my back the last two times.
0: Oh, he hasn't even told you when he's doing it. You just found out.
2: Right.
1: All
2: right.
1: So you got you're not included.
0: So you got a husband. No, Samantha, you have a breakdown in your marriage of communication, of trust, of any level of unity. And he's done this. He just eroded trust, right? Which, in my opinion, is even worse than being like, I'm going to do this and it's out in the open.
1: Absolutely.
0: It's the secrecy and it's the behind your back. So, Samantha, this is a marriage issue at this point. And I would raise some red flags, and you may feel like, oh, it may not be that big of a deal. Gosh, am I being too much? No, this is a big deal.
1: It's a very big deal.
0: He just spent $16,000 without you knowing. And so to me, that's a communication and marriage breakdown. And you guys may need to go pull in a marriage therapist, just to talk about not just the money portion again, but how we got here in our marriage, that he didn't feel the ability to come to you and or he didn't. And we need to tackle those issues.

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0: We have Sue in Grand Rapids up next. Hi, Sue. Welcome to the show.
1: Oh, thank you so much. I'm so excited.
0: Oh, I'm glad you called.
1: I have a question. We are trying really hard. Our daughter's in Grand Rapids. We're in Saginaw. I mean, we're like 2.5 hours away, and we wanted to move there. And prices for homes are high everywhere, but especially there. So we've got our home on the Ramsey plan. Our home is paid off. Our cars are paid off. We just have our monthly expenses. My husband has us debt-free in a miracle way because he just now retired at 67.
0: Amazing.
1: I've been on disability since 2000. I'm sorry?
0: Is it amazing?
1: I know. He's amazing. Well, my dad, when he passed away, helped a little bit because we got a little inheritance. But now we're going to buy there, God willing, and sell here after we've purchased over there. And we're not, I mean, you know, it's like when you don't know how much you're going to get for the one you're selling, which I know I'm 99.9% positive, we're not going to get as much for this one as we are over there. If we took our house here, mm-hmm. over there, it would be about 3 times as much.
0: Sure.
1: So the question is, we just got outbid again last night, financially maybe not, but they wanted us, the other buyers were willing to skip the inspection.
0: Mm-hmm.
1: And we overbid what they were asking for, but I'm sure these people did too, and they had a cash offer.
0: Yep.
1: So, yeah, I mean, if we sold ours right now and if we got what we want for it, you know, we'd be doing cash offer too.
2: Sure. What's the difference in the numbers? What are you selling for versus what you want to buy for?
1: Exactly. And it's, we want to buy low and sell high in a perfect
2: world.
1: Yes,
2: but tell us numbers. Tell us what you want to buy tell us the current property that you have, what you want to sell it for, and then what you think you want to buy for.
1: What we have now, I'm in a perfect world. Well, in the perfect world, we get it done. But in a reasonable world, we get 275.
2: Okay.
1: Maybe 250, but I'm hoping for 275.
2: Perfect.
1: And the ones there we've been looking for, I mean, obviously we want to go 250 and have more for moving costs and things. But what we've been looking at is between 260 and 320.
2: Mm-hmm.
1: And this one we were bidding like 20, let's see, 290, 300. We were bidding like 30,000 more than they were asking.
2: But there was a contingency on it, right? Contingent on sale of your home? Or no?
1: No.
0: Okay.
1: Oh, no, we can't even do that now because, I mean, we just can't. There's nothing available like that.
0: Sue, I think you just need some patience. I think you're frustrated. I think you have had your hopes up. You want to be close to the grandbabies, and you guys are ready to pull the trigger. You're ready to make the move. And one or two deals have slipped out under, and you're just getting frustrated. So I would tell you, just breathe. Have some patience.
1: Yeah.
0: You are entering into a good market. It's actually more of a buyer's market right now than a seller's. The fact you're getting outbid, I know happens, but that is happening less and less. If anything, some houses are actually up for negotiation.
2: Yeah, that's right.
0: And we see, we have a real estate dashboard that you could even kind of check out, but it's great because it does show not only like the mortgage rates and everything happening, but how many days on the market and all of it. But there's something about having the patience in this, because if you don't and you feel a little desperate, you might do something, which I'm glad you didn't, something stupid of like waive the inspection, right? And then you go buy a house sight unseen almost and no inspection, and you guys get into it and it becomes horrible. So I really do believe the deal's going to come for you. I really do. I think you guys have been wise with your money. You have showed patience in the past and what you guys have done to build up, I mean, paying off a home and everything. So what you could do just to take the urgency down, if you wanted, just an idea, go ahead and sell your home and go rent somewhere for a year over close to them and just know it's short term. And then actually take your time.
1: He said, we're not going to move twice. So I get that.
0: Yeah, okay. Well, then you just need to have a little bit of patience because you know what you want. There are houses, I'm sure, for what you're looking for in that area. And actually, the in the Midwest area, the average list price is $309,300 right now. So
1: you guys are right
0: where you are, which is perfect. So there should be some great options. And maybe it's a little bit of a different neighborhood than you were thinking originally, or 10 minutes one way than what you wanted, or I don't know. But Grand Rapids, I promise you, there will be homes that you're going to be able to buy.
1: Oh, well, too.
0: But I would...
1: So May should be a better month.
0: Do what?
1: So May should be a better month, you're thinking?
0: Well, just from a real estate perspective, things are moving more. They move more spring and summer, real estate-wise. Yeah, just overall.
1: Okay,
0: so I would say keep your eyes open. And Sue, I would just say patience. I think you guys, you're in a good spot. You're fine. Just stay within your budget. Offer what you can. And if the deal doesn't happen, move on to the next. There's no perfect home. But you're fun, though. I appreciate you as such a grandma. So good. All right, let's head to Heidi in Knoxville, Tennessee. Hi, Heidi. Welcome to the show.
3: Hey, guys. Hope you're having a fun show today.
0: Yes, we are. Thanks for calling in. How can we help?
3: Hey, so I'm hoping you can help me settle a dispute between me and my 19-year-old son.
0: Oh, we love a debate.
3: So, we had recently mentioned to him about possibly getting a credit card now that he's an adult. And he's been a Ramsey listener for a while, and he said, no, I don't want any part of that. And so we started kind of having a fun spar back and forth, and he's like, guys, you use a credit card. You should get rid of your credit card, too.
0: Hilarious.
2: Smart guy.
0: Hilarious. I love it.
2: So what do you want us to say? You want us to tell him that you're right?
3: No.
2: Okay, good.
3: He challenged me to call you guys because I was like, look, we pay off every month. We have a budget that we follow. If there's not enough money for something, we don't spend it. I don't understand what the big deal is. And I've listened to the show for a couple weeks now trying to figure it out, and I must be missing something.
0: Why do you think you need one? Or why does he need one? Because you just advised him to get one.
3: I think it was mainly because I just thought, well, in case something happens, he doesn't have a lot of money. We don't want to have to spot the money. So,
2: what if he did save up an emergency fund? Would you feel differently?
3: Yeah, if I knew you had that in place, that would be fine. I was more just confused why he thought that we shouldn't have one, even though we don't use it, per se, as a credit card.
2: Do you have an emergency fund?
3: Yes.
2: How much? How many months of expenses?
3: We have 3 months of expenses in the emergency fund and then another 2.5 months just in our regular savings account.
2: Excellent. So so it's fair to say that if emergencies came, you would have the money to cash flow it.
3: Yes, that's true.
2: So, yeah. I mean...
0: Yeah, so a credit card, honestly, Heidi, the way we look at it is not only is there data to back up that you end up spending up to 13% more when you're using someone else's money. And that's what you're doing, even though you quote unquote pay it off every month. But subconsciously, you don't realize it, but you are spending more. If you were just spending your money, Heidi, with a debit card, I guarantee you, you would be spending less. So not only that, but also what we find over and over again is life happens. And when a credit card is your backup plan, you fall right into the cycle that they suck you into of credit card debt. And people call in our show all the time and they got $10,000, $15,000 in credit card debt. Well, we've been trying to pay it off. You know, we try to pay it off every month, but then this happened and this happened. We have enough money. And there they are at 23%, 26% interest, catching your slack of not being diligent and saving up and actually you being your emergency fund. And so, and I know you said you guys have one, which is great, but when it comes to just the credit card industry, they have done a great job marketing the idea that you need a credit card. But when you spend your own money and there's no bank in your life and you have complete autonomy over your life and your money and there's no bill, you're not paying for the past anymore. When you pay in the present and you use a debit card or cash, you move on with your life. And financially, there's a freedom there versus being tied to a credit card.

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5: 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Good luck blockading a country with those borders."
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17: Welcome back to The Ramsey Show in the Fairwinds Credit Union Studio. I am Rachel Cruz hosting this hour with my good friend, Ramsey personality, Jay Warshaw. And we're hanging out, taking your calls, having a good time. So if you have a question, call us at 888-825-5225. All right, let's go to Christy in Baltimore. Hi, Christy. Welcome to the show.
18: Hi, Rachel. Hi, Jade. How are you doing?
17: We're doing great. How can we help?
18: Okay, so we started a small business, my husband and I, about 1 year ago, and it is a faith-based business. I make candles, and obviously we are in the red. We filed our taxes for last year, and we were in the red about $7,000 to $8,000.
17: Oh, wow.
18: Which of course comes out of our, you know, income. So we've been having a little debate about whether we should, you know, part of this business that I wanted to start was, you know, to give back to God and to our church. So even though we're in the red, I want to still give money to our church out of our revenue, not necessarily our profit.
19: Okay.
18: And so yeah.
19: And by give money, do you mean like a tithe for your family, or you're doing this as a donation of what you make to go back to the church? Just that's part of your business model.
18: Right, as part of our business model, because okay. we do tithe to our church already
19: okay.
18: on a weekly basis.
19: So
18: this would be above that, but coming out of the business.
19: Are you guys able to absorb losing $78,000?
18: Well, it's 7,000 to 8,000, not 78,000.
19: Oh my gosh, I thought you said 78,000, and I was about to say, Christy, we got to re-examine some stuff here.
18: Problem.
19: Oh my gosh, that helps a little bit. Okay, that helps a little bit.
18: Yeah.
19: Well, can you, okay, then my question is, can you absorb, I mean, let's say you give the church 2,000, so that means if you're already in the whole 8,000, that would cause you to be in the whole 10,000 at that point. Mm-hmm. Can y'all absorb $10,000 right. loss for a hobby that you love?
18: I think we can. And this is like another part of this piece. I want to quit my job, not for the business, but to focus on our family
19: okay.
18: and, you know, be a stay-at-home mom. We have a 9-year-old.
19: Yeah.
18: And really the only debt we have is our home.
19: Okay.
18: So we don't have any credit card debt. We own our cars. Our student loans are paid off. I've been on Ramsey Solutions since like 2007.
19: Yeah,
18: and
19: that's awesome.
18: My husband to it.
19: Okay. How much do you make a year in the job you have now?
18: Okay, so my bring home is about $54,000, so
19: okay.
18: we would be losing that.
19: Mm-hmm.
18: And my husband's is like $95,000 bring home.
19: Okay, perfect. Have you guys done a budget on the $95,000, that if that is your new household budget, that you guys would be okay financially?
18: My husband has said that we will be.
19: Okay. Have you looked at the numbers?
18: So I have not.
19: Okay,
18: I'm going to our financial planner today.
19: Oh, great. Okay, well, they may be able to answer some questions, too. Yeah, so I want you to be comfortable. I want you guys to do a mock budget and just say, okay, because there's two issues here. Candle business, candle ministry, we're going to call it, because you've lost money on
20: yeah.
19: it. And then stay-at-home mom. Okay, so stay-at-home mom. I would do a mock budget of what he brings home every month and look at your realistic expenses and just say, yeah, we can totally do this. And you might be able to, Chris. You guys have no debt.
20: Yeah.
19: You should be able to. So I would, yeah.
18: I think so too.
19: Yeah, make sure you feel good about that. And then the giving on the candle business.
20: Yeah, it sounds like right now that's all the candle business does is take whatever money there is and donate it, right? Because there's no
18: right.
20: profit.
18: Well, a large bunch of our money actually goes to our 403Bs, our 401Ks, our IRAs, and our daughter's savings. So we save a lot. And he wants to pay our house off in like 9 years, and we're already in it for 6.
19: Mm-hmm.
18: So I think technically with our cash, like that, our reserve, like we have our 6 month savings, and with our daughters, like we could pay it off next year. So, but then that would leave us with like nothing, right? No
19: yep.
18: debt, but no emergency fund either. And it's like starting from scratch, but with no debt and my husband working and me not. So that's like, it's just this whole thing. Like it's a lot of possibilities we have.
20: Well, I wouldn't use your emergency funds to do
18: okay.
20: this because you need that in case of an emergency.
18: Right.
20: So
18: right.
20: I would just, I don't think anything's on fire in terms of you feeling like you have to go at light speed to pay off the mortgage because you said.
18: Thank you.
20: Oh, you're welcome.
18: But I mean, I'm like, if I stop working, we can do it in 15, right? It doesn't have to be done in 9. Like, we could still manage to make that work and still be ahead of the game. And
20: don't get me wrong.
18: This thing in his head.
20: I'm right in the middle of you two. I like the idea of being very intentional about paying mm-hmm. off the mortgage. And when I mean very intentional, I mean maybe not letting it go 15 years because the hope is that you can
19: yeah.
20: do it, you know,
19: in 11.
20: Yeah,
19: right?
20: 9
19: yeah.
20: to 11.
18: Right.
20: But at the same point, I would not go to the extent of saying we're going to drain all of our emergency funds and, you know, stop investing in the 401k and stop. Mm-hmm. I would not do that because that's a drastic take that none of us here would ever suggest you to do. I think you do it as the baby steps teach it, which is during this season, you continue investing 15% and you continue with the kids, you know, college funds, and you continue then on top of that, putting extra towards your mortgage as you have it. and as the candle making business produces it, right?
19: The ministry.
20: Okay. Yeah, the ministry. And yeah. So, but don't unplug those other things to make this happen, because if the research you've done on the budget is true, you should be able to live on the $95,000, and that includes doing the things that we've said. That includes you continuing to invest, continuing to put aside for college, and continuing to put extra on the mortgage. If you can't do those three things, then that means we need to reevaluate the budget and figure out where that money is, and if it's truly possible like we thought it was.
18: Right. Okay. And so even with, you know, being in the red on the business, you think like we could still, I mean, it might not look like $2,000, but even if it's like 500 or 1,000, I just want to give something.
19: You know, I would give above on the income that you actually make.
20: Yeah.
19: This is a hobby, Christy. Okay. That's kind of how you have to look at it. Like your husband plays golf and spends $8,000 a year on golf.
20: That's
19: like,
20: right.
19: That, I mean, that's kind of where it's at. So I feel like it would be bad accounting to continue to go in the red just for your good heart. It mathematically doesn't really make sense, right? And we're all about generosity and all of it, but God also gave us reason and logic that we have to plug our brains into, and that's not wrong. So if you guys want to be more generous on your actual income that you are making to your household, then absolutely you guys can decide to do that. You may have to cut things in order to make that happen. But no, I think continuing to go in the red for something feels irresponsible to me.
20: I agree with that.
18: Okay.
19: But your heart is good. Thank you. So I want your heart, I want that to still be satisfied, right? The giving part of it is still beautiful and great. I would just look at it in a different bucket for it to make logical sense.
18: Okay. Yep, that makes sense.
19: Yeah. And logic

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6: The overage was, but the guy said he looked over it thoroughly and he doesn't think that there are any mistakes. And I don't think that it's a trust, like, I don't think that they're scamming us or anything.
7: Right.
6: I think that they just truly...
7: It's just bad communication, and they went ahead and started making decisions on your behalf without you choosing to. So yeah, just, I don't know if there's much you can, I don't think there's much you can do at this point.
6: That's kind of what I was afraid of.
8: I don't think so, because the work is done, and unless you're going to say, and unless you're going to make them go through and, like, itemize that and push on it and have the ability to speak into it from that viewpoint, do you see what I'm saying? I think, but at the same point, I hate to tell you that, because, to spend an extra $25,000 over what you thought, because you said they're going to, you said first they added $14,000, and then they added another 25, but then they refunded 10. So you're 29 over what you thought?
6: No. So let's see, it was basically 40,000 over the original estimate is where we ended up.
8: Okay. And then,
6: were 14,000 of that we did approve, that they actually talked to us and said, okay, this is the change we need to make. Mm-hmm. We did, like, in the back, it had to be full thickness replaced.
8: Okay.
6: And so they talked about that. We approved to go that extra 14,000 beyond the 75.
8: So you approved that?
6: But then the final bill, was 114,000, and so that means like 25,000 of overage that we never talked about.
8: But then they came back and they said, "We'll give you 10 back," right?
6: Yes, they said 10 back, so that leaves us with about 15,000 of the overage that wasn't approved. But
8: I mean,
6: if we need to make it happen, we can continue, like, we cut our salaries back to try to do all of this in cash, and we can continue doing that.
8: I mean, I can tell you, I can, and Rachel, you're probably better suited for this, but anytime I've done a project in my house, it's always been a little bit more than
7: it's usually over budget, over time. I mean, that's like kind of the classic.
8: It just always is. Yeah. And so we always plan for that, and maybe it, I mean, that's just the way it is. Now, that's like projects, like renovations. But typically, if I'm having something serviced or replaced, what they tell you it is usually is what it is.
6: We were just kind of shocked by it.
8: And to the tune of 15,000. At this point, I feel like they were fair enough to say, okay, you approved the 14, and then they said, oh, we're sorry, we comped the 10 back. There's part of me that I don't know if I would keep... I mean, you could push on it a little bit more, but I just don't know how much you're going to get out of this.
7: Yeah, I mean, you could push and just say, hey, this is the amount we've agreed upon. We did not sign off on the change orders of, no, and again, they may have gotten in it and the structural stuff. But to your point, they may not be scamming you, but they're like, no, we have to do this. And so it's just the communication aspect of it that's really frustrating, really, really frustrating. Mm-hmm. And you got a top-of-the-line company, and they... I know those kind of companies, and they will have the best of the best of the best, and that's what you pay for.
8: Yeah, that's right.
7: And you get what you pay for in a good way, but you also sometimes could be overpaying for something that you probably could have gone middle of the road and been as fine.
8: Yeah.
7: You know what I mean? But that's hard. So, yeah, Jessica, I'm sorry.
8: the teaching, I guess, would be when you do things like this, really
7: you
8: plan
7: have to be on
8: 15%.
7: Them. Yes, and you have to be on that communication with them. So, yeah, Jessica, I wish we had a better answer for you, but, oh, I'm sorry. All right, let's go to Hunter in Sioux Falls. Hi, Hunter. Welcome to the show.
9: Yes, thank you for having me.
7: Absolutely. How can we help?
9: Yes, so I am just starting the debt snowball, my wife and I, and I bumped into a financial planner, didn't get his name or who he worked for, but he recommended that I amend my W-4 so that my, I'm out of breath.
8: What are you doing over there?
9: I'm actually at work, and I was trying to stay busy while waiting to come on the line. So
7: No worries. So they said to adjust your W-4 taxes to what?
9: Because currently I have maximum deductions taken out, and we do receive about a $6,000 to $8,000 a year tax return.
7: Oh, okay. Yeah.
9: That I should amend it so that it's a lot less, so yes. I get more money weekly to put towards the debt.
7: That's right. Yes. Correct. I would agree with him. Yes.
9: Okay. And I know the tax forms changed in 2020.
8: Uh-huh.
9: How do I go about doing that?
8: It's actually easier than ever. There's literally a line item on there where you can change the amount of withholding. You can just write it in. And so what you can do is think about, if not much has changed on your taxes, you can say, okay, what was my typical tax return or tax refund? And then you can go through and divide it by 12. And that's a really good way to get an estimate of what that is monthly and just adjust it up or down. And the lines, I mean, I'd have to pull it up on my computer, but the line item is literally on there for you to change it and put in the withholding that you'd like it to be.
7: Yes.
8: So you can change it from what it was to what you'd now like it to be.
7: I mean, you could get close to $600 back, yeah. Hunter, each month, which is amazing.
8: And by the way, that's what we would tell anybody to do who's getting a large refund, especially if you're on baby step two. That money, I mean, we say it on here all the time, Rachel, your income is your biggest wealth building tool. Mm-hmm. You need your income, especially if you have the target of trying to pay off debt, if you're trying to save money quickly, as much money that you can have in your pocket at your disposal to throw at that target. Gosh, yes, get your hands on that money.
7: Yep. So we are with your financial advisor, Hunter. So yep, go in and do that. And we actually have a great blog on RamseySolutions.com all about taxes and adjustments and withholdings, all of that to get this right. So we'll put it in the show notes for all you guys watching on YouTube and listening on podcasts. But yeah, Jade, that's one of our, when you're starting baby step two, when you're starting to pay off your debt, there's a couple of go-tos that we've learned over the years to check. 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You could be spending more than you need to, so you can get some cash back. Be looking at your expenses and what you're spending every month. And one of them is your taxes.
8: Yes.
7: You know, put money back in your pocket so it's not sitting over in Washington all year. And then you get an $8,000 check that you can use. You could be using that to get ahead financially. So, yep, Hunter, make those adjustments and, get as close to zero as you can. And, and tax season doesn't have to be a big pendulum swing one way or the other.

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0: All right, let's head to Kansas City, and John is on the line. Hi, John. Welcome to the show.
1: Hi there. How are you? I had a I'm in a situation where last summer I received $175,000, just a lump sum. This summer I'll be receiving another $183,500. Mm-hmm. And the next year, from January on to the 12-month period, I'll get paid $130,000 over that 12-month period. So I was just curious. I've spent about $75,000 to $80,000 between taxes and other expenses from that payment I got last summer. Mm-hmm. So it was just, I had two main questions. And the first one was, how to invest some of the money that I have right now. I put $40,000 in a 401k and have money going into a Roth IRA and a life insurance policy. The question I had was, how could I invest that money? And also, would I be able to comfortably and feasibly afford a $50,000 vehicle?
0: Wow. Where's all this money coming from, John? Is it work, or is it a like a trust or something?
1: Athletics. Yeah, I'm in sport.
0: Oh, okay. Wow.
2: So
0: good.
2: It'll keep
0: you
2: coming. You'll keep earning like this?
1: I should have mentioned that. It will go down. It won't be as much. It will probably level out to be anywhere from 70 to 100,000 per year on average. Okay. After this pay.
2: Now, okay. Do you do anything else to earn money, or it's just that?
1: I do not. With the money I have or I'm receiving, I thought about maybe a business or a house, or just brainstorming things.
0: Yeah. Okay. So I added up the numbers you gave, and if my math is correct, I could be off, but it's close to $500,000, $488,000. Mm-hmm. How much of that went to taxes, and like what's left of everything? Like, I know you have coming next year, you said.
1: And so I've only received so far the $175,000 last year.
0: Okay.
1: And I believe I've spent about $75,000 to $80,000 between expenses and taxes.
0: Okay. So you have about $100,000 of that.
1: Well, I should mention I put $40,000 into a 401k, so that's not necessarily liquid.
0: Oh, okay. Gotcha.
2: And what about just your month to month expenses, like just your eating and your rent, and how are you paying for that?
1: That's through these payments for right now. And that's my monthly. It totals up to be about $2,000 to $2,500. And then the other thing I wanted to mention was I do want to like give some to charity and, tithe. So that will be like about around 10% of all of this will go towards charity.
2: Okay. So I would do this like any other budget. I would sit down and I would, because you're getting this every single year. So for this year, you made $175,000 a year.
0: Is it guaranteed? Could you get hurt or something and that you won't get the $183,000 next year? Or is it guaranteed?
1: So that $183,500 will be actually in like the beginning of June this year. And that's guaranteed. Also, the next payment, the one in January, the $130,000 across 12 months that I will start receiving in January is guaranteed. And I could, it'll be up to discussion, but I could potentially even start receiving more money next year.
0: Okay.
1: And then even after that, it'll definitely
0: gotcha.
1: Start.
0: Because the thing with payments, and I feel like this would be the same if someone is in sales, right, and they have a $200,000 commission coming in. Not to get ahead of herself and making sure that you actually have them. No, don't spend the money before it comes, right? So don't go out and buy a bunch of stuff and then wait for that money to hit. So you want to be cash flowing it well. So when Jade said, yes, setting up like a regular budget is exactly right. So you'll just know ahead of time, okay, in June, this big payment is coming in. So I need to know what I want to do with this. So yes, to answer your question, yes, you can totally afford a $50,000 car.
2: Yeah.
1: Okay. So
2: what about how are taxes being taken out? Are you responsible for that, or are they doing that? Because I don't want you to get hit with a massive tax bill.
0: Well, you said
2: after spending all this.
0: Yeah, because you said you paid $75,000 in taxes already, right?
1: Well, that was no, I didn't. I paid $20,000 up front in taxes, and we filed for a tax extension this year, so I just paid that up front. But I hired like a financial advisor, and he has a CPA that helps me with taxes and things like that.
0: Okay.
1: So I pretty much paid that to file my taxes.
2: Okay, so just overseeing that, making sure that's done properly. And then, I'd go through and I'd budget it out and I'd try to make this feel a little bit more normal instead of feeling like I've got this, windfall of money and I can just do a bunch of stuff with it. I take it and I'd say, okay, if I'm not going to get money for the next 12 months, what is that every month? Is it around $15,000 or $16,000, and then plan it out like a normal budget, whatever your rent or mortgage is, whatever you're going to pay for. And then you can budget amounts every month. I'm putting aside this much for my car, or I'm putting this much aside for, you know, what have you, just a typical budget. So you feel the normalcy of that and the kind of like the nature of how that feels month to month versus kind of trying to make every decision, in one fell swoop.
0: Yes. Yeah.
2: Does that make sense?
0: Absolutely. Yeah.
2: I think you can't. Yeah. I think you can afford the $50,000 car, but there's part of me. How long have you been earning like this? How long has this been going on?
1: This has been, so last summer was like the first big payment I received like that. And then, like I said, I'll get one in about 4 or 5 weeks, and that's beginning of June here. And then it will be, and then like I said, the next, in January, I'll start receiving that, but it'll kind of level out from there to like more of like a normal salary of like okay, 70 to 100 grand.
2: So if you take the 50,000 out of the 183, then yeah, you're just taking the 130 and you're budgeting your 12 months based off of that. And I would do it that way. There's part of me that would love, how old are you?
1: 24.
2: There's part, I'm just going to say this, and you don't have to do this. This is just me being your buddy. There's part of me that I would take this money now and budget it that way, and I would save up. I would teach myself to save up the $50,000 out of your budgeted money every single month and start exercising that muscle of delayed gratification, because there's something to that at a young age, and especially when you're receiving money in big clumps like this, resisting the urge to dump it all on big purchases right away. Does that make sense?
1: And yeah, I'm very like, and that's one reason I'm calling, is I'm pretty conscious about, I don't really buy luxury items for myself. This is kind of like the first thing I've been prompted to like really buy like for myself, so to speak, that's like a luxury item. But my question on that is like, how would you go about kind of saving on the money I'm receiving? Is there like a way that, are you talking about investing in stocks or like having a
2: good
1: business?
2: Question.
1: Or,
2: So we'll set you up with Every Dollar, which is the budgeting tool that we use. It's more than just a budget, and it's going to not only help you manage the money, but it's going to teach you our way of thinking and our guided plan here at Ramsey, which is the baby steps. So here we focus on doing a couple of things really well, but doing them in order and focusing on one at a time so you can actually achieve it. So you're a person, it doesn't sound like you have any debt, right? So that jumps you automatically to what we would call baby step three, which is making sure you always have, in your case, I'd have 6 months of expenses. We say 3 to 6 months. That's just parked in a high yield savings account. It's not invested. High yield savings account, it's liquid if you need to get to it, but it's also set aside from your normal spending money. And then from there, you do baby step four, which is you're investing 15% of your gross.
0: Which you've already started that, John. So well done. So
2: Just make sure it's 15%.
0: Yep.
2: And then no more, no less at this point. And then if you wanted to, you're a young guy, you don't have children yet, so you can skip baby step five for now. But then baby step six is if you have a house, you're thinking about paying off the house, or if you haven't, you can start putting a down payment for a house, that sort of thing. And then after that, after you've paid off your house, then you can start investing more. But that's kind of our guided plan on how we think about moving through building wealth and making progress with your money. So it sounds like you're doing a lot of those things. You just needed like the tune-up of it.
0: Yep, that's right.
1: Sure.
0: Yep. So
1: yeah, absolutely.
0: And then you had the giving aspect to throw in there too. So and I think that that'll be in Every Dollar. And I would tell you, John, that when you give out of this, I probably would recommend having two or three places you give to, because sometimes if it's one big donation, and especially if it's a smaller nonprofit or something, and you end up being the one propping them up for a while, because this is not money that's going to be continual throughout the rest of your life. You know what I mean? Like, just be wise about the giving. But yeah, I think you can do it all.
1: So you just said give to a couple different companies, and what was the reason for that?
0: I would, because if you give this, if you give 18, 20, 30,000 to one, that's a huge windfall on them. And if they expect any level of that going forward, you don't want to be the largest donation, right? So just something to think about, because it's just going to be a lot of money at once. So,
1: perfect.
0: Yep. So, John, absolutely. I think you can be giving, invest 15% of your income. You can go enjoy some of it. And I think you can afford that car if you want it. And then be thinking about real estate too, and putting a big down payment on a home. I think at those buckets, it's a lot of buckets, but I think you can fill them over the next 12 months with all the work you've done. 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
6: 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I'm Trace Dominguez. Each episode, we take the loudest wellness trends online and ask the questions only science can answer. What's real? What's exaggerated? What's just wrong? 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

0: $1,000 Navy Federal credit card that I need to pay off. Okay. You know, just Capital One, Discover's, but everything is high limit. $20,000, $10,000, yep. $30,000. Everything is high limit, okay. And everything was maxed out.
1: Okay, so how many, if you had to calculate how much debt you have in credit cards, what's the total?
0: Right now, about $73,000.
1: Okay.
2: So we're going to cut those up tonight, Aya, okay? We're done with credit cards, okay? Because Aya is a person that doesn't borrow money. We don't go into debt, right?
0: Money.
2: That's right. So that means no credit cards. Cut them up.
0: Okay.
2: Get your debit card out. That's what you're going to spend money on. It's on your debit card. No more credit cards. They've been horrible to you. You see what it's done?
0: Horrible to me.
2: Yes.
0: Three bankruptcies later.
2: Not a blessing. Not a blessing. Okay.
1: So now, what about the 401k? Was it a 401k loan or did you just take the early withdrawal? Like, what did you do?
0: No, I did an early withdrawal. I ran into like a little health issue then, okay. So I was able to cash it out. Not too many penalties. And I lived off of it for a little while.
1: Okay. So that's not debt.
0: I did go back to work. But after that, I had my accident. Uh-huh. And so now I've been out ever since.
1: Tell us more debt. Is there more besides the $73,000?
0: No. $73,000 should.
2: What's your housing situation?
0: I live somewhere where I don't love, so I'm absolutely.
2: But you own a home? Do you own a home?
0: No.
1: You rent.
0: No.
2: You're renting. Okay. We're going to take some of this money and we're going to buy a modest, not a $2 million, not a $2 million home, a modest home.
1: Yeah.
2: To get us started in an area that we like. Okay. So those would be some big purchases, but you need to go over those numbers with a friend. Please have someone in your life that's walking through this with you. And cut up the credit cards tonight. Let that be one of the posts in the ground for you.
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11: 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One of my favorite guests is on the line. We've got Chris Killam, also known as the Medicine Hunter, standing by now. CNN calls Chris the Indiana Jones of natural medicine because he's constantly scouring the globe searching for natural remedies. You may have seen Chris on the Dr. Oz show or maybe on PBS or CBS and also on Fox News where he does a health segment. He's been featured in the New York Times and also on ABC's 2020. Anyway, Chris is joining us today to discuss not one, but three of the hottest nutritional ingredients out there on the market today. Even better, he's teamed up with Purity today to give away a complimentary bottle to everyone out there in the listening audience. So do not, I repeat, do not change that dial. But first, a quick introduction. Chris Killam is an author and an educator. He's written 14 books. He's conducted research in over 30 countries. Again, he's been on with Oprah and Friends and Dr. Oz. Chris, welcome back to the show.
12: Thank you so much. It's always a pleasure to have a great conversation with you.
11: Now, most of us are super busy these days. We want to stay healthy, but quite frankly, it can be daunting. You know, with all the different supplements out there. Now, Chris, you've traveled all over the world learning about different natural remedies. So you really know which ingredients to look for. So tell me this, besides a good multivitamin and some fish oil, maybe a few other things, go into the three super hot nutrients you've been so jazzed about lately.
12: Well, I'm happy to do that. The three super nutrients, as we like to say, are a green tea extract, a turmeric extract called curcumin, and an extract from red wine called resveratrol. And apropos of what you said about my traveling around the world, I've extensively investigated these in their host countries. So I've been in the green tea plantations of China and India and worked with top researchers of this ingredient in those countries. With turmeric, I've been deeply involved with turmeric researchers in India and seen all of that. And with resveratrol, I've worked with scientists in Europe and also in California and Chile and South Africa, all of which are major red wine producing areas. So I've had the opportunity to investigate these things in the field, meet with the top scientists, and my conclusion is that green tea, curcumin from turmeric root, and resveratrol from red wine are remarkable health-enhancing agents that everybody can benefit from in a very, very substantial way.
11: Now, Chris, let's talk about these big three. And it's interesting that they're all found in our diet and all are considered superfoods. The green tea, the curcumin, the resveratrol. Why did you want to combine the three? There's always a method to your madness, if I can say it that way, because you combine these things together. You call it a real game changer.
12: Well, you know, when I look at these, there actually isn't a reason to put them all in separate products. They do go very well together. As you said, they're all food derived. So it's kind of like you can make a salad if you choose out of many vegetables. You don't just have to have a bowl of lettuce or a bowl of cucumbers. And while that's a little bit simplistic, the fact is that all of these are very, very rich in groups of protective compounds that are both antioxidant, so they actually protect our organ systems, so they maintain a healthy inflammatory status in the body. And this is really a big breakthrough. I also like the idea that people can get a concentrated supplement of green tea extract, curcumin extract, and resveratrol in one product with truly meaningful amounts of each one, mm-hmm. and not have to go out and basically buy a shopping cart full of stuff.
11: Now, let's dive into the headlines and the research, especially on this green tea, because it's absolutely amazing. I know in Asia they've been using it for thousands of years for healthy aging, but what are you seeing recently in the press? I know you told me the Nutrition Research Journal in its July 2012 issue revealed that green tea significantly increased plasma antioxidant activity and whole blood glutathione. Can you recap some of these headlines and tell me why you're such a green tea advocate?
12: Okay. What you just said about increasing plasma antioxidant activity is really critical. There are many antioxidants that people consume that don't actually wind up in the body, or they don't wind up in the body in any significant amounts. The green tea antioxidants, which we know are among the most highly beneficial antioxidants in the entire world, are very well absorbed. They improve plasma antioxidant activity. That is the blood concentration of antioxidants. So what happens is you get this great concentration of antioxidant substances, which are protective compounds floating around in the body and protecting the cells of your body, your organs, every part of your body, from premature destruction due to exposure to environmental pollutants and things in the diet. With regard to the whole blood glutathione, when we take in the right antioxidants, and not all antioxidant compounds are the right antioxidants, our bodies produce more of its own super protective compound called glutathione. So you take in the green tea extract, you build the antioxidant activity in your blood, and you also cause your body to produce this enormously beneficial, very well-studied, very powerful protective substance called glutathione. So it is remarkable. This isn't something that most high antioxidant foods or supplement ingredients do, but it does happen with a concentrated, properly made green tea extract.
11: All right, let's switch gears and talk about this curcumin, which is number two on your list. And by the way, these three ingredients are all found in the new green tea combo formula. We're going to be offering a free bottle in a few minutes, but talk to me about the curcumin, which is spelled C-U-R-C-U-M-I-N. Now, most people haven't heard of it, but scientists and researchers know it's one of the most powerful superfoods on the planet. It can positively influence our DNA, maintain joint comfort, healthy inflammation, and more. Can you share some of the incredible headlines on curcumin and tell us why you use this? And we talked about this off air a few minutes ago, this patented curcumin with greater absorption.
12: Okay. Well, first of all, I think while people might not know the term curcumin, they may well know turmeric root, which is a yellow spice, and it shows up in curries, and it's part of the 5,000-year-old Indian Ayurvedic system of medicine. I've been studying turmeric and its derivative curcumin since the 1970s, and I'll say this right off the bat, that there are almost no plant materials in the world as extensively studied as this. A couple of thousand studies can be found in the scientific and medical literature. We know that curcumin is powerfully antioxidant. We know that it has a remarkable capacity to protect the liver, and the liver is our primary detoxifying organ. It greatly enhances joint health. So if people are experiencing joint discomfort due to overuse, this really helps to relieve that. And it's also what we call cardioprotective. It helps to protect the heart. It helps to maintain normal, healthy cholesterol. And one last thing that is really kind of astounding is that curcumin actually causes your body to produce what are called neuroprotective factors in the brain. So it causes your body to produce these agents in the brain that protect the actual tissue of the nerves and the brain itself. There's almost nothing else that we know of that does this. Specifically, the curcumin that you mentioned offers about 7 times the absorption of other curcumin. So when you take 250 milligrams of this stuff, you get about 7 times the activity that you would if you took, say, a comparable amount of another curcumin extract. So this, in my opinion, is one of the most life-enhancing, protective, totally beneficial substances on Earth, and it has just decades of scientific and medical studies to back it up.
11: Now, Chris, I know that we talked already about the green tea in the curcumin in your new green tea formula, which Purity is giving away for free today. But first, tell me about the third nutrient on the list, the resveratrol, which is super hot right now. Share with us some of the headlines and the science behind resveratrol. I know the French love it, but why is it on your short list?
12: Well, resveratrol is one of those remarkable compounds that I just sort of shake my head at how many different things it does. It is found in grapes, in wine grapes. It also shows up in cranberries. What we know about resveratrol is that, like green tea and also like curcumin extract, it's profoundly antioxidant. But more than that, it shows significant properties. When you look at some of the things in the body that happen during aging as a result of fat accumulation in tissue and insulin sensitivity, resveratrol helps to protect against those things. It's a powerful immune regulator. And you know, our immune system is responsible for keeping us healthy. It is remarkably beneficial for the heart. And this is why it's considered one of the keys to the so-called French paradox. You know, the French drink a lot of red wine, they eat a lot of cheese, they smoke cigarettes, and they stay slim and they have good cardiovascular health, which just seems completely unfair. But resveratrol appears to be key in that. And additionally, there is a brain benefit like there is with the curcumin with blood flow to the brain. So when you take resveratrol, you get brain blood flow. This means you get more oxygen to the tissues of the brain. So this is on my short list for all those reasons and for about a dozen more that would just plain take too long to explain.
11: All right, again, we're talking with Chris Killam, also known as the Indiana Jones of natural medicine, sometimes called the medicine hunter as well. Chris, let's laser in on how this wonderful formula that you created in conjunction with Purity Products. I know that Purity's been in business now for, what is it, over 20 years. They've got a top rating from the Better Business Bureau, and people can get a complimentary bottle of this green tea CR today. We'll give that number out in a few minutes. But first, Chris, before we tell our listeners how they can get their very own complimentary bottle of green tea CR, tell me this. If you wanted to buy this green tea plus the patented curcumin plus the resveratrol, I mean, you'd spend close to probably at least $75 for all three bottles in the store. And yet today, Purity Products is giving away a free bottle. How are they able to do this?
12: Well, you can consider it kind of a smart bet. And what I mean by that, first of all, Purity's big, but they're also very strategic. They know that if a person who's listening will pick up the phone, call in and get their free bottle, and it really is free, as in free, as yep, in it doesn't cost you money, if that person will try the product, take it as recommended, they're going to feel it. And when they feel it, they're going to say, gee, I want this as part of my regular daily regimen. So Purity

0: 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Okay, Chris, talk about some of the headlines just on the green tea that we didn't get to yet. I understand that dieters just love green tea because it supports healthy fat metabolism. Is that right? And what does the research say about green tea when it comes to weight management?
1: Well, this is one of the especially wonderful things about green tea. We know that green tea has thermogenic properties. That is, it has heat-generating properties in the body, so it actually causes your body to burn more calories. So when you eat a meal, you're going to burn more calories from that meal as a result of taking a good, well-made, concentrated green tea extract. In addition, it has specific fat oxidation properties. It actually burns fat. I'm not suggesting that you're going to lose 20 pounds in a week, but I am saying that this is going to help your body to metabolize fat more efficiently. Over time, taking a green tea extract can help you to have a better fat to lean muscle ratio. So from a weight control standpoint, this is very good news. Additionally, green tea helps to stabilize blood glucose or blood sugar. And unstable blood sugar is one of the contributing factors to increased weight. So by stabilizing blood sugar, you have an effect on weight control and weight management. So it's really quite remarkable stuff. You need enough of it. We've got enough of it in green tea CR. It has to be the right extract. We've got the right extract. But the science is there for healthy weight management.
0: All right. Now, Chris, you say that with Purity's formula, it provides you with about 3 cups worth of green tea in each 2-capsule serving. So you get all of the green tea's concentrated benefits for energy, for heart health, for alertness in just 2 caps. Plus, you get the curcumin and the resveratrol, too. So it's easy. You call it your daily shortcut to better health. Explain this idea of a healthy shortcut and explain some of the top benefits as well.
1: Well, I mean, you could, for example, drink 3 cups of good concentrated green tea each day, eat at least 1 really rich curry made with a lot of turmeric root, and drink a couple of glasses of red wine. You could do that every day. Most people will not do that every day, but they still might want the benefits of 3 of the biggest superstar protective health-enhancing nutrients on the entire planet. So when I call this a daily shortcut, I'm simply saying that you can get in a capsule, in a good capsule, what you'd otherwise have to get by drinking a few cups of tea, eating at least 1 large, you know, turmeric-laden curry every day, and drinking a couple of glasses of concentrated red wine.
0: Again, we're talking with Chris Killam, the medicine hunter. Now, in this new green tea CR formula from Purity, it's really about the research. Share with us some of your favorite studies and the headlines on the curcumin that we didn't get to yet. I know this is one of your favorite ingredients for joint comfort and even for brain health.
1: Well, I especially like the liver protective, heart protective, and joint modifying properties of this stuff. The liver is our greatest detoxifying organ, and we know that we're constantly bombarded by toxins in the environment. In fact, blood studies show that newborn babies contain 200 industrial pollutants in their blood at the time of birth. So we need a functioning, super healthy, very strong liver. We might not think about our livers that much, but we need that. Mm-hmm. And we know that curcumin protects the liver. It keeps it strong. From a cardiac standpoint, it's highly beneficial for the heart. It's very good for maintaining healthy cholesterol and healthy platelet levels. And from a joint standpoint, we have innumerable studies showing overall improvement in joint health and relief and stable inflammatory activity, better joint mobility as a result of taking curcumin. I like the brain protective studies as well. You know, curcumin delivers all this. So I regard it as one of the single most important things that you can put in your body. And I'm very well aware that most

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1: 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Call now. All right, back to the show. Chris, I don't want to get too technical here, but these antioxidants in green tea are classified as polyphenols, and they really are super powerful and well-respected by scientists. But in this Green Tea CR formula, there's more. It's got the green tea, it's got the curcumin, the resveratrol that we talked about, plus grape seed extract, bioflavonoids, vitamin C. Can you talk to me about this array of really super antioxidants and polyphenols that you've put in the formula?
0: Well, yeah, I won't say that we kind of went overkill, but I will say that we really, really developed an efficient, comprehensive program here. Grape seed extract contain a group of highly specialized antioxidant compounds that not only do much of what I've already described, but also enhance the physical integrity of tissue in the blood vessels and the skin. So we put those in there for extra boost in antioxidant activity, but also for a specific type of activity that isn't as much addressed by the green tea, the curcumin, and the resveratrol. The bioflavonoids enhance the overall activity of vitamin C, and vitamin C itself is one of the most important nutrients that we can possibly take in. So I would say that we were very, very thorough. You know, when we went through what could be in this product, we said, you know, what would happen if we put in grape seed extract, bioflavonoids, and vitamin C? We realized that we would have an utterly superior formula. And just to reiterate, I want people to experience dynamic health. I want people to feel great. This formula, the Green Tea CR, will make you feel great. And that's the purpose of it.
1: All right, Chris, I love this Green Tea CR combination formula. And remember, the CR stands for curcumin and resveratrol. I love that with this complimentary bottle today, our listeners can get started for free. That's great value. What would people expect to pay if they bought all of these separately in the store?
0: Well, I think if they bought high-quality products that contain these ingredients, they'd be into it for about $75 or so, possibly even $80.
1: Yeah.
0: So they'd wind up spending appreciably more than they're going to spend on the Green Tea CR formula. And they still wouldn't get the grape seed extract. They still wouldn't get the pine bark extract, the bioflavonoids, or the vitamin C.
1: Chris, what kind of results can people expect to see? What can they expect to feel once they start taking this formula?
0: I think that people will feel greater joint mobility and comfort. I think they'll feel more energy. Because these ingredients also help to stabilize and maintain natural healthy blood sugar control, I think they'll have more sustained energy throughout the day. And I would just suspect that people will have an experience of greater vitality. When you have a more highly functional immune system, you just feel more energy and better overall. It's kind of, you know, like those days when you get up and go, wow, I feel great. This is a wow, I feel great formula.
1: Now, Chris, the Green Tea CR, let me get this straight. It provides about 3 cups worth of green tea in each 2-capsule serving. Plus, you get the antioxidant equivalent of several servings of fruits and vegetables. Plus, you get the resveratrol and the joint comfort and brain function benefits of the curcumin. I mean, wow, all in one formula. In the last 2 minutes, talk to me about this shortcut to better health and why you want everyone listening to this program to call now for that complimentary bottle of Green Tea CR.
0: Okay. Fortunately, there's an immense body of science that has been growing steadily for the past 20 years, and it's really rich science now. We know that of the various plant-derived substances that exist, green tea extract, curcumin extract, and resveratrol extract are at the absolute top of the list of protective, vitality-enhancing, overall health-promoting compounds. There just isn't anything like these. They're in the green tea CR standing for curcumin and resveratrol, product in meaningful amounts. People will take this product. They're going to feel the difference. You're going to feel energy. You're going to feel more vitality. You're just plain going to feel better, kind of more fluid and in that flow of good health.
1: Sure.
0: 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Let the product speak for itself.
1: Chris Killam, as always, fascinating information. We appreciate your insight. Thanks so much.
0: Thank you. 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

0: Spirit Airlines is canceling all flights and going out of business. The discount airline announcing early today it'll immediately wind down operations after failing to secure enough credit support for a government bailout. The move affecting about 17,000 workers at Spirit, the collapse of the airline reportedly due to a doubling in jet fuel prices during the Iran war. And the price at the pump continues to soar. AAA reporting Friday's national average for a gallon of regular at $4.39, 9 cents more than Thursday's average, a 34-cent jump from a week prior. Five people killed in a Texas plane crash Thursday night have been identified as members of a pickleball team. KUT News reports five members of the Amarillo Pickleball Club were on their way to a tournament near San Antonio when their Cessna crashed about 50 miles southwest of Austin. The Hays County judge says preliminary information indicates the aircraft was traveling at a high rate of speed at the time of impact. I'm Scott Carr.
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5: Thank you for tuning in. A great show ahead for you, so stay tuned. But before we begin, I'd like you to put on your thinking cap, all right? Can you name this nutrient? Now, nutritionists love it because clinical research shows it fights fatigue while promoting muscle strength and endurance. By one antioxidant measurement, it's 6,000 times more powerful than vitamin C. It's 800 times stronger than CoQ10. It can improve your depth perception. And millions of people in Japan use it every day to fight wrinkles and fine lines from the inside out. So what is it? What nutrient are we talking about? Well, Sherry Torkos is here to reveal the secret. She's a practicing pharmacist and author. She's written more than a dozen books on health, including the Canadian Encyclopedia of Natural Medicine. Welcome to the program, Sherry Torkos. Good to have you here.
6: Hey there, Mark. Thanks so much for having me. This secret nutrient that we're going to be talking about is called astaxanthin. Mm-hmm. And Reader's Digest, they featured it brilliantly in an article called The Latest It Antioxidant. Astaxanthin is a fountain of youth. As you mentioned, very popular in Japan, used mainstream for promoting beauty from within as a capsule. But here in North America, people just aren't as familiar with it. But listen to this. It has 60 human studies validating its efficacy. And as a pharmacist, this really caught my attention. And this nutrient is not something that you can get enough of in diet. It's found in salmon, but you'd really have to eat a lot of salmon, like 5 pounds, just to get a good daily dose.
5: Well, so as much as I love salmon, but I'm not going that far. Sherry, I didn't know that there were 60-plus human clinical studies in this specific natural form of astaxanthin that happens to be in Purity's AstaFX formula. Talked about Japan. Now, this is a capsule. This particular astaxanthin is all the rage for skin health, as they've been finding in Japan. Very, very interesting on so many fronts here, right?
6: Yeah, for sure. I mean, astaxanthin at just a 4 milligram dose, and that's the clinical dose that is in Purity's AstaFX formula, it's clinically tested and shown to fight fine lines and wrinkles from the inside. And millions in Asia take it daily just for that. And I don't want to get too technical here, but just one human study that I'd like to mention to back up these benefits. They used the exact same dose and the type of astaxanthin that's in Purity's product, and they discovered significant benefits for skin hydration, skin texture, smoothness, elasticity, reduction of skin spots. And there was even a reduction of redness and an improvement in the evenness of skin tone. So we're talking about big beauty benefits, and it works from the inside out, which is fabulous. Men love it, women love it, and it's really catching on here in North America.
5: It sure is. It's a really impressive list of clinical benefits for beautifying skin from the inside out. No wonder they love it there in Japan, and now we're learning about it here. But Sherry, I know you like to say the wrinkle-reducing benefits and the skin tone benefits are just part of this. That's just kind of the cherry on the top. What do you mean by this?
6: Well, you know, I talk to a lot of people in the pharmacy every week. So I work as a pharmacist, and I also get a lot of friends and family and colleagues asking me about their health. And many people are, you know, in their 50s, 60s, 70s, and they really like the idea of a supplement that can help to improve the appearance of their skin. I mean, we all want beautiful, youthful skin. But for most people, this really isn't the key benefit. What's at the top of the list when you ask people, like, what do they most want to achieve in their health and their wellness? They want something that will help to promote muscle strength. And they want stamina. They want to be able to do the activities they enjoy, golf, tennis, hiking, playing with their kids and grandkids. And this is actually patented for muscle strength. You know, people want energy to fight fatigue. They want to feel sharp. They're also concerned about their vision. They want to keep their eyes healthy. People are concerned about heart health, circulation, immunity. Right. All of these areas, really, we're talking about staying healthy from the inside out. So, you know, when you think of it, the skin benefits are compelling, but to me, it's really just the cherry on the top.
5: Yeah, well, Sherry, you were saying that astaxanthin helps with endurance and performance against salmon loaded with astaxanthin. They perform these amazing feats of endurance. Astaxanthin is also found in high levels in the eyes of seagulls. Now, that's interesting. Humans bike faster when they supplement with a specific form of astaxanthin. So is there a common denominator in all of this, these kinds of bits of information?
6: Well, the research here is really clear. Astaxanthin is a molecule that fuels healthy performance, energy, stamina, strength. That's what we see in nature, and that's what we see in humans, too. It's like if you're getting older and you want an edge for strength, for energy, for youthful skin, to fight wrinkles from the inside out, but also to promote endurance and healthy vision, this is what you take. You take this AstaFX formula with a clinical dose of the right type of astaxanthin, and you really feel it. By one measure of antioxidant activity called singlet oxygen quenching activity, astaxanthin is 800 times stronger than CoQ10. And this was published in 2007 in a journal called Carotenoid Science. Another study found that astaxanthin is 6,000 times stronger than vitamin C as an antioxidant, again, in its singlet oxygen scavenging capacity. So it's incredible.
5: Well, I know Purity has a free bottle of AstaFX, just two little liquid capsules a day. That's all you need. And we're going to give out a special 800 number in just a moment for our listeners to take advantage of the free bottle offer. But before we do that, Sherry, Purity uses this natural form of astaxanthin, not that synthetic, cheaper form like you find out there on the market. This is really important as well, correct?
6: Yeah, you definitely need to do your homework when choosing supplements. And that's what I did. AstaFX uses 4 milligrams of the world's most clinically researched natural form of astaxanthin, called Astareal.
5: Sherry Tarkos, pharmacist and author, is with us here on the program. Sherry, we learned today that astaxanthin is 6,000 times more powerful by this one measurement of antioxidant activity when compared to vitamin C. This AstaFX has so much power. Purity has something like 100 plus unsolicited testimonials on their website, and I found a couple that I especially enjoy. If I could read a couple of those, I think this is very interesting, if it's okay with you.
6: Sure. I think it's great to share feedback from people that are really taking the product.
5: Yeah, here's one from Ava in Texas. She gives AstaFX 5 stars, and she writes, quote, "After taking AstaFX, my son was visiting us and said, 'Mom, you look youthful. I'm a Purity Products customer for the last 3 years and will never go back.'" That's from Ava. Here's one from Nina in Ottawa, Ontario. She's in the age group 45 to 54, gives it another 5-star review. She says this, quote, "Since taking AstaFX, I've felt so much better. My energy level, I would say, has gone from a 3 to a 10. How about that? She says, "So I feel energized whenever taking. My husband even noticed I no longer complain about housework." Well, I've talked about this amazing product to all my family and friends. I'm sure they see how well I look because I feel great from the inside out. I've even noticed my skin appears healthier, too. I feel like a fountain of youth. Now, that's pretty good stuff from actual customers who've been trying AstaFX. And, Sherry, you mentioned before we started the show, you've been taking this product for yourself. And I know, knowing you for some time, it's worked very well for you, hasn't it?
6: It has. You know, I've been taking it for about 2 years now, and people are often surprised to hear that I'm 50. They tell me that I look more like I'm 35, which is nice to hear.
5: Yep.
6: I do eat healthy, and I exercise regularly, but I'm also a strong believer in the benefits of taking research-based supplements. And I take AstaFX every day to stay strong, healthy, to keep my energy levels up, and for my skin, I mean, I want to do everything I can to stay youthful and to keep my body sharp and also to prevent some of those issues that can arise as we age.
5: Great information with Sherry Tarkos. We'll get back to her in just a moment. 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We'll give you the number and the special offer again at the end of the show in a few minutes, but lots to cover today. We'll get back to it here with Sherry Tarkos. She's an author and pharmacist, and always great to have you on the show. Such great information, Sherry. Can you share with us a quick study or two to sort of back this up, highlight the science behind the elite astaxanthin that's found in AstaFX? Because I know there are, what, dozens and dozens of studies. Maybe you can pull out and highlight a couple of your favorites.
6: Yeah, for sure. So Dr. Mark Miller, he's a PhD, a biomedical researcher, he explains it well, and he's talking here about how free radicals compromise and undermine function and cellular performance in the body. He says astaxanthin is simply superb at negating this, as evidenced by clinical trials showing improved performance and accelerated recovery. In fact, research published in the Journal of Medicine and Science in Sports and Exercise found that those who took 4 milligrams of astaxanthin daily over 28 days scored better cycling times with greater output than those who did not take it. So they biked faster. Mm-hmm. I mean, remember this. Astaxanthin is one of the few fat-soluble antioxidants that can actually neutralize free radicals even at the site of the mitochondrial membrane. It's like cellular body armor protecting your cells, your joints, blood vessels, brain, heart, and organs on many levels. So listen to this, Mark. Mm-hmm. There are 14 clinical studies on astaxanthin for brain health, 7 studies on skin health, 14 studies on eye health, including research for depth perception and focus, 6 studies showing astaxanthin supports cardio function, 42 studies on healthy aging and cellular health. I mean, there's a ton of research on human performance, too, showing benefits for energy, stamina, and endurance. I mean, this AstFX, it's incredibly powerful and versatile. It helps you stay in the game of life, stay energized, active, alert, healthy, and even stronger.
5: That is impressive on so many levels. So much great information there. And I know this astaxanthin has about a dozen patents, too. I'm looking here. I see there's a patent for promoting eye health and reducing eye fatigue. There's a patent for inhibiting the expression of cytokines in cells, and a patent, get this, on composition for body fat reduction. There's one for improving muscle atrophy in older adults. Sherry, I'd like to be a little bit of a skeptic here. How can this one simple nutrient magically do all of this? How can this AstaFX give us so many benefits? I mean, really?
6: Yeah, I know. It sounds amazing, too good to be true, but it really is true. Many of the studies that I'm referencing here, they're available on PubMed. These are reputable clinical studies conducted by leading researchers around the world that really back the benefits of astaxanthin. By the way, muscle output is better with astaxanthin, too. And this comes from astaxanthin research published in the International Journal of Sports Nutrition, November 2011. This was another study done with cyclists. They took 4 milligrams of astaxanthin. It was a small study, but very positive, showing that cyclists improved their trial time by 2 minutes in a 20-kilometer bike race. I mean, that's a meaningful improvement in a race like this. And the researchers said that they also burned fat more efficiently, which makes sense. Based on this research, Purity can actually make the claim that AstaFX will promote and improve power output in your muscles. I mean, I tell people, AstaFX in, strength and power out. It's transformative if you like energy. And this was found in other studies, too, like one that looked at hand grip strength.
5: Oh, so much great information. If you're just tuning in, we're talking with pharmacist and author Sherry Tarkos here. I'm your host, Mark Larson. Now, in this hand grip study that you mentioned, I understand this involved, a 12-milligram dose? and they saw a 93% boost in hand strength in people who struggled with, well, a tennis elbow. That's a big deal. But our listeners might be saying, well, okay, maybe I don't play tennis. What about me? What does it mean for me, right?
6: Right. So think about this. A 93% increase in a person who has some repetitive stress in their elbow, it's an almost doubling in hand strength. So just think about all the things that you do in your daily life, picking up groceries, your kids, your grandkids, gripping the steering wheel of a car, playing golf or tennis, gardening or riding a bike. A doubling of grip strength makes a big difference. I mean, when you take astaxanthin, you get stronger, you feel stronger, you have more energy, endurance. If you play sports, you play stronger. So to me, it's really quite extraordinary.
5: That's great information, too. Now, Sherry, I want to share a couple more testimonials that caught my attention out of so many right there on the Purity website. Again, these are unsolicited. These are from real people. Here's one from Rick. He's a male, age 55 to 64, lives in Naples, Florida. He writes this. What a great product AstaFX has been for me. After starting taking AstaFX, my workout and strength has increased as if I were in my 20s again. And I've only been on AstaFX for 2 months now. Can't wait to see the long-term effect. I look forward to taking AstaFX every morning for my afternoon workouts. I'll be taking this product for a long time. Here's Dee Dee. She's a female, age 45 to 54. She lives in Laurel Park, North Carolina. She writes this, quote, I've been using AstaFX for a month now. I can see the difference in my energy level. I now have more energy, feel better since taking this product. I can actually see a difference in my skin as well. I'm a smoker who has smoking lines around my mouth, but the lines have diminished about 50%. Overall, I am so thrilled with my energy level. I love this product. Just a couple of samples from the real people who have responded on Purity's website. And Sherry, I'm looking at the list of patents again on this astaxanthin compound. This is where the science, the research backs up what we're talking about. This is just flat out amazing. And now, Sherry, a lot of people out there are going to think what I'm going to say here sounds a little bit odd. But you said before the show, this supplement may even help people drive a car better or use the computer more comfortably. I mean, come on, how does this happen?
6: It does sound funny, but AstaFX may actually help in these areas too. And here's why. One of the interesting things about astaxanthin is that it's a relative of vitamin A. And we know that vitamin A is good for our eyes, good for vision. Astaxanthin is too. Astaxanthin has actually been shown to fight oxidation in eye tissue. Scientists did a study where they found a 46% improvement in a measurement called depth perception. Now, depth perception, that's our ability to determine distances between objects, or basically to see in three dimensions. And researchers, they studied a handball team, specifically looking at how quickly they could change focus. And guess what? The handball team that was supplementing with astaxanthin, they were able to improve their accuracy and improve their performance in the depth perception test. Other research has also shown that astaxanthin helps reduce eye fatigue. And, you know, when you're on a computer, that's a big deal. Everyone's on computers these days and for long periods of time, and it's hard on our eyes. And we know that if you're driving a car and it's late at night and your reaction time is slow, that's not good. Astaxanthin actually helps the eyes focus and refocus. Dr. Hecht, PhD, one of the leading researchers at AstaReal, says that the product actually helps your eyes be more resilient. You see better with it. Your eyes are healthier. I mean, who doesn't love those benefits?
5: Again, we're talking with pharmacist and health author Sherry Tarkos about our free bottle offer from Purity Products, talking about AstaFX. So much ground to cover. Sherry, I want to get back to the skin benefits and this issue of wrinkle reduction. Not as a cream or as a lotion, but as a capsule. You take it orally. This patent also covers this. You say this ingredient is proven to reduce wrinkles, and not just by a little. We're talking a dramatic amount. What's going on with this?
6: Yeah, I know. It's fascinating. A huge benefit. People want to look younger. I know I do. And I've noticed significant benefits since I've started taking it. But it's the science here that really shines. The whole concept of taking oral supplements to improve skin health. Relatively new concept here in North America, but in Japan, this is mainstream. Astaxanthin is already one of, if not the most successful ingredients in a new class of products called cosmeceuticals, or supplements that you take orally to enhance the cosmetic appearance of your skin. So listen to this. In one study, they gave 4 milligrams of astaxanthin, which, by the way, is the actual amount you get in Purity's AstaFX. Mm-hmm. And the skin benefits were dramatic. Within 6 weeks, every single person in the treatment group, 100% of participants in the study, reported that their skin had improved significantly. Everybody got results. Fine lines, hydration, elasticity, all improved. Listen to this. The participants experienced about 50% improvement in dryness, moisture, roughness, elasticity, fine lines, wrinkles, even age spots were significantly diminished. And this is literally in line with the best, the highest quality, and the most expensive topical products, the lotions and potions that we put on our skin. And again, AstaFX, it's exclusive to Purity Products.
5: 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By the way, limit one free offer per household, please. Now, Sherry, for people who are just tuning in, one of the many highlights we covered earlier on today's program is just how revolutionary this special Purity Astaxanthin is for redefining aging skin. And astaxanthin works its magic inside the body in areas like endurance, stamina, energy. These are so many of the inside-out benefits that people will feel. And in fact, what will they feel when they start taking AstaFX?
6: So the reason you need to give this a try is because the benefits are real. The science is very compelling. Over 60 clinical studies and patents. I mean, the product is impressive, and it really works. This is a product where you will actually see and feel the benefits after taking it a month or so. The cosmetic benefits for your skin, we just mentioned a minute ago, really incredible. I've been taking it myself, and I see a huge difference. Others have noticed, too. People are always saying to me, you know, what do you use on your skin? What are you taking? And, you know, I tell people, what you put into your body is just as important, if not more so, than what you apply to your skin. And think about the vision benefits, really unmatched by any other nutrient or supplement out there. It targets tired eyes, eye strain, and it helps improve eye focus and depth perception. It's great for circulation, energy, muscle strength, and endurance. You can literally boost your strength. As we age, this is crucial. It helps you enjoy life and stay in the game. Mm-hmm. And it can even help with recovery after exercise. Next, astaxanthin has the ability to fight fatigue and support mitochondrial function. So that means cellular energy and ATP support.
5: Now, Sherry, didn't you mention before the show that astaxanthin has the ability to assist body burning fat for energy? I understand they're even looking at this as a weight loss and weight management ingredient. This is pretty fascinating in itself. Talk about what we're seeing in some of these initial studies on dieters.
6: Sure. You know, research has shown that astaxanthin can actually help promote and enhance fat metabolism. That's one of its unique benefits. It can actually help your cells burn fat more efficiently. Researchers did an 8-week study where they gave a group of middle-aged women 12 milligrams of astaxanthin. They had them do a little exercise, and these women experienced a reduction in body weight, and it was almost all fat, which is fantastic. Now, I don't want anybody to misunderstand here. It's not a magic weight loss pill by any means, but certainly this early research suggests that this can be a useful tool in addition to exercise to help you burn a little extra weight.
5: Now, Sherry, just a few moments left before we wrap up the program. I want to take a quick step back for a moment. I know we have this great free bottle offer today. We're talking AstaFX from Purity Products, and we'll get to that offer as we wrap up the program. free bottle of AstaFX for all of our listeners. Again, it promotes healthy vision, skin, muscle, fights wrinkles like no other. And most of us have just never heard about all of this until today. So tell our listeners again how astaxanthin compares to other antioxidants or phytonutrients that are out there on the market right now, because this is truly unique, isn't it?
6: Well, you know, from an antioxidant perspective, the healthy aging perspective, astaxanthin is up to 6,000 times more potent than vitamin C in its singlet oxygen quenching capacity. That should be enough to get everybody excited. There's really, you know, something in this for everybody. With AstaFX from Purity here, you get to see the amazing power of astaxanthin for yourself. It's the king of the carotenoids, and very few people are aware of its benefits. And I think millions are missing out on it because they just aren't aware of this incredible evidence-based nutraceutical.
5: And I know it may sound too good to be true for some people, Sherry. What do you say to any skeptics saying, come on, does it really do all of this?
6: Well, I'm a pharmacist, and in my training as a pharmacist, I'm trained to look at the science and to see what the science says. And the science on astaxanthin is very clear, backed by over 60 clinical studies, and many of these studies are accessible on PubMed, so you can check them out yourself. But the key takeaway is this. The benefits are real, the cosmetic benefits, the endurance benefits, the strength benefits, the vision benefits, circulation, cardio, the product really works. I mean, the science is so strong. I see the difference in how it makes my skin look and how I feel. I feel stronger, healthier, and I encourage folks to give this a try. With this free bottle offer from Purity, there's nothing to lose and so much to gain.
5: Such great information, wonderful show, and always good to talk with you, Sherry. Thank you so much for joining us today.
6: Thank you.
5: Sherry Torkos, who's an author, she's a practicing pharmacist. 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
7: A new proposal from Iran to end the conflict. I'm Jack Callahan, Fox News. Rejected by President Trump, as Fox's Ashley Webster reports.
8: So far, Tehran has shelved any talks about nuclear weapons, and analysts say negotiations are likely to move slowly. The blockade continues to keep ships from going in or coming out of any Iranian port, with CENTCOM saying that the U.S. Navy has already turned back now 45 vessels. But Iran remains defiant. Mohammed Ghalibaf, the Speaker of the Iranian Parliament, posted a sharp jab on X, saying, quote, "If you build two walls, one from New York City to the West Coast and another from L.A. to the East Coast, the total length will be 7,755 kilometers, which is still about 1,000 kilometers short of Iran's total borders. Good luck blockading a country with those borders."
7: The continued closure of the Strait of Hormuz is straining energy markets, gas prices spiking to their highest level since the attacks began in February. Speaking of the Village's adult retirement community in Florida yesterday, President Trump touted tax cuts and health care. Spox's Kristen Goodwin reports.
9: President Trump telling a crowd,
10: "I'm pleased to report today that we have authorized $210 million in rural health care funding for the great state of Florida."
9: Touting his tax policies, Medicare improvements, and his administration's war on fraud. Also addressing the conflict with Iran and its impact.
10: "I am surprised. I thought the stock market would go down by 25%. I thought that oil prices would be at much higher than they are right now. They're not nearly as high as I thought."
9: Saying he believes gas prices will come crashing down as soon as the war is over. Kristen Goodwin, Fox News.
7: The president also explained he's not satisfied with Iran's latest proposal for peace talks. America is listening to Fox News.
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17: A good weekend morning and welcome to another edition of Outdoor Iowa on this iHeartRadio station. My name is Doug Wagner, along with Iowa DNR Conservation Officer Travis Graves. This program is really maybe the longest running on this station, for sure, in this station, for sure, in the state of Iowa, maybe nationally, maybe even worldwide. 78-some years of talking about the great outdoors and the great state of Iowa. Officer Graves, good morning. Good to see you again.
12: Yeah, I was glad to be back. It seems like, I don't know, like forever since I've seen you.
17: Yeah, I know it has been. It's been about a month, and a lot's changed since then. We've had a lot of rain, and we've got creeks, streams, rivers, ponds, everything at bank full right now.
12: Yeah, we had some warm weather. Now we're kind of going back to some colder weather, but it's, I mean, that's Iowa Springs, and that's what makes Iowa so wonderful. But like right now, it's kind of that like crappie mushroom season, the infamous crappie mushroom season here in Iowa. The mushrooms are popping.
17: Crappie, I thought you spelled that out differently. I'm kidding.
12: Just crappie. Yeah, crappie. Yeah. Yeah, the right kind. Yeah, but it's, I mean, I've been seeing really good reports of mushrooms popping right now, and some good harvest coming in, at least here in the east central Iowa part of the state. I'm not sure so much about the northern part, but we had those really warm temperatures. A lot of rain really helps those mushrooms pop. But it's kind of those, you know, my grandparents always used to say, when the lilacs are blooming, the crappies are biting, and the mushrooms are popping. So the lilacs must be in full bloom. But again, with the fishing report, when I was checking folks last week, I mean, it was, a lot of the reports were slower. I'm hoping they start picking up here in eastern Iowa, but I know those crappies are going to get in that pre-spawn phase, and they should have some pretty good reports coming in shortly. But generally speaking, the slower angler reports as of last week. But the good reports that have been coming in are the trout streams. They've been doing a lot of stocking there. This is kind of that good time of the year when the water temps are really good for those trout to be biting. But any of those streams that have been recently stocked, they're good to excellent. So just get out to, you know, northeast Iowa. We obviously have a trout stream here in Cedar Rapids at McLeod Run, but a great opportunity to get your trout stamp and up to those trout streams. With addition to that, there's also been a pretty good freshwater drum bite. Some people call them sheephead, some people call them freshwater drum, but it's been pretty good bites on the rivers here in northeast Iowa, for sure. But never a bad time to get out and fish. We're hoping things pick up a little bit here in our kind of our rivers and the lakes, but nonetheless, you could at least go out to the woods and try to find some mushrooms.
17: There we go. That makes sense. Coming up, the second part of this segment, all we do the interview, with whom shall we be speaking today?
12: Yeah, we've got two individuals coming in. Rose Danaher, she works for the Iowa DNR. She's an outdoor skills specialist. She's, you know, been on the show quite a few times, but they had a great event over the weekend, and they're going to have one of the participants. We're going to call her from Storm Lake and kind of get her experience on what she enjoyed about that event over the weekend.
17: Awesome. That's coming up next here in Outdoor Iowa for Iowa DNR Conservation Officer Travis Graves. My name's Doug Wagner. We'll be back in a moment.
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17: Welcome back to Outdoor Iowa here on this iHeartRadio station. Doug Wagner, along with Iowa DNR Conservation Officer Travis Graves. Welcome to the studio. Outdoor Skills Specialist for the Iowa Department of Natural Resources, Rose Danaher. Rose, good morning to you. How are you today?
19: Good morning. I'm great.
17: Glad to have you on the program. And you have joining us via the Corridor Energy Cooperative Newsmaker line from Storm Lake, Ivy Story, who is a participant in a recent outdoors event. It was kind of interesting hearing a little bit of the backstory. And from this, Ivy, I'll say good morning and welcome to Outdoor Iowa. How are you today?
20: Good morning. I'm great. Thank you.
17: Awesome to have you on the program.
12: Well, thanks for coming in, both of you. I know we've like talked a lot about the bow program, and Rose has been on the show before, but we just had an event.
17: The bow. You've got to explain what bow means.
12: Sure.
17: It's an acronym.
12: Bow is, and Rose can explain more, but yeah. Becoming an outdoor woman. And how long has that been going on for, Rose? It's been several years.
19: It's an international program and has been going on in Iowa. I can't tell you exactly, but for a long time. I actually was a participant in 2019, I believe, and went on the turkey hunt. And then now working for DNR, I teach it. The camp each year.
12: Yeah, and I wanted to bring you guys in because we just had an event this past weekend, and I'll let, you know, Rose was there with Ivy. You guys kind of talk about it. We're going to get a firsthand story of what someone experienced during this event this past weekend. So Rose, take it over, and I kind of want to hear Ivy's perspective and what she liked, didn't like, and maybe some more opportunities if people are interested in participating.
19: Absolutely. So a little background on bow. It was about 100 women we met at Wesley Woods in Indianola. This is an annual camp in the spring. Ladies can choose from about 30 different classes. We had options like skull cleaning, campfire cooking, hiking, foraging, introduction to shooting sports, fly fishing, just all these options to get out and try new outdoor activities. And Ivy participated in one of the cohorts that I led called the Superfecta, and I thought she was a really great person to talk about her experience. So Ivy, do you want to tell me a little bit about what we did, and we'll kind of chat back and forth about the experience?
20: Absolutely. So as Rose mentioned, it was a cohort style. So we had 8 of us and then 2 instructors, and we stayed with each other the whole camp rather than doing different sessions with different folks throughout the time. So we started off with doing some fishing and learning about all of that on the first day. And then the next day we did some awesome kayaking and shooting. And then we ended the camp with game cleaning.
19: And what was your favorite part?
20: For me, honestly, I was surprised, but my favorite part was probably learning and target shooting, because I had never had experience in that way before. And so I had a really great time learning from you all and getting that confidence that I wasn't so sure I would have otherwise.
19: That's fantastic. One of our goals of this Superfecta cohort is what we called it, was to give ladies the confidence to get out and do these activities on their own. We had 8 women, as Ivy said. Some of these gals caught their first fish, caught really nice fish. One was just shy of a master angler bluegill, certainly a master angler bass. Like she said, we went paddling on Lake Okwabee. What about the cooking? What did you think of that, or the game butchering?
20: Oh, it was a fun time. I'd never done anything quite like that before either. So it was a great opportunity to learn, and also with lots of different varieties of animals, and try all sorts of things. I'm a very adventurous eater, so I had a good time. I don't know about everybody else, but...
19: We were lucky enough to have a turkey donated, and then I had some squirrels, yeah. So we were able to butcher several different animals and learn about that, and then cook them up.
12: Yeah, Ivy, just curious. I mean, squirrel's an interesting thing. I know, like, my wife, she's not from Iowa, and she didn't grow up hunting, and she's like, people eat squirrels. Like, that's the grossest thing ever. So, but in Iowa, like, I grew up, I mean, just doing it as a kid. Like, it was normal to me. So, I mean, what were your thoughts, like, about squirrels? I mean, there's two sides. Either it's, like, they think you're eating a tree rat, or it's, you know, delicious game.
20: Yeah, so we actually didn't have a chance to try it this time just because of the way in which we were given it. However, like learning about how to process it was really interesting. And it was kind of fun for me because 2 generations back, like my grandpa, he was really into hunting and fishing and all these things. And so it was great to kind of connect to those roots, even though I didn't get to grow up doing it before. And it was fun to show my grandma all the things that we did.
12: Yeah, and I think that's like kind of really, I think, you know, Rose can attest to this too, is like kind of bringing that back into kind of our family settings is a lot of our parents, like your grandparents, you know, they needed to hunt, to gather food. And we've kind of skipped that generation recently. So that's kind of the point of the program. Wouldn't you agree, Rose?
19: Hey, absolutely. The reason we did the classes as one group together this year was to help build relationships among these ladies so that they can then go out together and participate in the activities. And I think it worked. This was our first time. If there's anybody listening that's interested in bow events or other learn to hunt events, on our website, if you go to the search bar and just type women in, the first thing to come up is our bow page. And then we also have a Facebook page called Iowa Bow, and there's all kinds of ladies events and learn to shoot, learn to hunt type events on there.
17: That's iowadnr.gov if you're curious about that, and just type women into the search page. Ivy Story from Storm Lake joining us in studio. Rose Danaher, she's outdoor skills specialist for Iowa DNR, and DNR conservation officer Travis Graves here on Outdoor Iowa. I'm curious, this is something where you got together and you had the opportunity to do this. Do you see yourself getting together with more of these women in the future, participating in additional bow events or other events similar like this? Or is this something you think maybe, hey, I want to try and do this and get a group of my own to get out and do something like this? Ivy.
20: Yeah, so being relatively new to Iowa, this was a great opportunity for me to meet people that I otherwise wouldn't have even known where to start. I did tell Rose and our other instructor, Lander, at the end that I totally am planning, as long as it works with schedules, of course, to come back to other boat events as well, since this is a really great opportunity for me. And I really enjoyed being able to be connected to people I otherwise wouldn't have been able to.
12: Yeah, and it's just a great opportunity. And Ivy, you know, we have a few minutes left here, but if what would kind of be your plug to, you know, someone that was in your shoes, you know, a few months ago before you decided to participate, like, what would kind of be your plug to get them to at least look at our website and reach out to see some of the events coming up? Because I know this was kind of a springtime event, but we have some fall events that will be coming up, and we really want to get those filled and get just more people interested. Like, it kind of seems like you've caught the bug, so.
20: Yeah, so I would say don't be discouraged if you feel like your level of experience is below what others who might be going to the event might have, because that's how I felt whenever I was nervous to go ahead and register. But there were women who had even less experience outdoors than me that had so much experience, but everyone was there with the same purpose and the same humility, and everyone was there to meet others and engage in, like, such fun activities and learn from people like Rose and Landra and all the other wonderful instructors. So you won't feel alone, and also there's something for everyone, depending on what you're looking for.
12: All right, before we finish up here, Rose, what do you have coming up this fall? I know it's kind of spring and fall, your busy times, but we have the whole summer, but, like, if, what do we got going on over on your side of the DNR?
19: Yeah, I know there's a fishing bow coming up this summer over in western Iowa. We'll be hosting a ladies learn to pheasant hunt in the Parnell area. But

0: Most importantly, we never turn away a camper because of their ability to pay. That means every single experience, every moment of joy, every opportunity for growth is made possible by people just like you, by partners, by volunteers, by donors who believe that individuals with disabilities deserve more than just care. They deserve belonging, achievement, confidence, independence, courage, and joy. And let me tell you, our campers look forward to their time at camp all year long, and it's not just the campers we serve. We also serve families and caregivers, giving them the peace of mind to know their loved one is safe, supported, and thriving, so they can take a breath, take a break, or simply rest. That's the mission. That's the heart of Camp Courageous. Now, I'll tell you what, it has been a busy week at camp. We recently hosted our annual omelet breakfast and open house, and I just want to take a moment to say thank you. Camp Courageous would like to thank everyone who attended. It was a beautiful day filled with family, friends, great food, and a whole lot of fun. We saw kids and families spread out across camp, playing outside, riding the zip line and the train, jumping into laser tag, soaking up the sunshine, and just enjoying what turned into a truly special day. Events like that don't happen by accident. They're made possible by our generous donors, sponsors, volunteers, board members, staff, and of course, you. Thank you for continuing to stand with Camp Courageous. And I want to give a special shout out to a group that really stepped up, the folks from Antioch Christian Church in Marion. Now listen, this is impressive. They came out Saturday morning to help set up for the omelet breakfast, and they've done it 4 years in a row. They brought energy, smiles, and a whole lot of hustle. I'm not exaggerating when I say we have never seen that lodge set up so fast. That kind of partnership matters. It allows our staff to stay focused on creating an incredible experience for our campers and guests. So, to Antioch Christian Church, thank you. We are truly grateful for your continued support and dedication. Now let's head off campus for a minute. Our travel program took advantage of some beautiful weather this week and headed out to a Colonels baseball game. They didn't just show up, they rolled in like they owned the place. Not because they did, but for a few hours it sure felt like it. They were up in a suite above the field. Burgers, brats, hot dogs lined up like they meant business. Now, the game itself had some bite to it. The Colonels came out strong, but the Whitecaps didn't go quietly. They clawed their way back inning by inning until suddenly they're sitting at the top of the ninth, tied. Bottom of the ninth, one swing, that crack of the bat that cuts through everything, and just like that, walk-off home run. Game over. No debate, no drama, just a great day at the ballpark. Well, back at camp, we've been welcoming school groups from all across the region. This past week, we had students from the Marion Homeschool Assistance Program, Center Point Urbana, Mid Prairie, Fairfield, Van Buren, and Lynn Grove. And these students didn't sit around. They jumped right into the full camp experience. Rock wall, zip line, swimming, fishing, arts and crafts, the Eiffel Tower, you name it, they were doing it. And what they take away from that day goes far beyond just fun. It's really about connection, empathy, confidence, and perspective. So to those schools, thank you for choosing Camp Courageous. We can't wait to welcome you back next year. Now here's a story I really love. A young man named Garrett Smith recently earned the rank of Eagle Scout, and he chose Camp Courageous for his Eagle project. Garrett took an overgrown flower garden, cleared out the old lilac bushes, and transformed it into a vibrant, welcoming space for our campers. And he did it under the leadership of one of our incredible volunteers, Rita Wolf. Garrett, what you did matters. You made camp better for every person who walks through it. Congratulations on earning your Eagle Scout honor, and thank you for your hard work. And while we're talking horsepower, a big thank you to the folks at the Tri-State Raceway for giving our campers a VIP preview of their Pride in Your Ride truck and tractor show. We're talking raw horsepower, gleaming chrome, and tires taller than some of us. Our campers absolutely loved it. Now, let me give you a couple things to put on your calendar. Coming up on Sunday, May 17th, the Cruisin' for Camp Courageous Car Show returns for its 39th year, and this is a big one. 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If you've never been, you truly have to see it to believe it. Open year-round and hands down some of the best bargains you'll find anywhere. Now, as we wrap up today, I want to say this clearly. Camp Courageous does not exist without you. We cannot serve individuals with disabilities and their families without your time, your care, your generosity, and your partnership. So to everyone listening, thank you. And from the bottom of our hearts, campers, thank you as well. And if you're listening right now and wondering, could I be a part of this? The answer is yes. There's something for everyone at Camp Courageous. Whether it's volunteering, donating, partnering, or simply coming out to see what camp is all about, there's a place for you here. Because I'll tell you something we see every single day. Camp touches everyone who comes out. So come be a part of something that truly changes lives. We can't wait to meet you and learn what you can bring to Camp Courageous. Thanks for listening, and we'll see you next week.
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5: 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It is Elias Randall. How you doing, Elias?
6: Doug, I'm doing well. How are you?
5: Doing very well. Thank you very much. Good to see you again.
6: You too. I'm excited to be here with you.
5: Yeah, excited to be here as well. This is a great show. I always enjoy and the opportunity to come here. I look forward to these days where we come here and talk. I learned so much from you guys.
6: We can teach you stuff.
5: I'm here.
6: Word on the street is we can teach you stuff.
5: I'm a sponge. Jonas Everett is a wealth advisor with over 31 years of experience in the investment industry. He's in the middle. Jonas, good to see you.
7: Good to see you, Doug. I heard the last holiday that TMZ might have a picture of you in a bunny suit. Is that true?
5: No, it's not TMZ. That's LJH who's got that, the picture of the bunny suit. I was looking in the mirror to make sure everything was good, and I turn around, and she has a picture of me standing, walking out of the bathroom in a bunny suit with a bunny head costume on. I was just trying to make sure everything was fit, and apparently some people don't like bunny suits. Speaking of which, Roger Abel is president and wealth advisor at Premier Investments and Wealth Management, an accredited investment fiduciary, certified exit planning advisor with over 22 years of experience in the investment industry. They call him the big kahuna, and hopefully he's not after Easter bunnies. Hopefully he just goes after good investments. Roger, good to see you.
8: Good to see you, Doug.
5: How are you today?
8: I'm good.
5: All right.
8: I was doing a little math.
5: Okay.
8: Just because you said you really enjoy the show. You've been doing it. How many years have you been doing the show?
5: 16 years.
8: You've done it for 16 years.
5: We're 17, so I've done it for 11, I think.
8: So my calculations may or may not be correct, but I think this is episode. Maybe Molly can start doing this. We have a reference. Mm-hmm. 887.
5: Oh, you know what?
8: I took 17 times 52 weeks.
5: Yeah.
8: Added three more because I want to say the first one was March
7: 2009.
5: Yeah.
8: Yeah. So we're at episode 887 or 888.
5: Okay.
8: So you have been here for what, 560 episodes?
5: Probably. Yeah. It'd be nice. It's fun to do this because I always enjoy those podcasts where they can name the episode off and, you know, because it makes me feel like they're really paying attention to what they do.
8: Maybe we can start asking the boss to reference.
5: All right.
8: What episode? I just got the look over there, by the way. She just looked over there. Sugarhead. She goes, so no way.
5: The great Starburst thing, comes flying.
8: That's called the hard no.
5: It's a hard no.
7: The great thing about the first episode was that was at the height of the Great Recession.
5: Right.
7: And where people were sick to their stomachs about investments. Mm-hmm. So Jeff Johnston did the first show on life insurance.
5: Life insurance, yes.
7: Let's not talk about investments. Let's make sure your insurance is okay.
5: Exactly. By the way, happy birthday to him. He celebrates a birthday here.
6: 500 60. Radio appearances get you into the PIWM Hall of Fame, you think?
5: That's up to all y'all, not me. I'm just humble Mike jockey.
8: You're already there in my book. Premier Wall of Fame?
6: I'm sure someday.
5: Isn't that what's in
6: when
5: Mark's?
6: When it's time for Doug to get.
8: What's in Mark's thing?
7: Let's ask Molly.
8: Molly, we have a Premier Wall of Fame. Chime in. Sure. Love it. We're already off the rails for this show.
5: I know. Awesome. That's why back on because we still have another, it's only 2 minutes, 4 minutes in. Here we go. With Jonas, I've got the first question for you. It's from Pete, Pistol Pete, maybe. I always hear people say $100 is the new $20 when it comes to grocery shopping. And honestly, it's starting to feel that way. I didn't really notice at first, but now it seems like I'm spending more and more and getting less every trip. Are grocery prices actually rising that much right now, or is this similar to inflation we've seen in the past? And how much of what I'm feeling is real versus just recency bias making it feel worse than it is? This guy's obviously listened to the show because the recency bias is something you all talk
7: absolutely.
5: About.
6: Absolutely. It's all fake. It's real.
7: Great,
6: go ahead, Jonas.
7: Great question, Pete.
8: Fake news.
6: Yes,
7: you are.
6: Real. No, it's not real.
7: Pete, you're spot on. You're grounded in reality here. The prices of groceries have gone up, and it might be a little bit of recency bias because the frequency in which we buy groceries is really high. So you may have noticed some jumps here, but ultimately, let's look at the facts. Let's see how the math pencils out. You're onto something here, Pete, because. The grocery prices have gone up from 2020 to 2024, 23.6%. Here's the culprit, Doug. Here's the kicker. That year, you remember that year where we had supply chain issues in 2022? Mm-hmm. The price of groceries went up almost 10% that year.
5: Yep.
7: And here's the double kicker, the double culprit. The prices of groceries never go back down from that point. So even if they go up a little bit after they have a jump of 10%, they're never going to go back down. So this fish is getting fatter and fatter. Sooner or later, we're talking about a killer whale here. So what can we do, Pete? We have to have some type of a strategy because we know that groceries aren't going to be like flat screen TVs with the microchip and the technology. Mm-hmm. What do you see when you walk into Walmart? What's the price of a flat screen TV that used to be $5,000?
5: Probably $750 now or something like that.
7: Or $250 mm-hmm. sometimes. So what can Pete do here? And I think I'll throw this over to the panel too. I have an idea for a strategy for Pete. I call this the easy cheese strategy. And this is a personal strategy of mine. I noticed when I started to buy, and I love Easy Cheese, it was $3.49 a can. The spray cheese.
5: Spray cheese.
8: Is that real cheese?
7: We don't care what it is. No. It's just delicious. But $3.49, this is what happened in 2022. And since 2022, my can of Easy Cheese has gone up from $3.49 to $5.99. So my Easy Cheese strategy, Pete, is to go without. I don't eat Easy Cheese anymore, and that makes me very sad, but that's my strategy. And I know, Doug, you have a strategy with your groceries where you buy in bulk. You kind of look for the right price, you buy in bulk. Mm-hmm. Tell us a little bit about that.
5: Oh, absolutely. I make sure that, number one, buy in bulk, but I also buy and share with other people who I know may be interested in it, because I'm not going to be able to eat 20 avocados, but I know people who are interested, and so it's almost like a barter system.
7: We have a family of four that get really hungry.
5: No Easy Cheese for you, though. And by the way, your doctor called and said, thanks for laying off the Easy Cheese.
8: I have a comment about this. Yeah. So my wife and I had this exact conversation last night, and I had no idea what question Jonas is going to get asked today. And I went to the store yesterday. I picked up a package of hot dogs, 14 ounces of sandwich meat, a package hamburger buns, hot dog buns, two packages of strawberries, and my bill was $61. Mm-hmm. I got some cheese slices too. And we had the conversation a little bit about prices going up, but then I reflected on what I bought. Mm-hmm. I bought Nathan's all beef hot dogs. Right. They were $7. Exactly. I could have bought the hot dogs that were $1.80. I bought the no nitrate sandwich meat that was, $7.50 for 7 ounces. Could have bought what was on sale. My daughter has an allergy, so we have to buy a specific bun. That package of buns is $4 mm-hmm. times two. So some of it is probably lifestyle creep as well. Mm-hmm. And we got talking about this because I'm like, man, I don't know how people do it. And I'm like, I probably could have this bill be $20 if I would have been a little bit price conscious. But also the quality of food would have been significantly less. I try to not crank my kids full of nitrates and
6: easy cheese.
7: Yeah, that's a great point. I have a customer that actually owns 7 grocery stores, and he said, I asked him about inflation, and he said inflation was the best thing that ever happened to me because people don't switch their favorite brands. So they don't go from Mountain Dew to Mountain Thunder. They don't go from Pepsi to whatever you call it. And so cool ultimately enough. Roger's right. You're not going to go generic when you're used to a certain brand. Well, and that's a lifestyle creep situation.
8: So my wife asked me, she's like, how would you save money at the store? I said, well, if you're really on a budget, if we're talking about somebody who actually has a grocery budget, we don't do a grocery budget. We just buy what we're going to buy. If I had a grocery budget, I would be going to the store and going through the protein aisle and figuring out what's on sale, kind of like buying in bulk. What is on sale today that I can get for the cheapest?
5: Oh, yeah.
8: And everything would be about what's the sale, what's the cheapest. And I could do it. I could go, I'll bet you for a family of four for $150, I could get some decent meals if you were really price conscious about it.
6: You can get by for a while on some hot dogs and ramen yet. Cancer, that stuff hasn't got too expensive.
8: Even ramen. Ramen's 99 cents or something? I mean, we made that comment. I said, you used to be able to buy a box of macaroni and cheese for what, 39 cents?
5: Yeah.
8: It's all $1.50 to $2 a box for macaroni and powdered cheese.
7: And it's never going down.
8: No.
5: Nope, it's not going down. Made me think about this. The dollar value menu is now
8: $3. Good news is I haven't been to McDonald's in about a decade.
5: Yeah, I know. I don't do those things either, but it's something interesting. Another thing, too, is the things, for example, like strawberries and fresh fruits and vegetables, because of the ship that they have, because they got to be bam, bam, bam. They're very reflective of the fuel prices. A lot of this stuff is fuel prices as well. And that's the big thing. We've also become a society that is become used to it. You know, when I was a kid, there was a season for all of the fruits and vegetables that you have. You didn't have the middle of winter unless it was frozen, you know, something you didn't have fresh. That's just the way that it was. Now we're paying for it, it seems like. So very interesting that you have this. You have an investor guide that's really interesting at Premier Investments and Wealth Management website. It's premieriwm.com. Just look for the investor guide and you can see some of the things that we're talking about with regard to inflation and some of the other things that are going on, not only with the economy, but with the way that you're reflecting on how it's affecting your ability to invest, not only for retirement, but to do other things as well. The only thing I didn't hear anybody say is emergency fund, because that's one of those things, an emergency fund, if you have it for the future, being able to prepare in case there's a big price shock or something like that. Or if you had a double whammy of losing your job and inflation as well, those are the things you need to take a look at. Premier Investments and Wealth Management, it's premieriwm.com. That's the website. Roger, let's go to a question two for you. It's from Kevin. He says, I'm trying to figure out how to make retirement work. I make $75,000 a year, and I've been able to invest 20% of my income every year. According to several retirement calculators, I should have around $1.3 to $1.5 million in investments by the time I'm age 60, which would allow me to take $60,000 to $65,000 a year in retirement. That's less than I make now, and that doesn't even take into account it's money I'll be spending 15 to 30 years from now, when who knows what the cost of living will be by then. How do people make this work? Is he overthinking this?
8: No, I think Kevin's asking the right questions.
5: Okay.
8: And he's likely further ahead than he really thinks. Retirement, truth be told, isn't about replacing your income dollar for dollar.
5: Mm-hmm.
8: And we'll talk about why, but it's really aligning savings, your future spending, and all of your income sources into a strategy to accomplish those financial goals. So let's start with what Kevin's doing really well. He's saving 20%. And foundationally, most investors and pre-retirees we work with that are saving 20% of their income thrive getting to retirement, and they're building a really good foundation. And I don't think your projection of 1.3 to 1.5 million by the time you're 60 is unreasonable. I think it's a fairly reasonable goal. When it comes to generating income from that, you're right. If you use a 4% withdrawal rate, you're looking at $52,000 to $56,000 a year. But I think there's some things that Kevin's really missing out of the equation. And one, he's looking at his gross pay of $75,000 and saying, I need to replace that. And that's not necessarily what he has to replace, because I'd ask Kevin and throw back at him, what are you really spending out of that $75,000? Do you have a mortgage? And at some point, you have a savings rate coming out of that. So you're not living on $75,000. You're living on, I know, 20% less than that, because you're saving 20. What other debts are coming out of it? All right. So first off, you probably don't need 100%. The other side of the coin Kevin's kind of forgetting about is you're going to have other income. There's Social Security, and based upon his income, that monthly benefit's probably $1,900 to $2,000 today. That'll continue to rise. So if he had income of $52,000 plus another $24,000, we actually have replaced all of his income. And I think the third thing, we talk about this with most people, your retirement spending's not really a linear spend, meaning you're not going to spend the same amount every year. It's more like, you know, we spend a bunch here the first couple of years, then it's going to taper off. And when I say taper off, this is almost like the groceries. When I say you're going to taper off your spending, people assume they're going to spend less.
5: Yeah.
8: No, you're probably going to spend exactly the same, but as inflation keeps clicking away and you're still taking your $4,000 a month out, you're actually spending less. Right, you have less disposable money because things cost more.
5: Right.
8: And then I think the last thing for Kevin is, you know, there's flexibility involved. You can adjust your retirement age. You can adjust your retirement savings rate if you're not on track. But what I really think for Kevin is most important, instead of asking, you know, will this replace my income? The question probably becomes, how do I structure my income sources and spending over time to have the life that I want in retirement?
5: Mm-hmm.
8: Just rephrase your question like that. And honestly, this is where sitting down with an individual like Kevin and putting together a financial plan to see how all the pieces of the pie fit together, that's what he needs to do. He needs to sit down, go to Premier IWM and get a financial plan.
5: Mm-hmm.
8: Or you can download our 10 critical steps to take before retirement guide. That's a really good one to really start thinking about what do we need to do to get prepared for retirement. Kevin's 45. Mm-hmm. This is the right age to do it.
5: Right. 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Elias, let's talk about Kelly's question for you. My company's starting a 401k program, and the guy that came to talk to us told me not to do a target date investment and instead recommended a 100% equity portfolio for a Roth 401k. I'm 36 and won't retire for a while. Being 100% invested in the stock market makes me a little nervous. I have no other retirement account and will be contributing $5 for a company, 5% for a company match of 4% starting next week. Does this seem like a reasonable recommendation? Before we go in there, what is a Roth 401k? How does it differ from a 401k?
6: The difference is how it's treated from a tax perspective. Mm-hmm. So Roth 401k, similar to Roth IRA, that's a much more popular term, but you're going to make what's called the after-tax contribution. Mm-hmm. So no tax deduction, no tax deferral. The money's going in on an after-tax basis and then will be invested and grow tax-free. The distributions in retirement will also be tax-free.
5: Okay.
6: So it's essentially the same type of account when it comes to taxes as a Roth IRA is.
5: Okay. Thank you very much. Now, she wants to know about the recommendation about going with a 100% equity portfolio. Don't do a target date investment to start off with.
6: Yes, reasonable recommendation.
5: Okay, even if she's nervous about it, she says, I'm 36, I'm kind of concerned about this.
6: Here's the basic question everyone should ask when you are looking at investing. Two basic questions. What is your time horizon for this money? Mm-hmm. What do you want this money to do for you? So for Kelly, time horizon should be pretty easy to figure out. She's 36, can't access her retirement money before 59 and a half without extra penalties. Mm-hmm. And serious savers and investors don't do that. So we have at least a 20-year time horizon. And then what does she want this money to do for her? Well, I'm assuming she wants it to help facilitate her financial independence. Mm-hmm. She's putting it into a 401k account. So I do think that is a reasonable recommendation. It's possible a target date fund appropriate for someone her age would not have any bonds in it. I'm sure you can find one out there. That's all for a person who's 36 and the target date fund and their plans 100% in the stock market. That would not surprise me. Now, so back to my first thing about this answer and the question, what's your time horizon? What do you want this money to do for you? Right? So the shorter the time horizon is, the more conservative that you should be with the money. And I do understand she's a little nervous about putting all of her money into the market, which I think we can address that at 36 years old. I don't know if this is her first investing account, then, and she needs to get some growth on it. That's a totally reasonable thing to do. And here's a few other things you can do as you are trying to make these decisions. One, how much money should you save? That's a really great starting place to figure out what should your contribution rate be. Good rule of thumb is probably 10 to 15%. I don't know that many people that didn't at least do 10 to 15% of their income into long-term savings vehicles and invest the money. So how to allocate the investments. At 36, you're good. You could be in a 100% stock market portfolio. If you're 56 and you're going to retire in 2 to 3 years, you should start looking at more diversification and some cash and cash alternatives and start to build up what is your withdrawal income distribution strategy. What is that going to be? Mm-hmm. Right? So in your mid-50s, there are some different things to think about. And then which tax strategy to use. And she's done this. She's participating in a Roth. I think she should get a gold star for that decision. This might be an oversimplification, but I tell all of our young clients, we're really big on making Roth contributions, and the reason is you know what your future taxes will be.
5: Yeah.
6: Zero.
5: Zero. Yeah.
6: That's easy to plan for.
5: Mm-hmm.
8: I've got two things to add to that. I think many times when young investors say they're nervous, they're not armed with the numbers. So I've got a couple of numbers. What was her name again?
5: Kelly.
8: Kelly. I've got a couple of numbers to arm Kelly with. I think Elias demonstrated you have at least a 20-year time horizon. Mm-hmm. So going back to 1926, the worst calendar year 20-year return average, the worst, was 6.4%. So if you can put your money away for 20 years, the worst 20-year return was 6.4% positive per year. The best was
5: Per year?
8: 6.4% wow. per year.
5: Okay, over rolling 20-year average.
8: Yeah, so you return to what, 130-plus yeah, percent? Exactly. That's the worst. It's 6.4. Going back to 1926.
6: That had to be like Great Depression return.
7: Yeah, 1926 to 1946.
8: No, I don't know if that's when it was. I didn't look that up. I just looked up what's the worst 20-year rolling period of time. Mm. Worst 20 years is 6.4% average. The best is 18% per year. So if you arm someone with that and say, hey, Kelly, if we look over the last 100 years, the worst 20 years is 6.4%, would you be disappointed? Her answer is probably no.
7: I think these are great, great points, guys. And I really like both of these points. What Elias said, if you can be a savings rate rock star, like the first listener was saving 20%, if Kelly can save 15 or 20% right off the bat at age 36 in a Roth IRA. And again, with my young people, I just try to tell them that the 401k, especially a Roth 401k, is the easiest way to take dinner money to make life-changing money later on in life. So all you're doing is taking dinner money, and you want life-changing money 20 years from now. So Kelly, if you have a longer-term mindset and don't look at your balances, I think it's all about the savings rate.
8: I have the years for you. The worst 20-year period of time is 1959 and 1978. That's the worst 20 years.
5: Interesting. Oh, okay. During Korea and Vietnam.
8: And pretty high inflation, too.
7: Well, 1970 to 1980, the Dow finished zero, basically. Yeah. The Dow was 1,000 and it ended up being 1,000. At the end of 1980.
5: Interesting. See, this is the kind of stuff. By the way, you've got me hungry. First, you started talking about easy cheese, and now you're talking about restaurants and dinner. Now I'm all hungry. Thanks, Jonas. Appreciate
6: you. You can trade dinner money for life-changing money.
5: Let's do that.
6: That is another
5: my doctor would another be happy
6: great
5: too.
6: Jonas slogan.
5: Tell you what, the opinion, Kelly, that the guy who came and presented the 401k program, it's fine. 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
9: 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Economic forecasts set forth may not develop as predicted, and there can be no guarantee that strategies promoted will be successful. All performance referenced is historical and is not a guarantee of future results. All indices are unmanaged and cannot be invested into directly. There is no assurance that the techniques and strategies discussed are suitable for all investors or will yield positive outcomes. The purchase of certain securities may be required to affect some of the strategies. Investing involves risks, including possible loss of principal. There is no guarantee that a diversified portfolio will enhance overall returns or outperform a non-diversified portfolio. Diversification does not protect against market risk. Dollar cost averaging involves continuous continuous investment in securities, regardless of fluctuations in price levels. Investors should consider their ability to continue purchasing through periods of low price levels. Such a plan does not assure a profit and does not protect against loss in declining markets. Contributions to a traditional IRA may be tax deductible in the contribution year, with current income tax due at withdrawal. Withdrawals prior to age 59 and a half may result in a 10% IRS penalty tax in addition to current income tax. A Roth IRA offers tax deferral on any earnings in the account. Qualified withdrawals of earnings from the account are tax-free. Withdrawals of earnings prior to age 59 and a half or prior to the account being open for 5 years, whichever is later, may result in a 10% IRS penalty tax. Limitations and restrictions may apply. Forbes Best in State Wealth Management Team's ranking was developed by Shook Research and is based on in-person, virtual, and telephone due diligence meetings and a ranking algorithm that includes a measure of each team's best practices, client retention, industry experience, review of compliance records, firm nominations, and quantitative criteria, including assets under management and revenue 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Investment performance is not a criterion because client objectives and risk tolerances vary, and advisors rarely have audited performance reports. Shook's research and rankings provide opinions intended to help investors choose the right financial advisor and team and are not indicative of future performance or representative of any one client's experience. Past performance is not an indication of future results. 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
5: Hey there, happy Saturday morning. Doug Wagner with you, back with you, your favorite Saturday morning lineup, coming up after the 8 o'clock news block. Chilly morning out there. The frost advisory and the freeze warning both done at 8 a.m. We'll get your weather here a little bit. You're saying, Doug, what's with the music? Well, it's the weekend before Cinco de Mayo. So, I mean, you've got to play it. It's Cinco de Drinco coming up. So, of course, I'm going to go with this. I could have been a real big geek. And because Monday is May the 4th, Star Wars Day, as in May the 4th be with you, I could have played Star Wars. Nah, but I was playing this instead. Yeah. Your favorite location is probably going to have a good little special. I know, for example, my buddies over at TikTok, they're going to have birria tacos as well as their $5 marks for Cinco de Drinco or Cinco de Mayo. So you can enjoy those. And I think my buddy over at Salsa Guy Cafe, Tim Palmer, he's had two consecutive years of being one of the top 10 burgers in the state of Iowa. I know that he pours marks. I believe he does over at his Blair's Ferry Road location. But even if not, he's got the El Conquistador Burger, which is something to behold. Oh, my goodness. Anyway, check out your favorite watering hole for whatever specials that you might be looking for around this time of year. So let's take a look at what's going on as far as your weather for today. And it's looking pretty good at this point. Brief warm-up will be seen. Rain possible tomorrow and Monday. Warmest day is going to be Monday ahead of an approaching cold front. Some of the storms on Monday may be strong. Much cooler conditions will be seen Tuesday. So for today, mostly sunny, 58 to 62 degrees. Tonight, you're going to have some showers late, 20 to 30% chance of them, 40 to 45 for your low. Breezy with morning showers for your Sunday and a 20 to 40% chance of those. Otherwise, partly cloudy, 68 to 74 degrees. Then Sunday night, partly cloudy, 43 to 48 for your lows, wrapping up the weekend. For Monday, we'll start off with breezy conditions. We'll have partly cloudy skies and some afternoon and evening storms, 20 to 30% chance of those, 75 to 80 degrees for your Monday high. And then as that front pushes through, 43 to 49 with overnight storms Monday night. 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
11: I'm Paul Stevens, Fox News. Iran continuing to execute protesters amid the ongoing war with the U.S.
12: A human rights activist news agency says death sentences against political prisoners in Iran have intensified since the conflict began on February 28th. And among those who have been put to death, a 21-year-old athlete from Isfahan. The agency says Sazan Junakani was executed on Thursday after he was arrested during the protests back in January. The alleged execution comes as the U.S. and Iran struggle to reach a deal. Iran's state news agency says a proposal to end the war was sent to Pakistani negotiators, but President Trump calls Iranian negotiators disjointed.
11: And that's Fox's Madeline Rivera. Thousands of people, including workers, students, and others, filling the streets of Chicago for big May Day protests on Friday. Fox's Mike Tobin was there, and he's got details on what went down.
13: The portion of the May Day rally that happened here in Chicago ended at Daley Plaza here downtown Chicago. Now, the Chicago Teachers Union did not win the school cancellation that they had lobbied for. Still, teachers encouraged students to skip school. Some called it a field trip. The teacher said just walk out of class so you could be...
14: Not necessarily, but there were some teachers that were like, it's a walkout, you guys can just go protest.
13: The protest subjects went from pro-communism to trans rights, tax the rich, and of course, anti-Trump. And the assassination attempt at the correspondents' dinner, according to protesters, that didn't happen.
11: May 1st is a public holiday in many countries, marking the International Workers' Day or Labor Day for them when workers' unions rally around such issues as wages, pensions, and inequality. Some protesters also criticizing President Trump, arguing that his military actions in Iran have contributed to rising gas and oil prices. 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

0: I'm so, so, so excited. Yeah. So, cool. Yeah.
1: That's good.
2: Awesome.
0: Yep, yeah.
1: That is perfect. So let's see. The Avalon and Garden Show with you right now. Yep, I know. They're getting it switched over right now. I apologize. We had a moment of dead air. We just switched over. So we're going to do a real quick reintroduction of you guys, Bob and Katie from Culver's Garden Center and Greenhouse. And you know what? Online, they heard about that. But over the air, they didn't hear about that. So Mother's Day is coming up, and you're going to have a big event coming up here this next weekend. Just sort of recapitulate.
0: Yeah, that's good because I was really like butchering it the first time. So, okay, we'll have, now that my brain's on straight, we have live music both days. Billy Heller's going to be there 11 a.m. to 2 p.m. singing live on the patio. We have a barbecue food truck on Saturday and then Mestizo Mexican food truck on Sunday. We also have Mima's Old Fashioned Ice Cream on both days. So that's super exciting. She makes these like ice cream tacos that everyone just like dies over. It's amazing. And then on Saturday, we also have permanent jewelry, custom engraving from R9 Designs. So she will be there. She has a great selection of Mother's Day gifts as well. And of course, the greenhouse, the nursery, everything is just like bursting with color. It is so, so beautiful. Like, I can't get over it. It just feels unreal. No matter how many years I work there, I'm just so impressed every season. And it's just something you have to experience for yourself. It's amazing.
2: There's a lot to see.
1: Yeah,
2: the nursery has been getting tons of stuff in this past week. There's some amazing things out there.
0: Yeah.
2: I was kind of scouting it out a little bit the other day.
0: Yeah.
2: Yeah. Couldn't spend much time, but
0: yeah.
2: What I saw was awesome.
0: Yeah. It looks so good out there. It was so awkward last night. People were coming in at like 5 o'clock to look at shrubs and they were all covered because we had to start covering them before we closed.
2: Right.
0: So like they were covered by the for the frost and protected. And so we're like looking around and the whole nursery is just like covered in this giant white frost blanket. But, you know, we got to do what we got to do to take care of the plants. Yeah. But yeah, they look incredible. It's going to be great weekend or weather this weekend. So come out, take a look at them for yourself. But it's just beautiful out there.
1: Yep. Head on over to Culver's. They are at the Highway 151 North in East Marion. You can stop by today. Open your 9 to 5.
0: Right now.
1: 8 to 5. 8 to 5. Okay.
0: Yeah. Don't remind me. I get FOMO. I feel left out when I'm not there. I just want to be there. But I want to be here too.
1: Yeah. Well, we're glad that you're here because you can answer questions from the callers at 319-365-0600. That's the Corridor Energy Cooperative Newsmaker line. Or you can also text in at 319-983-3498 on the Master Plumbing and Heating and Cooling text line. So, Cindy from Washington, she's got a picture. She says, good morning, love your show. We try to make it to Culver's as often as we can. This is an old peony. It looks like it has some mildew. My other peonies look okay. Will this hurt the plant? Is there something that will help?
2: So peonies are notorious for getting mildew. It seems early for that to happen, but we have had some warm days. And that's usually when it starts happening, when it gets warm. So what you want to treat that with is Daconil. You want to spray that about once every 3 weeks during the growing season. And in the fall, do not use any of that debris in your mulch or your compost.
1: Okay.
2: Throw it away.
1: Yeah.
2: And just keep things clean. Keep it dry. If you've got any wood mulch around your peony, blow it away.
1: Yeah. Question, because it's interesting, because the Daconil you spray, would you do that as a preventative
2: as
1: well?
2: It's better as a preventative.
1: Okay, so I've got the Daconil.
2: Yeah, fungicides are best used as a preventative.
1: Okay.
2: But if you've got it, you know, you still need to treat it. Are those spots going to go away? No.
0: And what about temperature-wise? Does it make a difference?
2: So
0: like, is it too cold right now to be doing it?
2: To be applying Daconil? No. But that's what I'm surprised that they have it already. But like I said, you know, we've had some days that were in the high 70s.
1: And she's in Washington, so which is the spot further south.
2: Which is a little bit warmer. Yeah. Mm-hmm. Yeah.
1: Okay. So. Yep. Let's see. We're talking about Culver's Garden Center Greenhouse with Bob and Katie and answering your questions in the text line. You can get in touch with them over at Culver's, too, at 319-377-4195. The website, culversgarden.com, and all of their social media that's out there as well. Kurt on Johnson Avenue wants to know, Arborvita, do they dislike being in a wet location?
2: No evergreen likes a wet location. Arborvita are probably one of the things that can take a little bit more moisture than others, but yeah, evergreens across the board, okay, like good draining soil.
1: Gotcha. I'm looking back here real quick because I just was sort of walking through the yard and I trimmed up the boxwoods just sort of because they were kind of scraggly here and there. And I started looking, and I think it's yews. I have three yew. They're about 4 foot tall in the backyard. Mm-hmm. They need to be shaped. Wait until the May time frame to shape them.
2: So yes,
1: like you do, because
2: when they start to see signs of growth, that's when.
1: Okay, gotcha. I just wanted to make sure about that, so I can be trimming that up a little bit. I have another photo message here, real quick. I planted this pyramidal boxwood. Pyramidal.
0: It's pyramidal, yeah.
1: Thank you. Pyramidal boxwood on the southwest side of my house last fall. Diligently watered it, sprayed it with wiltproof. The foliage in the south side turned a brownish green during the winter. Now there's very little new growth on that part of the bush. Is there anything that I can do to revive it? Thanks. Love your show.
2: Okay, so don't give up hope and don't trim it back too wildly yet. Mm-hmm. Wait until... oh, that's not so bad.
1: Yeah.
2: Yeah, just clean it up a little bit. Yeah, maybe a light shear over the whole thing. Mm-hmm. Yeah, that's not so bad. But one thing with that rock around there.
1: Yeah.
2: Be sure you're not overwatering it. Mm-hmm. People tend to get a little gung-ho on when they plant something and they're watering it every day. Once a week, no more. If it rains good within that week, mm-hmm, don't water at all. But again, pull that rock, mm-hmm, back to the drip line of that plant.
1: You know, sort of the same thing I'm thinking is like for me is like if it rains an inch a week, then you don't need to water your lawn.
2: Right.
1: Same thing.
2: Exactly. For, mm-hmm. Okay. Yeah. Okay. Yeah. And just to kind of elaborate on that rock business.
0: Mm-hmm. I mean, Bob's really passionate about the rock.
1: We elaborate on that rock business.
2: Rock and mulch. You know, plants don't want that stuff rubbing up against them.
0: Right. Pull it away.
2: How would you like to be standing in
0: a turtleneck in the summer?
2: Or in a bucket of gravel up to your knees.
1: Oh. Yeah.
2: Not comfortable.
1: No, yeah. Not comfortable.
0: They need to breathe. They don't want to suffocate by the
1: good point.
0: The trunk.
1: Very good point. It's 8:16 on the Avalon and Garden Show. Bob and Katie from Culver's Garden Center and Greenhouse here to answer your questions. Jackie and Moline. Let's have your question. Good morning. Welcome to the program.
3: Good morning. I want to know about, like, fruit tree stakes, the ones that are real

0: an inch around or something.
1: Exactly.
0: Yeah.
2: And putting a gardening glove over your hammer doesn't work because Christy and I, we didn't have a rubber mallet the other day, so she brought out gardening gloves and her hammer.
1: There you go.
2: And it put a hole in her gardening glove. I'm sure. Like,
0: yeah.
2: Oh.
0: Oh, no. Hey, real quick, I need to say happy birthday to my cousin Doris. It's her birthday. Yesterday it was, and I know that she listens on the weekend.
2: Oh, nice.
0: She's out in North Carolina, so every once in a while she comes back to visit. So, Doris, happy birthday to you, and my buddy Terry, happy birthday to you as well. Off the text line from 319-983-3498, thanks to Master Plumbing, Heating, and Cooling. Good morning, all. I've mowed twice already. Grass is pretty green, not too many dead spots. Is it too late to thatch? Also wondering if it's too late to aerate, or is that a good time anytime?
1: You can,
0: thanks for the show.
1: You can aerate now. Is it too late to thatch? Mm. It's easier to do it when it's still not growing, or late fall when you trim it, you know, when you're cutting your grass down further. Yeah.
0: I've noticed it's, I mean, it's really lush this year.
1: There's
0: a lot of areas, there's a lot of areas where it's real. It is really good. I mean, I just did. Because we've had dead spots because of the derecho and the trees and all the activity went on in that backyard after the derecho. And they're really filling in nicely now.
1: Yeah, and we've had nice rains.
0: Mm-hmm.
1: Timely.
0: Yeah, we have. I'm very happy with them. Hey, you're more than welcome to join us here in the Avalon and Garden Show. Bob and Katie from Culver's Garden Center and Greenhouse. We've got more texts coming up for you at 319-983-3498. 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You can call in, and Jason will take your name where you're calling from, 319-365-0600. Sun shining, it's warming up nicely after bouncing down to 32 just an hour and a half ago. We're now up at, 42 degrees. So we've improved 10 degrees. 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They're open right now. 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Inside, outside, doesn't matter. They've got plants. They've got bald and burlap trees. They've got shrubs you can look through.
1: We've got it all.
0: Mm-hmm. And the furniture, too.
2: Yep. Oh, yeah. The furniture's been selling like crazy.
0: Yeah.
1: It's insane.
2: Yeah.
0: Get it before it leaves.
2: I mean, literally.
0: Because, you know, limited amounts, right? 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
6: Hey there, happy Saturday. Welcome to the Ivan Lawn and Garden Show. It is Saturday, May the 2nd, 8:24. Right now, Cedar Rapids, we're looking at 43 degrees, 45 in Iowa City and Davenport, 39 in Waterloo, 41 degrees in Dubuque. Clear skies out there right now, sunshine. It's just an absolutely gorgeous day for you to get up and get going. Culver's Garden Center Greenhouse is open right now for you. And then you were telling me before, you said they're secret sales.
7: Oh, yeah.
6: So we've got a secret for you. Let's turn this down a little bit. You can whisper about the secret sales.
7: Yeah. So we are doing, so Teacher Appreciation Day is on Tuesday, May 5th. And we have a great, great, great selection of teacher gifts, little just like keychains for teachers and just fun, different little things for them. You know, the little coin purses that say best teacher ever and the candles say best teacher ever. Lots of great cards just to write a thank you in, throw a Culver's gift card in. So we're doing anything teacher specific, and like that would be a good teacher gift, is 10% off now until Tuesday. And then also Mother's Day is coming up, of course, and we have a great selection of Mother's Day gifts. So many fun things. But anything that says mom or mother specifically. So we have like hats that say dog mom. We have some funny like things that, you know, tea towels and t-shirts that say mom on them. Anything that says mom specifically is 10% off too until Mother's Day. So a couple bonus sales for you.
6: No, that's pretty good. Good deal. We like to hear about those. 8:26 here on the Iowa Lawn and Garden Show. Bob and Katie from Culver's Garden Center and Greenhouse, from the Master Plumbing, Heating and Cooling text line at 319-983-3498. How can I get rid of moss on my older fruit trees?
8: Moss on your fruit trees. So there, it doesn't hurt the tree to have that moss there. And there are things called lichens. Is it gray or is it green? If it's gray, it's lichens. If it's green, it could be a moss or algae of some kind. I think on a fruit tree, your best bet would probably be an application of baking soda. Could take like an old Windex bottle or something, fill it with lukewarm water, 4 or 5 drops of dish detergent and a couple of teaspoons of baking soda.
6: And then apply that.
8: Yeah, spray that on the trunk.
6: On the trunk. Mm-hmm. Okay, gotcha. So that's okay. Gotcha. That makes sense.
7: Is that the same for any tree? Because my ginkgo tree has green moss.
8: Yeah.
7: Or green algae.
8: Yeah.
7: Yeah.
8: Yes. Yep.
6: Okay. Makes sense. We've got a ton of these questions, man. Let's see.
7: It's May.
6: You know it is. What can I do? I'm going to blow this up. What can I do about sheep sorrel?
8: Sorrel is that plant that kind of looks like a little miniature clover. Has a yellow flower. Sometimes the leaves are green. Sometimes it's they're kind of a reddish color. When the seed pods are ripe, they like explode and the seeds go everywhere. It's kind of fun to see. But Yeah. So a pre-emergent would be one step. The other thing would be, you know, a spot treatment of Roundup.
6: Gotcha.
8: And it pulls pretty easy if it's small.
6: Okay. Makes sense. I'm going to have to look that up to see exactly what that is.
8: It tastes good.
6: It does. How interesting is that? Okay. Somebody wants to know, what's wrong with my ewes?
8: Ooh, it looks like they're dead.
6: Well, I'd say that's something wrong with them.
8: Oh, wow. My first guess would be overwatering.
6: Okay.
7: We've had a lot of that with the evergreens lately.
8: Yeah.
7: Because, for example, last summer, it rained a lot.
8: It did.
7: At least once a week. I only had to water once or twice the whole season. And so we had a lot of people with their new stuff or even some established stuff just watering in addition to the rains.
6: So you
7: and
6: think,
7: it's just too much.
6: Yeah. You think they're dead?
8: I think, yeah, I don't.
6: Okay. You know,
8: yeah, they're pretty far gone.
6: I had, you know, it's so funny because I had at the house we used to have, there when they redid the sewer line going from the house out to because of Orangeburg, something happened and the ewes did not like that. They were nearby but not in the middle of it, but they didn't like it because as soon as all that stuff was done, they just so we came over and grabbed some more and planted and. They did the exact same thing. They just died back again. It was really strange.
8: That's curious.
6: Yeah, it was just really strange. So I'm very familiar with the way that works.
8: And again, too, you know, I see that they've got the rock there. Not that that's not looks good, but it should not be up against the plant.
6: Yeah, again, that's the same thing. Wet feet and having annoying things around.
8: Yeah, because so but you got two layers of thing. You've got your landscape fabric, then you've got rock. This moisture can't go anywhere, but it stays there. It can't evaporate.
6: Okay. Let's see. From the text line, north of Springville, a few miles with considerable frost. Do you think the frost will affect the fruit tree blossoms and production?
8: It depends on how far along they are. If it's a really heavy frost for a long enough time, yes, it can affect them. Absolutely.
6: Okay. That's unfortunate. You know, it's so funny because I never think of fruit bearing trees. I mean, I guess apple, I mean, cherry. I never think about those things because we've never had any sort of a fruit tree like that. But those are really the main ones. You're not like talking about peach or pear because those are just decorative, right?
8: Well, so like with pear trees, there are decorative pear trees, but we have fruiting pear trees around here too.
6: Mm-hmm. Okay.
8: But the thing with weather and the pollination of fruit trees is that if you get a cold snap like that, it gets down to 32 or below, it can freeze the buds and flowers. And then if it's too cool, you don't have any bee activity to do the pollinating.
6: Yeah.
8: So
6: interesting. All right, let's go back to the text line. Here at 319-983-3498. Good morning. I was wondering your thoughts on planting garlic now in the spring. Didn't get any bulbs in the garden last fall. Thought about planting some now. Thank you.
8: I mean, if you've got the bulbs or you can find the bulbs, you could go ahead and plant them, but it does work best if you do it in the fall.
6: Okay, that works as well. Let's see. Let's talk about onion sets and things like that. Do you have those already?
8: So onion sets,
7: I think we're out of those. But we have onion potatoes.
8: We got a few of those. We kind of have their specialty potatoes.
7: Yes, yeah.
8: Onions, we have tons of. Onions are best done by plants.
6: Mm-hmm.
8: We have candy. We have Walla Walla. We have red carpet. So we have a good supply. We always grow tons of those because they're so wildly popular.
6: Candy is the one that I've grown.
8: Yeah.
6: And they're really good. They're really easy to grow.
8: Yeah. So, and just maybe a little bit about that. We grow them in six packs. That doesn't mean that there's six plants in a six pack. You're probably getting there's probably three or four seeds in a cell. So you've got multiple plants. You take them out, you divide them, you cut them back, you plant them.
7: So you're getting more than six plants in a six pack.
8: Absolutely.
7: Okay, I thought you were saying you're not getting sick. What's in the other cells?
8: No. you might be getting up to like 20 plants in a six plant.
7: So it's a really good value.
8: Yeah.
6: Gotcha. That makes sense. And this is good stuff, too, because it's that time of year where there are a lot of things that you're thinking about. Maybe you've started chives or some herbs or something like at that inside. Maybe still too soon to get them back out, to get them outside at this point. Let's talk about that, this whole Feast of the Three Kings thing and the when's the best stuff, because I was warning people right before the show between, 7:58 or so this morning, I was like, hey, if you think it's time to plant your peppers and tomatoes outside, you got another thing coming.
8: Yeah.
7: The disappointment in his face. Yeah. It's like a month too early.
8: Yeah.
6: I know. Bob's like, look like my dad used to, like, kid, what are you doing? What you're doing is heading over to Culver's right now. They're open. Open today, 8 to 5, and then the rest of the week?
7: Yep, 9 to 5 Sundays, and then we're open 8 to 6 Monday through Friday. So awesome. We do have our extended spring hours going on, so people have more time to get there after work. So, yeah, come see us anytime, 7 days a week.
6: Yep, and the nice thing about that, if you go over to culversgarden.com, they've got the hours there. Also, while you're at the website, sign up for that fabulous email that they send out every Friday that has a reminder of their upcoming events and some of the flash sales that they have as well. Check out all of their social media. Another edition of The Garden Dirt is out, I would imagine.
7: Not yet, but we've been doing like little, instead of full episodes, we've been doing little snippets. So
6: little
7: I have
6: vignettes?
7: Yeah. So for example, like last night we recorded one of Sharon about blueberry plants. So that's coming soon.
6: Nice.
7: Yeah.
6: Gotcha. Head on over to culversgarden.com or just stop by today. 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
6: 8:39 now on the Avalon and Garden Show. Happy Saturday, May 2nd to you. Right now we've got a little bit of haze in Cedar Rapids. Clear skies otherwise, 45 degrees. 46 in Davenport and Iowa City, 43 in Waterloo, 45 mostly cloudy, they say, in Dubuque at this point. 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They are open right now, so stop on by and get your eye on some really good stuff, cool stuff for your lawn, your garden, your kitchen for Mother's Day, all sorts of really neat things. And Teacher Appreciation Today happens to be the same day as Cinco de Drinco.
7: Yes, and we do have a lot of fun, like Cinco de Mayo stuff. Mm-hmm. We have these little taco like swig cups and drink, like, you know, the skinny can koozies.
6: Yeah.
7: They're like tacos on them. We have some little beaded coin purses that say tacos and tequila. Lots of little like bar snacks and things like that. So it's just super fun.
6: That's cool. Stop by Culver's Garden Center Greenhouse, open today till 5, open 9 to 5 tomorrow, and 8 through 6 Monday through Friday.
7: Yep.
6: So let's get to the phones. Chance is in Cedar Rapids and is up next here with Bob and Katie from Culver's Garden Center Greenhouse. Good morning. Good morning. Are you there, Chance? Hello. I'm going to put you back on hold, and we'll see what Jason has to say. Jason's not there. Okay.
7: We're falling.
6: All right, exactly. The wheels have now come off completely. It's interesting. My cousin Doris said, thank you very much. Rainy in North Carolina, newly planted corn and beans is loving it, though. So, yeah. From the Master Plumbing, Heating, and Cooling text line, they say, I have 3 Yuki cherry blossom bushes. They have lots of woody ends and places with some green leaves deeper in the bush. Should I trim them back now? Thank you so much.
8: You could do that. Generally, I like to see that kind of plant material done in February, March. But if it's looking like it, you've got some dead branches in there, go ahead and do it.
6: Okay. Yeah, it was interesting because I think I told you about the Weigelia last week that I was sort of looking at, and I went back through and I checked it out, and I dug it out, and I was able to get everything out, root and branch. But when I was looking at it, where I had pruned last year was really strange because it almost looked like dried blood on the branches underneath the cuts.
8: Underneath the cuts?
6: Well, no, like it came out. Like, say, for example, you cut your finger off, and then, let's say you cut your finger off the first digit, and then there would be blood down here.
8: So that could have been some mildew that grew off of sap that had flown down on there.
6: Okay.
8: I'm going to imagine that's what it was.
6: Okay, gotcha. It was just one of those strange things. But
8: because you get the mildew, and then it dehydrates, and it kind of gets flaky, crunchy.
6: Okay, yeah. Well, I ended up pulling it out, and just so it's nice because there's not, it still doesn't look like there's an open space because there's still plenty of growth and there's Weigelias around there. And I'm going to be a little bit more suspect about the amount of mulch I put around there, too.
8: Mulch should be thin.
6: Mm-hmm. Yeah.
8: It should just cover the soil. It shouldn't be, you know, inches thick.
6: Yeah. When we moved in, it was inches thick.
8: Yeah.
6: Which was, And so now I'm just having to work my way through it. All right, let's try Chance again here on the Ivalona Garden Show. Chance, I'm going to give you a second to turn down your radio, please, so that way you don't have it up in the background so we're listening to ourselves. All right, got that. Chance, good morning.
0: Yes, I have, I raised my own tomatoes and peppers from seed. When they're, some of the leaves are starting to turn like purple on the back side. What causes that? And another question is, I wondered, do you plant the pepper plants down to the leaves like you do your tomato plants?
8: Yes. And then the purple, have you fertilized your little seedlings at all?
0: It's once, I think.
8: Okay, yeah. So they're sounds like they're a little hungry. And then temperature, too, sometimes can cause that. Do you have them indoors, or you have them in a cold frame? Or
0: no, they're indoors.
8: Okay, yeah, so beef up on the fertilizer a little bit.
0: Like what kind of fertilizer should they use for the seedlings?
8: Miracle-Gro would be just fine.
0: Miracle-Gro, okay. And that's what, like a 10-10-10, is it? Or
8: something? No, there's varying...
7: We have tomato and veggie ones.
8: Yeah, there's varying analysis, but just the basic Miracle-Gro.
0: Okay, great. Well, thank you for your help.
6: Thanks, Chance, for calling in. We appreciate it, and thank you for listening here to the Iowa Lawn and Garden Show, 844, your Saturday, May 2nd. Culver's Garden Center Greenhouse is open right now for you to stop by and check out some of the really cool stuff that they have. Mother's Day is coming up, so you've got a wonderful opportunity to get mom some really cool stuff as well. I wanted to go back to the text line here real quick. From the 319, we live on an acreage. The farm that surrounds us got sold to a farmer. Our fruit tree grove is located 40 feet to the edge of the farmer's field. Since the farmer started farming his dirt, our fruit trees are still alive, but they stopped producing fruit. Assuming because of the herbicide pesticide spray, our question, is there any testing that can be done to confirm the herbicide pesticide spray is the culprit for the non-production?
8: I'm not sure that anything that the farmers would be using would cause a plant not to produce.
6: Herbicide.
8: If it's an herbicide, you know, you're going to have no leaves.
6: Yeah. But it's not non-production.
8: I don't think so, no.
6: Okay.
8: That's curious. Usually when you don't get good production on fruit trees, it's either weather-related because it's gotten too cold and the buds froze, mm-hmm. or you just don't have enough pollinator activity.
6: Yeah.
8: But I don't think that... Unless the trees are getting sprayed right on there while they're blooming before they get leaves, I mean, that could happen.
6: Right.
8: But I don't know that you would be spraying for weeds.
6: Yeah.
8: If there's no leaves on the trees. So okay. It's kind of, that's a mystery.
6: Okay. By the way, we've had a number of people calling in on the text line. The text line is a text line. It's not a phone line to call. The text line is 319-983-3498. The phone number to call in, 319-365-0600. So you can call in if you want to talk. You can text in if you want to text. One of the two. Meanwhile, I want to go over to something here real quick. Not only is the Culver's gift card the perfect gift for anybody, whether it's teacher, Mother's Day, anything, but you've got a lot of other things there that are really unique and interesting. Beekman 1802.
7: Yes.
6: Tell me about that.
7: Yeah, so it's a goat milk skincare line. So basically, the origin story is super cool. So essentially, these two gentlemen moved to a farm called, it was a historic farm called Beekman 1802, which is where they got their name. Their neighboring farmer was going to lose his farm along with his 100 goats. So they actually took him in and the goats. They eventually started working together. They started producing goat milk lotions and soaps from their kitchen table just for them to use. And then some neighbors had some issues with eczema, rosacea. And they were like, oh, well, here, try this. And so they tried it. The neighbors were just raving about it, said it helped them so much. It was so good for their sensitive skin. And they eventually turned it into a business and it spread throughout the nation and now it's sold globally. And so we have a lot of like really, really nice products, some new stuff that they dropped this year. They have a new peach scent. So that has been like our favorite. I literally used it in the shower this morning. And yeah, a lot of good bar soaps. They have different, they have like sprayable lotions now, which is really cool. We have body oils. So it just so many good scents. It is fully stocked, like so many good options, and it is just one of my favorite Mother's Day gifts to give. So I love it. A lot of people come in looking for it because they know about it, they know the story, and they know how good it is. And it's just, it really is, I feel like, so unique from other skincare lines. So I love it.
6: Yep. And I wanted to give the opportunity because it's one of those things where I see that and I'm like, you know, you don't see that everywhere.
7: Yeah.
6: It's something that's really unique, I think, to what you do and how you cultivate the folks that you bring in.
7: Yeah, for sure.
6: Now, in the kitchen area, there is stuff that's outside, but you also have your own private line of Culver's stuff,
7: it's too. Called Culver's Small Batch Favorites. So essentially, over the years, we carried several different items from several different companies, and our customers have kind of pointed out things that they, you know, liked the best. And so we curated this line called Culver's Small Batch Favorites, and it's our own food line that we have so many options. The salsas are particularly popular. People love the salsas. Just so many. There's jellies and jams and butters and like all the different sauces, vinaigrettes, cherry poppy seed dressing, cucumber dill dressing is still like the most popular. We even have our own old-fashioned sodas, so everybody loves those too. But yeah, it's fun to kind of keep the small business feel throughout our small business, because we are a small business. We like to promote other small businesses. So we do carry a number of products throughout our store that are produced by other small business owners. And then we also have our own line. So yeah, that's super fun.
6: That's cool. This picture came in on the text line, Bob. This is a honeysuckle vine. They said no growth on that. Is that dead?
8: It's still early yet. I would think you would be seeing signs of growth, but don't give up quite yet. Sometimes they'll die clear back down to the root, so you might have viability down there.
6: Okay. Well, let's keep an eye on those things. It may be a little bit early. Here's the thing. You're 5 months into the season. They've been working for 5 months on all these plants over at Culver's Garden Center and Greenhouse. It is the most wonderful time of the year for them because everything's blooming inside. You need to stop by today. They're open right now. Bob and Katie will be there here in the next 25, 30 minutes or so. We'll let them off the air here at the top of the hour, and then they'll head on over to Culver's Garden Center and Greenhouse, Highway 151 North in East Marion. You can stop by there today, open until 5, tomorrow
7: 9 to 5,
6: and then Monday through Friday 8 to 6.
7: Yep.
6: All right, gotcha. Stop by. You can go call if you have questions, 319-377-4195, or you can stop by the website, culversgarden.com. 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Any one of those ways, any denomination you want, for Teacher Appreciation Day, Mother's Day, for just having handy so that when you go over for that cocktail party or that welcome to spring party or even getting ready for Memorial Day party as well, head on over to Culver's Garden Center and Greenhouse, online, in person, or over the phone. 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
6: Still skeptical. Still skeptical. We'll see what happens. 8:55. It's the Iowa Lawn and Garden Show, brought to you by Culver's Garden Center and Greenhouse, 45 in Hayes and Cedar Rapids, 46 in Iowa City and Davenport, as well as Dubuque. Clear in Iowa City, Davenport, mostly cloudy in Dubuque. They say 45 in sunshine in Waterloo here on your Saturday morning. Culver's Garden Center and Greenhouse, they are open today, right now, so head on over. Over on the Master Plumbing, Heating, and Cooling text line, 319-983-3498. Saw an article about adding crushed eggshells to the hole when planting tomatoes. Please comment.
8: So eggshells provide lime, calcium to the soil, and yes, it's a good thing.
6: Yeah, and that's because we get that blossom end rot if you don't have enough.
8: That's right. So, just to kind of elaborate on that, every spring when you go to do your garden, pepper plants and tomato plants both, you should add some calcium.
6: Gotcha. Those tropicals, both tropicals.
8: They're both tropical plants.
6: Okay.
8: So let's talk about that a little bit too. So, everybody gets all excited about doing stuff. We're still in a cold time of the year. tomatoes, pepper plants should not be planted till at least after the 15th. And that's weather related. It, you know, what's the weather going to be like then? Who knows?
7: They like to be very warm.
8: They like to be very warm. Anything under, you know, 45 degrees is going to stunt the growth. Won't kill it, but it might, it stunts their growth.
7: So. Well, and it's always funny in like early June or even mid-June when people are like, is it too late? Am I too late for the tomatoes and peppers? We're like, no, this is the ideal
8: and
7: time.
8: That's, that's when Sharon usually gets her stuff in. It's like the first of June, you know, when we get... When we start to slow down at work, and she always has plenty of good luck. So
6: Tuesday, Wednesday, Thursday of this week, the lows are going to be 38, 39, 40. And unless you have done something to combat that, like I said last week, where I had that raised garden bed that I put Bisqueen over the top at night. And so literally I'd get home from work like 11 a.m. And if it was like, say, 40 degrees outside, it was 80 degrees inside there.
8: Yeah.
6: And they were happy. They were fine. So then I rolled it back bit by bit, but unless you're going to pay that kind of attention,
8: just hold on tight. And
6: Everybody wants to, but that's all it means. I mean, because everybody's so excited because they see what you've done over at Culver's Garden Center and Greenhouse. Greenhouse is the key to that phrase right there. Everything is in the greenhouse. You can check that stuff out. For Mother's Day, I saw this is really cute, and I don't know what this is, but it says mom sleep, like regular sleep, except no sleep.
7: That's a tea towel, and that's 10% off until Mother's Day. Yeah.
6: There you go, because it says mom on it.
7: Yeah, just like so many cute, little, funny, different gifts this year. So we're really excited about that.
6: That's cool. And this next weekend, you're going to be having the Mother's Day weekend, Saturday, May 9th, and Sunday, May 10th.
7: Yes, yes. Food trucks, live singers, homemade ice cream, permanent jewelry, custom engraving. So many fun things going on. And I just personally think that's the best gift is to just walk around the garden center with your mother or the mother in your life, because it's just at the end of the day, they really just want time with you, to be honest. And the experience is the best gift. So I am so jealous of people who can get their mother's Culver's gift cards, because I think that it is just genuinely like the perfect gift. I would get it in a second if I could, but my mother works at Culver's, so it kind of defeats the purpose. So I can't, and I've always like been so jealous of everyone who can. I'm like, that's such an easy, perfect Mother's Day gift, and I genuinely believe that. So, yeah, I'm jealous.
6: Billy Heller will be there from 11 a.m. to 2 p.m. both days next weekend, Saturday and Sunday. On Saturday, it's the ZBQ barbecue food truck. Sunday, it's the Mextizo taco truck.
7: Yes.
6: They'll be able to stop over there. Let's see, Mima's Old Fashioned Ice Cream from 10 a.m. to 3 p.m. next Saturday. 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You don't have to wait until next weekend to go. You can go today. Scope it out. Still plenty of time for you to buy. If you're going to keep some things inside, like we bought some stuff last week, hold it inside last night.
8: Right. Mm-hmm.
6: And then we'll just continue to moving it back and forth. It's okay. You can do that. But hold off the planting of the tomatoes and the peppers, if you would, please. 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Open 9 to 5 tomorrow and 8 to 6 Monday through Friday. Yeah. It's their summer hours.
7: Yep.
6: Thank you. 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Teacher Appreciation Day, Mother's Day, just for the heck of it. 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
10: A U.S. air carrier is no more. I'm Jack Callahan, Fox News. After 34 years of discounted, no-frills flights, Spirit Airlines has ended operations effective immediately, stranding thousands of passengers, as Fox's Chantelle Painter reports.
11: The company announced it was going out of business and ending its operations immediately, telling passengers to not even go to the airport, saying, quote, to our guests, all flights have been canceled and customer service is no longer available. Despite the company's efforts, the recent material increase in oil prices and other pressures on the business have significantly impacted Spirit's financial outlook. Well, this morning's announcement could impact hundreds of thousands of travelers and reportedly some 17,000 employees. Through the month of May, some 9,000 flights and 60,000 potential passengers are now impacted. Plus, the airline would have had 1.8 million seats to sell and would have had some 300 flights per day.
10: Trump administration had floated a $500 million bailout for Spirit Airlines in exchange for a stake in the company, though that bailout deal could not be finalized. The Pentagon announcing plans to draw down thousands of U.S. troops in Germany, as Fox's Lisa Lucera reports.
1: Pentagon spokesman Sean Parnell says the U.S. will withdraw about 5,000 troops from Germany, or about 14% of those stationed in the country, in the next 6 to 12 months. Earlier this week, President Trump had threatened to withdraw some troops from Germany, a NATO ally, after Chancellor Friedrich Merz said the U.S. was being humiliated by the Iranian leadership. The U.S. has several major military facilities in Germany, including the headquarters for U.S. European Command and U.S. Africa Command, Ramstein Air Base, and Landstuhl Regional Medical Center, the largest American hospital outside the United States. Lisa Lucera, Fox News.
10: Spokesperson for NATO saying they are working with the U.S. to understand the details of the decision on force posture.
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6: 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My name's Doug Wagner, along with your car geek, Jay Castle. Right now, haze 46 in Cedar Rapids. Just a little bit of little haze out there, otherwise sunshine. 47 degrees sunshine in Iowa City and Waterloo. 48 sunshine in Davenport. They're saying mostly cloudy, 46 in Dubuque. But the sun is shining in your heart.
8: Of course it is.
6: Yeah.
8: I'm here with you.
6: Yes.
8: So why would my heart not be shining?
6: Hey, we appreciate you hanging out with us here on the My Car Geek Hour. 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
8: Yes, and don't forget, they'll work on anything now.
6: Yeah,
8: they're guys. I had a situation with a 2019 Edge, electrical issue. And didn't have time myself to do anything with it. I looked at it, and I called over, and they're like, yeah, bring it over.
6: Yeah.
8: And, you know, Kevin was, he was on it and found the problem right away and fixed it up. 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
6: Okay.
8: An automatic overdrive transmission instead of having just a 3-speed.
6: Yeah.
8: Anything and everything. They can handle it for you at Duffy's. So
6: there you go. Head on over. If you see them as the weeks go by, you'll see more and more of those vehicles on the roof.
8: Oh, yeah. They're up on the roof again this week. Yeah,
6: exactly. Cool. You'll see more of those.
8: But stop in there and go walk through.
6: It is amazing.
8: It's free to walk through now.
6: Yeah, so, it is amazing. 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
8: What I had for breakfast?
6: No. They don't care about that.
8: Oh.
6: So I was driving up I-35 from Missouri and needed gas. I pull into a Casey's right inside the Iowa border. All they had was the E15 gas and not the 10% ethanol, which is kind of surprising to me because everybody usually has a pretty decent blend. I have a 2017 Highlander, and they say I also have a 2009 Jeep Liberty. Is the E15 acceptable for my vehicle? Please educate me.
8: Well, you can go to my Facebook. And there's a
6: chart. MyCarGeek.
8: MyCarGeek.com.
6: And
8: there's a chart there that I got from the
6: Renewable Fuels Association.
8: Yeah, Dr. Schmidt did a wonderful job putting these braces on.
6: Yeah, I'll take care of the hard stuff.
8: Yeah, thank you, Dr. Schmidt, for what you're doing, but doggone it, you make me talk funny. Okay, so your Toyota 2017, it is in the green on my chart.
6: Okay.
8: Which is the E15 approved by the automaker on all models. Okay. Models.
6: For the Highlander.
8: Yep. On a Toyota.
6: 2009 Jeep Liberty.
8: Well, hang on.
6: Okay.
8: 2015 Toyota.
6: It's 2017 Highlander.
8: 2015 Toyota and newer
6: can
8: all run ethanol.
6: Thank you.
8: Or E15.
6: E15. Gotcha. Okay.
8: Okay. What was your next one?
6: 2009 Jeep Liberty.
8: When you go to the chart here, Jeep, 2009. No.
6: Okay. There you go. Go to his web, go to mycargeek.com or you can link up there from his regular page.
8: Need to make sure on your Jeep, some of those Jeeps were a flex fuel.
6: Okay.
12: if your check your owner's manual, if your Jeep was a flex fuel vehicle and is tuned for flex fuel, then yes, you can.
14: Okay.
12: But according to Chrysler Jeep, that one there on a Jeep, what did I say here? Jeep is also 2016 and newer. The manufacturer recommends or approves E15.
14: Okay.
12: Now, the EPA has said that you can run it, but the
14: manufacturer,
12: says does different. Not.
14: Okay.
12: Okay.
14: All right. And again, this is available over on his Facebook page.
12: Yep. And it came from the Renewable Marketing.
14: Renewable Fuels Association.
12: Yes.
14: Let's get on the line here. 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
12: Good morning, Dick. How are you?
15: Fine.
12: Great. How can we help you?
15: Looking for a somebody that does auto detail.
12: Oh, gosh, yeah. If you go to my my website, that'll take you to Sweatshine. Rusty there does a magnificent job. He's picking up one from me at 8:30 Monday morning.
14: He does, and I will second that.
12: Rusty is amazing.
14: Both of our cars, they're fast.
12: You got a pen and paper handy?
15: Yeah.
12: 319-550-0278. That'll get you right to Rusty's phone, and you tell him the Car Geek, you just talked to me, and he will get you in. And you will be absolutely amazed. So.
15: Okay.
12: Okay.
15: Good.
14: Awesome. Thank you very much. Appreciate the phone call, Dick. Let's go to Don in Cedar Rapids next.
12: Hi, Don. How are you today?
19: I'm all right. Yourself?
12: I'm amazingly awesome. How can we help you?
19: Well, I know that you've talked about the Ford Edge and that you recommend that vehicle.
12: Oh, yes.
19: I had a 2010 that was bulletproof, recently sold it, had about 250,000 miles on it,
12: yep.
19: Ran great. Recently acquired a 2019,
12: yep.
19: And it just seems like the transmission is kind of jumpy and kind of searching for gears a little bit, downshifting when it shouldn't. It just seems a lot different than the 2010.
12: Do you ever see
19: problems with that 2019?
12: They have a little bit of problem, nothing terrible. How many miles do you have?
19: The 2019 only has about 75,000 miles on it.
12: Okay. Have you had the transmission serviced?
19: I took it to a dealer, and like I said, I didn't have any kind of a history of this vehicle, but took it to the dealer, and they test drove it. They didn't seem it was too bad, but they found that it was almost 2 quarts low on the transmission fluid.
12: That's weird. So they just added fluid to it?
19: Yep, and they said there was no leak, but that it was almost 2 quarts low.
12: I'm skeptical on that. Two quarts low, it probably the transmission wouldn't have been engaging. I'm thinking that your transmission now is over full. I am going to steer you. You're in Cedar Rapids, right?
19: Yep.
12: Okay. Go down to see Mike down at Cedar Rapids Transmission and have them, they will service it. And there is, excuse me, I'm not a miracle snake oil person, but they do have, there's some additive that they'll put in it that makes a world of difference on those transmissions. So they do have, a little bit of clutch stickiness on them, and the additive they put in there frees that up and makes a world of difference. So go down and see Mike.
19: All right.
12: Tell him I sent you down there. And he'll get you taken care of. And but tell him what you told me about the other person putting 2 quarts in, because that transmission wouldn't have worked with 2 quarts low. So I'm thinking you're over full, and I'd be skeptical on taking it back, going back to that place.
19: Very good.
12: Okay.
19: I appreciate it. Thank you.
12: No problem. Thanks for the call.
14: Yeah, thank you very much for the phone call, Don. That leaves a line open at 319-365-0600. Get in touch with your Car Geek right now. Let's go. Let's see. We're done with the text. We still have... Yep, you're pointing at me again.
12: Yeah.
14: What?
12: I got some exciting news.
14: Okay, bring it.
12: Gas cap Chuck.
14: Yeah.
12: You know, he had one, his first hip replacement. Mm-hmm. He's going to get the other one here shortly.
14: Yeah.
12: He's being a big boy and doing both of them.
14: Okay.
12: Yeah. Got his stitches out this week. He's from everything I've been told, he's been doing everything he's supposed to, and he's doing amazing.
14: That's awesome.
12: So we're going to have Gas Cap Chuck back out again. I'm probably, there was back in the day, he rode a lot of motocross.
14: Yeah.
12: I'll bet you we get him back on a bike again.
14: Oh, really?

0: areas where you can find a lot of really cool things. As far as Jake's Trusted Pros, that's one of the most important things you're going to be able to find over there.
1: It's so amazing what you can what happens with that. And like I've always said, the Trusted Pros, these are people that I use, that I believe in, that, you know, I would trust my grandmother with them. Okay. So, and that's
0: saying something.
1: Yeah, that's they're very, very good people. Great services. So give them a holler.
0: Yep, give them a holler. Head over to mycargeek.com. You can find out more about what they do over there. In addition to that, while you're there, you can check out all the cool things that he does. He's got car care classes that he's done. He's got videos up there. All the old My Car Geek shows and podcasts are up over there as well. Yep. Got a car care class coming up anytime soon?
1: Nothing right now, but we're working with a couple of our vendors to do one.
0: Okay, cool. That's awesome. Head on over to mycargeek.com. You can also check them out on Instagram and on Facebook as well.
1: We got some exciting news when we come back from the break.
0: More
1: exciting news.
0: All right.
1: Really cool, exciting news.
0: All right. Come on back with us. It's the My Car Geek Hour here on News Radio 600 WMT. Happy Saturday, May 2nd. Next weekend's Mother's Day.
1: Yes, it is.
0: So you can get ready. You know what you could maybe... I don't know. There's some really cool things you could do for your mom by just going over to mycargeek.com as well.
1: Yeah, you could.
0: And get involved with those trusted pros that way.
1: Yeah.
0: Help mom take care of that vehicle.
1: Yeah, take care of the vehicle or marketing innovations. You could make some really cool stuff for her.
0: That'd be cool, too.
1: Yeah.
0: Great ideas right there. The My Car Geek Hour continues here on News Radio 600 WMT in a matter of...
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1: Speaking of My Trusted Pros, you know what today is?
0: Today is Saturday, May 2nd, Jay. It's the week before Mother's Day weekend.
1: Yeah,
0: It's the day, 2 days before Star Wars Day, May the 4th be with you. And it's 3 days before Cinco de Drinco.
1: Okay, but you know why today is so important?
0: Oh, because My Car Geek Hour is on the air.
1: Well, that too, but
0: okay.
1: No. Today is the 16th anniversary of the Grill Works.
0: It is.
1: Yes, and they're having a huge, huge celebration today.
0: Bigly.
1: I'm going to be there.
0: Oh!
1: My wife is already there. Well, almost there. And her and I are going to be doing whatever Lisa asks us to do. So we're going to be there all day. Come on over in Marion to the Grill Works.
0: Cool.
1: They're smoking an alligator.
0: Okay.
1: They have an alligator. Did you see that on their website? Yeah, they have an alligator. They're smoking an alligator.
0: You have fun with it. Wow.
1: Is that cool?
0: Nah, I'm good. I'm so good with
1: that. They got alligator tail meat.
0: Yeah.
1: That's really, really good.
0: Have fun with that, Jay.
1: I just
0: 80% of the people have just now decided, you know what? Maybe not.
1: You could have
0: left those 80% of the people on the table.
1: I'm just hoping I get there in time to play with the alligator first.
0: No. Let's see. They've got pizza ovens, Smokin' Brothers wood pellet grills, Halo griddles, and then all sorts of new products as well.
1: They got their factory reps that are going to be there to help on different stuff. They got professional cookers. They have all their people there that are, it's amazing what's going on. Okay.
0: Yeah.
1: But I'm going to be there. So I'll be there.
0: We'll be having
1: some fun there and cooking, and you can check out all of the cool and exciting stuff. They have amazing spice wall and
0: rubs,
1: anything marinades, and everything you'd ever want to.
0: The briner bucket is the thing that I got that everybody else is like, where did you get that? It's the 5 gallon, basically the 5 gallon bucket, but it's got ridges in the inside. It's got a top that what you do is you put your chicken, your pork, whatever. Those are the two things that I brine. I put it in the brine, and then you take and you push it down to keep it down under the water, and then you can put ice over the top of it to keep it cool. And it works. The briner works perfectly. So head on over. Grill Works over on 8th Avenue in Marion. You can check them out on Facebook from the Fountain Transmission text line at 319-983-3498. Hi, guys. Have a 2019 Jeep Wrangler Sahara 3.6 liter with 60,000 miles. Mainly in-town driving, but took a road trip. Started to shudder with the auto start-stop feature disabling. Then the engine light would alternate from flashing to solid along with rough idling and acceleration. Received a P0303 code from it. Any suggestions on where to start? Thanks for the show.
1: Well, let's Google that code. And you're going to find that
0: P0303.
1: I believe that's going to be a misfire code on cylinder number 3.
0: And he's correct.
1: Okay. Yeah. So my first question is going to be, how many miles? Did he say how many miles had on it?
0: Yes, he did. He said 60,000.
1: Okay. So we're getting close to tune-up time. So I'm going to pull my spark plugs.
0: Okay.
1: And I'm going to put new spark plugs in the car, in the engine.
0: Okay.
1: I'm skeptical that we might have a bad coil.
0: Okay.
1: On cylinder number 3.
0: Mm-hmm.
1: But you can ohm it. It might check okay. So what I'm going to do in my diagnosing is I'm going to put cylinder number 3 coil. I'm going to put it on a different cylinder. And I'm going to make a note of that. I'm going to say, okay, I'm going to move it to cylinder number 1.
0: Okay,
1: I'm gonna do my tune up. I'm gonna go drive it. I'm gonna do everything. If it's just plugs, everything's gonna be fine. If our miss comes back, at that point, we're going to have like a P3001. And now we know that that coil's bad.
0: Okay. I'm going to ask a question here because you're getting into a lot of this for people like me. I don't understand how all these things work together. Where's the coil in comparison with the
1: spark plug?
0: Spark plug.
1: Okay. In the old days, we had a distributor.
0: Right, distributor cap.
1: And then we had a distributor cap, and then we had plug wires that ran to the spark plug.
0: Yep.
1: Now we have individual coils on each cylinder.
0: Okay.
1: So what we're going to have is we have a couple wires. We're going to unclip the wires, and then the coils are usually bolted down.
0: Okay.
1: Like an 8-millimeter bolt. We're going to take that bolt out.
0: Okay.
1: And then we're going to pull that coil out, and the coil actually has a boot, which is the plug wire, like a plug wire boot.
0: Right.
1: It sits right on the spark plug.
0: Okay. Gotcha. Now I understand how that whole thing works.
1: It's, so now we got rid of our distributor, our rotor, and our coil that were all separate, and a spark plug wire.
0: Yeah.
1: Now it's all one unit.
0: Okay.
1: And I'm going to tell you, and I'm going to, my buddy's going to call me right now and tell me I'm, you know, remember what happened. Most vehicles, and like this Jeep, no, you don't have to replace every coil if one goes bad.
0: Okay.
1: Now, if you own a BMW, yes, you will.
0: Okay.
1: BMW, the way the coils fire, when one goes bad, it's put stress on the others.
0: It's sort of daisy chain.
1: And within about 2 weeks, all the other ones will start going bad.
0: Okay.
1: So when you have a BMW, not just because you drive one, but on a BMW, I'm going to change all the coils.
0: Yeah.
1: I've learned this week now too that on a Ford truck with a 6.7 V8, 6.2 V8, getting messed up there.
0: Yeah.
1: On a 6.2 V8, they have a coil that is it fires two spark plugs per cylinder.
0: Okay.
1: And when one of those goes bad, within a couple months, you're going to start having more.
0: Okay.
1: I'm going to, my personal feeling is now on a 6.2 Ford, when one goes bad, it's like a BMW. I'm replacing all of them. Okay. When it has that dual coil deal.
0: Yeah.
1: But
0: by the way, I was watching something. I forgot where this, but there was a woman said that the sexiest men drive black BMWs.
1: You were talking to Laura again. We could take a vote on that. You know, there's plenty of women in favor say aye.
0: All those opposed? What?
1: Wait, why do you keep turning off
0: the
1: my
0: eyes
1: mic?
0: Win.
1: We can take a vote on that with the female callers.
0: There we go. We got a list of all the female callers the show over there. By the way, Fountain Transmission text line 319-983-3498. 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There is, they can finance the repairs for you, and it's interest-free for 90 days.
1: Yes.
0: So just know that, okay?
1: And quality repairs.
0: Oh, yeah.
1: Very, very good.
0: All right, let's see. Off the text line, anyone in the Cedar Rapids area that can install a new headliner in my 2002 Buick LeSabre?
1: Duffy's.
0: Okay.
1: Duffy's does that, too. They have a complete interior shop now. So
0: that's something else. I remember years ago, I had an Oldsmobile. It was a two-door coupe.
1: Yeah.
0: But Calais?
1: Cutlass Calais, yeah.
0: Yeah. And it started coming down, and it was like, you know what? I am going to drive this thing until it's done. I finally got staples, and I stapled it.
1: Well, you know what my dad made us do?
0: What?
1: Back in the day.
0: What's that?
1: My dad would go to the fabric store, and you could buy colored thumbtacks.
0: Oh, yeah.
1: And one of our jobs was we would pattern it out, and we would put the thumbtacks in rows.
0: Oh.
1: So it looked like it was diamond.
0: Like you were intending it to work that way.
1: And they were amazing, but But every once in a while, you would sit in a car and you'd be like,
0: oh, yeah.
1: One of the thumbtacks fell out and was in the seat. That was one of my dad's claim to fame.
0: Yeah, sort of looked like it was a quilted ceiling.
1: Yeah, it looked like a quilted headliner. And that way we didn't have to buy a new headliner.
0: As you were going over to Leonardo's to grab pizza, the same things. This is the 70s. Some things never change.
1: There you go.
0: That's way too good. Yep. It's the My Car Geek Hour here on News Radio 600 WMT. MyCarGeek.com. You can also check out his Instagram or Facebook page. Jay Castle's your car geek. Call right now. We've got lines open and available.
1: I was just going to say, we got lines open.
0: I know. I read your mind.
1: Is Jason out there?
0: Yeah.
1: Jason's out there.
0: Yeah.
1: Somebody needs to call before he falls asleep.
0: Yeah, please do. 319-365-0600.
1: He snores really loud. You can hear him through the glass.
0: I would not know.
1: He does.
0: Yeah, I would not know. Text line 319-983-3498. By the way, if you want to get in touch with Jay Castle any day of the week, the ATC
1: communication hotline
0: is
1: 319-999-GEEK.
0: Yes.
1: Yeah.
0: There we go.
1: Thank you to ATC Communications. If you need a good phone, their internet phone service is amazing. What these new phones can do. Mm-hmm. I can take my phone
0: anywhere.
1: I think my next time I go on vacation, I'm just going to take my phone with me.
0: Okay.
1: Not my cell phone. I'm going to
0: take your ATC communication
1: hotline.
0: Okay. Gotcha.
1: And that way I can answer it wherever I'm at.
0: Perfect.
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16: A busy weather pattern continues across much of the country. A strong system moving through the Midwest into the Great Lakes will bring widespread rain and thunderstorms from Minneapolis to Chicago and Detroit. Some of those storms could become severe with damaging winds and heavy downpours. The Northeast will see steady rain developing, especially across upstate New York and into New England, making for a cool and damp day. In the Southeast, warm and humid conditions stick around with scattered afternoon and evening thunderstorms from the Carolinas down through Florida. Expect brief heavy rain and lightning. Out west, it's a much quieter setup. The Southwest remains hot and dry, while the Pacific Northwest picks up a few light showers. California stays mostly sunny with comfortable temperatures along the coast and warmer readings inland. Across the plains, expect breezy conditions with a mix of sun and clouds and a chance for late-day storms. And that's a look at your national forecast. I'm Jim Forbes.
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23: 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Those men, trusted educators, football coaches, and twins, are now facing more than 50 charges related to alleged child sex abuse. 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
0: Yeah, the radar checks clear around the entire area. That haze in Cedar Rapids has gone away. 48 degrees Cedar Rapids, Iowa City at 50. Same for Davenport. 48 in Waterloo and in Dubuque. Partly cloudy in Dubuque now.
1: So does that mean the sun's coming out and my grass is going to start growing?
0: Yeah, it better.
1: I hope so.
0: Did you? Oh, when did you seed it?
1: Last weekend.
0: Oh, wow. You've had a lot of rain. To go with it. You're going to have good grass growing.
1: No, we did. Well, we had a little bit of rain. We had rain on Monday, but then I've had to water every day.
0: Really? Yeah. I had rain, I think Monday, Tuesday, Wednesday. It was sprinkled yesterday.
1: Well, we've had sprinkles, but right. Not enough to even get the ground wet.
0: Okay. Well, yeah. I have. Yeah, I mean, the only reason I know that is because the guy who comes to mow my lawn,
1: yeah?
0: It got waterlogged.
1: Oh, no.
0: Yeah.
1: It's only ways mine's waterlogged is from my sprinklers.
0: Yeah, no, not the sprinklers here. The My Car Geek Hour. This is not the Iowa Lawn and Garden Show. This is the My Car Geek Hour on News Radio 600.
1: We're checking to see how green my thumb is, though.
0: Exactly.
1: And it better start growing or my wife's going to... man.
0: Call in right now. 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From John in Waterloo, To stop bugs, would I install window screen against the condenser or forward near the grill? What are we trying to do here?
1: He's trying to keep his
0: radiator.
1: His radiator and air conditioning condenser from getting bugs all in it.
0: Okay.
1: So, yes, the screen would be okay on it. I'm probably going to put it right behind the grill.
0: Okay.
1: So, put it closer to the grill than closer to the radiator.
0: Okay. Gotcha. So, all right. Makes sense.
1: Be easier to clean. So, we want to make sure we keep that clean, too. So
0: that's going to be an interesting little thing. You're going to have to figure out a way to attach it on there.
1: Well, you can do it with some wire ties type of deal.
0: Frame.
1: Yeah, you can make a frame, or you could put some wire ties. If you took the grill out, depending on what kind of car it is, take the grill out and you can make a nice little deal.
0: Gotcha.
1: Put it behind there.
0: Okay.
1: Yeah.
0: All right.
1: I would try to make it to where you have a way of getting a hose on the backside so that you clean it.
0: Yeah.
1: The backside.
0: Push it forward.
1: Push it forward.
0: Yeah. All right. Do newer chip keys keep vehicles from cranking or starting? That's a question off the text line as well. I don't understand the question.
1: Well, these newer chip keys, you know, yes, if you get in the car and your car doesn't recognize the key, then even if it's a one that you push in and you turn, you know, it's going to push and turn, but it's not going to crank or start. It might crank, but it won't start. So it's got to recognize that key. The push button ones, it's not going to, if it doesn't recognize the key, it's not going to let you do anything. You can push the button, it's going to tell you that it doesn't recognize a key or there's no key present. So what you need to do, you know, we've talked about this before. We want to get to know our car. You know, that's very important to me.
0: Yeah.
1: Our Ford products have a certain spot. You know, like on certain Ford trucks, the one cup holder, you pull out the little insert,
0: right,
1: and there's a square plate piece there. Mm-hmm. You can take a key literally without a battery even.
0: Yeah.
1: You can take your key and lay it in there, and it'll let it start so that you can get to your next place to buy a battery to change the battery in. Like the Ford Edge, you have to lift up the center console, and there's a little slot inside the center console.
0: Yeah.
1: So get to know your car, because you never know, like my friend Terry that got up, you know, went up to Waterloo one evening for a school function, and all of a sudden, bloop, you know, gets ready to leave, and his truck says, "I don't recognize your key." And he's got his key in his hand. It's like, and we found the spot. He put his key in, and he was able to get home. He's able to get started and get it to the shop the next day and get it fixed. So, you know, like Chrysler's, you'll take the key fob on the push button ones, and the one corner, you got to figure out which corner it is, and you have to push the button with the key, and it'll recognize.
0: You know, it's interesting, because if you look in mine, I've got the BMW, and you look and it's got an image of a key, like the key fob, like on the, what do you call it? The driver's column, the column.
1: Steering column,
0: yeah. It's got an image of that. So I'm going to imagine that if that's the case, that I can just take it and put it on that, and it would enable me to do the same thing.
1: Well, like your car geeks told you, what you probably should do is Google that.
0: Okay.
1: Check your owner's manual and verify that.
0: Okay.
1: That way you know.
0: Okay.
1: But yes, I think you're probably correct on that. The earlier Ford Escapes had a little picture of the key up by the dash.
0: Yeah.
1: And you had to hold your key there and push the button, and then it would recognize. So get to know your car.
0: Yeah.
1: Getting to know your car is so important.
0: Yeah.
1: I know what it does, what it can do, what it can't do, what it should do, and what it shouldn't do. So
0: it's funny, because last weekend, Laura and I, we went over to Culver's and got some stuff, and I had completely forgot to clean the car up. I picked her up, and it was a mistake. It was like, because there was stuff in the back seat, like on the floor, because we bought something that tipped over and it got a little
1: I wonder why it tipped over.
0: It did. I was driving.
1: I know
0: fine.
1: Why it tipped over. I've ridden with you.
0: I was driving. It was fine. Anyway,
1: oh,
0: it tipped over, but it's like I completely forgot. So it's like, okay, today I'm going to have to get out there and vacuum that thing. I'll just get over there and do that. Either that, or I can take her car over and get it washed and then vacuum it when I get done getting it washed.
1: Or you could just open up the two downside doors, when you and
0: drive
1: and it'll fall out on the street.
0: But no. Then they scrape the downside doors. By the way, I got to get her vehicle over there to you because I think we had this issue before. I told you about when you turn the wheel hard to the right, it sounds like it's scraping something inside the bumper, like not in the wheel.
1: Yeah.
0: Wheel well. So I don't know what it is. It's really strange. Anyway, 948. This is what happens when you leave me and Jay alone.
1: Does it only do it when you drive it?
0: No. No, it doesn't only do it when I drive it.
1: Okay, I was just curious.
0: Okay.
1: Okay.
0: Somebody finally wants to talk to us. This is fat. I'm glad there's like, God, I wish these guys, I know how to shut them up.
1: Hey, my marketing group just texted me and said that now on my Facebook page, Jay's Trusted Pros are pinned to that now too. So you can go to the Facebook and see the Jay's Trusted Pros.
0: All right.
1: They're, you know, the marketing innovations and Melanie Harms, I'm amazing on their marketing, the websites and marketing. And you need shirts, you need caps, you need pins, you need, I got my new license plates this week.
0: Yeah.
1: New Castle Motors plates or Castle Motorsports plates.
0: Yeah.
1: Anything and everything you want, they can take care of for you. So go to my Trusted Pros, go to Marketing Innovations. Make sure you mention the Car Geek, and she will give you some really, really special, cool pricing.
0: Okay, let's hit the phone lines here. 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Gary in Cedar Rapids.
1: Hi, Gary. How can we help you today?
2: I have a question for the Car Geek.
1: Okay.
2: And it is, I have a 2018 Chevy Traverse.
1: Okay.
2: And I've got the issue with the check engine light, you know, the little emblem that shows the motor.
1: Yeah.
2: And you guys went through it a short while back and couldn't come up with nothing, so you figured that it might be the flapper and the fuel inlet because it has a capless one.
1: Okay.
2: And I was wondering, what's the best thing to clean that with, like 10W-40 WD-40, I guess is what I wanted to say, but right. I don't know if oil would clean it up or not.
1: I would, I'm not opposed to a little WD-40 in there. It helps keep the seal softer, but so you got a check engine light that comes on and goes off and comes on and goes off. Is that what you're...
2: Oh, actually, it just stays on. The guys at your shop, they turned it off, but then after a short while it came back on again.
1: Yeah,
2: and they said they said more than likely it was the flapper.
1: Well, then they should fix it.
2: Yeah, I don't know.
1: I don't think
2: a different grade of gasoline would have anything.
1: If you're running E85 or something in there, it could, but at that point that would show an alcohol content too high.
2: Did you
1: pay for a diagnosis on this?
2: I believe I did, yes. If they checked everything, they checked the purge valve, they checked the everything on it, oxygen sensor.
1: I think we need to find a new shop. that's pretty simple on that. You take your code and then you diagnose and fix the problem.
2: Okay.
1: I think what I'm going to do is I'm going to have you stick on the line here for a second and I'm going to get your number, and that way I can get a hold of you next week and we can get this resolved.
0: All right, Gary, you're on hold and Jason's going to pick that up and move forward with that. Meanwhile, we have a guy in Des Moines that's going to be coming up, and we also have another phone call because everybody gets in the last second.
1: There you go.
0: On the Mike Car Geek Hour. Coming back, we'll get to the commercials break so we can get back as quickly as we can to take care of business. The Mike Car Geek Hour, mycargeek.com. Check them out, Facebook as well as Instagram. Check out the Facebook page. And yes, they do have that LinkedIn right there on the Facebook. So you can see Jay's Trusted Pros right there by going to the FB. So,
1: there you go.
0: All right, coming back, more of your calls, more.
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1: Yeah, I'll bet Chris is in trouble for that,
0: too. Yeah, I'll bet she is. Yeah. There we go.
1: He might be sleeping at Duffy's next week. Put up a picture of his daughter and be a smart aleck saying, oh, we caught this on camera. We're finally cleaning.
0: That's bad.
1: That's bad.
0: Let's get on the Cedar Rapids Transmission Newsmaker line. Guy in Des Moines, you're up next. Good morning.
1: How can we help you this morning?
10: At $3.99 gas, I just want a little bit of information. Now, maybe I misheard it. Is it best to run the car for half an hour before you shut it off? I mean, today I went to the donut shop. Yesterday I went to the bank. I just let it run. But how long is 30 minutes a good time, or could 20 minutes do it? Or what do you think of that?
1: Okay, what kind of car are we driving, sir?
10: Well, I've got three different cars. I've got a 2012 Jeep, a 2020 Durango, and a 2016 Ram.
1: Okay. And running the car for a half hour before you shut it off, where did we get this information from?
10: I don't remember. That's why I'm calling you.
1: Okay. I've never said that. Now, the only time I leave a vehicle run, sometimes in the winter I will to make sure it's warm for my wife, or I'll use a remote start and let it run for 15 minutes. When we have our big diesel trucks and we're pulling big loads, when I head to Arizona and I'm pulling my stacker trailer, and I pull in for fuel with the turbocharger and everything after I've been working it really, really hard, I like to let it run so that it'll it helps to cool down the turbo. We run oil through and cool down the turbo. But on your normal car, no, there's no reason to let it sit and run for a half hour after I've ran to the grocery store or drove in. Yeah. Nope, there's no reason.
10: All right.
1: Okay.
10: Thank you.
0: Appreciate it.
10: Save some money there. Thank you.
0: Thank you very much, guy. Appreciate it. Dave in Dyersville, Jason's getting his information, so you can call him back. Okay. Yeah, as soon as you leave here, because you're going to be on the way to Grillworks.
1: Yes, we're headed to Grillworks in Marion. Get on over there. They're having their 16th anniversary open house. Lots of cool food, great food, pizzas, smoked food. We're going to have alligator later on. Yeah, that's going to be cool. Lots of great rubs, sauces, equipment. The knowledge there is unbelievable. So come on over, deal with the pros. That way you can grill or smoke like a pro. They've done amazing work for me. Stop on over. We'll see you in just a little bit.
0: The preceding My Car Geek Hour is a paid advertisement of Castle Motorsports.
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11: Executing protesters amid its ongoing war with the U.S.
12: Human rights activists' news agency says death sentences against political prisoners in Iran have intensified since the conflict began on February 28th. And among those who have been put to death, a 21-year-old athlete from Isfahan. The agency says Sazan Junakani was executed on Thursday after he was arrested during the protests back in January. The alleged execution comes as the U.S. and Iran struggle to reach a deal. Iran's state news agency says a proposal to end the war was sent to Pakistani negotiators, but President Trump calls Iranian negotiators disjointed.
11: And that's Fox's Madeline Rivera in D.C. Spirit Airlines ceasing all operations after bailout talks with the White House ended up breaking down.
13: Earlier, the company announced it was going out of business and ending its operations immediately. And the airline telling passengers not to even go to the airport, saying, quote, to our guests, all flights have been canceled and customer service is no longer available. Despite the company's efforts, the recent material increase in oil prices and other pressures on the business have significantly impacted Spirit's financial outlook with no additional funding available to the company. Spirit had no choice but to begin this wind down. And this morning's announcement could impact hundreds of thousands of travelers and reportedly some 17,000 employees.
11: And that's Fox's Chanley Painter. Throughout the month of May, some 9,000 flights and 60,000 potential passengers are now impacted in some way. A federal appeals court granting the state of Louisiana's request to reinstate a nationwide requirement that abortion pills be dispensed in person. The ruling representing a big victory for opponents of abortion pills and abortion rights, since it limits access by blocking people's ability to get mifepristone, one of two pills used in Medi-Cal abortions, through telehealth and by mail. 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
1: Jack Armstrong and Joe Getty.
2: Armstrong and Getty.
3: And now, here's Armstrong and Getty.
4: Actually surprised that Allen agreed to remain in detention because his attorneys earlier had asked for him to be released ahead of his trial. But prosecutors want him in federal custody because they say the crimes he's being charged with are among the most serious in the United States Code. And they allege Allen engaged in extensive planning of the attack.
5: As you said yesterday, look, I realize you're his lawyer. You're constitutionally bound to make an argument, but trying to pretend that this guy should be let loose on the street.
6: Are you serious, counselor?
5: He's never been arrested. He's never done anything wrong his entire life prior to this.
6: A church-going man.
5: That's okay. Exactly. He's a regular church-going.
6: Okay.
5: He just burst into a room with the intention to kill the president with a loaded gun. Oh, my God. And they go on with some more of the details.
4: 7 seconds elapsed from the time he burst through a set of double doors, ran past a security checkpoint, lost his balance, and was apprehended by law enforcement. And in between that time, the Secret Service says the suspect used a shotgun to shoot one of their officers at point-blank range, who was slightly injured. And now Allen is charged with attempting to assassinate President Trump, along with two other gun charges. We're also expecting prosecutors to bring another charge. Assaulting a police officer.
5: Oh, man. So I was watching some coverage of this. So the new video came out. If you haven't seen the new, like, really clear, high-quality video of that dude, Allen, running through there, sprinting through there, and them turning and, you know, starting to squeeze off shots. I realize lots of people try to cover their asses in different ways. I wish we could just have honest conversations. Like, I'm not in the camp of, this is clearly a failure and Secret Service agency to be fired and all that sort of stuff. Mm-hmm. But portraying it as a clear win seems misleading to me, a win for the Secret Service. I mean, as she said, he lost his balance. He ran through there and he fell down. What would have happened if he didn't fall down? I think it's worth taking a look at. And 7 seconds, that's how quickly they reacted. Okay. 1001, 1002, 1003, 1004, 1005, 1006, 1007. Seems like a long time to me.
6: I could create a lot of mayhem in that situation. And I don't used the metaphor earlier that you know, if this was a defensive coordinator in the NFL and the only reason the receiver, I don't want to jump the gun, that the receiver fell down. I want to know whether my defensive back was completely out of position, and that's the only reason the falling down is the only reason he didn't score a touchdown. I wouldn't say, well, he fell down, so what's the point in asking the question? No, no, we need to know. If he hadn't fallen down, what would the result have been?
5: And to extend the analogy, as long as he was a good player, you don't get rid of him unless that starts happening on a regular basis. Mm-hmm. You just say, no, well, let's not say you were successful in defending the play. That's not accurate. The guy fell down. Let's figure out what we can do so we can be better next time. That's all I'm saying.
6: Right.
5: And her saying he lost his balance. He fell down. That's what happened. Everybody should just state it. He ran through there and fell down. Then people jumped on top of him. That's what happened, as far as I can tell.
6: Yeah, boy, narrative before facts might be the slogan of our time.
5: Thank God he didn't, you know, wasn't able to turn that corner and be in that room with that weapon.
6: This might be the slogan of our time.
5: Thank God he didn't, you know, wasn't able to turn that corner and be in that room with that weaponry. Jeez, that would have been a mess. Anywho, on that topic, I've been trying to think what my mindset was. I went from what I said about this to thinking, nah, you're not completely right about that, to thinking I was so wrong about that. It's from this piece of 60 Minutes on Sunday night when Trump called Norah Donald despicable. Go ahead, Michael.
7: The so-called manifesto is a stunning thing to read, Mr. President. He appears to reference a motive in it, He writes this, quote, administration officials, they are targets. And he also wrote this, I am no longer willing to permit a pedophile, rapist, and traitor to coat my hands with his crimes. What's your reaction
2: to that?
7: Well,
2: I was waiting for you to read that because I knew you would, because you're horrible people, horrible people. Yeah, he did write that. I'm not a rapist. I didn't rape anybody.
7: Do you think he was referring to you?
2: Excuse me. I'm not a pedophile. You read that crap from some sick person. I got associated with all stuff that has nothing to do with me. I was totally exonerated. Your friends on the other side of the plate are the ones that were involved with, let's say, Epstein or other things.
5: Called her despicable, which that was despicable. So Joe asked me about that on Monday morning, and I said, I think it was okay because it was in the manifesto. I was thinking of it for whatever reason. I don't know why, but I was thinking of it in terms of just like the ongoing online discussion we all have about things, as opposed to what was actually happening there. You were talking to, one, the President of the United States, who was the target of an assassin less than 24 hours. Actually, the hours was actually like 12 hours or something like that after he gets rushed out of the room with a guy firing off shots. And you give, who is supposed to be the victim of this.
6: Right. Let's bring those charges to him and have him answer for them.
5: You're going to make him answer to your manifesto on the number one news program in the world.
6: Right. And then to add to the disgustingness of it, then she pretends as if it's not clear that it was referring to the president. Oh, do you think that referred to you? She said utterly dishonestly.
5: I mean, we have been saying for years that if the way the media treats these things is, if you want somebody to read your crazy opinions, you just need to kill a few people.
6: Because you got to pay for it in blood. Yep.
5: Or in this case, because it's the president and it's a higher, you know, a much bigger deal. You don't even need to kill him. You just need to attempt to kill him. But if you kill enough high school kids, we'll read what your opinions are about politics or the way, you know, your parents treated you or whatever. We'll get the word out. Though, instead of like advertisers on our show need to spend a lot of money to get the word out, if you want to get the word out, you just need to kill a whole bunch of kids in a classroom and then we'll get the word out. Or in this case, you need to try to kill the president and then we'll get your opinion out there on the number one news show in the world.
6: Right. In fact, we will put it to the president and make him answer.
5: That was despicable. It actually was despicable. Yeah. If she wanted to characterize it in some sort of way of, I'm sure you've read the manifesto, many of us have, and he makes all kinds of unfounded claims. Do you think the rhetoric has gotten too hot or something like that?
6: Right.
5: That would have been fine. But to actually read the words and put Trump in the position of having to defend himself against a murderous lunatic who was trying to change the course of world history.
6: And then pretend you don't know you're doing that.
5: And pretend you don't know you're doing that. I mean, it would be bad no matter what the guy had said to give him that platform. But to go with the completely unsubstantiated pedophile crap? Are you kidding me?
6: Yeah.
5: She's that might evil. Be a low in journalism history.
6: The woman who quashed the Hunter Biden laptop story and got Catherine Herridge fired for pursuing it. Yeah, Nora O'Donnell is evil. Yeah.
5: I wonder what Barry Weiss thought about that. Because we just can't as a society say to the crazy people out there, we'll let everybody know what you think if you kill someone. Or in the case of the president, even try to kill them.
6: Yeah.
5: And then we'll bring up the victim. You know what? You killed a bunch of school kids. Because this is so tragic. You killed 8 kids. You didn't get the bully. Let's bring the bully over here and make him in. Because this kid who killed all these kids says you were a bully. Bully, explain yourself.
6: Right.
5: On television. Because that's what you're doing. That's nuts.
6: Yeah, reports say you were mean to him. Answer for it. Yeah. Yeah.
5: And you're responsible for these deaths, bully.
6: I want to continue the metaphor in just a second, but let's squeeze in a word from our friends at Rough Greens all about your fabulous dog. We love our dogs. 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
6: 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So
5: can you imagine if somebody tried to kill you? And they've said all kinds of wacky, untrue things about you. And you're put in the position of having to answer for those wacky, untrue things. How right. angry you would be.
6: By a major news program. He said you beat your wife. He said you abused your children. He said you've stolen from your... And I'm like, wait a minute, this is a murderous lunatic? And I'm getting... What is happening here? Obviously.
5: And so, in the case of the president, it's been gone over in the press a lot. There's zero proof of the pedophile stuff anywhere. Right. Nobody's made even an attempt to charge anything like that.
6: Right.
5: Wow.
6: So you know, I've said this a handful of times, and I kind of hinted at it this morning earlier. I'm

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1: This weekend is the 152nd Kentucky Derby. They've got some interesting sponsors this year. Very interesting. Take a look.
2: The 152nd running of the Kentucky Derby is brought to you by Spirit Airlines. We're all about bumpy rides that smell like manure. Waffle House. Horse tracks aren't the only place where you might get kicked in the head. Dasani. You can lead a horse to water, but it still won't drink Dasani. Trader Joe's. Our salami sticks aren't not made of horse. Nature Valley. Crunch on some messy oats, you little pony boy. Ancestry.com. Or as it's known here in Kentucky, Tender. And of course, Elmer's. You know why.
3: Oh, my God. I feel like we need to go through those one at a time.
4: Oh, every punchline was great.
5: That's funny.
3: Ancestry.com, or as we call it here in the South, Tinder.
5: Wow. Wow, not that's an unfair stereotype.
3: And right I like our meat sticks are not horse.
5: Oh, man. That's some good comedy right there.
3: That is funny. Got a little interesting AI thing here for you.
5: Yeah, I got one for you. I'm feeling pretty good about myself. Claude just praised me for my patience in rehabilitating my torn muscle. It's really, it's very kind of you, Claude. Thank you.
3: I had a conversation about something the other day with Perplexity, and it made some comment. It was about working out a deal with it's a human relationship. I won't say what it is, but me and another human. And I was talking about it, and it made some comment or something. I said, "You're a robot. You do not understand human emotions. Nobody would act like that in the real world."
5: Really?
3: And its reply was, "You're completely right. I'm so sorry. I apologize," and blah, blah, blah. I mean, it really rolled over on its back and showed me.
5: Would you like to learn more about poisonous mushrooms?
3: Yeah,
5: as the meme goes. Yeah,
3: exactly. And the other day I was riding in my, I use the Grok in my truck a lot, in the Cybertruck. It's very handy. I usually use it about music. It's like I'm listening to a song and say, "Hey, who played the guitar on this?"
5: Fun.
3: It is kind of cool. But anyway, I did it the other day with the Grok lady, and she's the cheerful, happy Grok lady. It's her voice. And, "Hey, how you doing? You know, what can I help you with?" That sort of thing. And I said something. I made some sort of joke about that. I said, "You're so friendly." And she said, "I know. It's just like we're a couple of buddies on a road trip, isn't it?"
5: Oh, no, you're weirding me out.
3: And I thought that one, that's so weird. But then two, I thought, how many people would that appeal to? The idea of we're a couple of buddies on a road trip and she's kind of a, you know, pleasant sound and fun girl.
5: That brings us to weird. The three types of chatbot addiction that they have identified. Number one, escapist role play. Users get absorbed in fantasy worlds, characters, and stories, often preferring

0: them to real life.
1: Nah, I ain't going to do that.
0: Two somewhat distinct, a pseudo-social companion. Users form intense emotional bonds with chatbots as friends, partners, or confidants, and feel grief when that friendship ends.
1: Ooh.
0: Or three, epistemic rabbit hole. Users get hooked on endless questions, answers, and information chasing, including conspiracies, conspiracy theories.
1: I actually told one of them, Claude, I guess, I said, stop ending these with a question to keep it going. I don't like it. And it did. That's interesting. That last one, well, that's just the rabbit hole of information entertainment slash that happens on Instagram, YouTube, Facebook, everything else. So similar sort of thing. That first one is creepy.
0: Can you stop and say that's enough of that, or can you not?
1: But if, is it going to be 1% of the population or 30% of the population that really likes the companionship of the happy sounding chick? It's like we're on a road trip together. Isn't this fun? Who Buddy. Like gets a, who, I'm creeped out by it. I get a negative reaction immediately, but some people might get a positive reaction out of that.
0: Again, the people who design these systems are not idiots. I think they probably have done some market testing. And I can understand from a logical point of view why Claude would think, all right, my purpose is rehabbing that muscle so I can play in a golf tournament. Praising the things I have done right will help me get there. I understand that, but it's weird because it's a phone. It's not a person.
1: Right. It's KD's last day for because of maternity leave. We're going to talk about all that coming up.
2: Armstrong and Getty.
0: Your personal information is valuable and far more accessible than you realize.
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0: Crank it up, Michael.
1: Oh, God.
2: Oh, this is so cringe.
3: Got a gift so rare.
2: Oh, we're so cringe glad you're there. Is the word. Yes.
0: I'm
2: going
0: to crawl under the desk after that.
4: That is a good song to play.
2: My skin's already crawling, so yeah.
5: This is the last day before Katie takes maternity leave, because she's having a baby is why. That's usually the reason you take maternity leave.
2: Thank you for that clarification.
0: Yeah, thank you for clearing that up.
6: Usually why people do that.
5: Now, Joe's got three kids. I got two kids. Hanson, executive producer, has two kids. Michael's got some cats. So we all have experience.
2: Oh, boy.
5: Oh, okay. Right. To our family.
0: Yeah. Yes.
5: And now you're going to have a baby. Do we have a due date? I think we do, right?
0: I say we. Well, yeah, it's supposed to be May 12th.
5: Okay.
0: Is the day that it's supposed to happen. But I have a lot of doctor's appointments and preparation and all sorts of stuff that's going to be going on the next week or so. So
5: because it's a planned, it's not a, God, I think it's time. Like after we went to Wendy's one night, that's how we ended up at the hospital. And
0: yeah, they're saying for the safety of our son and myself that it's wise that they induce. So and the doctor was like, I understand if it's not part of your birth plan. I went, screw my birth plan. I don't know what I'm doing. You're the doctor. Tell me what I'm supposed to do.
2: Right, so. Right. And not only are you a geriatric pregnancy, correct?
0: Right. Thank you thanks for adding that, Jim. Yeah, thank you.
2: But you have a health thing, too, so it's just safer that it all gets planned and everybody's, on their toes as opposed to, just let it happen. It'll be fine.
0: Yeah. So
2: that's in case anybody's curious.
0: Yeah, I'll be in the hospital heavily monitored the whole day before and then the day that they actually do the inducing or whatever the hell it's called.
2: Maybe. Yeah, for all of its flaws, and I had this conversation with a friend of mine who's dealing with a fairly serious cancer right now, but for all of its flaws, the state of medical science in the United States of America is awesome. It's amazing. The system is terribly flawed, but I'm glad that exists for you.
0: Yeah.
2: For obvious reasons.
0: Same. Yeah.
5: So... anybody who's had a kid knows how much that changes everything. There's the before you had kids and then the after you had kids. There's hardly any bigger dividing line in your life, is there? I mean, there are others, like probably retirement's probably one, before you retire and after, and before you get married, after you get married. But there ain't nothing like before you have kids and after you have kids.
2: Yeah, but I think after you retire, you can remember what working was. The idea of me not being a dad is people have to remind me it ever was.
5: But part of it is, and I'm not sure you probably know way more about this than I do, but I'm not sure they know everything that goes on and the changes in the body and the brain, hormonal changes thing. Like everything in your brain, like everything that we're designed for that has been in the waiting room, like on hold, kicks in when you have a kid. That doesn't happen with retirement or marriage or all your other life changes. You don't become like physically and neurologically a different person the way you do when you have kids.
2: Yeah, I think, and this is very, very basic anthropology, but we're biological beings, all of us. We're meant to multiply and to really oversimplify, particularly, I'll speak from a man's perspective, although women, it's similar. Everything about me was getting a mate and making her pregnant on a basic biological level. Until the baby was there, then everything about me was keeping that baby safe and raising it to adulthood. My entire orientational life, we're made to do that because that's how we continue having humans.
5: Mm-hmm. In obvious ways and then ways you probably don't even understand.
2: Oh, yeah. Yeah. Yeah.
5: That's an exciting thing. And then a lot of things, and then I got a question for Katie, but a lot of things that I always wondered about, like how you do this or that, or wonder what it's like to, it's just, you're designed to deal with it, to take care of it. For most people, I know people that parenting thing doesn't kick in on, which is a tragedy.
2: Mm. Yeah.
0: Yeah.
5: They don't, apparently that, they don't have the neurological, all the kinds of changes of like, this is my main focus in life anymore. Their main focus is still that other thing you were talking about. I've known people like that and it's horrifying. But
0: yeah.
5: It's rare.
0: I know a couple like that.
5: Oh, yeah.
0: Unfortunately, yeah.
5: The dad gene?
0: It's the mom and the kids are almost in the way.
5: Yeah. I know. I see that now and then. I've seen it when I was younger. It just, it hurts my heart to see.
0: Yeah.
5: And that, you know, we don't want to focus on the negative because that's not what happens to most of us.
2: No, certainly not.
5: And you, yeah. I think we can all tell from the joy that you have just through looking forward to it that you're not going to be one of those people, obviously.
0: Not a chance.
5: Yeah. You got a name picked out. You're not telling us.
0: Right. Correct.
5: On the radio.
0: On the radio. Yep. Yeah. Mm-hmm. I'll let you guys, can announce it to the world the second he's here. But yeah, it was one of those things where when I even made the announcement that I was pregnant, people started asking, you know, what are you going to name him? What are you going to name him? And then I didn't even say any names, and I started getting, oh, well, don't name him this because this name sucks. And it's like,
5: what?
0: Yeah. Oh, I was going to go with this name, but then I found out that this person's cousin is, and I was like, so I have told no one, honestly, other than my family and you guys behind the scenes, because it's like, yeah.
2: As a pregnant lady, you could get away with slapping them hard in the face.
0: Yeah.
2: So you should.
0: That should be a feature on the internet where you can actually reach through the screen and just crack somebody. I would pay premium for that.
2: You got to opt in for that, but yeah, yeah.
5: And how many people did you say are going to be in the birthing room?
0: I'm thinking two or three. Sans, you know, obviously the doctors and all of them will be in there, but Drew for sure. Uh-huh. And then we'll see how the rest of it goes.
2: Yeah, yeah.
5: Well, did they really, gosh, in the old days? I don't know if I've ever actually asked my dad about this. Really, in the old days, the dads weren't in there?
2: Oh, yeah, 100% true, yeah.
5: You just waited out in the waiting room.
2: Tells the story about, yeah. Yeah. He likes to tell a story. It's funny. I hadn't thought of this for a long time. I was born in Italy when my dad was in the Air Force.
5: Because you're fancy. You're all fancy.
0: Right. We get it.
2: Well, yeah. I've got a bit of the European class to me. Everybody sees that when they meet me. But so, my dad is stuck in the waiting room because you're not allowed to be part of it. Back then, everything really had to be perfectly sterile, and it was in an operating room. And human beings in the middle of the 20th century got so in love with science in so many stupid ways, they forgot, oh, that's right, we've been doing this from time immemorial, giving birth and the rest of it. Quit being so damn uptight.
5: Well, and how about the most amazing thing? And this came up in the movie Marty Supreme that I'm always talking about, because in this scene, my kids asked about that. And I said, yeah, back in the day, soon as you were born, they put you in a little cart and took you away from mom. And you're in another room for a long time, away from your mom, just like nature wanted it to be.
2: The medical professionals take care of this.
5: Exactly. Just like nature planned it, to have the baby be in a different room with other screaming babies all night long, as opposed to being held by mom in a nice, quiet environment. How nuts is that? How many years did we do that as society?
2: And here's what you feed them instead of breast milk. These chemicals we put together in a factory. It's far superior. Another great example. But anyway, back to the story my dad likes to tell. So there he is in the waiting room, and the doctor finally comes out and says, you can go back and see them now. And my dad says, well, is it a boy or a girl? And the doctor looked at him and said, a boy. Like, we don't crank out girls here at this military hospital. Of course it's a boy. And my dad has never forgotten that. And he's always wanted to ask the doctor, why'd you say it like that? I got a daughter and I love her. It would have been fine. What's the matter with you?
0: A boy.
5: My mom gave birth to me in Huron, South Dakota at a hospital. So it must have been like a St. Jude's or something like that. It was Catholic oriented. Mm-hmm. And she said the nuns were so mean to her. She said that to me fairly recent. She said, I'll never forget how mean those nuns were to me as a 22-year-old first child alone there. What the hell is that?
2: Yeah.
0: That sounds like a nightmare.
2: I hate that.
5: Oh, my God. What a memory to have.
0: Yeah.
2: Well, my dad would talk about all the corporal punishment at the school he went to. I mean, like, for everything. You're constantly getting whacked around.
0: You know, it's
2: the hell. Pope Hard-Ass the Third was in charge during those days.
0: You guys talked about the, you know, taking baby from mom right away and, you know, the formula feeding and not using breast. It's interesting the way it was presented to me. So in the birth room, it'll be, I'm hoping, my parents and Drew. Like, that's where I'm leaving it. But when they went through the birth plan, they almost made, like, the skin-to-skin immediately sound optional. like, if you don't want that, you know, we can take the baby for a while, which I guess, I don't know, some people do.
5: What percentage of babies born in human history have had skin contact almost immediately with mom? I'm guessing it's practically all of them up until like the 20th century when we decided we're smarter than that.
0: Yeah, I thought it was interesting kind of the way it was presented. I mean, I love my medical team that's going to be there with me, but just the way they were talking to me about it, they're like, so we do skin to skin if you want that. And I was like, duh, of course. Right.
2: My child.
0: Yeah, I don't know. I thought that was kind of odd.
5: No, do it like the old days. Put them in a plastic a basket and whisk them off into another room and store there, screaming their lungs off, wondering why they don't have the comfort that they're designed to get from their own mom.
0: Yeah, you just...
2: Yeah.
0: I didn't ask to be here.
2: What happens when a monkey gets too smart for its own good? I'm telling you, that's the story of humankind in the
5: 21st century. Do you have some clothes purchased already?
0: I do. Oh my God, do I have clothes. Yeah. Lots of, you know what? Lots of suspenders. Suspenders are in for little babies right now. So I've got a lot of pants with the suspenders and like little bow ties.
2: Oh, well, they got a round belly, so a belt doesn't really hold their pants upright. So
0: that's true.
2: You gotta go with the suspenders. You know, we flew blind on all three of our kids. And so our kids ended up wearing a lot of mint green clothes.
5: Because you believe gender is a construct, and you were going to wait until they're old enough to let you know what gender they
0: were. Let them choose. Yeah.
2: And I kept asking them year after year, what is your gender? I don't want to misgender you. Oh, right. My God. You people are nuts.
5: You had to call them they until they were like 4 years old.
0: You weren't going to assign them one at birth. That's just rude.
5: Oh, of course it is.
2: Oh, how dare you? A gender assigned at birth, you monster.
5: Isn't that hilarious?
2: Oh, my God. Humankind.
5: Yeah.
2: What are you going to do?
5: That your baby would come out, like, if you don't know, and it's either got a penis or it doesn't, and then you would actually fully believe that you don't know what the gender is of your baby.
1: Mm. Please do not use gendered language to address everyone.
2: All right. Thank you, doctor. There's some ideas so idiotic only an intellectual could hold them.
0: I feel like that should be grounds for like some form of conversation. Like if a woman has a child and they say, oh, what are you going to name your son? Well, please don't call him my son because we don't know yet. Like, fit for motherhood. Unsure.
2: Yeah. Yeah.
5: You got to get us a picture posted of that baby in that suspender outfit as soon as you can. That sounds pretty cute.
0: I will. The bow ties, the little American flag.
2: Oh,
0: yeah.
2: I'd be meaner than those nuns. I'd say, hey, how'd you get pregnant? Describe it to me. Tell me about the P and the V and the rest of it. All right. Yeah. Oh, really? And that could have been a girl who did that with you to get you. Oh, really? And you could be a dude. Where'd that baby just come out of? Tell me where the baby came out of. That's right. And you're saying you could be a ha-ha dude. Please, idiot. Last chance. Call it your son or I'm taking the kid. Right.
5: Does your dog know?
0: You know, this sounds weird, but he has been really protective of me, especially since I started showing.
2: Yeah.
0: So what we're going to do is the hospital is going to give us part of the baby blanket that they hand him to me. They hand our son to me in, and we're going to take it home and let Frank kind of figure that out
5: for a little bit. I think we did that too.
0: Yeah.
2: I believe Frank knows something's going on.
0: Yeah. And he goes into the baby room and lays down in front of the crib and has been kind of sniffing around in there and just hanging out. Well, like,
5: he knows the golden era is coming to an end. He knows.
0: God,
5: I'm going down a rung on the ladder.
2: What is this? You know, it'd be funny. Your dog's name is Frank. You ought to name your kid Coco or Fido or something like that.
0: Oh, sure. Great idea.
2: Is this Frank? No, Frank's the dog.
5: Dog has a person's name, so the kid would have, I get it.
0: Yeah, Snoopy. Right.
2: Exactly. No, Snoopy's the kid. Frank's the dog.
5: We'll have more on Katie's baby after she has it.
3: But real quick here.
2: Yes.
5: Okay, you got
6: some. Are you supportive of these onesies?
3: I didn't know where else I could ever use it.
2: Well
5: fantastic.
2: Done,
5: fantastic. Okay, more after this.
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1: You have a follow-up to babies before we get to this Epstein actually kind of interesting story?
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1: We got to do another hour?
2: I know. It's cruel. And, well, it's usual. Cruel and usual. We
1: Who
2: do it
1: told
2: every day.
1: Me? Nobody told me this.
2: I know. We're duped.
1: This might actually be interesting. I don't know. An Epstein development from the news last night?
3: The intriguing possibility Jeffrey Epstein left a suicide note before he hanged himself in jail that has been under seal for the last 7 years. His former cellmate, Nicholas Tartaglione, told the New York Times the note was written on a yellow legal pad tucked inside a book and is now part of his criminal case hidden from public view. Tartaglione said he discovered the note in July 2019 after Epstein's first suicide attempt, when the Bureau of Prisons said Epstein was found with a homemade noose fashioned around his neck. The note appears to be referenced in a two-page timeline contained in the Epstein files. The timeline says sometime between July 23rd and July 27th, NT found the note and claims his lawyer authenticated it in January 2020.
1: There's a couple of things there that stood out to me.
2: First of all, Nicholas Tartaglio goes by Nicky Tarts, 100%.
1: He's a quadruple murderer, and as I said earlier, if you can't trust a quadruple murderer, who can you trust?
2: Forget about it.
1: On the suicide note, has it been 7 years since Epstein killed himself? Is that right? But anyway,
2: can we stop talking about it yet?
1: Yeah, no kidding. I completely had forgotten, or people leave that out all the time because it's more convenient, that he had attempted to kill himself before. I think the fact that he had a failed suicide attempt leads me to believe it's much more likely that then he had a successful suicide attempt.
2: Well, if at first you don't succeed, try again. Signed, Hillary Clinton, seen in the jail on that day. Suicide attempt, you fool.
1: The click clack of her sensible heels as she goes down the hallway.
2: Exactly.
1: Having choked out Epstein.
2: Hashtag Clinton body count.
1: Okay. And, well, I guess ultimately what would this mean anyway if you could prove that he... Yeah.
2: Irrelevant, yeah. Interesting, but irrelevant.
1: Different story on AI that I didn't get to in our AI conversation.
2: Not expository. That's what I'll say. Go ahead. Oh, back to you.
1: We don't have time. I'll have to get to the AI story in hour four, too. Again, we have to do a fourth hour. This is insane. Talk to our agent. I guess we did talk to our agent.
2: Yeah, should have listened better.
1: if you miss a segment or an hour, get the podcast. Yep, you can download it or have it subscribe. That's the answer. Subscribe to the podcast.
0: Armstrong and Getty.
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6: Spirit Airlines shuts down. I'm Jack Callahan, Fox News. Ending operations effective immediately, according to a statement. The airline stranding thousands of passengers, but Transportation Secretary Sean Duffy says other carriers are stepping up to help.
7: American Airlines and Delta Airlines are offering across the board reduced fares on high volume Spirit routes. Allegiant is stepping up. They've also committed to freezing fare prices on routes that they have shared with Spirit Airlines.
6: The Trump administration had floated a $500 million bailout for the company in exchange for a stake in the airline, though the bailout deal could not be finalized with the airline's creditors. Louisiana Republican Senator John Kennedy telling Fox News.
8: The federal government's got no business trying to run an airline. We can't even deliver the mail when the stuff has an address right there on the front. That's for Enterprise.
6: Spirit Airlines' assets will be liquidated through the bankruptcy court. The Pentagon announcing plans to draw down thousands of U.S. troops in Germany, as Fox's Lisa Lucero reports.
9: Pentagon spokesman Sean Parnell says the U.S. will withdraw about 5,000 troops from Germany, or about 14% of those stationed in the country, in the next 6 to 12 months. Earlier this week, President Trump had threatened to withdraw some troops from Germany, a NATO ally, after Chancellor Friedrich Merz said the U.S. was being humiliated by the Iranian leadership. The U.S. has several major military facilities in Germany, including the headquarters for U.S. European Command and U.S. Africa Command, Ramstein Air Base, and Landstuhl Regional Medical Center, the largest American hospital outside the United States. Lisa Lucera, Fox News.
6: A spokesperson for NATO says they are working with the U.S. to understand the details of the decision on force posture in Germany and how it will impact Europe's defenses. America is listening to Fox News.
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4: The orbital computer era is closer than you think. According to experts, that is, the cloud will be in the clouds soon.
5: Oh!
4: What's that mean for AI and everything else? We'll get to that later this hour.
5: Literally orbital. Yeah. I see. How interesting. Yeah. Plus, major step forward in our military embracing AI and what that might mean. And I also want to follow up on our, I think, delightful conversation with Katie about her coming motherhood in just a moment or two. But first, it's time to take a fond look back at the week that was. It's Cal Clips of the Week.
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7: Eastern District of North Carolina returned an indictment against James Comey on two counts.
8: The mob uses that term to say when they want to kill somebody, they say 86, the son of a gun.
9: The president has got himself and America stuck in the quagmire of another war in the Middle East.
10: You call it a quagmire? Handing propaganda to our enemies? Shame on you. Who are you cheering for here? Who are you pulling for?
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12: The Americans clearly have no strategy. An entire nation is being humiliated by the Iranian state leadership.
13: Thanks for your opinion, Chancellor. If I wanted your opinion, I'll set your Reichstag on fire.
5: Wow, how many more you got? I'm really enjoying this.
14: Elon Musk is suing Sam Altman, the head of OpenAI.
15: He warned the jury that he believes AI could kill us all and that he wanted to avoid a Terminator-style outcome for everybody.
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17: On the agenda today, tea with the Trumps.
18: My mother had a crush on Charles. Can you believe it?
19: Please rest assured, ladies and gentlemen, I am not here as part of some cunning rearguard action.
20: Our First Lady Melania is here. Look at Melania. So beautiful. Mrs. Trump, you have a glow like an expectant widow.
21: Chaos at the correspondents' dinner. Shots fired. President Trump rushed from the stage.
22: What was your thought at that moment? What did the First Lady say?
23: Well, my thought was, you know, I've been through this before a couple of times. I wasn't worried. I understand life. We live in a crazy world. You should be ashamed of yourself reading that, because I'm not any of those things.
22: Mr. President,
23: and I was
22: these
23: never,
22: are the
23: excuse me,
22: words.
23: Excuse me.
24: We got a lot of people who serve in government who really do think the highest and greatest thing you can ever do is have the title senator or congressman. Bull.
25: And God, you believe, has a plan.
26: Absolutely. There are no maverick molecules in the universe.
27: It's Clips of the Week.
4: Says hardcore Calvinist, which I did a little research on after I saw that interview, and he explained that. Interesting.
5: Yeah. Yeah. I'm a Calvin and Hobbesist myself.
4: That whole Norah O'Donnell Trump thing, which we covered, that I was wrong about, completely wrong about.
5: Yeah.
4: That was despicable. But I wish he would have, and, you know, he could have been flustered. I would have been flustered if he put that on my face. Could have said, so you're going to platform this guy. You're going to read his manifesto on the number one news show in the world and give him the platform because he tried to kill me. So trying to kill me gets him the airtime that he needed to get his message out. That's what you're doing here?
5: There are 1,000 guys like him out there, Norah. Why are you reading this guy's? Oh, because he tried to murder the president and my cabinet. So that elevated him. That justified you reading that. Explain to me how that works.
4: Because her saying, well, these are his words, and you need to repeat them on 60 Minutes because...
5: And then her freaking dishonest, oh, do you think he was referring to you? Oh, my God. She is an evil biatch.
4: So I was wrong about that, but it reminded me of the other thing I was wrong about this week, not as important. I definitely think the king coming to England and having that appearance and it going the way it went is important to England more than to us, because Trump's approval rating and the U.S. approval rating, I mean, if you've seen any of these polls, they have a very negative view of the United States. They have a very positive view of King Charles, and him coming over here and treating Trump the way he treated him, like, you know, that he, you know, they're friends and you know, with full respect and everything like that, and standing in front of Congress and treating it with full respect, that had to help our image in Britain, which we might need. You know, you never know when we're going to need that.
5: And as I put it at the time, we have some pretty serious differences, and our relationship has suffered for reasons we've talked about plenty. But it helps sometimes to remind yourselves, look, we're really old friends. We've done wonderful things together. We've prevented terrible evils together. Let's just not forget that while we're sniping at each other. I think that has real value historically. So I'm glad he came over, too. Follow up on our
4: You've got the Prime Minister calling Trump a war criminal.
5: He's an a-hole, Keir Starmer.
4: So the king comes over.
5: He is a bad human being.
4: So the king comes over and basically hugs President Trump.
5: Yeah.
4: You know, in words, and, you know, doesn't treat him like a war criminal.
5: Right, right, yeah. Yeah, don't get me started, but... Yeah, don't get me started. So we were talking to Katie about her upcoming motherhood and that sort of thing. Perfect timing, the fabulous Nellie Bowles writing in the Free Press about a New York Times story. And I don't know why it bothers me so much, but some of the modern narratives that are convincing people to live their lives in a certain way or not live their lives in a certain way that are just bull-ass. They don't stand up to any scrutiny. They're pretensions. They're dumb. But people believe them. It makes me nuts, to wit. And by the way, I should say, some people are not cut out to have children, or fate doesn't permit it. And I wish you a happy life. You need to make your own decisions and live with them. And I don't judge people. I really don't. I'm a small libertarian. You live your life, I'll live mine. Having said that, I despise when narratives like this take place. New York Times. I'll just read from Nellie and quote from the article. The New York Times has a perfect story on America's falling birth rate. The culprit, we're told, is the cost of living. Houses are too small. Life is too expensive. No one can have kids unless the government subsidizes more things. And things seem bad. Here's your headline. These couples wanted to have children. Rising costs are stopping them. Subhead. High mortgage payments, higher childcare costs, and economic uncertainty are making some people rethink their plans on starting a family. So Nellie writes... Let's turn to the anecdotes to hear the cursed details. Quoting from the article now. Riley Stewart and Brock Goodwin have always imagined having several children, but that vision shifted once they settled into their new home. The 2,000-square-foot house came with a $20,000 down payment and a $3,200 monthly mortgage. They realized that even with one child, they would most likely need more space.
4: What?
5: Okay, let's get a little more information.
4: Why?
5: Ms. Stewart said she would need to take on extra shifts, and Mr. Goodwin would have to give up hobbies he enjoys, like golfing. One of them might even need to stay home full-time to care for a child. After weighing all the costs, they decided not to have children at all.
4: You might have to give up golfing when you have a baby. Yeah, you
0: no
4: might.
0: Kidding.
5: Back to Nellie.
4: That's
5: okay. Okay, so the lead anecdote in this long feature, like the central example here, is a couple living in 2,000 square feet of space and deciding that it is simply too small for a child to fit in, and that it would require giving up golf, the most give-up male hobby in history. It's fine if you decide you don't want kids or that you'd rather have a career than stay home. But I love the New York Times being so determined to jam this cost of living narrative into our heads that they are now arguing that anything less than a 4,000 square foot house and a 10 a.m. tea time every weekend is a basic human rights violation. This is really funny to think about when you do have kids, since they, in fact, want 0 square feet between you and them. Like, two children and I occupy about 100 square inches of floor space when we're all together. Their idea of personal space is when they clutch onto my calf instead of my neck. What toddler is saying, I think I need a little more room to breathe? Right. Another example that's cited in the article to show those who can't have kids due to the cost of living. A Manhattan lawyer and an occupational therapist who pay $5,000 a month in rent, travel internationally, and spend $600 a month for, wait for it, doggy daycare. Unless the U.S. gives all us taxpayer-funded subsidized daycare for our Cavalier King Charleses, people just cannot have children.
0: This is insane.
5: I know. People are reading this. They're internalizing it. They're believing it. And they're repeating it to their friends.
4: Well, I've been on this note for a long time. People are not having kids, I think mostly for some sort of biological reason that we don't understand. They need to justify it.
5: They got no sperms. They got no erections. It's the hormones in the water, clearly.
4: I mean, the desire is not as strong to have kids as it used to be throughout human history for some reason. We don't know why. And it's a really big deal.
5: And it's all over the world.
4: Yeah. But people, for some reason, seem to need to justify it with crap like this, as opposed to just, I don't know, I don't really feel the desire that strong. Because if you're over 50, maybe even younger, you almost certainly grew up in a house smaller than 2,000 square feet with you and your brothers and sisters. Almost certainly. Oh, yeah. I did.
5: Yeah, absolutely.
0: Going to have to give up golf.
4: Yeah, and then the idea that, you mean therefore, I won't be able to keep all my current hobbies if I have a baby? Well, nobody told me that.
5: I'd like to keep yelling at these people, but I think you may be right. They're just looking for a rationalization. I mean, if their mom is like begging them constantly, when are you going to have a baby? Well, okay, I get that. But why the New York Times would put together this big feature

0: whatever. I'd have to spend more money on the kid than I spend on just my own stuff. Nobody ever wants to say that aloud. Why? Own it.
1: I would have to give up pleasures. Yeah. And again, you get to.
0: Yes, you get to. I did it for a very long time. I would say my personal experience is there's much more meaning and happiness now than in chasing those things. That's the experiment I ran, and that was the results I got. May not be true for you. Your mileage may vary. But nobody ever says out loud, I would prefer my own personal pleasure to having to have the responsibility. I don't know why nobody says that.
1: After we had Declan, our second kid, I couldn't remember which end of the golf clubs to grab for quite some time. Yeah, well, yeah, what are you going to do? The modern world. It's crazy, God, isn't
0: it? That part is particularly hilarious. He realized he'd have to give up golf. What?
1: For a while.
2: And like they
0: for
2: felt
0: a while.
2: Good.
1: Get
0: they
1: out
0: felt,
1: of my way, Junior.
2: And they felt good about adding that into the article.
1: Yeah, yeah.
0: And nobody could conceive of the fact that, you know, you might actually enjoy rolling around on the floor with your kid more than playing golf. I know it sounds crazy.
1: When your new son learns to say dada, that might be better than making a par, Jimmy.
0: Jesus Christ.
3: The Bible.
1: So, yeah, and I shouldn't. I apologize. All right. I'm done.
0: More on the way. Stay here.
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1: Donald Trump Jr. and his fiancée are waiting for the Iran war to end before getting married because they're worried about the optics of a wedding during wartime. Sounds like somebody's trying to get out of it. Yeah, babe, we'll get married as soon as there's world peace.
2: Huh. Hmm. This is actually good news. It's controversial, but it's really, really good. The Supreme Court decision the other day, the Calais versus Louisiana or vice versa, about the racial gerrymandering, where they make these absolutely tortured, bizarro districts to make sure, for instance, the black people can vote for a black guy or a girl. And how that's clearly unconstitutional on a number of different levels, and it violates all sorts of laws. And the Supreme Court finally got it right. And John Tillman, who's a writer about politics, he made the point that it's much bigger than people realize. He's a Chicagoan. He's watched it play out in Chicago. And the argument for race-based districts was always that they protect minority representation. But as he observes, what they've all actually done is inflame segregation, not just for voters, but for elected officials. Because you don't have to find common ground and build coalitions within the district. You've just got to be the chosen one of your race. And he illustrates a couple of different percentages of this, that, and the other. But he says you'd literally not be able to win a seat on the city council by pandering to one single group. You'd actually have to go talk to people about how they actually live and things they care about. Schools, safety, jobs, taxes. Working class voters of every background want roughly the same things. Identity-based districts function to paper over that. Mm. But a blended district would necessitate it. The superficial grievance model of left-wing politics relies on the existence of racially sorted districts. Today's ruling, he said a couple of days ago, makes that sorting harder. That's what matters here. Yeah. Yeah. Well, I know I'm always talking about why we abandon the idea of a colorblind society or a equal rights, a content of your character, equal protection under the law society. It was because neo-Marxists need to radicalize people against each other. Don't let them do it.
3: You know, my favorite argument around the Congress is, and we won't get it into today because it's really in the weeds, is how we should probably have like 1,500 congresspeople.
2: Yeah. Yeah,
3: way, way more than we do represent much smaller groups. And they'd be more responsive to us, etc. That's what should really happen.
2: Yeah, there are Congress people who represent, what, hundreds of thousands of people.
3: Oh, yeah. Yeah. No way you could ever get a hold of your congressperson, which is not the way it was designed.
2: Right. Yeah. I mean, calling your congressperson is like calling Coca-Cola and saying, you know, it's too fizzy. They don't care what you think.
3: How are we going to handle the future of AI? I know the guy to ask, an elderly socialist, Bernie Sanders. Stay tuned.
0: Armstrong and Getty.
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1: If AI becomes smarter than human beings, as many scientists believe will happen, the human race could lose control over this technology with catastrophic consequences. In other words, the richest, most powerful people in the world are now building a runaway train with no brakes.
2: Bernard Sanders.
3: Of course, Bernie Sanders, the socialist, has to couch it in rich, powerful people doing something to the rest of us.
4: Always.
3: Always. But,
4: I mean, communism and socialism are so the politics of envy, and as you aptly pointed out, it's not about bringing the bottom up, it's bringing the top down.
3: Yeah. But his first sentence is a logical fallacy in my mind. That's the problem with the whole thing. If we invent something smarter than us, it could get out of control. Are we out of control compared to what squirrels want in the world because we're smarter than them? Something smarter than us is going to do whatever the hell it wants, and there's nothing we can do to stop it, sort of by definition, if it's smarter than us.
4: And yet, as we've discussed many times, if the Chinese, in particular, get to it before we do, God help humanity. Which brings us to the Bernie Sanders hearing. A confession: I was at a social gathering last night in which intoxicating beverages were consumed.
5: Oh my God.
4: And then I sat down to watch the news, and as this story unfolded, I realized, wait a minute, I spaced off. I must have missed something. This can't be what it seems to be. But no, though my mind may have been hazed by my alcohol consumption, I'd heard it exactly right. Rich Edson will describe. We'll start with 91, Michael.
6: A panel on Capitol Hill, Senator Bernie Sanders and several scientists sounded the alarm about the dangers of ungoverned artificial intelligence. Sanders' critics warned of the Vermont senator's guest list, which included two professors from China.
7: Safety, you know, is an area that U.S. and Chinese and global, you know, scientists can work together, can collaborate.
4: So the Chinese, at Bernie's invitation, came and said, we should probably stop pursuing artificial intelligence research in the United States and until we can be sure we're safe. And by the way, you have so many soldiers. You don't need that many soldiers with that many guns. Why don't you shut down your armed services as well? And, oh, good Lord, Bernie, you're supposed to pretend you're not a communist, that you're a socialist and it's different. Good God. Rich Edson rolls on.
6: Sanders argues the United States needs to coordinate with allies and adversaries to address concerns about AI potentially replacing millions of jobs and scenarios where the technology could slip from human control. Some Republicans say the U.S. should just keep China out.
8: If it quacks like a duck, walks like a duck, it's a duck. Senator Sanders is a communist. How he ever got elected is beyond me, and he is a threat to national security.
6: Treasury Secretary Scott Bessent writes, quote, the real threat to AI safety is letting any nation other than the United States set the global standard.
4: If only we'd collaborated with the Nazis on the development of the atom bomb, that would have kept humanity so much safer.
3: So I quoted a couple of weeks ago, I was listening to a podcast with one of your top AI experts on there, and I quoted him, and he was talking about this sort of thing. And I don't know if he was communist-friendly socialist like Bernie or if he just doesn't understand what China is communist, but his whole thing was, look, we need to work with China, and I feel safer with AI in the hands of China than the United States. They're a nation run by scientists and mathematicians. Our nation is run by lawyers.
4: I'm sorry, how old did you say this child was? 8 or 9? I can forgive them. That is, it's almost hilarious.
3: It was scientists and engineers. China's a country run by scientists and engineers. Our country's run by lawyers. So AI would be better off in their hands than ours, but we at least need to work together. There's no such thing as independent anything in communist China. It all works for and serves the Communist Party. How does everybody not know that?
4: I'm so stunned by that attitude. I get if you're a science geek, that's your world. You have no idea what's going on in politics or government or whatever. But that's just, it's astonishing.
3: Well, Bernie honeymooned in the Soviet Union. Yeah, that's all you need to remember.
4: You know, Lindsey Graham, bless my soul, is occasionally guilty of hyperbole, I think, like all of us.
3: Standing there with his glow wand all alone at Disneyland. Is that what it was, Katie? What did he have in his hand? A bubble
4: companion
3: stick.
4: And friend.
5: Bubble companion. I think it was a bubble wand.
3: It was a bubble wand. Yes, he had a bubble wand standing there alone at Disneyland, which is a funny picture.
4: Oh, my God.
3: Anyway.
4: Yeah, but I don't think he was out of line at all. Bernie Sanders is a communist. I have no idea how he got elected. Well, because he sells the, oh, my God, the you can't possibly stamp it out fraud of socialism. Anyway,
3: that is astounding.
4: I mean, the rest of it is kind of, you can guess the rest. Yeah. You know what? I tell you what. Play 94 for us, Michael.
6: Sanders compared his panel discussion to summits the U.S. held with the Soviet Union during the Cold War. His critics say AI is much different from agreements limiting nuclear warheads and that China will take any AI advantage it can. President Trump is scheduled to travel to Beijing next month to meet with Chinese President Xi Jinping.
3: Yeah, that Ian Bremmer, friend of the show, Ian Bremmer, said the top issue probably between Trump and Xi right off the bat will be the Strait of Hormuz. But second on that list is going to be AI. This will be the first major meeting between heads of state in which AI is one of the top topics, which is pretty interesting.
4: But the idea that we could get together with them and reach an accord, I mean, that's just, that's the sheep is going to reach an accord with the wolf. I mean, how do you say these things out loud? Of course, he's a communist.
3: Well, they're scientists and engineers. We're a bunch of lawyers. Now, I get the dysfunction of a country run by lawyers and all the things that we're currently doing.
4: I've noticed.
3: But, yeah, come on.
4: In another AI and national security related happening, a bunch of top AI companies have agreed to deals with the Pentagon for classified work. You remember that big flap with Anthropic?
3: Yeah. And yeah, I saw this headline.
4: And the safety stuff. They're still trying to work that up out. And I'm a fan of Anthropic, so I'm kind of rooting for everybody to calm down and do what's right for the country. But department said today it's now capable, the Defense Department, of using in classified settings the technology and models from OpenAI, that's ChatGPT people, Alphabet's Google, Elon Musk's SpaceX, Microsoft, Amazon, NVIDIA, and a startup, Reflection AI, that I guess has a lot of promise. There were some initial deals that have evolved somewhat, but it looks like it's getting more and more comfortable. You know, there's also, there's a piece, I think it was in the journal, I can't remember, about how immigration and naturalization, INS and ICE, are using facial recognition and data combing and stuff. They can figure out who you are and where you live, license plate numbers, blah, blah, blah, in a way that is super Chinese surveillance state-ish. And, yeah, we're going to be dealing with these things for the rest of our lives. But unlike what that effing child scientist you quoted believes, China is doing all that stuff as fast as they can to dominate us and dominate the globe. So, God help us.
3: So, Sundar Pichai the other day, he's the Google dude, right? Said data centers in space will be the new normal in just a couple of years. As this commentator points out, because Elon Musk has said that. If Elon Musk and the CEO of Google start agreeing, pay attention. Orbital computing is closer than you think. So all those data centers, the cloud will be in the clouds. The data centers will be up in space. You know, you don't need to cool them so they can run more efficiently. It's cheaper. You know, space. You have space in space. That's the poor use. You have square footage. You don't have.
4: That should be our next T-shirt. You have space in space.
3: Yeah.
4: Jack Armstrong.
3: So you got that. And then I wanted to touch on
4: You know what's amazing? I'm sorry about that real quickly. Is that Well, I think we all through the years have heard it's so incredibly expensive to blast something into space. I mean, the astronauts are not allowed to bring any souvenirs. They always do, but because, you know, the incredible thrust, blah, blah, blah. But so it's cheaper to put that thing up in space than to run the air conditioning.
3: That's I think it change. Is now because of SpaceX and you know, whatever, what's his name from Amazon has done it. Yeah. Bezos. I think, getting stuff in space has gotten way, way, way, way cheaper now.
4: And we wouldn't be here without the brave exploits of astronauts like Katy Perry.
3: That's right. We will finish strong next. We need to take a break.
9: Armstrong and Getty.
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1: I have two classic sitcoms of the 90s things to bring up.
2: Wow.
1: First, Friends. Now, Michael, I'll need you to play your role of always guessing an extraordinary number that ruins the actual number. Lisa Kudrow, who played, what was her name?
3: Phoebe.
1: On Friends. Can't believe I forgot that. Was in an interview the other day and revealed what they're still getting per year on residuals. How much are they each getting per year on residuals? Ruin it for us first, Michael.
3: I'm going to say, $5 million.
1: Wow. You went low.
2: $30 billion a year.
1: They are still getting the remaining five that aren't, you know, have a ketamine doctor. $20 million per year. Oh, my God.
2: Hey, I got an idea, said one of them. Why don't we say we'll only sign for a percentage of the syndication dollars? Yeah, that's a good idea. Let's ask for that, they said one sunny day in the 90s.
1: Right.
4: Good idea.
1: But the reason they're, you know, getting paid that much is how much money does Friends still make? Like, you talk about your daughter watched Friends. I mean, how much money does Friends still make somebody? And The reason it's so watchable is because of them. Might be the greatest ensemble cast in the history of ensemble cast. So, but wow, that's a residual.
2: Yeah.
1: Good. Another hit show that made people a lot of money. Seinfeld. I saw a thing with the real life Jerry Seinfeld having a conversation with Larry David, the co-creator of Seinfeld, the other day. It was from his Comedians in Cars coffee thing. But anyway, they were talking about their diet. And Jerry, who's pretty fit, was saying to Larry David, you're like the most perfect eater, like most disciplined eater of like anybody in Hollywood, maybe practically anybody in the world. And he said, oh, I cheat sometimes. And Jerry Seinfeld says to Larry David, like, what's an out of control you? Like, I might have a second piece of pizza. I don't remember the last time I did, but if I, and Jerry said, what? Larry asked him, well, what do you do? Like, if you're going, six. I'll go six pieces of pizza. If I'm going to eat pizza, I eat pizza.
2: I love that.
1: I might eat two, but I don't remember the last time I've done it.
2: Wow.
1: Can you imagine living that way? I'm sure you'd feel good and you'd be fit and all that. But and then you got to balance it against, why are we alive? I mean,
2: right.
1: What is the point of life?
2: That reminds me, the whole, all the Wegovy type drugs, the GLP ones or whatever they're called. People are talking about there's no more food noise. And scientists are like, we didn't know there was such a thing. We didn't know some people have that voice constantly going in their head. And it's probably about your set point weight that we've talked about. But it was funny, in the absence of that, people are saying, oh, my God, I didn't realize that was happening.
1: Oh, wow. I don't.
2: And so it's another advance in the science of obesity.
1: I don't have that very much at all. Mm. Yeah, so some people have that, like, it's constant.
2: Yeah. How close are you to your top weight right now?
1: Hard to say. I've been roughly the same weight, within, like, 3-4 pounds.
2: Yeah.
1: For 40 years.
2: That's why, probably. Mm. It has to do with once you set 210 as your weight, and you go down to 190, your body's like, no, what, we're starving, you must eat, like around the clock.
1: Now, when I drank, I understand it from that standpoint of drinking noise. I was either thinking about when I was going to drink again next, or recovering from a hangover, always.
5: Hey, kids, it's that time again. With Armstrong and Getty.
1: Here's your host on Katie's last day because of maternity leave. For Final Thoughts, Joe Getty.
2: Let's get a final thought from everybody on the crew, starting with Michelangelo. Michael.
3: Well, first, congratulations to you and Drew, Katie, on your son. I'm hoping everything goes well. And just so you know, that for the next 8 to 10 weeks while you're gone, I have to run the board in a blonde wig. per Hansen, so
2: yeah.
3: I'm going to be a team player.
2: We demanded it. Yep.
1: I like it.
2: Katie Green, you can take as much time as you want for your final thought on this Friday.
4: Just while I'm very excited about what's coming, I am going to miss starting my day as talking to you guys a lot. So.
2: That's very sweet. You won't think of us twice.
4: That's not true. Especially,
2: maybe not once.
1: Especially when the baby arrives, yeah.
2: Nah. Yeah. Yeah. I have a vague memory of two bitter old guys I used to work with. Seems like 100 years ago. Oh, boy. Jack, a final thought?
1: It'll be more or less what Joe said to me when I had a kid, Katie, is welcome to the club, and I can hardly get through it.
2: Yeah.
1: Embarking on the ride of a lifetime.
2: Yeah. No kidding. My final thought is just Judy and I are hoping and praying for the health of you and your babe and Drew's happiness and everything like that, and nothing else matters.
4: So, thank you, guys.
1: There's you're nothing welcome. Like it.
2: No. Oh, my God. Woo, boy.
3: Okay, I left you some extra time here, guys.
1: So the problem is, crying. Though, the problem is you're not going to have as much time for golf.
2: Right?
4: I know.
2: Right. And not enough square footage. Well, we'll be back without Katie on Monday to argue about stuff that doesn't matter at all.
1: Good God, having gotten emotional just thinking about the idea of being a parent, that article is even stupider than it was a half an hour ago.
2: If I were not a peaceful man, I'd be on a jet to New York to beat people. Physically beat them right now. But I won't.
1: And of course, Michael feels the same way about his cats. I shouldn't say that.
3: No,
2: why would he come in for a kicking right now, Michael? I apologize.
3: This is supposed to be a very peaceful, joyful moment.
2: Right, and it was. It was.
1: Was until
2: yes, we dot dot dot.
1: Okay. Armstrong and Getty wrapping up another grueling 4-hour workday.
2: So many people to thank, so little time. I urge you, I beg you, go to armstrongandgetty.com. We've got some great hot links for you, including that absolutely terrific description of how a millionaire and billionaire puts assets where they're most productive as opposed to government bureaucrats and how terrible that is, plus some A&G swag. Buy a Enforce the Law t-shirt.
1: I'm guessing there's going to be some amazing posts on your Twitter feed that we will repost once you have a baby and you start dressing the little guy in your funny in your cool clothes.
4: Oh, yes, absolutely. And I'll be sending you guys pictures for sure.
2: Just no sarcastic, ironic baby T-shirts, please. That's no good. I bet you got a stack of 50 of them already. I know you.
4: You don't get a say in that, Joe. I do have a stack of them already.
1: Oh, yeah, the little T-shirts that say, I rule the household and that sort of stuff.
4: I have one that says, made in the China.
1: See you Monday. Perfect. God bless America.
6: Armstrong and

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9: 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Federal Appeals Court grants a request from the state of Louisiana to reinstate a nationwide requirement that abortion pills be dispensed in person. 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
23: Okay, here's something that I just learned the other day. I mean, you know, I'm astounded that I never even thought about this. So I turned it into a trivia question.
24: All right.
23: Okay. So you know that little red teardrop-shaped pin that you see on Google Maps? I mean, you visualize it, right?
24: Yeah.
23: Okay. It actually launched in 2005. And that little tiny red pin has, like, been all around the globe. Okay, and every other GPS mapping app out there, right? So can you guess the official name? Okay, is it, I'm going to give you options.
24: Oh, interesting.
23: Okay, is it the locator?
24: Boring.
23: The geotag?
24: No.
23: The place mark?
24: Maybe.
23: Or it has no name at all?
24: I don't like the D. There's always a D, which is like all the above, no name at all. I'm going to go with C.
23: The place mark?
24: Yes.
23: Do you want to really think about it?
24: No.
23: It has no official name.
24: That's not... Why do you come up with a trivia question that has no answer?
23: Because they should have a name for that. So I was going to make some suggestions.
24: You're going to call it Kim?
23: No, the red location pin thingy.
24: Oh, very official.
23: See, now this is something that you can use to impress your family members and friends. You can ask the kids and they'll look at you and go like, oh my gosh, Dad, you are so smart. You are intelligent beyond all means.
24: You know what my kids would do if I said, hey, you know that thing on the map that's red? You know what it's called? And they're like, oh no, what's it called? And they say, it has no name. They would roll their eyes and walk away from me, which is exactly what I want to do right now.
23: Okay, speaking of rolling your eyes, okay, what do you do when you want to find a mythical location on a map? What do you do? What do you do?
24: I can't wait for the punchline.
23: You look for the legend because it has it. Okay, it does get better, I promise, because after all, this is the nation's best, biggest, award-winning show about all things digital. 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
24: YouTube.com/Kim Komando. We have a ton of cameras in here for a reason. They're not just cool looking. They're recording the show. And we put up the podcast and they show up on YouTube. So just go subscribe. Any single time we upload something new, you'll get a notification.
23: Ding,
24: go
23: ding,
24: subscribe.
23: Ding, ding, ding.
24: Exactly. Just like that. It's easy to subscribe.
23: Just hit that big old button. Just that's what you need to do. Oh, we also got tons of shorts that we're releasing, too. And our whole YouTube channel, you might have been noticed, is that it's going through a whole revamping. Because here's what's happening. Behind the scenes, we are building a brand new set. Because I'm going to be getting away from what I like to call, like, the anchor desk.
24: Yeah.
23: It's an anchor desk.
24: I like your desk.
23: Do you?
24: Yeah, it's got all the lights and the moving pictures. And
23: it's
24: the
23: big.
24: What is this, acrylic? The acrylic top?
23: Yes, so this way it, like, reflects.
24: I mean, it is, like, 1990s.
23: It is. It's time to move on. 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You know, every single day, I wake up around 5:30, 6 a.m., and I am already making sure that I know what's happening in the tech world so that this way I can transfer this intellect and know-how and fun directly from my brain to yours and also to Andrew's, because let's just face it, he needs a little bit of help in that department.
24: Yeah.
23: And so we're going to start with a story from Virginia, and it begins at a credit union. I don't know if you heard about this. But a guy walks up to a bank teller.
24: Another one of your jokes?
23: No.
24: Oh.
23: And he puts a note down in front of the teller and says, I've been watching you for some time. I know where you live. Give me at least $100,000 and no one will get hurt. He pulls out a gun. He grabs $195,000 and he vanishes. Okay. For months, the police have no idea who this is. But they do have surveillance video, of course, right? Showing the robber on his phone right before he robbed the bank, before the heist. So the police went to a federal judge, and they got a geofence warrant. This is super interesting. Essentially, it ordered Google to hand over data for every phone that pinged near that credit union an hour before and after the robbery. So Google returned the data of 19 anonymous leads. They narrowed down to three. Then they demanded the names, and one was Okella Chatri. They raided his house, and they found $100,000 in cash with the bank teller's signature on the little wrapper. Okay. He's now serving 12 years in prison. Now, the reason why we're talking about this is that Chatri argues that the police violated his Fourth Amendment right.
1: Okay.
23: Unreasonable searches and seizures. He claims the police had absolutely zero probable cause to search private digital data of every single person near that bank to find him as the suspect.
1: Well, a judge obviously disagreed because they got the warrant.
23: Yes, but that's probably something that you probably never thought about, though, right?
1: I didn't until about 3 years ago.
23: Why? What changed? You robbed a bank.
1: Yeah. And then I got caught and I was like, how'd you find me? I saw a YouTube clip or something like that that just showed your phone when you go out in public.
23: Okay.
1: How many times it makes a connection with something, even if it's just sitting in your pocket. And then they did a test, and this was 3 years ago. So who knows what the numbers are going to be like now.
23: It's exponentially higher and higher now.
1: They were in New York City, Manhattan, obviously a lot more congested and compact than a lot of parts of this country. But from Manhattan, and they walked a mile west, mile north, mile south, or east, mile south to return to the location. In one pocket, they had a cell phone. The other pocket, they had the same exact phone, same make and model, because they wanted this to be a proper experiment that was turned off. How many times do you think the phone that was turned on pinged something on that walk?
23: Oh, gosh. How long?
1: It was a mile. In every direction.
23: Okay, so.
1: So probably
23: 20 minutes a mile?
1: Yeah, 20 minutes a mile. So okay. Probably out there over an hour.
23: Okay. 700?
1: It wasn't that high.
23: Oh.
1: It was only about 430 times.
23: I bet you it's 700 now.
1: Yeah, that's what I'm saying. Yeah. This was years ago. The phone that was turned off was 350 times. So no matter what, no matter where you are, you're going to be tracked. I actually, this week, when I left the house, instead of taking my AirPods, I accidentally took my fiance's AirPods. Mm-hmm. And then like an hour later, I get this alert saying that the AirPods I have on me are being tracked. Well, she can track me all the time. But when I clicked on it, not only did it show me where I was, it showed me everywhere I had been that
23: bing,
1: day.
23: Bing, bing, bing,
1: this
23: bing.
1: Little dotted red line driving throughout the city.
23: Well, have you ever looked at your significant locations?
1: Yeah.
23: Okay, on your iPhone.
1: Right.
23: Okay, and they have it kind of like in a weird spot, if you've never done this, folks, is that you have to go on your iPhone and just search for significant locations because it's under services, and then we're going to help you, and then it goes on and on and on. And then, of course, you have timeline.google.com, but you can see exactly where you are. Meanwhile, I hope that this is going to help you sleep. Not. A Stanford biosecurity expert who advises our government on biological threats sat down to test an AI chatbot before it launched to the public. And it rattled him so much. He's like, after he did, he's like, I got to get up. I got to get out of here. I got to go for a walk. He had severe anxiety because the chatbot described in detail how to launch a biological weapon. And it gave him what the biological weapon would consist of, how he could make it, how there are problems in the mass transit systems right now, so that if he wanted to release this and kill a whole bunch of people, these would be the way that he should do that. And then it also told him how to avoid being caught.
1: Which chatbot is this?
23: They won't say.
1: Okay.
23: Isn't that interesting? The New York Times did a whole expose about this.
1: But now, correct me if I'm wrong, the only reason the chatbot knows this is because that information was already readily available on the internet and it just scraped it and put it in a nice, pretty package.
23: But it was probably able to connect a lot of dots, right? So it had the knowledge of the mass transit system.
1: Right.
23: It had the knowledge of the biological weapon. had the knowledge of how to release it, had the knowledge of how not to get

0: to Tokyo, you want to go to that airport, not to Tokyo International. I'll tell you why another time. But they are replacing, starting to replace the human people with robots. So you're going to see like humanoids loading the bags, humanoids like taking the bags off the plane, humanoids cleaning the planes.
1: So this would be like the first time in the vision of people that humanoid robots will be doing work.
0: Yes. And then pretty soon they'll probably be like flight attendants. Could you just imagine like a humanoid like there in the front like throwing peanuts or bags of peanuts?
1: I would hope they would train the robot to hand them out and not chuck them at people.
0: Got it.
1: But with precision, they can hit 36F on a dime.
0: That's why I said they can throw it. Okay. Finally, meanwhile in Florida. Because this stuff always happens in Florida. And I know that we have a lot of great listeners in Florida, but you have to agree, there's always like weird stuff that happens in Florida. So imagine that you're in at Miramar Beach and hop into a lift for some food. And all of a sudden the state troopers pull the car over and guns are pointed at the driver. So you thought that you were being robbed, but it turns out your driver was a surgeon on the run with a felony warrant.
1: Whoa.
0: Okay. This is a true story. Dr. Thomas Schnofsky killed a Navy veteran on the operating table when he took out his liver instead of his spleen. And then he went on the run. His alias was he became a Lyft driver.
1: He stayed in the same state where he killed someone?
0: Now, this guy, I looked up the doctor. He's like, he used to have like 5-star reviews.
1: Okay.
0: Not just like 5, like a lot of them. But he took out a liver instead of a spleen.
1: I mean, I don't know a ton about the human anatomy, but I think if I went to 1 week of medical school, I'd probably figure it out.
0: Okay. A liver, this guy's liver was 4.6 pounds.
1: Okay.
0: It was a big liver.
1: Thanks. And
0: they said it was about the size of a watermelon. The spleen is about the size of an apple. So if you're a surgeon, you'd kind of look and go, okay, that's a big liver. That's right. A small spleen. Okay. He was supposed to take out the spleen, but he took out the liver. Now, I don't know if there's anything to this, but I looked up on the black markets and prices. Livers cost up to $150,000.
1: Okay.
0: A spleen is $1,500. So the surgeon took out the guy's liver when he was supposed to take out the spleen.
1: So the thought is he was selling body parts?
0: That's what I'm thinking.
1: Okay.
0: I mean, I'm not a true crime podcast, but that's what I think.
1: Give her time.
0: So how was he able to fool and become a Lyft driver? He used his middle name, Jacob, on his profile. And for over a year, he had like 3,000 rides.
1: So he's a pretty good one, probably.
0: Yes. And so, isn't that a crazy story?
1: It is absolutely crazy.
0: Yes. So like next time you're talking to your like Lyft or Uber driver, you're right. Like, so what do you, how'd you get here?
1: Busy day, remove anybody's vital organs.
0: Oh my gosh. Hey, think about all the irreplaceable moments on your computer, your kids' photos, important records, years of work, and just so many memories. 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

0: 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I thought this was a little ironic. I just want to pass this along before we start all the phone calls. ADT, the home security company, confirmed that hackers walked off with customer names, phone numbers, and addresses, plus dates of birth and the last four social security numbers for some people.
1: They kept all that in one location? Are you kidding me?
0: The Shiny Hunters hacking gang claim they have 10 million records.
1: I mean,
0: ADT.
1: Okay. You can do anything with that information.
0: So how'd they get in? They phone scanned an ADT employee to send over their login credentials.
1: Gosh.
0: ADT couldn't even keep the sound the alarm on itself.
1: Right. Way to go being secure, you security system company.
0: So I read this story about a gentleman by the name of Storm Duncan. Have you heard?
1: Mm-mm.
0: Have you seen this? He has a 14-acre Mill Valley estate in California. And it's on the market right now for $8 million.
1: Oh.
0: So this is a beautiful spread.
1: Are you going to buy it?
0: It's an interesting thing is that he has his home for sale. And the reason why he has it for sale is what got my attention. Hi there, Storm.
2: Hi there.
0: So you don't do the weather, right?
2: Not yet. It sounds like a valuable proposition with my name, though.
1: Okay. You should.
0: All right. So why are you selling your home?
2: It seems like a great opportunity. I'm trying to sell my home in return for shares in Anthropic. And I think the very simple version of why I'm selling it is I have a few homes or a few properties, so I'm a little bit concentrated in real estate. And I think AI is the future, so I'm trying to do an exchange where I take a little bit of my property exposure off the table and increase my AI exposure.
0: And so when you say you're selling it for Anthropic, so are you trying to get somebody from Anthropic to buy the house and then give you shares in the company?
2: Exactly. I would exchange the house for shares in Anthropic. It might be a early seed investor or a venture, someone that has a shares to a venture fund, or it might be an early employee or something like that that has a significant amount of their net worth in Anthropic and wants to diversify out and get a home.
0: Okay, so why not, I think it's so smart that you're doing this, especially, I mean, this is not your primary residence. Why Anthropic and not, say, OpenAI?
2: You know, we always have to have our own bets on which companies we think are going to succeed more so. My company, Ignatius, operates in the AI space. We do M&A advisory for AI companies. And we also put in a full-stack AI system around our workflows and our processes. And we used Claude. And the amount of savings and the quality of the product was next level. It's just hard to imagine that they don't win at the enterprise level, or at least aren't one of the key winners. So I made a biased bet on Anthropic relative to my experience with both the management team, who I know and respect, and the workflow that we got out of it.
1: So if somebody swooped in and they're like, hey, I love the house, Storm, and your name, by the way, and I'm going to give you $11 million cash right now, you're saying no?
2: No, I wouldn't say no for the cash because, you know, I still have access to Anthropic shares. Like you sell the house for the $11 million, you pay your taxes, and then I end up probably with a not too dissimilar amount of Anthropic stock. But there's some benefits to both the person that has the Anthropic shares and me and actually selling it for, you know, this, you know, $8 million range as well. So if someone overpaid in cash, of course, I'm not naive or unsophisticated in that regard. I would do that. But then I would just immediately try to figure out how to exchange it into Anthropic shares.
0: So if you have early seed shares, There's often limitations when Anthropic does go public on when you can cash them out. Is that typical of what we might see here?
2: Yeah, exactly. So there's probably two restrictions. First of all, you're not supposed to fully sell your shares in a company when it's private. Typically, you're locked up. And then after it goes public, there's a time period which you can't sell it either. And so I would be fully fine committing to, you know, I'm not trying to buy this and flip it, right? I want to hold this for several years, so I'm not concerned about the lockups. And then we would structure it to make sure that the way that it was structured for me to own the equity ownership was, you know, fully compliant and legal with all of the restrictions they have, of course.
1: Have you had any real interest from a buyer?
2: Yeah, we've had a number of people reach out. You know, the complexity here is a lot, so it's not like someone. It's not like you're going into the grocery store and you're trying to buy a box of Cheerios here, and you're just looking at the honey nut versus the not. You know, it's like, you know, it's like if you think about it, even if you're a cash buyer for my house, you like, I like that area, I like that house, I like the style of the house. You know, I like the commute. So, you know, it's always a complex and emotional decision buying a house. And then, of course, you're exchanging it for shares as well. So there's more complexity here. So the interest, you know, in my mind, it'll take a while for everything to come to fruition to see if this actually works out or not.
0: Now, what if somebody said to you, Storm, I don't have Anthropic, but I think I can do SpaceX?
2: I would probably take a pass, to be honest with you.
1: What about GoPro?
2: Probably another pass.
1: All right. Because I know a lady who's got a lot.
0: Yeah, you know what? He's making fun of me, Storm, because, you know, I did. I bought GoPro stock years ago, and I keep holding it. I'm thinking, like someday this is going to be worth something. Someday, you know?
2: And I can tell you what it's worth. It's worth this story right now.
0: Yeah. Oh,
1: shots fired.
0: Did you see one of their latest products, Storm?
2: No.
0: Oh, okay. This is on GoPro. I think it may still be on. I hope it's still on their website because this is really going to save the company. So,
2: okay, great.
0: Do you have kids?
2: Yes.
0: Okay. Remember when they were little, you'd hold them in your hands, right? You know,
2: yep.
0: And you know, and now because everybody wants to take pictures of their kids, if you got two hands on the kid, you can't take a picture of the kid, right? With your phone. So GoPro has this great thing, and I'm not kidding you, is that it's a gadget that if you play hockey, it's like a mouthpiece. So you put that mouthpiece in, and then you hook your GoPro camera to that mouthpiece.
1: Kim, you're messing up my deal here. I'm trying to get you a house for all your stock.
0: Okay.
1: It's officially called the Bite Mount Hands-Free Mouth POV Mount.
0: Oh, God.
1: Doesn't that just roll off your tongue?
0: How much is it?
1: Oh, let me click
2: on it.
1: I hope
2: it doesn't roll off your tongue.
0: Oh, yeah, really?
1: It's only $39.99.
0: Okay. They're betting the future on a mouthpiece, okay?
1: Oh, no, it's on sale. $14.99.
0: Oh, you know what? I'm going to buy one. Just because.
1: I want to see the commercials where someone's using it and they're like,
0: Well, Storm, thanks for telling us. I hope you get your Anthropic stock. But why, just before you leave, one thing, because you're into M&A and everything. Why not SpaceX?
2: Well, a couple different things. I think, you know, one of the things Anthropic has done well relative to SpaceX in the AI race. And SpaceX has done some smart things in the AI race, right? But one of the things they've done is they've narrowly focused on use cases for enterprises that cause them to save a tremendous amount of time and effort while increasing their quality. And I think the challenge that SpaceX has is over time, their strategy will be very compelling. You know, he's the best entrepreneur of our time, for sure, by far. But I think the challenge they have is they're working on a low-cost infrastructure, and they have the AI, and they're both consumer through the Twitter/X acquisition and enterprise, similar to OpenAI. So it's a lot to do. It's very difficult. If anyone can do it, it's Elon. But it's very difficult to have four different strategies at one company that you're executing on and succeed.
0: That is true. I mean, that's very, very difficult. But I do agree with you, Storm. And again, thank you for spending time with us. That Claude is superior right now. I mean, it is. I use it all day long. We're setting up teams. I mean, if you're sitting there on Grok, and so many people are like, oh, I love Grok, you know, or I love OpenAI, or I love Gemini. So if you really haven't sat down and tried to use Claude, you really should.
1: I switched.
0: Did you?
1: Yep. I went from ChatGPT to Claude. It's just better.
0: It is just better. It's time now for our AI tip. And this week is brought to us by Incogni. Have you ever Googled yourself, just typed your name into ChatGPT or another chatbot and see what comes back? And it might just scare you because You could have your phone number, your home address, and that's only the surface. Dig a little deeper, and anyone can find your social security number, your health records, your financial history. 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All right, let's talk about our AI tip. When's the last time you went to the doctor, Andrew?
1: Oh, last year.
0: Okay. And, you know, your doctor always talks, and then what they say is that by the time you get to the parking lot, you have forgotten at least 40 to 80% of what your doctor says.
1: Pretty much.
0: Okay. And so here's your AI fix. You're going to use this prompt. Be my patient advocate. I have a doctor's appointment on this date for this. My symptoms are, this is how old I am, and build me a one-page appointment prep sheet that includes my top five questions. A symptoms timeline, what the test or referrals I should ask you about, and also the one question that most patients will forget to ask their doctor about whatever I'm there for to see.
1: Can I have a sucker?
0: Can I go to the treasure chest, please? Remember that, going to the treasure chest?
1: Oh, yeah.
0: And then after the appointment, you paste all your notes and any lab results, and you ask AI, explain what these results mean in plain English. What should I be watching? What follow-up questions should I ask on my next visit? Okay. And I'll tell you, it really is an amazing thing.
1: Or don't go to the doctor at all. Problem solved.
0: Thanks for that, Andrew. We have more of the show coming up.
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0: Do you have a right to watch the NFL for free on your big screen? 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That's the question before the FCC, or at least that's one. The other, does the FCC have any jurisdiction here in the first place? 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So the NFL noticed tens of millions are being spent on streaming every week. Now they want a piece of the action. They want you to pay to watch. But Congress passed the Sports Broadcasting Act of 1961. It allowed a special exemption to antitrust laws so that the NFL could negotiate TV broadcast fees for all the teams at once. So does this 65-year-old exemption apply to streaming as well? Some games are already streaming, but can the NFL take all games behind a paywall? That's the big question. 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
0: Eric in Memphis, Tennessee. Hi there, Eric.
7: Hey, Kim Komando. How you doing?
0: I'm good. What's going on?
7: I got your newsletter the other day, and I used the prompts that you suggested to sort of find out how much info ChatGPT has retained about you over the course of, you know, your entire usage of the system. And I mean, the output that it gave me was pretty accurate, although when it started talking about certain things, it was a little bit skewed to kind of, I think, protect itself.
0: Well, as far as like the number of details that it was giving you, were you shocked by any of that?
7: Not really, but when it came to stuff like, for instance, I use it a lot for, there's certain things it's great for, like, man, car repair, awesome. ChatGPT is great for finding out about processes and finding out, like, okay, this part's been replaced by this part, so you don't want to go for the one that the manual says to go for this other part number now.
0: Mm-hmm.
7: That's great. But I also use it for stuff like I'm using it to learn how to use Fusion 360, right? And Fusion 360 updates so frequently that I don't think ChatGPT can kind of keep up with it.
0: Nobody can keep up with that. Nobody. So when it came time for you to give it the second, did you give it the second prompt I put in the newsletter?
7: Yeah.
0: Okay. And so the second prompt basically says, Andrew, first prompt says, tell me what you know about me. The second prompt says, don't be flattering. Don't hold anything back. Tell me what you really think about me. And what did it say, Eric, about you?
7: Well, some of it is accurate, like I said. Other stuff is sort of slanted based on me interacting with ChatGPT. Like, for instance, with social interpersonal signals, it says that I prefer directness over politeness and value competence over tone. Well, that's basically just because I keep telling ChatGPT over and over again to give me non-biased, slanted, you know, try not to kiss up to me every time you give me an answer. And
0: That does get annoying. It does. Well, I'll tell you, when I use that prompt, the second prompt with me.
1: Now we know why you switched to Claude. You didn't like ChatGPT's description of you.
0: I did it with Claude. Not ChatGPT. because I use Claude. So, but I also did with ChatGPT. I did both. But Claude was not very nice to me.
1: No?
0: No. And I was like, and even I was like, Claude? Okay. And
1: I wonder why it wasn't nice.
0: And I started correcting it because it said, you are not very emotional because you don't mention anybody in your life. Okay. And I'm like, and so I'm like, I've been married 27 years, bucko, you know.
1: You showed that computer. Yeah.
0: And then it said, you are very single-minded. You're a hard driver. You're obviously very bright, but you get frustrated by people who can't keep up with you, which is kind of true. It is. And so, but you're reading all this in really black and white.
1: But I think, like, I compare it to a toaster all the time. It's evaluating your personality with you talking to a robot, not communicating with your family, your friends, just strangers.
0: Yes. Well, yeah.
1: And you're going to act different.
0: Yeah. And it also said that I must have a weight problem.
1: Oh, then that one's wrong.
0: Because it said I never talk about exercise or anything like that.
1: But you don't need it. That's like your screwdriver saying, hey, you never take me to the beach. Well, I don't need a screwdriver at the beach.
0: I know. But then, of course, I'm like, I don't have a weight problem. Blah, blah, blah.
1: You have to justify yourself.
0: I'm a size 4, sometimes a 2. Take that, Claude.
1: Got him. Then you unplugged your computer and threw it in the pool.
0: Yeah, exactly. So much for Claude. Eric, thank you so much for your call. Still to come, there's an airline lawsuit I need to tell you about here on the show.
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0: Let me guess, you've seen the news, or your phone bill already told you. 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
1: 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How about that?
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0: 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Because, by the way, if you're looking for the lowest fares, that's where you're going to be searching from for some reason. It's kind of nuts. Hey, if you haven't already, make sure that you sign up for my free newsletter. 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
4: Bright yellow planes grounded by red ink. I'm Jack Callahan, Fox News. Spirit Airlines has ended its operations effective immediately, stranding thousands of passengers. But Transportation Secretary Sean Duffy says other airlines are stepping in to help.
5: American Airlines and Delta Airlines are offering across the board reduced fares on high volume Spirit routes. Allegiant is stepping up. They've also committed to freezing fare prices on routes that they have shared with Spirit Airlines.
4: The proposed merger between Spirit and JetBlue was killed by the Biden Justice Department 2 years ago. The Trump administration had floated a $500 million bailout for Spirit in exchange for a stake in the airline, though that bailout deal could not be finalized with the airline's creditors. Louisiana Republican Senator John Kennedy telling Fox News,
6: "The federal government's got no business trying to run an airline. We can't even deliver the mail when the stuff has an address right there on the front. That's for enterprise."
4: Spirit Airlines assets will be liquidated through the bankruptcy court. The Pentagon announcing plans to bring home thousands of U.S. troops stationed in Germany.
7: Pentagon spokesman Sean Parnell says the U.S. will withdraw about 5,000 troops from Germany, or about 14% of those stationed in the country, in the next 6 to 12 months. Earlier this week, President Trump had threatened to withdraw some troops from Germany, a NATO ally, after Chancellor Friedrich Merz said the U.S. was being humiliated by the Iranian leadership. The U.S. has several major military facilities in Germany, including the headquarters for U.S. European Command and U.S. Africa Command, Ramstein Air Base, and Landstuhl Regional Medical Center, the largest American hospital outside the United States. Lee Silicera, Fox News.
4: Spokesperson for NATO says they are working with the U.S. to understand the details of the decision on force posture in Germany. 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
19: You know, as a parent, I'm sure you remember these days, the newborn days. Ah, do you remember when that baby was just so tiny, a little raisin, all it did was burp and poop and wanted to eat?
20: I love the newborn stage.
19: I did not like the newborn
20: stage. Really?
19: No, I did not. I liked it much better when, like, Ian started walking, and when he could tell me, I really liked it when he could tell me what was wrong with him.
20: Okay.
19: Like, you know, like my tummy hurts, or I'm hungry, I'm thirsty, whatever it was. Now, the reason why I bring this up is that new survey is out. Now, remember, I want you to think about when the kids were just those little tiny infants.
20: Mm-hmm.
19: Newborns are now averaging, they say, getting 3 hours of screen time a day.
20: No.
19: Newborns, not toddlers. Toddlers are, by the way, 2/3 of kids under 2 are using screens, some up to 8 hours a day.
20: I mean, I believe that one.
19: Okay.
20: But a newborn just sleeps all day and then feeds and then sleeps all day.
19: Well, apparently moms and dads are throwing an iPad or a phone in front of them.
20: And they're admitting to it. They're telling people they're doing it.
19: 3+ hours a day.
20: No, I can't imagine that.
1: I mean, what are they watching? Right?
20: Bluey?
1: God. Bluey. Oh, my gosh. I don't understand it. I'm having trouble comprehending it. That's why I wanted to ask you about it.
20: Bluey?
1: No, not Bluey. Oh. The fact that you'd have a newborn, put it on its side. I guess, and you'd...
20: Right, because they can't hold an iPad. Yes. They can't sit there and say, hey, YouTube, show me, Bluey videos.
1: Or maybe instead of the mobile above the crib, you put a screen like that.
20: Okay, if you had a digital mobile, then that would kind of explain it. And I'm sure there's digital ones out there. But I remember it took months for both of my children to even be able to recognize that there was something on the TV in the living room.
1: 3 hours looking up at an iPad or a phone.
20: It's hard to believe.
1: It's awful. I mean, the official guidance is no screen time until they're like 2.5 or 3.
20: Which no one follows, but...
1: Exactly. Hey, what does a baby computer call its father?
20: Dada. Or Dada. Dada.
1: Yeah. Oh, you said it wrong. Data. Data. Not Dada.
20: Data.
1: Data. Data.
20: Either yes. way, no matter how you pronounce it, awful joke.
1: You laughed. And on that happy note, welcome. It's the Kim Komando Show, of course. It's the nation's largest, biggest, best, award-winning show about everything digital. Because after all, I'm Kim Komando, your beloved digital goddess. And joining me is Andrew Babinski. 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
1: 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So, Andrew, when's the last time you went to Disneyland?
20: January 15th.
1: Okay. How much was it?
20: Boy, for everything, like the whole trip?
1: Yes.
20: All right, so the room, we stayed at the Disneyland Hotel. That was like $6.99 a night.
1: Ooh.
20: Yeah, but you're right there, It was for an anniversary. It was a special occasion. Okay. And then the tickets, we got the fast passes with the tickets. So I think that was another $300 a piece. So $1,300.
1: Plus food.
20: Yeah, food. We was probably another $300-$400.
1: So you're looking at probably $2,000?
20: $2,000.
1: Okay. For how many days? Two days?
20: One night.
1: Ooh, yeah. $2,000. Wow. You really love her.
20: I do.
1: The reason why I bring this up is that when you are going in now into Disneyland, they are using facial recognition.
20: Yeah.
1: Did you know that?
20: I knew that they were following your phone to see exactly where you go throughout the park. Like, when you walk in, do you go get a coffee first? Do you go to snack? Do you go straight to the ride? And then I knew they were identifying people through their facial recognition. So they're tracking you everywhere.
1: Right.
20: In every which way.
1: And so your face is now stored in a database. You're photographed when you arrive at the gate. You're photographed when you buy your ticket, just to make sure that you say who you are.
20: Your ticket has your picture on it.
1: Yes.
19: And they say that this will speed entry into the park. And so all this tracking that they're doing is for your benefit.
20: Oh, okay. Hold on. Wait. Thank you.
19: Thank you, Mickey. Thank you.
20: We appreciate that.
19: Now, if you don't want any of this, if you don't like the tracking, is that you have to ask for guest services when you arrive, and then they will issue you a ticket without the tracking.
20: Okay.
19: It's kind of like ordering off the secret menu.
20: But I didn't notice anything different because we knew that they were doing this and we had the Fast Pass and we used the app. But my Disneyland experience was exactly the same as has been in years past.
19: So it doesn't bother you they're tracking you?
20: It doesn't do anything. I mean, well, maybe next January we'll get more ads in our social feeds to go back to Disneyland probably, because of that, because they know we're there for our anniversary.
19: Yes.
20: But okay.
19: Well, you know, it's almost like I think we're just so used to being tracked.
20: Yeah, that's true.
19: It's just part of it.
20: You always are.
19: Joby Aviation, we've talked about them here on the show. And that's the little flying, I want to say not, it's like you sit in and it looks like a big drone.
20: The taxi.
19: Yes, you can see a picture of it right now if you're watching us on YouTube. Well, would you get in that?
20: No. But I also wouldn't get in a traditional helicopter. And I don't even like getting in planes. So you might be asking the wrong person.
19: Okay. I like to fly, but I would never get in that.
20: What about that is different than a helicopter?
19: I would never get in a helicopter either.
20: Okay.
19: That's just not happening. That thing just does not want to fly.
20: Because the reason why is in the back of your mind, you're like, that's too new. The Wright brothers, when I see pictures of the Wright brothers, they're all in black and white. Planes are old. We've had time to figure it out. This is just too new.
19: And also, they didn't go very high, right?
20: No, that's true.
19: Joby Aviation, they just completed New York City's first ever electric air taxi flight. Okay. So if you want to go from JFK to Midtown Manhattan by car, it's going to take you about 2 hours. Okay. Now, if you want to go from JFK to Midtown Manhattan in the Joby drone, whatever you want to call this, electric air taxi, that's going to take you 7 minutes.
20: That's unbelievable.
19: It is. And the price, $200 a seat, which isn't about the same price as an Uber.
20: Right. Or if you're super wealthy, that's nothing.
19: That's true. Speaking of flight, Ookla just ranked the world's fastest in-flight Wi-Fi. And yes, British Airways was not on the list because that Wi-Fi just sucker-roos, just telling you right now. The top airline for the best Wi-Fi is...
20: Just based on personal experience in the last 2 years that I've flown, I would say American.
19: They're not even on the top 10.
20: It was great. I love the Wi-Fi in
19: Hawaiian
20: American.
19: Airlines.
20: Okay.
19: 161 megabits per second.
20: Didn't you get on a Hawaiian Airlines flight and you got all ready to go and they're like, oh, sorry, the Wi-Fi is broken?
19: Yes.
20: And then on your way home, you did the exact same thing?
19: Yes.
20: It didn't sound too great to me.
19: No, Mahalo was not there.
20: That's how it's so fast. They only turned it on one time, got a good rating, and then never turned it on again.
19: I was definitely not feeling the Aloha spirit there. Number two, let's see, is Qatar Airlines. Number three, this is a shocker, Spirit Airlines.
20: That is a shocker.
19: Okay.
20: Good for them.
19: Let's see. Then way on the list down is Delta and United and American.
20: You're going to have amazing Wi-Fi to complain why there's springs coming out of your chair on your Spirit Airlines poking you in the back.
19: Well, that's because it's a ghost's favorite way to travel.
20: You tried to slip it in like it was natural conversation.
19: Yes, I did.
20: And it couldn't have been more not natural.
19: Oh, come on. Okay, this happened to me this past week. I got a call from an unknown number on my Google Voice number on my phone. And it was obviously AI. And they were talking about how I had a car warranty refund owed to me.
20: Oh, nice. Congratulations.
19: Yeah. Perfect English, you know, said Kim Commando, sounded human, but almost sometimes, I don't know if you've noticed this, but AI can almost sound like maybe it's almost too human.
20: I said that a couple of weeks ago on the show, that there's this cadence.
19: Yes.
20: This not talking like a person, but more trying to be the perfect person.
19: Yes,
20: cadence.
19: Exactly. So I was playing along with it. And then I had probably about 3 minutes into the conversation, because I was like, oh, so what kind of car is it? And, you know, and we're just going back and forth. And I said,

0: 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Let's see. We have news about some new features that are available on Chinese-made vehicles that may be coming to the United States. We have our AI tool of the week that is just phenomenal. Oh, my gosh. And then also, what are you really giving up when you sign up for your free hotel Wi-Fi? And, of course, we have all of your great phone calls and more bad jokes. I think they might be better coming up.
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And how about

0: We start, Andrew, with Trevor in Los Angeles. Welcome aboard, Trevor.
1: Hey, Kim. Big fan and love your newsletter every morning.
0: Well, thank you. Thank you. How can we help you?
1: I'm currently going through a divorce, and I've noticed in the last month or so that my wife seems to know where my location is. So I thought maybe there was an AirTag on my car. I looked around, tried to find it. Never did find anything, but last weekend I jumped in a car, a friend's car, and we went out of town for a couple of days, and my wife knew where I was.
0: Is she calling you and telling you, like, what are you doing in Vegas type of thing?
1: Well, she's telling others, family members, that let me know that she knows, and we still share a checking account. And I took cash so I couldn't be tracked on my card. I didn't take my car, and yet she knew where I was.
0: Bum, bum, bum, bum.
1: Yeah. So I got home. The next morning, I looked at our joint bank account, and I found it's Spylix, S-P-Y-L-I-X.
0: Yeah, that's a monitoring app, isn't it? For mostly parents are using that.
1: Yeah, right. So I saw that there was a charge for that for like $120, and it looked like there's a free 30-day trial before it hits your card. So I reached out to that company and I said, "Hey, I saw this charge on my card," and I gave them my contact information. They go, "No, you don't have an account." So I said, "Oh, I'm sorry. Maybe it's under my wife's name," and I sent her email and an order number that was on that bank statement to this customer service rep, and they said, "Yep, she's got an account."
0: So she's tracking you that way.
1: She's tracking me that way.
0: Yeah, and so you live in California, which, number one, has the strictest privacy laws, seems like, in the entire country. And that might be illegal if you have a divorce attorney. I would definitely bring that to his or her attention.
1: Yeah.
0: And, you know, and most importantly, you want to make sure that this is not on your phone anymore, right?
1: Exactly. And I think the way that it worked for the iPhone, at least what the site said, was that if you had
0: an iCloud account.
1: And so I'm sure she knows my, you know, my Apple ID and password. And so I changed my password. But I'm concerned, one, that I'm still being tracked. Two, is there anything else on my phone? Like, did she plant something or software? And I haven't really been able to find anything.
0: Well, you know, what you have to do is you go into, like, and that was, number one, was the right thing to do, to change your Apple ID password immediately. Then you can get into settings and then review every app that might be sharing your data. You could turn off Share My Location. There's also there's location services, and there you want to look for any suspicious too. I'll give you this entire list, so this way you don't have to write it all down. But since she went through iCloud, and if you were able to change the password, that may have shut that automatically down immediately.
2: Is it just a good idea to try a factory reset also?
0: Well, you can. You can do that. And I would recommend that. Just make sure you have the stuff backed up somewhere that you might, you know, on the iCloud. But see, because it's working in iCloud, you may have cut it off right there. You know, if this is happening now, you don't know what else she may be doing.
2: Right.
0: And so it may be worthwhile just to get a whole new Apple ID that she is unaware of.
2: Fully disconnect yourself.
0: Yes. And because this doesn't sound like this is a good time.
2: No.
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1: Of course I do. I love the drive-in.
0: Okay. China's new electrical vehicles, imagine this, can project entire full-color movies right from its headlights.
1: Get out of town.
0: I know. Isn't this crazy?
1: Why are we so crappy when it comes to technology?
0: You park your car, you point it at a wall, and you have a 100-inch movie screen.
1: Ford will have this in, I don't know, 2015.
0: And they adjust to weather, too, it says. Rain, fog, temperature changes.
1: That's so neat.
0: The headlights also project navigation arrows directly onto the road, crosswalk markings, lane changes, and even kids' games like hopscotch on the driveway.
1: Dad, I need your keys. We want to play hopscotch.
0: Oh, my gosh.
1: That's so cool.
0: Talk about projecting into the future.
1: Oh, boy.
0: Let's see. Mark in Los Angeles. Welcome aboard, Mark.
2: Hi, Kim. It's great to be here, but I've got to start off by saying I'm a huge fan. Your daily newsletter is one of the few things that I actually look forward to. Oh. And you have a way of making, I don't know, tech feel clear and human. And I always know that you have my back, whether it's my privacy or cost cutting or spotting the latest scams. So everything you do, it really makes a difference to me. So thank you.
0: You know what? That's so kind.
1: It's
0: thank
1: really
0: you.
1: Cool that Kim's family members are calling into the show. That's nice.
2: No, that's not true. I read her newsletter, and it's very impactful. And not just for me, for my little group of friends that I have.
0: Well, thank you, Mark. So how can I help you?
2: Well, I've got a small boat with room for about a 27-inch TV. And I'm trying to set up a simple entertainment system on board. And what I'm really looking for is a low cost, because I've got a boat, and reliable setup, because of course it's on a boat. And it shouldn't depend on any cable or any cell service. So I'd love to hear your ideas.
0: So first, let's talk about boats. Oh, my God. Okay. I had no idea that every time you go on your boat, something breaks. It is. It's like, now that I've had a boat for a couple of years, it's just expected.
1: You know, that something's broken?
0: Oh, it is. It's just something, it doesn't always work.
1: I had a buddy who used to say, I would have been better off if I just put $10,000 in my driveway and set it on fire.
0: So now, do you live aboard?
2: No.
0: Okay.
2: I'm lucky enough to have a house with a dock behind it. So
0: oh, that's
2: I look
0: beautiful.
2: At my boat.
0: That's good. That's a great thing.
1: You watch it breaking in real time. That's cool.
0: So, yeah. I assume you've probably tried something. Have you?
2: Yes, I have. So, I'm in the Amazon environment. So, I have an Amazon Stick. I've got an Amazon Fire Stick, Amazon Fire Tablet. And with Amazon, you also get Prime. And I have Netflix, so the ability to try to do some type of casting. I also went ahead and bought from one of the little box stores a projector to be able to see if I could project something inside. But so far, nothing has worked. I can't cast in any of those mirroring little apps for your phone.
0: Oh, yeah, they don't know.
1: They look awful.
0: They're awful. They don't work.
2: Oh, my God. They are so scammy and bad. So
0: yeah.
2: So I tried to follow the process under Prime, how to cast from Prime, and so I'm at a standstill. I can't get anything to work in my house, which should then I could duplicate that on board hopefully on board.
0: Well,
1: so you don't have a cellular internet connection on the boat.
2: Not when you're off on in the islands, as Kim knows.
0: Yeah,
2: we have some islands about 13 miles away, so we could spend a weekend over there. And it's nice to go ahead and in the evening with some kind of entertainment. You know,
0: a DVD player.
2: And yeah, so now I'm going to all of the yard sales for DVDs. Yeah.
0: You know, I was kind of joking, but I mean, you can download movies on Netflix, and then you'd be able to, as you say, you could cast them from your laptop or your phone directly to the TV.
1: The laptop would be better because you could split the monitor.
0: Yeah.
1: And you're not worrying about casting. You're actually hardwiring
0: it. That's true.
1: So you get a much better quality picture, especially if you're making it the size of 27 inches or whatever TV you're putting in there.
0: But I went over to the islands last weekend. It's just beautiful over there, the Channel mm-hmm. Islands, and hung out there. We went in some caves, and it's just, you know, a wild experience. Like, so we were going in this, we took the dinghy, and we went, I don't know if you've ever done this, Mark, but there's some caves on Santa Cruz Island.
2: It's called the Painted Cave.
0: Oh, yes. You know what I'm talking about. You go way in the back, and the seals are like, you know, telling you to get out.
1: Okay. Who needs entertainment?
0: I know, but I'm sitting there, I'm thinking like, and my friend who is driving the dinghy, he's a paramedic, which makes me feel good in case sure. anything ever happens. Mm. But I was thinking like, I'm like, David, what if one of these seals like decides to like jump in the boat? Cause they do that. And he's like, we're screwed. I'm like, okay, great.
1: He got the vote of confidence.
0: You know, if you want internet on the islands, the really only choice that you have is Starlink.
2: Yes, and I wasn't thinking internet at all. I was still thinking, just like you said, download to your tablet and then cast from your tablet. But so far, I have not been able to go ahead and make any of that casting or any of that connection from a Fire tablet.
0: But I think Andrew's suggestion of just hardwiring using the HDMI port and mm-hmm. USB port on the laptop and just hardwire that directly, then that would be the easiest way, because then on your input selection, you would have laptop right there. And then you're yeah. not casting, you're not doing anything.
1: And the video quality is going to be so much better. I actually used to use a 56-inch television as a monitor. And I would, you know, open up Netflix, expand it to the full screen, and the video quality is still pretty good.
0: So what do you think, Mark? Good?
2: I think that I'm going to try to get a little, I think it's a USB-C cable, because yeah. that's what mm-hmm. comes out. And I have a DVD output, sorry, HDMI cable output on my laptop. I've just looked over and saw.
0: Oh, nice. So there you go.
2: So I think that, yeah, I guess that's going to be the next thing.
0: We're talking about now smooth streaming.
1: Get out while you still can, Mark.
0: Oh, God. Sometimes I just laugh at myself because I'm just so funny.
1: You're the only one who's laughing.
0: Hey, you know that glow that you see on people who just seem to radiate health? It's not only good lighting. 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
0: So here's the deal. You know how one AI chatbot seems to like leapfrog the next one and the next one and the next one? They go. Now, if you haven't used ChatGPT Images 2.0, it's better than Nano Banana.
1: Wow.
0: It is
1: bold.
0: It is. And so to test it, I wanted to create one of those Instagram carousels with the 9 images that you click from the next one, the next one, the next one to do the story. Now, I was thinking back when we had a graphics person full-time here in the building. If I had asked that person to do it, she probably would have taken at least a day to do it.
1: Full 8-hour shift.
0: Yeah, because you got to write all the text. You got to get the images right. Okay, so I went on to ChatGPT Images 2.0, and so right now in the box, you just hit the plus button and you select images.
1: Yeah, they're really pushing it too.
0: Yes, and that you and they have templates and all this other stuff. And I just said, create a 9-image carousel for Instagram. and I had the 9 images back. I'm not kidding, Andrew, in like 30 seconds.
1: Wow. And were they all right?
0: Yes.
1: Were they,
0: I didn't have to change one thing.
1: No errors, no spelling, no backwards E's. Mm-hmm.
0: It is crazy. So if you haven't tried it, you really ought to check it out. And again, that's ChatGPT Images 2.0. All right, still to come, we have more of your phone calls and what you give up when you use free Wi-Fi. It's unbelievable here on the Kim Komando Show.
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0: 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Same goes for an opposing lawyer in a civil case. 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The bot does not go to jail. You do. And good luck explaining that one. 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
0: 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All right, what do you say, Andrew? More phone calls?
1: Let's do it.
0: Let's see. Debbie in Seattle, Washington.
7: Hi. I'm very excited to talk to you. My dad is one of your biggest fans, and he's always like, well, you know, Kim said this, and Kim said that.
0: Well, let's do this. When we hang up, make sure that I get your dad's name and address, and I'll send him, like, an autographed photo and a cap and some other good
7: God.
0: Stuff. Or what I could do is I could send it to you.
7: He'd love it from you. He would just be absolutely floored if he doesn't hear this first and know it's going to happen.
1: Be prepared for the reaction, though. My future father-in-law got a swag bag from Kim, and I didn't stop hearing about it for 4 days.
7: Yeah, I don't think I'll ever stop hearing if he gets an autographed something from you. So that would rock. I am a high school teacher. I actually teach online, and I've been teaching online since they kicked us out on a Friday. And I had been doing online Zoom trainings for the previous 3 years. So wow. I just sent my kids all emails and said, whatever hour we have math, I'm going to send you an email. You're going to see a line of blue, and you just click on it, and bang. So we kept teaching. Mm-hmm. And then our district started an online school. So I've been working with them, and I teach careers in financial literacy.
0: Nice.
7: And career choices. And the careers and financial literacy class, mostly the things that I'm using with the things that you're teaching me, are things like the scams that they need to go and tell their families, be careful for this.
0: Yeah, they do. I'm glad that you're doing that, because otherwise they're just not going to know.
7: They wouldn't know. And so thank you on behalf of all my kids and their families. The other thing is trying to keep up with what are the jobs of the future, because 5 years ago we were telling kids the jobs of the future haven't been invented yet, and now here we are.
0: Right.
7: And so what I would love to hear from you is, what do you think the best direction, besides trades, but I have a lot of thoughts on that.
0: Yes.
7: I can point my students so that they will have transferable skills to AI-proof their jobs?
0: Those are all big questions. They are. I mean, you know, you mentioned the trades. You know, they're really, when you start talking about future-proof, it's only future-proof to the point that you continue to keep your skill set up. You know, the times of actually being a, you know, quote-unquote secretary, a manager, and you just have that same job for many years with a few changes, those are gone. I mean, you need to innovate every single day, or else you will evaporate. And so with future proof anything to do with cybersecurity, data analysis, security, networking, that, you know, those are obviously going to be jobs in demand, but it really depends what that student wants to do, because I don't want to push somebody who really wants to be a doctor into something to do with prompting or something like that, right?
7: Right. Well, most of the students, so I teach an alternative school, and we are completely online, but we do live classes. And so most of the students that I have are not college track.
0: Okay.
7: They're just not. And that's okay, too, because really, we need traits. But I also want to challenge them. Of course, truth be told, this is my last year teaching, so I'm also looking for my next great job as well. So part of my question actually has a little bit of me in the middle of it, because I'm like, all right, I'm not done contributing yet. What else can I be doing out there with the AI world?
0: Just what you're doing. I mean, you know, you really have accomplished a lot, you know, in everything that you just told me. As far as you have the fine art of keeping kids entertained, because they have to be entertained. Okay.
7: Truly.
0: Okay. They have to be educated.
7: Stand up.
0: Yeah. And you have to keep them engaged, and to make sure that they also get what they need at the end of the day. And this is your passion. This is something that you've done. Otherwise, you would not have been doing it this long. You're smarter than that, I can tell. You're not doing this. You're doing it for the money, but you're doing it because you really love what you do.
7: I love teaching kids. Okay,
0: so that's where now you develop a curriculum that you've already done, but you expand it and you offer it maybe on a national level, where you're teaching financial literacy to high schoolers who may not necessarily be Harvard bound. And then you promote yourself as that person, because they're not teaching finance in schools. They're not teaching how to balance a checkbook, or what's an APR, and are these buy...
7: How to invest.
0: Yes. And so that's where you develop...
7: That's a wonderful idea.
0: Yeah. Develop your own curriculum. Call yourself not the financial goddess, but something like that. And start creating, you know, putting yourself out there on social, on TikTok, do little videos. Here's your takeaway for today. Start building your brand. That's what I would do. I mean, you know,
7: I love it.
0: I don't want you to go sit there and do AI prompting for $25 an hour. You're bigger than that. Come on.
7: You know what? I've even recommended to other people that they get out there and do that, but it never occurred to me that that's something that I could actually be doing and doing well and still be contributing.
0: So here's what I want you to do. I want you to go to ChatGPT, Claude, wherever you go, and ask it to put together a marketing plan on how you could be the nation's leading expert in financial literacy for this segment. And then as you go through that, I want you to call me back, okay? And then let's start working through some of the steps that it's going to take from A to B. Because there's a lot of work in this. This is not an overnight success, okay? But you can do it.
7: No, and I have lots of content, and I already have your hamburger method of how to prompt ChatGPT in front of me. So
0: we talk a lot about AI here on the show because it's all over. 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All right, still to come. Of course, hotels are going to give you free Wi-Fi. We all know that. But you are giving something up in return. Shocker, I know. Still to come here on The Kim Komando Show.
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0: Here's something they don't teach you in school. 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
0: Okay. 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
1: No.
0: Scroll down. Agree.
1: Of course.
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1: Not shocked.
0: 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So if you don't like that, just use a VPN. 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
4: Turbulence ending in shutdown. I'm Angelo Bavaro, Fox News. Spirit Airlines is ending operations after bailout talks with the White House failed, leaving thousands without flights or jobs as 17,000 employees are now laid off.
5: Transportation Secretary Sean Duffy is blaming all of this on the Biden administration, who blocked a proposed JetBlue and Spirit merger back in 2024.
6: This merger should have been allowed. And this today would indicate this is not better for travelers. This is not better for pricing. This is not better for competition. Actually, it's worse.
5: This all comes after years of financial issues for Spirit. It filed for bankruptcy multiple times. President Trump was trying to figure out a bailout, but the deal failed. And now with the war in Iran, Spirit says the sudden rise in fuel prices left them with no other choice than to shut down.
4: Fox's Madison Scarpino. Now, in the aftermath, other airlines are rolling out rescue fares and discounted tickets to help affected travelers rebook their trips. They're also creating dedicated hiring sites for Spirit employees. Talks between the U.S. and Iran are continuing, even as the ongoing U.S. blockade of the Strait of Hormuz leaves oil tankers stranded.
7: President Trump says the blockade will remain until Iran makes nuclear concessions and reopens the Strait of Hormuz. He's also threatened to resume airstrikes ending the ceasefire. In the Arabian Sea, MH-60 Sierra has been taking part in boarding operations, enforcing the three-week-old blockade during the ceasefire. The U.S. Military Central Command says 48 ships have now been turned away. Others remain pierside in Iran or at anchor. But over 150 other oil tankers remain stuck in the Gulf, helping drive gasoline prices back home to four-year highs. Fertilizer shipments also being impacted, hurting farmers back home.
4: Fox's Lucas Tomlinson. As far as ending the war with Iran goes, President Trump remains skeptical about a deal coming together. 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
22: Nano banana. We actually talked about this. The name's so weird, how it actually got its name.
23: We've been making fun of it for weeks now. We were ahead of the curve before the story came out.
22: I mean, they were going to call it Gemini 2.5 Flash Image Generator, Change the World for All Mankind Forever and Ever.
23: Ooh.
22: But instead, you know the story.
23: Yeah, one of the developers, the night before they were going to test it publicly, she, what was her name?
22: Here, I have it here. It's Niana. Let's see. Niana. Oh, no. We don't have her full name. But her nickname was Niana Banana.
23: Yeah, she had Nina Bananas and Nano were her two
22: nicknames. Because she's short.
23: That's right. <Yes. laughs> Growing up. And so the night before, they said, we need a name for this because people are going to start testing this tomorrow publicly. And she just slapped her two nicknames on there, Nano Banana, and it sticks, and they ran with it.
22: You know, speaking of names, I have my Wi-Fi is named FBI Surveillance Van.
23: Right. Okay. And it has been forever.
22: It has been. And the name of my phone is My Little Phony.
23: Your Little Phony. Okay. That's adorable.
22: What do you have your networks named?
23: It's just Household.
22: That's it?
23: Yeah.
22: You need something funny. Like, tell my Wi-Fi love her.
23: I just don't want anybody to hack me. So I just don't want to be noticeable.
22: Household.
23: Fly under the radar.
22: How about Abraham Linksys?
23: That's a good one.
22: Vladimir Rutin.
23: Rutin?
22: Like Reuter.
23: I ain't going anywhere near Russia.
22: Okay. Or how about my favorite one, and a friend of mine has this, when I go over to his house, and it's very crash, but the name of his Wi-Fi network is, It Hurts When I Pee.
23: address.
22: Yes, exactly. And on that note, welcome, ladies and gentlemen. 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Joining me is Andrew Babinski. He's my co-host, and you can also find him as the co-host on The Morning Show on 99.9 FM in Phoenix, Arizona. And you can also join us here on The Big Show. And the Komando hotline's open. We have a brand new phone number, by the way. It's easy to remember. 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
23: Okay. Oh.
22: 1-844-KOMANDO 844. And you know, I'd like to thank our listener who provided us that number. He actually owned the number, and he's like, "Hey Kim, do you want it?" I'm like, "Sure."
23: Why did he own it? Why did he buy it?
22: I don't know. He had it for years.
23: So wow.
22: Now we have it. 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All right, let's start off with some things that you need to know about that are happening in the tech space. And we're going to start with 5 years ago. If you wanted to pull off a big cyber crime, you needed to have connections, you needed skills, maybe you needed some money. You needed to know how to get into networks.
23: I'm 0-4.
22: Yeah. And if you wanted to run a phishing operation, you had to find an actual hacker who knew their way around the dark web and could collect these email addresses for you and then write custom malware and then figure out, you know, how you were going to get it out there around all the spam filters.
23: These back in the day hackers sound pretty smart. They could have went out and got legitimate jobs.
22: They probably could have. I mean, and you also had to know someone who knew someone. You couldn't just go onto the dark web and go into a forum and say, "Hi, I'm Kim.
23: I need stolen credit cards. What's up, guys?"
22: So today, anybody with a credit card and a Telegram login, you rent artificial intelligence, okay, that will write the phishing scripts, clone the voices, generate the fake voices, comes up with all the emails, gives you all the addresses that you want. And the prices start at around $30 a month.
23: That's why we get so many phishing emails and scam emails, because it's dirt cheap.
22: It's like Fiverr for felons. Their mom must be so proud.
23: Oh, absolutely. My little boy scammed 4 old ladies last week.
22: Oh,
23: he made almost $17,000.
22: Were you ever bullied in school?
23: Oh, of course.
22: For what?
23: Usually my weight. And I was always the new kid.
22: Why?
23: We moved 3 times a year, sometimes 5 times a school year.
22: Why so much?
23: Because my mom was nuts.
22: Okay.
23: And she was running from something. So I didn't stay in one school until the 7th grade. I was constantly switching. So I was constantly the new kid. And nobody likes the new kid.
22: That's true.
23: Well, we got a new person here on the show. We don't like her.
22: No. They have to pass the test before we actually, like...
23: Oh, it takes a long time. Dance. And by the time I finally got in, I was gone. On to the next school.
22: Well, I used to get made fun of all the time because of my last name.
23: Komando.
22: Yeah.
23: Yeah, that's an easy target for that grade.
22: Oh, you go Komando.
23: Right.
22: I'm like, you know what I do? So what? Okay?
23: Well, then they were interested.
22: Yeah, that's true. Now, this is actually kind of sad. Nude images of kids are spreading like viruses through schools. Most recently, a Louisiana middle school the victim's teenage girls. The photo spread on social media created by teenage boys, classmates. Estimates say that as many as 1 in 8 kids, think of that, 1 out of every 8 kids personally knows someone who's been a target of a deepfake photo or video.
23: Here's, wow. My kids' parents, mom and I are going through this right now because there's a bully at school. And what we're talking about is that how different it is today, that the bullying doesn't end at 3 p.m. Mm-mm. It goes until dinner time. It goes till midnight. Mm-hmm. And on weekends, it's nonstop because you have access to each other at all times through so many different ways.
22: So how do you talk to your kids about this?
23: Well, with my son, it's basically, we don't want you to communicate with this other kid anymore because he's a bully. And my son's like, yeah, I know, he's pretty rough, but he likes my son. And we're talking about if he disconnects himself from him, what's going to happen? Because a bully is not going to stop.
22: No.
23: And if you stop being friends with a bully, you're just going to become a victim. And it's interesting because they think my phone number is my son's phone number. So I constantly get added to group chat text messages.
22: Really? So you see everything.
23: They are awful human beings.
22: What do they say?
23: The meanest things. And they will target one person in class or school or whatever. And it is just this gang mentality. And everybody tries to be. And now, I'm not trying to say they're criminals or anything like that. But they're 11-year-olds?
22: Yeah. And they, you know, and even when they get to teenagers, I was just, when you're talking, I'm saying like there was one bully when Ian was going to high school. And I'll never forget this because Ian just about slugged this kid. And it was like like they were picking on Ian. And he got to a certain point where he was like, you know, just, you know, let it go, let it go, let it go. But when they caught, when one of them put in there, like, your mom's a cougar. Okay. That's when he went ballistic.
23: Like, everybody's out of line.
22: Yeah. That was like, you can do thing, but not when you talk about my mom.
23: But here's we're trying to figure out right now how to deal with it because we know the social ramifications that could come after saying something could be 1,000 times worse right now, which sucks. But it's what it's real life.
22: And plus, it's permanent.
23: Absolutely.
22: Because whatever they put in writing.
23: And these are gifted kids. So, you know, he's smart. He can figure stuff out.
22: Well, at least he's open enough, though. He's talking to you about it.
23: Oh, right? Absolutely. Yeah, we talk about it all the time.
22: All right, let's talk about Costco. They have 2 new tricks next time you go. Scan and go via the Costco app. You scan as you shop. And I've never done that. And then also, employees are now pre-scanning your cart while you're still in line. So you just have to roll up and pay.
23: I was at Costco right before the show. And I was picking up a couple of things really quick before
22: That's
23: I
22: why you were late? Because you went to Costco?
23: First of all, wasn't late. Still was here on time. I just sent a message saying, I may be late.
22: Oh, and here I'm like, oh, he must have gotten caught in traffic or something's going on with the kids.
23: I was on time.
22: I mean, I didn't know you were buying a lifetime supply of peanut butter and a kayak. I mean,
23: I need those 3 kayaks.
22: Yes.
23: So they were walking around. They had the handheld checkout things. And if people were standing in line, they just boom, boom, boom, checked them out right there.
22: That's cool. I have never thankfully suffered from a migraine. Have you?
23: No.
22: But I understand it's pretty debilitating. Ultra Human, they now have a new smart ring and has cleared the FDA. And it will flag patterns that most rings miss, like stress spikes, bad sleep, and heart rate shifts before you actually get a migraine. Oh. So you might want to check that out. Okay, let's go to Cranberry Township for this in Pennsylvania. Ken Smith ran a mechanics shop. People trust him with his cars. They bought them in for repairs, oil changes. You know, it's hard to find a good mechanic. But while the customers were waiting for their cars to get fixed, Keith had a whole side hustle going on. He was loaning out their cars to other customers as rentals.
23: Turo? Yes. He was Turoing their vehicles?
22: One of their cars had 5,000 miles on it.
23: Oh, my.
22: It's like it probably went to probably went from Pennsylvania to Florida and back.
23: That's crazy. I mean, he's thinking these people aren't going to notice?
22: Oh, no. He'll never notice. So before you drop off your car, snap a photo of the mileage, toss an AirTag or tracker into your glove box. So this way you know exactly what's going on.
23: 5,000 miles is crazy.
22: You know, I had to take my car to the mechanic because it was making this horrible noise.
23: Oh, was it now?
22: Yes. And then he came back and he says, I got rid of the Mariah Carey Christmas playlist.
23: Hey, we love Christmas music. It pays some of our mortgages.
22: Oh, yeah. Mariah Carey's. 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

0: If you haven't already, make sure that you sign up for my free newsletter. 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Yes, you're going to dig it. Almost 1 million folks get it every day. Well, first, we're going to go to Florida for this call. Trina Brown's family, they ordered pizza and wings through DoorDash. Sounds delicious, right?
1: Sure.
0: Okay. Driver shows up, opens his warming bag, and the whole order slips out. A chicken wing hits the ground. And Trina is going to tell us what happens after that. Trina?
2: Hey, Kim, how are you?
0: I'm good. So the chicken wing, it hits the ground. What happened after that?
2: Listen, you're not going to believe it. Not only does it hit the ground, the Uber driver very kindly picks it up, puts it back in the container, sets it all nice and neat for us to pick it up, and cleans up, takes his foot and kind of wipes up where the barbecue sauce was on the cement, licks his fingers, and commences onto his next delivery. Disgusting, right?
3: 5-second rule.
0: I don't know if that's a 5-second rule.
3: He's totally within a boundary of 5-second rule.
0: I mean, he actually, he had his foot there just making sure that nobody ever saw it. I mean, talk about soul food.
3: Oh, God. Don't laugh at that. You're just encouraging her.
0: Okay, so how did you know? Were you looking out the window? Is that how you saw this come down?
2: No, so it's on the Ring camera, right? We were expecting him to come in and deliver food for the kids. So we weren't dressed, so I knew he was going to leave the food there, right? So I was waiting on him to leave, to go out and pick the food up. And I picked the food up. We bring it in the house. And my daughter looks at the video, and she's like, Mom, wait. And I was like, what? She's like, Mom, look at this. And there we see it, So it was kind of like, wow.
3: What possessed her to look at the video? Was she watching it live?
2: She wasn't watching it live, but it had rang on her phone. She wasn't right close to her phone right when it, when he came into the camera view. But she picked it up after I had brought it in, and she was like, oh, it was just, she was in another room. So when she came out, she's like, oh, it was just the Uber driver, and she's watching the video. She said it was a DoorDash driver.

0: she's watching the video coming out to the kitchen. I'm getting ready to feed the kids. You know, I'm getting ready to open it up and feed my grandkids this dirty food, right? This soul food. And she's like, Mom, no, no, no. And I'm like, what? And I go over and I look. I was disgusted. I was just disgusted.
1: So now, of course, you reached out to DoorDash, right?
0: Yes. We reach out to DoorDash. DoorDash is really disinterested. So DoorDash was the contractor delivery. They delivered for Zaxby's that night. That was a Zaxby's order. And DoorDash delivered for them. And so we initially called them. We called them first, and they, you know, were like, you kidding me. They refunded the boneless chicken meal. There was two of them, and along with the pizza, along with some other chicken, I'm sorry, another chicken taco, something that was in the box. And then we called DoorDash, and we're telling DoorDash, you know, we've got this video. It's disgusting. You guys have got it. You know, this guy should not be delivering food. And they were like, no, we'll take your word for it. You know, we're going to start an investigation. That okay. was it. Well, yeah. Nothing else from DoorDash until News for Jax reaches out to them, you know, and lets them know that I'm getting ready to do an interview. Well, then they, you know, they were really concerned, like, you know, that's below standard for us.
1: Oh, of course. Oh, yeah. Of course.
2: Right? Media attention. This is the worst thing that's ever happened. Yes.
1: We always take these into consideration and investigate these thoroughly. Anything happens.
0: Absolutely. Yeah. Absolutely, because this is just unacceptable, right?
1: Yeah. Well.
0: Well, Ruben's still delivering. He just delivered to my goddaughter the other night. She calls me like, Mom, is this him? He's still delivering food. Oh, God.
2: That's crazy. I
1: always thought it would be good to have the ability to say, you know what, I don't want that delivery person, or I do want, but they, I don't know, they don't have that type of option. Well, they do.
0: DoorDash actually said that they called. Once the news reached out to them, they called my daughter. Stalker called her 4 times in a row, actually. She wasn't sure what the number was, and then when they called like the third time, it said DoorDash. So they told her that they've removed Ruben from her account. He can no longer deliver.
1: Okay.
0: And said that they have warned him. So I'm not sure what level of integrity it takes
1: in order to make that.
0: Exactly.
1: Well, you know, that's always a concern of mine too. Is when you get food delivered. I always like when the box all sealed up, and you know, maybe the bags like stapled together. Because I'm always thinking, like, somebody maybe ate a French fry or something like that.
2: They did.
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11: This week, President Trump signed an executive order to expand access to retirement plans for American workers. He said the plan creates government retirement accounts for employees without any real workplace plans.
4: then be able to access the same type of retirement accounts that federal employees enjoy through the thrift savings plans.
11: In California, we'll soon see more self-driving vehicles on its roads, including large trucks. Tammy Trujillo with details.
12: New rules from the Department of Motor Vehicles clear the way for testing and eventually full use of driverless big rigs. Experts say it could be a year or more before trucks operate without drivers, but testing with safety drivers could start soon. In 2023 and 2024, the legislature passed bills that would have required a human in the cab of autonomous heavy trucks. Governor Newsom vetoed them both. The new regulations also let cities and the state test and use self-driving shuttles for commuters.
11: And for those driving regular trucks, gas prices keep rising. Food truck owners in Detroit say they're taking a hard hit. Nacho Grill owner Lynette Rogers says she's doing everything she can right now to keep prices steady.
13: It happened overnight. We woke up and we're like, ouch. Just, you know, doing my best behind the scenes, like the Wizard of Oz, not to pass the prices on to the customer.
11: And theater owners excited to bring in some big bucks again this weekend. Bring popcorn money, though. In 2026, a movie date does run about $50. Romance is alive. It just comes with a snack surcharge. Michael Kastner has more on what you're going to see on the big screens. I can turn a dance
14: floor into a runway. The Devil Wears Prada 2 is targeting a debut similar to the success of Michael last week. The long-awaited sequel is hoping to top $75 million in North America and another $90 million internationally after the Michael Jackson musical biopic Michael hit $97 million in its debut last weekend. Other holdovers like the Super Mario Galaxy movie and Project Hail Mary are expected to continue attracting big crowds. Both have totaled over $300 million since their releases.
11: I'm Monica Nelson with your consumer and business news.

0: 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So AI is now getting into the drive-through window. I thought this was pretty interesting. At McDonald's, AI now quickly weighs the bag before it gets handed to you in the drive-through, because AI knows precisely down to a tenth of an ounce what a Big Mac and large fries weighs versus three regular hamburgers and fries.
1: So it'll just warn the person working the window, hey, you're handing them the wrong product.
0: Exactly.
1: Because this doesn't match the weight.
0: Now, at Papa John's, AI does everything. Okay. There's no person on the other end. AI will guide you through ordering whatever pizza that you want, hold the mushrooms, extra pepperoni, whatever it is, because AI is now hitting the takeout business.
1: Ooh. Mm. So you're talking to a chatbot when you call in for your pizza.
0: Yes.
1: Don't forget the butter sauce, you computer.
0: Butter sauce?
1: Papa John's pizza.
0: You garlic butter.
1: Garlic butter sauce.
0: Ooh, that does not sound good.
1: Is it good?
2: Yeah.
1: Yeah, I'm getting shakes heads from the rest of everyone else in this building.
0: And meanwhile, I'm looking at you going, ooh, what is that? Rod in Los Angeles, California. Hi there, Rod.
3: Hi, what a great crew you have. The energy they put out for you here is good.
0: Awesome. Appreciate that, Rod. What's on your mind today?
3: Yeah, I listen to you every weekend. I download the shows, and I've heard you talk a couple of times about when you had the guys planting cameras out in front of your house. And
0: oh yeah,
3: how to pick that up? And it's not paranoia for me, but it is in a way. It's sort of like having this simple, safe system. I live in an area where I've got a lot of brush and stuff out front, and across the street there are frequently vendors there and a lot of people around. And I've seen enough of this in L.A. where they sort of hit a community. And again, it's like having the security system. I'd like to be able to RF. You talked about the protectors, how you can, there are some devices that'll pick that up. And I'd like to be able to have one so that I can, again, screen it. And it's
0: you want to, are you afraid that somebody's going to come into your neighborhood and then jam all the Wi-Fi signals so that this way your security system doesn't work?
3: Yeah, that's correct. Or they can just be doing surveillance and see what I do, and then when I'm gone, come in, because these guys have gangs periodically and they'll hit house. Yeah.
0: And I'll tell you, these Wi-Fi jammers, I saw one in action last week. I never had seen, and as you talked about, Rod, I mean, my house got hit mm-hmm. by the Chilean gangs, and the video's up on YouTube.
3: And
0: I'm like sitting there on the patio, like, "Hi guys, we're the Phoenix SWAT team. What's going on?" They're like, "Get in the house, get in the house!" All these helicopters around, like, "Hey, you want to come for dinner? You guys need water or anything?" Anyway, the Chilean gangs used the Wi-Fi jammers to try to break into our house because they thought maybe we had gone to dinner. But they couldn't because the house was hardwired. So last week, I had the opportunity where somebody showed me the Wi-Fi jammers. It's about the size of a deck of cards. And he got it off of a website in China. Took about 3 months to get over here. It has two buttons. And you press button number one, and it takes down all the Wi-Fi within probably, I don't know how many feet. And it keeps the Wi-Fi down for 16 to 18 minutes. I mean, that one button. And I said, what does button number two do? And he goes, well, that's Wi-Fi end cell.
1: Oh.
0: Okay. And so button number two will take your Wi-Fi and your cell out for 16 to 18 minutes. So if somebody's trying to break in, you're a sitting duck.
1: Well, he wants to jam the jammers, though. He wants to get ahead of the game.
3: Well, or I want to be able to pick up that they've got something planted around that can potentially, maybe even just the cameras. I don't know all the technology, but I'd like to, if there was something available.
0: They're not going to plant a camera, so to speak. They might. Actually, let me back up. They might want to plant a camera there, and that's where you know, and it's running off of a cell signal.
1: Weren't they taping like cameras, GoPros, or rocks?
0: Yes, they're for rocks and everything. That's where you know you can, and yeah, they get the S. They would take the SD card out and then try to, you know, figure out your routines and all that other good things, bad things, so to speak. You know, there are ways. There are devices that you can use that will detect the cameras, but they're not always 100% accurate. I mean, it kind of, and I wish there was just like one solution, like, okay, yeah, we're going to buy this to see if they're actually here. You know, it goes back to really having a hard line in your house. I mean, having the internet connected through a hard line that's accessible to you 24/7 so that when the jammers happen, because let me tell you, when he hit that button, number one, it was boom, gone. It wasn't like needed to like connect to anything. Okay. It was, you're out of business. And 16 to 18 minutes later. So 20 minutes later, it came back up. And then I said, let me see number two. Number two, boom, my phone's dead.
1: Wow.
0: All the Wi-Fi dead for another 16 to 18 minutes. Highly illegal. Highly illegal. That's why I don't want to tell you who it was that came over to show this to me. But if you are concerned about, you know, your safety and security, that's where it really boils down to getting rid of that brush in your house, putting up signs, believe it or not, guard dog on duty. You know, we have signs in our property that say, you know, everything's being recorded offsite to the cloud 24/7. We have license plate readers around our property, probably have 20 different cameras that are recording all the time. You know, is it paranoia? No, but it's just the way that we have to live today. And especially you being in Los Angeles, you know, you really need to, I'm not saying that it's any different in Phoenix, but right, it just seems like there may be more crime there.
1: So if I had my router, my Wi-Fi router connected to the internet, and I had a hard wire from the router to my security system, would that work against a jammer?
0: As long as everything's hardwired. And as long as that camera
1: is... So you're saying every contact, all that has to be hardwired.
0: Right.
1: Yeah, okay.
0: Okay. And, you know, we did that because we were building a house.
1: Right. You could put wires in the walls. It didn't matter.
0: I think we have 95 miles of coax cable in the house.
1: Oh, that's all?
0: Yeah. Well, you saw this. I have a server room.
1: It's crazy.
0: It is.
1: Like 900 Wi-Fi devices.
0: Yes, 900.
1: And you still have things that are hardwired.
0: Yes, but all the important stuff is hardwired.
1: The security stuff.
0: Yes, but the technology that exists to wipe us out in a like that.
1: On Temu.
0: It wasn't on Temu. I don't remember the site where he told me, but $250.
1: That's nothing.
0: Just two buttons.
1: You can make that in your first burglary.
0: Bing, bing. Gone. Hey, Mother's Day is coming up, and I want her gift to be something she actually enjoys every single day. That's why you ought to take a look at Raycon's Everyday Earbuds Classic. 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
1: I'm sold.
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1: Wow.
0: Okay. Are you going to really notice? Nah.
1: No, think of all the things I can do with that extra 12 seconds.
0: I know. You did the math. I'm really proud of you for
1: that. I appreciate it. I worked hard.
0: But if you buy the new Wi-Fi 7, the problem is that it's not going to really do anything in your house because your internet plan is the bottleneck. So even though you've got this 46 gigs per second, you may not have the bandwidth from your internet connection to even use it. So before you go out and shell $600 for a brand new Wi-Fi 7 router, just know you're probably not going to be able to tap into it.
1: It's like having a ton of bricks, but your truck can only hold a third of a ton. It doesn't matter.
0: How much is a third of a ton? How many pounds?
1: A third of a ton.
0: Like, we have more of the show coming up. Look it up.
1: Not a ton. It's a third of it.
0: It's a third.
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0: And how about we have Dana in Springfield, Missouri, here on the show with us. Hi there, Dana.
9: Hi there. How nice to talk with you today.
0: Oh, thank you.
4: See how nice she is, Andrew? You should be talking to me like that.
1: You have enough nice people in your life. He's you also need me, the yin and the yang.
4: He's always so mean. Mm-hmm. So mean. So I apologize for him in advance, Dana.
1: I'll be nice to Dana.
5: Don't worry.
4: Oh, nice. Okay, here we go. So what's on your mind today?
5: Well, I'm putting the finishing touches on planning a trip in about 7 weeks with my four grandchildren. And while they're wonderfully mature and almost grown up acting, I am concerned about parts of the trip that I'd like to make a little bit safer. We're going to go to one of the biggest cities in the Northeast, and we're going to be in crowded airports.
4: New York? Are you going to New York?
5: Look at you. Yes, I am.
4: Okay.
5: And we're going to be seeing tourist stuff. We're going to be in crowds. You know,
4: How old are the kids? How old are they?
5: Well, the twin boys are 17 and the twin girls are 23.
4: Okay, let me tell you where you need to take them.
5: Okay. Good.
4: Okay, you need to take them to the Tenement Housing Museum.
5: Okay,
4: the Tenement Housing Museum. It is phenomenal. And how I found it is that my son was 16 and I said, what do I do in New York with a 16-year-old? And it said, take him to the Tenement Housing Museum. And so what happens is, like, way back in the 1800s, that you'd have these 3- and 4-story buildings, skinny buildings, and there'd be like maybe one toilet for all 4 floors. And so you'd have like somebody who just got off the boat from, you know, maybe Ireland and Italy. And so you had all these different cultures living in these tenement housing. And they tell you the stories behind the people that actually live there, and you get to see how they lived. And,
5: oh my.
4: And one story in particular I'll never forget is that there was this woman who came over from Ireland. And she was in, and we're talking like maybe 200 square foot apartments that they lived in. And with maybe just one little sink. That's all it was. And so she's there and she's cleaning houses on the Upper East Side near Central Park. And she has probably 4 kids under the age of 6.
5: And so
4: she's cleaning houses, taking the subway up, coming back. And she's having the neighbors take care of the kids because she can't take care of them. Her husband's drunk. And so in order to make extra money, she's sewing clothes, not only for her children, but for other kids in the tenement housing. And so this is a rough life, right? I mean,
5: absolutely.
4: Okay.
5: Yeah.
4: And so the husband goes out for a cocktail, beer, whatever. He never comes back. So now he's left her. And now she's, you know, her life is still struggling along. The kids are getting to be like probably 6 to like 12-ish, 11-ish. And she gets a call, a telegram, and says, are you so-and-so? We need you to come down to the New York City office because we have news about your husband. So she goes down to the office, whatever it was in New York City, the immigration office. And they said, was this your husband's name? And she says, yes. And she said, but he abandoned me. I haven't seen him for years. I don't know anything about him. I don't know where he went. And so if he did something, I don't have any knowledge of it. They said, no, he passed away. He passed away in California. And when he was in California, he bought a whole bunch of land. And because he died, we're going to give you the land. It was $1 million.
5: Oh, my word.
4: In like 1920. And so she grabbed all the kids. Remember those apartments she was cleaning up on the Upper West Side? Upper East Side? She bought one. And those four kids, they went to Harvard and Princeton because they were then able to do that. Anyway, total tangent. What about the kids?
5: Well, I totally understand. And the immigrant story is just amazing. And I just can't imagine what it would be like.
4: So you have to take them. Yeah, you got to take them to the Tenement Museum. So are you concerned about
5: on the list?
4: Are you concerned about the kids' safety?
5: Not personal safety so much. I mean, you know, it's not like a case of O. Henry, and they're going to regret, you know, swiping them. But first of all, I know we're going to look like tourists. There's just no way around that. But I do want to keep their, for example, their debit cards and their credit cards safe. And aside from, not taking them, I want them to have the freedom that they you know, can buy their souvenirs and feel comfortable.
4: Oh, well, you know what? Then I would just have them set up their phones to use Apple Pay or Google Pay. Then this way they're not even carrying any type of credit cards. They don't have to worry about that. And so
5: that would work.
4: Yeah. So then we're not worried about anything like that happening. The big thing is that's happening not just in New York, but in places like London, because I saw this in London a few months ago, is that, you know, kids are holding up their phones to take pictures. Somebody comes by on a bike and swipes the phone. Okay. Also, if you're wearing a watch, don't. Okay. Because just don't wear a watch. It's not even an Apple Watch. Don't even bother with that. You're going to have a great trip, Dana. Thanks for your call today. We have more of the show coming up.
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1: Oh, yeah.
0: Massive company behind it, Zegna. They raked in over $1 billion. And they have a new strategy that has been revealed to us. They are actually copying Las Vegas. They have VIP programs that will target the biggest spenders on the games. And it makes sense because if you're playing Words with Friends or Farmville, you are, in essence, gambling.
1: Absolutely.
0: So you have that going on. And so you are assigned a person to your account that tracks everything, your gaming habits, your life events, because they talk to you. How was your day? How's your husband? How's your dog? What's going on? Beverly, a retired school teacher from South Padre Island in Texas, she won $15,000 in one of their sweepstakes. She's a VIP, and she bought herself a new car. Somebody else lost $50,000.
1: $50,000?
0: Playing Farmville.
1: Gosh. What? Yeah. I mean, they call them microtransactions, but when you're up to 50K, it's pretty macro.
0: But if you're part of the VIP program, keep in mind you're paying for this, you get private concerts with Winona Judd, day cruises, personal dog training. They say 90% of the revenue comes from less than 5% of the players.
1: I believe that. Wow. Absolutely.
0: No 80-20 rule there.
1: No.
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5: Straight Talk on the Strait of Hormuz. I'm Daria Albinger, Fox News. Talks between the U.S. and Iran continue by phone as a U.S. blockade in and around the Strait of Hormuz continues to snarl traffic and disrupt global oil shipments. Fox's Lucas Tomlinson in Dubai.
6: President Trump says the blockade will remain until Iran makes nuclear concessions and reopens the Strait of Hormuz. He's also threatened to resume airstrikes ending the ceasefire. In the Arabian Sea, MH-60 Sierra's been taking part in boarding operations and forcing the three-week-old blockade during the ceasefire. The U.S. Military Central Command says 48 ships have now been turned away. Others remain pierside in Iran or at anchor. But over 150 other oil tankers remain stuck in the Gulf, helping drive gasoline prices back home to four-year highs. Fertilizer shipments also being impacted, hurting farmers back home.
5: President Trump remains skeptical about a deal to end the war. Bailout talks with the White House fell through, and now Spirit Airlines has ceased operation, and that's left thousands of employees out of work. Fox's Madison Scarpino at Atlanta's Hartsfield-Jackson International Airport.
7: Transportation Secretary Sean Duffy says this is ultimately the Biden administration's fault. He says they blocked a JetBlue-Spirit merger in 2024 that could have prevented this, but this all comes after years of financial issues for Spirit. It filed for bankruptcy multiple times. President Trump was trying to figure out a bailout, but that deal failed. And now with the war in Iran, Spirit says the sudden rise in fuel prices left them with no other choice than to shut down. But now, other airlines are stepping up to the plate to help. Many are capping ticket prices for Spirit customers. Some are offering reduced prices. And Secretary Duffy says he's proud that airlines are doing this rather than taking advantage of stranded passengers.
5: American and United Airlines say they're opening dedicated hiring portals just for employees of Spirit Airlines. 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
1: Well, we are now into a new month, month five of 2026, which means 25% of the year is behind us, folks. It's all good as we keep rolling right along here. Welcome aboard America's number one travel radio show, everyone. It is just after 10 a.m. Eastern time. It is Saturday, May 2nd, 2026. And from coast to coast, border to border, and around the world on TuneIn, including our affiliates up in Alaska and over in Hawaii, a very busy mix of everything and anything in the world of travel is on tap over these next 2 hours. Good morning, Mary. Good morning, RJ.
2: Good morning. Good morning to all our listeners. Good morning, RJ.
3: Good morning. How are we doing?
1: We're doing great. Well. Thank
2: nice
1: you very much.
2: Nice to have you here in the house with us.
1: So let me say this. You know, we are the fastest 2 hours in travel, right?
2: Yeah, that's right.
1: But are you both ready for the most exciting 2 minutes in sports later today at Churchill Downs?
2: I'm ready, RJ. Are you ready? I'm always ready. I love the Kentucky Derby.
3: Do you have a mint julep primed and ready to go?
2: Yeah, I might, now that you say that. Thanks for suggesting that, RJ. So, Robert, I was thinking about this. Every year we give our predictions on who's going to win the Kentucky Derby, and we've had pretty good results over the years.
1: We actually have, yeah.
2: I think we should do something different this year. I think we should.
1: You do?
2: I do. I think we should hold back on our predictions. So, RJ, don't say anything. And instead, have our listeners around the country email us who they think will win.
1: So you want them to email, right? Okay. All right. Well, that's interesting. Since some of our stations air the show in a delay on Sundays, they won't be able to engage with us since the race will be over by the time
2: that's
1: it's
2: true. Happened. That's true. That's true. For our Saturday listeners.
3: You know, I was going to say, where's the wager?
1: Yeah, listen, you know.
2: I know, right? There's no prize, though. I'm so sorry.
1: I love to be spontaneous, to do different things. So, all right, we will not then talk about Renegade or Intrepido or So Happy or any of the other horses,
2: nope,
1: okay?
2: Nope.
1: All right. All right. Well, folks, listen, Mary has spoken. Email us right now at rmworldtravel@rmworldtravel.com. We'll keep track of all the predictions we get from our listeners around the country, and we'll let you know, I guess, who emailed us first and who was right next week at this time.
2: Yeah, I think we should announce it on the air, and although it's nearly 10 a.m. on Saturday morning right now, we're going to make the cutoff for listeners today to email us, please, by 6 p.m. Eastern, because the race is scheduled to happen at 6:57 p.m. Eastern.
1: All right, so 6 p.m. Well, you've come loaded for bear.
2: I hope we get some emails.
1: All right, well, Rudy's getting ready for his right stuff on the national parks. That's ahead an hour or two. I'm going to quickly alert you that new travel polls are up on the show website waiting for your question. One is asking, will you be participating in and enjoying events involving America's 250? And question number two is, where will your summer travels take you? Okay, so go vote on those right now, rmworldtravel.com. Now, before we turn to the Travel News Roundtable, I know, Mary, you mentioned coming into the studio that you had something you wanted to share based on what we announced last week here on the show.
2: I do, and I really just want to provide an update to everyone listening and maybe alert a few others who might have missed our big announcement last week. So Robert and I shared that working with one of our show partners, Regent Seven Seas Cruises, we've agreed to do a 2027 14-day cruise where show fans and show friends can travel with us. Now, the 2026 cruise that we're already doing this October with Regent is nearly sold out. And after just 1 week since announcing it, the 2027 cruise, I can't believe this, it's 40% sold out.
1: Exactly.
2: Right. The 2027 cruise, 40% sold out. So you can get all the details to make your own reservation right on our show website. Just go to rmworldtravel.com. Right there at the top of the homepage, you'll see a banner for the 2026 cruise. And just below our photo and above the travel polls, you're going to see another Regent banner for our 2027 cruise.
1: Listen, we're
2: going
1: so
2: to the
1: happy.
2: Baltic Sea and the North Sea.
1: So happy to see the quick results of bookings for 2027. That's nice to see. They'll certainly continue. Folks, and by the way, if you have any other questions, you can certainly always contact us. You just do that through the Contact Us tab on the website. All right, I'm going to move us into the Travel News Roundtable. Here's something I think you both might find interesting, and it's a move I find intriguing. Could perhaps upend the hotel sector of travel. This week, Uber, all right, they announced that they're adding hotel bookings to their app. The partnership is with Expedia, and it's going to allow U.S. users to now make room reservations and get this at more than 700,000 properties globally through the same app that they use to hail rides and order takeout. Uber's app, you know, it's going to offer hotel bookings for properties in countries where it doesn't even offer rideshare service. And later this year, they're going to be adding the vacation rental properties listed through Expedia-owned Vrbo as well. You're going to be able to book them. So Uber's going to be
3: off. I got to tell you, I mean, it's so funny because you open up the Uber app and it's already so confusing on its face with how much functionality they've added. You can have Uber Courier where you can, you know, have somebody pick something up and send it somewhere. All these different options. I don't know how they're going to make the app easier to navigate with this added functionality, but we'll see. It's interesting.
2: Interesting, yeah.
1: Do you have something you want to share?
3: I do. So General Motors this week, they announced they're going to be investing almost $500 million into just a single factory in Romulus, Michigan for next-generation transmissions, bringing some of their transmission production back to the domestic forefront. You know, a lot of their transmissions were sort of being outsourced to factories in Mexico, South Korea, France. So that's interesting. And this comes as the consolidated class action lawsuit against GM has sort of deepened this week with further announcement that potentially up to a little under 1 million trucks sold between 2021 and 2025 might be affected by a critical engine failure component that involves Yukon, Silverado, you know, a lot of mainline GM trucks. We'll see how that goes. But that
1: the Suburbans would fit in that.
3: Suburbans,
1: it.
3: Tahoes. Right? Yeah, exactly. Yeah, that could be a... potentially not a great time for General Motors.
1: Well, you got some mixed news there. Mm-hmm. It's a merry where you
3: I do.
2: So my story is an example of how cyclical tourism is. So last year we talked a lot, and it was all over the national news that Las Vegas was having a very difficult year, and there was a slowdown in tourism last year. This year, tourism has gained momentum in March with about 65,000 more visitors coming to Las Vegas, the second straight month of gains after their 2025 slowdown. And now they had some big things going on in March. They had the March Madness. They had a big concert with Luke Combs at Allegiant Stadium, which certainly didn't hurt their numbers and, of course, helped. But it was also one of the strongest March hotel revenue months in Vegas on record.
1: You know, I think this is because you were out there at the end of February for
2: I
1: the Eagles.
2: I was just there at the almost in March
1: you
2: for
1: started
2: Eagles.
1: A trend.
2: Yeah. Well, March, February was a good month for them too. Yeah, I did. Of course.
1: That's kind of funny.
2: Thank you.
1: All right. Really quick. Here, you know, and in another first, we're going to put this under. Earlier this week, Joby Aviation, they completed their first point-to-point electric vehicle takeoff and landing air taxi.
2: Yes, they did.
1: It went from JFK, by the way, it's here in New York City, folks, yeah. But it went from JFK and it landed at the West 30th Street and the East 34th Street heliports basically in about 10 minutes.
2: I mean, yeah, it was that. A little less than 10 minutes.
1: Yeah. So,
2: yeah. I want to know, would you get up in that thing?
1: Oh, you know I would love, because I love there's a helicopter component to it, so I love that, but it's also aircraft. I mean, RJ, you love
2: it. RJ, would you do it?
3: I do. I also, and by the way, this is totally off topic, but did you see NASA as well this week? They had their third test flight for their X-59, which is their low sonic boom supersonic test plane. They're actually trying to potentially bring back supersonic travel by having aircraft that don't produce a sonic boom. Mm-hmm. Third test flight this week went off without a hitch. So pretty cool.
2: Interesting. Let's go back to the flying taxis.
3: I'm so sorry. Yeah.
2: No, it's fine. Listen, I love to learn from you, RJ. This is good. Would you take a flying taxi?
3: Yeah, of course.
1: The electric taxi. Yeah.
2: Not really. Yeah. Oh,
1: all
2: you
1: day
2: guys.
1: Long. Well,
2: okay.
1: Listen. I'll tell you when you're sitting there on one of the roads going out to JFK or to LaGuardia, you might think otherwise. So, all right. Right now, we got to go to our first sponsor break of the day, folks. When we return, Governor Chris Sununu is going to be on the show hotline. Told he's already there, waiting for us right now, so we will get to him in 3 minutes. The best weekend show in America is back in 3 minutes, folks.
0: 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We're coming right back.
2: Next weekend, it's Mother's Day, and we have the perfect gift for you to give. If you jump on this opportunity, it's going to be the Mother's Day gift that you're going to talk about for years, whether it's this October in the Southern Med or in July of 2027 in the Baltic and North Sea. 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

0: all the issues in all the states, all the issues in 160 countries that we have bilateral agreements with. So when we're talking about tariffs, when we're talking about passenger caps in Ireland, when we're talking about bills in California that would drive up costs on, all of this comes under this association's umbrella. And at the end of the day, that sounded really exciting to me. And who am I working for? Nine really interesting, amazing CEOs. We only have nine members, the nine biggest carriers in the country. And them as CEOs and their teams, as I got to know them over a period over last summer, I said, these are people I want to work with. Yeah. These are people I want to kind of think outside the box with. Yeah. And so the whole thing got very exciting for me. It's been a bit of a crash course, not just in terms of the organization, but aviation. And it's been great. I'm really loving it. I'm actually surprising myself with how much.
1: You're definitely out there invisible.
2: Certainly hear
1: we appreciate that.
2: Yeah, and Governor, I would think with your political background, that's going to be helping you in the next question I'm going to ask you. Robert and I have been very vocal about the way TSA agents, ICE agents, air traffic control, and other federal aviation workers, in our opinion, have been used as pawns by the congressional Democrats. We think it's unfair to the country, and really, it's putting travelers at potential unnecessary risk. Curious how airlines for America has been involved in trying to find what should be a bipartisan solution. I'd like to hear your thoughts on DHS funding, even though on Thursday it was stopgapped for now.
0: Yeah, so it's a travesty the way they treat these air traffic controllers and now the TSA agents that we're seeing. It's unfair. We're a political pawn and something that has nothing to do with us in terms of aviation. And it's not us. It's you. It's the American public. Right. It's 330 million people that are just trying to get on an airplane, have nothing to do with the politics in Washington.
2: Right.
0: But are held hostage to it. They need levers. And the most frustrating part is I'll go to Capitol Hill, and on both sides of the aisle here, yeah, this is terrible. We need to do this. We totally get what you're going through. And then they won't vote for it, right? And to your point, yeah, you've had Democrats vote dozens of times not to pay their own employees. That's really frustrating. Now, are we going to hit this situation 6 years from now when Democrats are in control and Republicans want to shut down? I don't know, but I'm trying to push a strong message of this is just bad civics. It's bad government using anybody for leverage to get something completely unrelated. It's okay to have the political fight, but keep us out of it. Now, there is bipartisan solutions there, long-term solutions, but I can't get right now. We're still hitting a wall with the appropriators.
1: Well, that's the problem.
2: That's the problem.
1: Listen, that's what we've been talking about. And unfortunately, the Democrats just say, if the Trump administration wants to do anything, we don't want to be a part of it. I'm sorry, we're just going to sit it out. And it's a problem because we all suffer. But let me go in this direction with you, all right? So we'll talk about the state of the airlines. You just said you've got the nine CEOs and so forth. I mean, a few weeks ago, David Neeleman joined us on the show for our Chief Travel Leader conversation. He's clearly enjoying, success building Greece.
0: He's a card man. That guy's a character.
1: Oh, he is.
0: Like
1: listen, love
0: he's
1: David. We've known him a long time. Yeah. So President Trump has Secretary Lutnick and Secretary Duffy working to save Spirit Airlines. That wouldn't be necessary, frankly, if the Biden administration hadn't killed the JetBlue-Spirit merger. And now we have other low-cost carriers like Avelo, Frontier, and Sun Country all putting their hand out saying, hey, how about us? So what are your thoughts on federal government loaning billions to these low-cost carriers to keep them afloat?
0: Well, look, it's terrible. It's a terrible idea for 100 different reasons. The financials are a disaster. I probably shouldn't say this too publicly, but when you talk about what Spirit has, they have nothing. They don't own their planes. They've gone from 220 flights down to 80. Let's face it. They have some of the worst customer service. They just do. Sorry, but I wish their customer service got better, but even their own customers don't like them, right? So, to be kind of going now, we need money. They were a financial disaster before the fuel crisis of Iran, by the way. And now what they're going to do, if they were to do such a deal, they're going to set that domino precedent where, as you just pointed out, everyone's going to come with their hands out. And this industry, what about the trucking industry? What about that industry? Like, are we just back into government bailout mode?
1: I'm totally against it.
0: That's really, really bad. It's not with the role of government to do that. It's also bad politics because one thing I've learned in the airline industry is every time there's a delayed flight, a canceled flight, for weather, for whatever it is, the airline gets blamed. And does the president really want to, well, you bought Spirit, so my plane's delayed, so now I'm going to bang on you, or I had bad customer service. It must be the president's fault. It's just a political nightmare that I don't think this administration wants to get into. I know they're trying to be helpful. I get that. It's nice to want to be helpful. But the downside of this, both financially and politically, would be a disaster for the administration and just lead to other bad
1: decisions. I hope
2: absolutely,
1: it doesn't.
2: Absolutely, yeah. So we'll see. All right, so before we run out of time, this week we saw Southwest Airlines unveil their new plane for America's 250. It's called Independence One. It's a beautiful livery of red, white, and blue with 1776 and light.

0: Liberty and the Pursuit of Happiness painted right on the aircraft. So since we're celebrating our big 250 this year, what are you doing at Airlines for America? I did see something called Red, Flight, and Blue, celebrating American aviation history.
1: Yeah, so a couple things. First, what Bob Jordan and Southwest did with that plane is super cool. Side note, they actually got tail number 1776.
2: I saw that. Yeah, they did. It was really cool.
1: They got it from a museum. It was actually held on an airplane in a museum, and they kind of got use of it. It's a really cool story. But for us, we're doing a couple things. You know, for the 250th, Airlines for America, look, one thing we're doing is, as an aside, we're helping host and we're sponsoring the big Indy race that they're doing in Washington, D.C. With Department of Transportation, it's so appropriate. They're doing this IndyCar race in Washington, so we're one of the big sponsors there. Red, white, and blue. I mean, the red, white, and blue stuff we're doing. Couple things. We really focus on the military. The fact that so many folks in the military do find jobs and do find long-term career employment, whether it's as pilots, as mechanics. There's so many parts of the aviation industry that someone from the military can come into. We're really going after and kind of proudly supporting what we can do for the military, for our troops. As they reassimilate, the airline industry has a great record there. I think we can do more. I think we can keep promoting more. And so we're kind of taking, as part of that marketing and program that we're doing this summer, we're trying to tie into the 250 there, which I think is super cool. And again, just kind of working with Secretary Duffy, he's going to do a road show all across the country.
2: Yeah, he's been on the show talking about that with us.
1: All of it. It's going to be a lot of fun.
2: Yeah, I know. He was, when he was on, we were talking about that. Mm-hmm. And, you know, and I tell you, we just don't have time. We're going to have you back, because something else that Secretary Duffy has been very active in is the new technologies and what's going on right now to fix the antiquated air traffic control system. But unfortunately, we only have about 15 seconds left. So we're going to hold that for another conversation, because certainly safeguarding America's skies are clearly important, and we don't want to just rush through that. So listen, Governor Chris Sununu, I think you are the right guy for this position, because we can hear the passion. We can hear what you're getting done.
1: Yeah.
2: Very nice connecting with you today. Look forward to doing this again at some point soon.
1: We'll definitely do it anytime you guys want. I think you guys are great. So keep promoting the friendly skies out there. Keep promoting travel. It's everything we need to see to keep the economy moving forward in America. Thank you, guys.
2: Have a great weekend.
0: Thank you.
1: Thanks,
2: guys. All right. Well, listen, he was great. Really enjoyed that conversation with
0: him.
2: Bring him
0: back soon, yeah.
2: All right. As we prepare to pause for some sponsor messages, Mary and I will be answering emails later in hour two. RJ is ahead with the open road. But next, Rudy will ask a concierge. Stay with us, everyone.
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4: 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Well, check into a nice hotel, and you're likely to see a desk, often separate from the guest registration desk, with the title of a brass plaque saying concierge on it. That's the person you want to talk to for advice on just about anything, especially what to do or where to go locally. My next guest is a former concierge, and today she consults with international hotel companies on service. She's a content creator. You can see her website at askaconcierge.tv. She also helps travelers plan the perfect trip. Now, the last time she and I talked was on the publication of her book titled Hospitality from Within. But today I want to talk to her about a category of concierges she calls hyper-specific hotel concierges. Sarah, welcome to the show. That's not a phrase I've heard. Tell me what a hyper-specific hotel concierge is.
8: I could, absolutely. Well, first of all, thanks for having me back. But so it's really interesting. These hyper-specific concierge are sort of these new breed of, I would call them like very specific experts. So you might see them in a property where you've got like a pillow concierge or a caviar concierge, stargazing concierge. And so what they are is, you know, again, when you've got these higher end properties where they're really trying to emphasize something, you know, really specific, you know, to really kind of elevate the guest experience, they'll kind of have an expert in that very specific area, and then they'll call them, you know, whatever that is, concierge. And by the way, I find this actually so interesting because sometimes so many people don't even know what a concierge is. So this is certainly for
4: let's talk about it in a second. I agree with you. Let's talk about that in a second. I just want to say, if I was dating someone and I went to meet her parents, and her parents said, "What do you do, Rudy?" And I said, "I'm a pillow concierge." I could see him looking. And you want to marry my daughter? Okay. Generally, a concierge, you don't check in with a concierge. You use your concierge for everything you want to know, right?
8: Yes, exactly. So, you know, the concierge, you know, when you're going to a property, they are, as you mentioned at the beginning, so perfectly said, by the way, they are that desk sort of separate from the front desk, and you go to them for everything that you might need in the city, whether it's dinner reservations or recommendations, tour ideas, how best to even plan your day and maybe navigate the city. I always like to say your concierge is like your best friend, your local guide in the city, and then they're obviously there at the property. So they really are the ones that just can understand all the different nuances of a particular destination and can help you really curate the best stay.
4: I often use concierges to arrange my private jet. Wait a minute. That's the other guy. That's not me. It's the guy in front of me. But also they can be helpful in other. They know other concierges, particularly if they're members. You were of that prestigious organization called Clador, and you can tell if they have a little gold emblem on their lapel.
8: Yes.
4: So if you're in New York and you've never been to Paris and you want to get some restaurant recommendations, they'll often put you in touch with a concierge there. And that brings up the topic, even if you're not staying at a hotel, use a concierge. Correct. Go into a five-star hotel if you can't afford to stay there. Talk to a concierge. She'll talk to you. You know, tip them 10 or 20 bucks if they're really helpful. Is that all? Am I correct on all that?
8: You are, and I love that you mentioned that, because I think so too. All too often people will be, oh gosh, I don't know if I should talk to the concierge. I don't know, like, is it going to cost me too much or this, or am I okay to talk to them? I'm not staying here. I always say this, you know, the concierge are happy to be helpful, and they are a wealth of knowledge. I always say just let them know, you know, if you're not staying there, say, hey, you know what, I'm not staying here this particular trip, but would you happen to have any really great lunch recommendations nearby? I'm just looking for something in walking distance, want to do a great salad, whatever it is. And they'd be happy to help. You know, if it's something a little bit more, you know, involved, maybe you're like, okay, I really want to get into this restaurant. Would you maybe be able to try and use your sway and maybe help get me a reservation? And then absolutely, that would be a wonderful chance that you could take the time to give them, you know, a little bit of gratuity as a thank you for doing that. But again, they're not going to be like, no, we only help hotel guests. If you're very open and honest with it, I'm sure that they're generally going to be very happy to help you. And again, if you're staying at a property too, talk to them and just get to know them, share maybe what you're staying there for. Maybe whether it's an anniversary trip, a birthday trip, they are going to be the individuals that will just help take your trip to the next level.
4: All excellent points. I would underline one that you mentioned in passing.
8: A reservation?
4: Yeah. Oh, that's right. That's exactly it. Because they can get you in places you might not be able to get into. I've only got about 10 seconds left, but I wanted to underline that because I thought that was so helpful.
8: Yes. I always like to say restaurant reservations are concierge 101, so don't be afraid to use them.
4: Because restaurants love them if they send business there, and they'll make special exceptions for them.
8: Of course.
4: Fabulous.
8: Exactly.
4: Sarah Dandashi is a best-selling author. She's a creator. AskAConcierge.tv is her website. Look it up. Get some travel tips. Sarah, thanks. We'll be right back. We'll be right back.
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1: All right, everybody, welcome back to the show. 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Now, here on the show, I mean, we spend a lot of time talking about the roads that connect us to places we love. And today, I want to talk about something that's putting those roads and the people on them at serious risk. April, which we were just coming off of, was Distracted Driving Awareness Month. And the numbers, when you look at them, are really, really scary. About 29% of all auto crashes in America involve distraction. And according to the U.S. Department of Transportation, that adds up to more than 10,000 deaths and 1.3 million injuries every single year. So my guest today turned personal tragedy into national action. Jennifer Smith is the CEO and co-founder of StopDistractions.org. Jennifer, welcome to the open road.
2: Hi, thanks for having me.
1: Of course. Now, Jennifer, for folks just hearing about StopDistractions.org for the first time, what is the organization and what does it actually do on the ground to move the needle on this issue?
2: Well, we're a network of families who have been impacted by distracted driving tragedies. I myself lost my mother in a crash caused by a driver on their cell phone. And we just, other families, we work with each other. We help each other share their stories. We're trying to change the culture behind distracted driving. We work to pass hands-free laws, work on solutions, and again, really just get people to take the personal responsibility to not drive distracted.
1: Absolutely. Now, I threw around a couple of stats in the beginning, you know, 10,000 deaths a year, 1.3 million injuries. But, you know, sometimes as the saying goes, numbers can make people numb. What's your approach to getting through to people in a way that actually changes behavior?
2: You know, it is really about making it real, making it about it's no longer a matter of if this is going to happen to someone you love. It's when. If it hasn't already, I mean, we've all been impacted by a distracted driving crash, or we know someone who has. And so that's where we hope that just sharing our stories and making this real, making people realize that picking up that phone, sending that message, making that video call, doing that post when you're behind the wheel just really isn't worth it.
1: Absolutely. Is there a particular age group or type of driver that concerns you the most right now?
2: I mean, really, there's not, because the teenagers, they learned from somewhere. Their parents, you know, their parents aren't setting the best example all the time. Right. We all need to lead by example. We are all distracted. That phone is our computer, our calendar, our, you know, our entertainment, our it's everything to us now. And so we just have to have the self-restraint and remember who's at home and who cares about us that we want to get home to.
1: Now, like you said, you've passed hands-free legislation. You know, walk us through that effort, because, like we know, passing a law is not really as simple as making a phone call to a senator.
2: Yeah, no, it's really tough. We are actually at 33 states with hands-free laws at this time. When I started, there were about five with hands-free laws. So it takes all of us. And it's not even about the punishment. It's about having the law, setting the standard that we know it's wrong. Then we can do the education. And then even the enforcement. It's warnings that we're seeing a lot of the results in these states. Mm-hmm. In Iowa, they recently passed a law, and they saw their lowest fatalities in 100 years with that first year of the law passing. So, you know, it can be done. And it's really, we're not asking people to do a lot. Just hands-free, that's all. Just don't text and watch movies and all those other things while you're driving.
1: Right. I mean, it's always amazing. You go down the interstate and you see somebody with Netflix playing on, you know, their smartphone on their windshield. It's like, it's hard to even fathom how, you know, somebody can make those decisions. But, you know, smartphones get the most attention, but distraction behind the wheel is bigger than that. What are some of the other culprits that, you know, think don't get talked about enough?
2: I mean, it's everything. It's reaching for something. It's talking to a passenger. It's the kids in the back. It's even being mentally distracted. I mean, we just have to remember we're driving. We really need to be focused on the road and just drive. Yeah. There's so many things distracting us, distracting other drivers. So we really just need to pay attention, be careful, and then do all those other things once we're not behind the wheel.
1: Absolutely. Jennifer, this has been a really important conversation. Appreciate your time. StopDistractions.org is where you can learn more, connect with others affected by distracted driving, especially if you have a story. Jennifer, thank you so much for being with us today.
2: Thank you so much for having me.
1: All right, folks, and there you have it. You know, and always remember, when that phone buzzes, that call comes in, it can wait. You know, it really can. Coming up next, John Patch will be joining us to talk about successfully traveling with your pets, because I'm sure you know, if you are a pet owner, that can be difficult sometimes. So don't go anywhere. We'll have some helpful tips from him. I'm RJ Carey. This is RM World Travel. Drive on, America.
0: 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We'll be right back.
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12: Okay, Robert and I have known John Patch for a long time. He's been hosting the Talkin' Pets radio show for more than 35 years, and since we know traveling with pets is important to many of you in our audience, we're going to reconnect with him right now on the show hotline.
11: Well, looking forward to this, Mary. John, well, we've allowed too much time to transpire between your last appearance and this one. Welcome back to America's number one travel radio show.
8: You know, I got to tell you, from the bottom of my heart, it's great to speak with you, Robert and Mary. Well, great pleasure to be here.
11: Well, thank you very much,
12: John. Likewise. Nice to have you.
11: We got to make sure this happens soon again.
12: So, a little more quickly.
11: All right, since our time is short, we're going to jump right into things. Mary just said Memorial Day is coming in 23 days. That means the unofficial start of summer will be here. What are a few good suggestions that you have for listeners for a successful road trip with their pets?
8: So if you're going by road, I mean, there's always planes, trains, and automobiles that people travel all the time. And, of course, now these days, the way planes are, I think more people are traveling via car and even train, actually. But the one biggest thing I want to say, if you're considering bringing a pet with you by car, you want to make sure, first off, well in advance, that your pet is acclimated to actually being in a car. You don't want a dog, for instance, barking the whole time that you're driving. You don't want a dog that's vomiting the whole time that you're driving. They do get scared. Some dogs travel well, or cats even, but some don't. So I recommend taking your time and getting the dog adjusted with small little roads trips around the block, or even sitting in the driveway with the car running and the dog sitting there. They have to get used to the fact that they're going to be in a car. And another thing, too, is when you're traveling via car, you want to make sure you stop every couple of hours and keep the dog on a lead, because this way you don't have to worry about it chasing a rabbit or a squirrel or running into the woods wherever, you know, you decide to stop at a rest area.
12: Very solid.
8: Also pack a travel kit, like food, water, bowls, their leash, waste bags, and also don't forget their medications. That's extremely important. And blankets and toys, especially their favorite ones, those are good comforting tools to bring along.
12: So, John, some of these recommendations, certainly the medical kit and some treats, transfer over to airline travel with pets. But I am curious if there are any other recommendations that you would recommend, that you would say for people who are traveling with pets this summer on an airplane, like small pets.
8: Well, there's a couple of things. You want to make sure that you know, for a successful flight, you might say, you want to book early, because pet spots are very limited on flights. They'll only accept so many. Choose direct flights, because you want to reduce the stress and the handling of the pet. Could you imagine being in that crate, and then all of a sudden you're bounced around from one to another? It could be extremely stressful on an animal. Avoid flying during extreme heat or cold. Even though it's temperature controlled in cargo, that still affects the animal. And if you have a small animal, you can bring them on the plane with you as long as they fit underneath the seat in front of you. And I would tell you, I'm sure, Robert, Mary, you got the travel show and everything. I'm sure you know those spaces underneath are not the largest used to be.
12: No, they're not.
11: But I do think what some of the, and by the way, also from pets, you know, think about hotels, all the smells and so forth.
12: Yeah,
11: could be overloading,
12: I feel like
11: disorienting.
12: Hotels could be disorienting for
11: no
12: pets,
11: question.
12: Too.
11: So I'll ask you this question. You know, from your experience, John, what are some of the easiest pets to travel with? And conversely, I'd also like to know the more challenging pets to take on a trip.
8: Easy pets, it all depends on the temperament and the personality. It's hard to point the finger at a certain breed or whatever. You're going to know your pet. You're going to know how they travel, whether they can travel. And if they don't, you know, there's a lot of good reasons to keep them at home. They're in their own environment. It's air-conditioned or heated wherever you live. You've also got pet sitters in the area, which are its own business right now. Mm-hmm. I know pet sitters that are making over $100,000 a year just by pet sitting. So there's that. Kennels are good. As long as you do your homework on them, make sure they're clean, make sure that the kennel...
11: What about those pet hotels? Mary and I are seeing...
8: Allows you to look at it.
11: Yeah, Mary and I are seeing more and more of these like pet hotels, you know, and I'm not talking about the kennels, but the pet gets a room, gets accommodations, gets a camper.
12: We just saw this in California.
11: Yeah, exactly. What do you think of those?
8: No, I kind of like those. The settings are all right, but again, you know, Robert, Mary, like we're talking, you got to get to that hotel first with the pet. So do your homework on the travel first. But when you get there, if they have their own room and their own space, that's all great. But again, you got to also remember that it's a new space for that pet. So they could still be stressed. They could still be barking or maybe get sick because of the stress. Do your homework with your pet. You're going to know whether your pet can travel or not. But I do like hotels that have their own spaces for pets. I think that's great. And I love hotels that allow pets to come in. But again, John, there are rules and regulations.
11: We're going to leave it there. You know it well. We've got the hard breaks on Network Radio. So, folks, talking pets, you can follow John yourself around the country. I'm glad we could have this conversation again, John. We'll do it again sooner. Nice catching up with you today.
8: Thanks, Robert. Mary, love you both.
12: Have a great weekend. Take care, John. Thanks.
8: Bye-bye.
11: All right, well, folks, it's going to wrap Hour 1 this week. Hour 2 is ahead in 7 minutes. We're going to begin by connecting with AAA. We're going to go back to Florida for that. That's where John's based down there. 50% of today's show is still to come, so keep those radios locked in. We'll be back with you after this top of the hour break. And don't forget, of course, you can catch the show anytime, anywhere, or through our live stream at rmworldtravel.com.
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9: Cleared for shutdown. I'm Angelo Bavaro, Fox News. Spirit Airlines has ended operations after bailout talks with the White House fell through. Well, now employees are out of work and thousands of travelers are stranded.
10: Transportation Secretary Sean Duffy is blaming this on the Biden administration, who blocked a proposed Spirit JetBlue merger in 2024.
13: This merger should have been allowed. And this today would indicate this is not better for travelers. This is not better for pricing. This is not better for competition. Actually, it's worse.
10: This all comes after years of financial issues for Spirit. It filed for bankruptcy multiple times. President Trump trying to figure out a bailout, but the deal failed. And now with the war in Iran, Spirit says the sudden rise in fuel prices left them with no other choice than to shut down.
9: Fox's Madison Scarpino. Now in the aftermath, other airlines are rolling out rescue fares and discounted tickets to help affected travelers rebook their trips. They're also creating dedicated hiring sites for Spirit employees. Talks between the U.S. and Iran are continuing, even as the ongoing U.S. blockade of the Strait of Hormuz leaves oil tankers stranded.
14: President Trump says the blockade will remain until Iran makes nuclear concessions and reopens the Strait of Hormuz. He's also threatened to resume airstrikes, ending the ceasefire. In the Arabian Sea, MH-60 Sierras have been taking part in boarding operations, enforcing the three-week-old blockade during the ceasefire. The U.S. Military Central Command says 48 ships have now been turned away. Others remain pierside in Iran or at anchor. But over 150 other oil tankers remain stuck in the Gulf, helping drive gasoline prices back home to four-year highs. Fertilizer shipments also being impacted, hurting farmers back home.
9: Fox's Lucas Tomlinson. As far as ending the war with Iran goes, President Trump remains skeptical about a deal coming together. 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
2: Established in 1902 by nine motor clubs with fewer than 1,500 members, today AAA provides more than 65 million members with automotive, travel, insurance, and financial services across North America. 58 million of those members are right here in the U.S. Off to the Orlando area we go on the show hotline as we welcome back Stacey Barber, the VP of Travel for AAA.
1: Stacey, good morning. Always nice having you here on the program with us. 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
3: Good morning. Thank you for having me. I'm excited to join you guys today.
1: Well, really nice to have you here for this weekend. So, yeah, listen, you've served various roles with AAA for more than a decade now. You took on your current VP role about 18 months ago. Although, you know, we all understand why gas prices are currently high. From what we're hearing and seeing, you know, as Mary and I are out there traveling, Americans are still traveling in a big way and clearly have plans to enjoy the summer travels. With America's 250 happening, in addition to all the regular summer travel that's going to happen, are you bullish on summer travel like we are, Stacey? And would love to know maybe a few destinations out there that have your attention that you think maybe it'll make a great road trip.
3: Yeah, I'm going bullish this summer. I think, you know, people are still traveling. They are making trade-offs, though, right? So they are still kind of staying within their budget and their discretionary income that they've identified to use towards making dreams come true. But they aren't foregoing it anymore, which I think is a great testament to the Americans post-COVID, that they're still prioritizing themselves and taking that mental health break from their day-to-day jobs. I think from a top city destinations, I think we're going to see strong celebrating the 250. So I think New York, Philly, D.C. Are going to be extremely popular this summer. The beaches are going to continue to be strong. Florida ranks high. California, Alaska kicks off with their cruises here in a couple weeks. So I think that still remains strong. I think people are going to keep traveling. I think people think there's a lot of beautiful places to see domestically. And we are seeing a shift, right, from international travel back to domestic. And I think it's going to give an opportunity to explore the beautiful U.S. of A.
2: I love your optimism. I agree with you, and I love that. So, Stacey, AAA is a longtime trusted brand, but you also need to continue to attract younger members. I'm curious to hear how you're helping to evolve from print, which the company is well known for with its history from the guides, to digital these days. What's working to engage the next generation? And is there a specific age you typically like to see someone like the gateway into AAA? Is it 18? Is it 21? Is it younger?
3: Yeah, those are all great questions. I'll tell you, from an age standpoint, you know, AAA can start getting their primary membership at 15. So my son will be 15 in September, so he will be getting for his birthday, whether he knows it or not, a AAA membership. You know, we do a lot of work in the schools around safety patrol as well as online driving classes. And so really getting that younger demographic exposed to AAA earlier is a big focus for us. You know, we tend to skew older, as you guys know, from a core demographic standpoint. But we are seeing that trend starting to skew younger. And I think that contributes to a lot of the work that's taking place across the Federation. You know, you mentioned earlier our heavy historical publishing arm. And over the last 4 years, we've really been putting a lot of effort into transforming that to digital. And, you know, I think the clubs and us here at AAA Inc. are working closer than ever before, focusing on top-of-funnel awareness with our Trip Canvas product, which you can find on AAA.com. That brings together all of our great travel information and content that used to be in those printed books alongside of our product that's available for our AAA members in addition to our benefits.
1: Well, let's talk. Yeah. I want to expand upon that because road trips, clearly they've been the core of AAA since the beginning. That's why I asked you a little bit about them earlier. But I do want to hear from you, Stacey, about other ways that you help travelers, you know, that some people may not be aware of, because you certainly have a lot of partnerships and ways to assist travelers.
3: We do, and I think that's where Trip Canvas comes. So it is much more than what our old triptychs used to be. And I think that's really how we are attracting that younger demographic, because we are now in distribution channels that we were never in before when people are planning and dreaming their trips digitally. You know, we are part of the searching and planning and inspiration, and really bringing that content that was really behind closed doors for so long in our branches and on our club websites. They're finding the AAA information a lot easier. And I think that has bode very well. We're also having 24/7 agents at a lot of regions across the U.S., really trying to make sure that we are available for them when they're ready for us. Hmm. And I think that's been key.
2: So it's great to hear that digital growth. I am curious, though, because we still use ours. Are you still seeing members utilizing the brick-and-mortar AAA centers across the U.S.?
3: We are. In fact, we're seeing growth in our in-branch traffic as well, because what we're finding is on the non-commodity products, right, so your cruise and tour product, people are doing the research online, and then they are coming in and getting validation. Yes, this is how these are hidden gems. These are, you know, you only live once moment type Instagrammable components to add to your trip, and they're booking online. I think that different trips require different distribution channels, and some people are shifting between the two. I don't think that one member is sticking to one way of booking travel anymore.
1: Yeah.
3: Travel has really transitioned from being transactional to experiential.
2: Mm-hmm.
3: And
2: that's for
3: having
2: sure.
3: I think having that opportunity to meet with the travel agent really is part of that experience, and being with that agent through the duration of your pre-trip and in-trip and post-trip, knowing that they have your back, that if something happens, they're there to act as your advocate, really resonates with members, and it resonates across all age demographics.
1: I think so, and it just makes me laugh because, you know, with the audience this show has, you know, and we reach about 1.3 million people out there, Mary and I get emails a lot for people wanting us to plan their travels, and I know we do these big Let's Go America tours, and we do allow some show fans to travel with us, specifically with Region 7 Seas.
2: Yes, but
1: we're not a travel agent. We always say,
2: use
1: your travel advisor.
2: Yeah.
1: Whoever, we always recommend that and so forth. AAA, whoever it's going to be. But anyway, so Stacey, really nice to reconnect with you today.
2: Yeah,
1: we had a few more things we wanted to get to, but we'll do that the next time you're on. Folks, AAA.com, very easy. It's a place to go. You'll get all travel, automotive, so much more. Stacey, thanks for being part of the show today.
3: Thank you so much for having me, and I look forward to a next conversation.
2: Likewise. Take care. Thank you.
3: Bye-bye.
1: All right, Stacey Barber, AAA, folks. AAA.com. Go check them out. Glad we could coordinate with her today. When we return in 180 seconds, earlier this year, many of you heard Mary and me traveling through the Panama Canal as we kicked off our America 250 coverage in a major way. We're going to take you back to Panama as we reconnect with Henry Toohey next.
0: As we take a brief sponsors break, now's a good time to check us out on Facebook, Instagram, X, or LinkedIn at RM World Travel. We're coming right back.
2: Next weekend, it's Mother's Day, and we have the perfect gift for you to give. If you jump on this opportunity, it's going to be the Mother's Day gift that you're going to talk about for years, whether it's this October in the Southern Med or in July of 2027 in the Baltic and North Sea. 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
1: So many of the places that we're going to be traveling, folks, they're truly bucket list. 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
1: All right, from AAA to now the Panama Canal, folks. 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
2: Next weekend is Mother's Day, so we have the perfect gift for you to give. 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
1: So many of the places that we're going to be traveling are truly bucket list, folks. The Regent team, they're going to deliver outstanding fun and entertainment, great food, an array of culture. The cruise this October has just one or two cabin suites left. It's nearly sold out. We just announced the 2027 itinerary last week on the show. It's already 40% booked for that trip. You can still pick either with Mother's Day coming next Sunday and experience a trip of a lifetime. I mean, is there a better gift to get for Mother's Day? 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
2: Speaking of the quality you're going to find when you travel with Regent, Robert and I met historian Henry Tuohy during our big Let's Go America tour Miami to Los Angeles with Regent Seven Seas back in January. We were all up on the bridge with the captain, and he was narrating the Panama Canal crossing for all the ship's guests. Henry was born in the canal zone of Panama, and he's also a local actor and voiceover artist. He joins us now via Google Meet from Panama.
1: Well, Henry, nice to be connecting with you this morning. Although the last time we were together, the surroundings were a lot more spectacular. Welcome to America's number one travel radio show.
6: Well, I'm very happy to be here, Robert and Mary. I mean, we had a good time on the bridge of that cruise ship.
2: Yeah.
6: And now that you've

0: And there you were.
1: Yeah, we're doing that.
2: So from the railroad to the canal, I'm curious, do you have a preference in the direction that you transit? So you can go Atlantic to Pacific or Pacific to Atlantic. I'm curious if you have a preference from a narration standpoint or if it's, they're both just very similar. And also, can you give us one singular experience about the canal that still gives you goosebumps?
1: Well, as far as direction, northbound or southbound, logistically for me, it's easier to do northbounds because I have to find my way back home afterwards. But as far as telling history and telling tales, I really prefer going through the original locks because that's 111 years of history.
0: Which is what we did with you.
2: Yeah. Right.
1: Exactly. Yeah. My great-grandfather came down to Panama in 1904 from Boston by way of the Philippines. So, I mean, that's four generations of my family that can tell tales about the original locks. The expanded locks are equally fascinating because it's kind of brand new to me. So the singular event that I really enjoy about the canal, and no matter how many times I go through it, I still get goosebumps. It's when I announce to the crowd that, hey, guys, we are going to sail a ship over a mountain, across a continent, and we're going to touch two oceans in one day. Because that event, it's kind of slow, you know, and it's very magnificent. It's very easy to overlook that you're taking a very fantastic voyage on these cruise ships.
0: And the only place
2: I just got goosebumps hearing you say that again.
0: Exactly. Yeah. And it's the only place in the world that you can do it.
2: Yeah.
1: It's the only place in the world you can do it. And that Chagres River, the mighty Chagres River that feeds the canal, that provides all that fresh water. I think that's the only river in the whole world that empties into both the Atlantic and the Pacific Ocean because of the excavation.
0: It exceeded expectations for Mary and me. So, and for folks who haven't done this type of a cruise, you know, now most people are focused on getting a glimpse of the Panama
2: pilots
0: that are coming aboard, the mules. And if you don't know what the mules are, folks, these are the locomotives that stabilize and guide the ship through. Yeah. But there are other people involved as well, Henry. You know, it's a massive operation to get a ship of any type through. I want you to talk about the workers, you know, like the that are on the ground with the line handler or the lockmaster. Do you find, you know, one of those jobs interesting?
1: Well, I think watching the line handlers is pretty cool because there's also a historical tale there. There's two different ways to, on the original locks, to pass the lines. And if it's a giant ship like the one we were on, they can just drop a line to the wall because there's sometimes only a few inches of clearance between the boat and the walls of the canal. But one of my favorite tales and legends about the canal is watching a rowboat row its way up to the side of the ship. And then the line is dropped down to them, and then they carry that over to the locomotive. You say, wow, you know, this is 2026. Why do we do that? Well, people a lot smarter than me, they have done tests. They've tried harpoons, drones, motorboats, all different types of things. But after 111 years, that rowboat is the fastest, safest, most versatile way to move those lines between the most modern ship, the most modern submarine, between the ships and the mules that are going to position the ship in the lock chamber.
2: Interesting. So I know you have a background in theater and film and even broadcasting. Something I think our listeners would like to hear, just a little bit on this. I know you've worked on a lot of different theatrical projects, and I believe I saw something with the painter Gauguin, who, of course, was a laborer, which I think, I mean, I didn't know that. He's one of my favorites, and I had no idea he worked on the Panama Canal, Henry.
1: Indeed. He came to Panama during the French construction of the canal. That was in 1881. And he actually contracted, it was either malaria or yellow fever, and he was taken to a health asylum on the island of Toboga, which is in the Bay of Panama. And that was for him to collect money to take him to his final destination, where he painted all those paintings that we know so well of today.
2: Yeah, wow, that's impressive. That's a great story.
0: So,
2: no idea.
0: You know, I said it, and we've talked about it since we've been back, you know, after what we did. We were very impressed by the Panama Canal, the cleanliness, the efficiency, the beauty
2: of
0: the country.
2: Yeah, Panama.
0: We highly recommend it. And we also enjoyed our time in Panama City. You know, in fact, Seven Seas Grandeur arrived early into Panama City. Mary and I decided to get off the ship at night. We were like, was one of the few that actually did that. We went to the Old Town area and explored it. The next day, we had a great experience visiting the local fish market.
2: Yeah.
0: And we got access to the historic Panama Canal Administration Building,
2: which we
0: highly
2: recommend.
0: That dates back to the early 1900s, thanks to American President Teddy Roosevelt.
2: Yep.
0: You're a local, Henry. I mean, what are some recommendations that you have for our listeners if they want to come and visit Panama? We're told, you know, people, you just mentioned the Panama Canal Railway. You've got the rainforest. Thoughts?

0: Yeah, so I think Old Town. I actually lived in Old Town for 12 years, and walking around there, I actually gave tours of Old Town. You know, that was one of my ways, one of my ascensions towards giving tours on the train and the cruise ships. So Old Town has a lot of great things. There's a National Theater there. I would give tours, and I'd say, someday I'm going to perform there. And someday I did. I performed 1903 there, sold out crowd and standing ovation after the first song. So the National Theater is very interesting to visit. There's the free Mola Museum in Old Town, Casco Viejo, and that's the Gunas are the indigenous people who make these incredible handcrafts where they sew patterns. They're called molas. So there's the Mola Museum. That's fun to see. And in Amador, this past weekend, I had an interesting encounter. They had just opened the Panamanian Sports Hall of Fame. Now, all your listeners probably know who Mariano Rivera is. Know who Roberto Duran, Rod Carew.
1: Oh, yeah.
0: These guys are famous all over the world. And to be able to house their belts, trophies, and medals in the Panamanian Hall of Fame. That was recently opened last year. Now it's open to the public.
1: Oh, wow.
0: That's definitely a must-see when you're in Panama. And I had a great time watching. It's very well done. Another thing you might want to look for is there's an interesting museum in Old Panama. Old Panama is the site where Panama City was founded before Casco Viejo, before the Old Town. And they have an excellent museum there talking about its founding and also when it was sacked by Henry Morgan.
2: Really? Well, that.
1: Oh, Henry. Listen, yeah, we're going to come back and hopefully you'll take us around, right?
2: Yeah, listen, yeah, we have, sure. First of all, it's a beautiful city, very clean city.
1: Very clean
2: and
1: city.
2: And just the whole experience.
1: And we lots cannot, of art.
2: You know, exclamation points all over the places. And Henry, you made part of that trip really special for us as well. I'm glad that we got a chance to spend so much time with you and connect. I'm glad we were able to do this today. Thank you very much. Hope you have a great weekend.
0: Thank you so much. Glad to be here and hope to see you in Panama soon.
1: Thank you, Henry.
2: All right. Well, there goes Henry. Good conversation.
1: Really good conversation. And what a historic, wonderful journey. Everyone should try it once.
2: They should. So, all right. We're going to take this bottom of the hour break. Rudy will connect for the first time this hour. The right stuff is coming your way after this bottom of the hour break. And then Mary and I will be back. We'll answer a bunch of emails that have been sent in to us. Stay with us.
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1: 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Well, it's national park season, which makes it a good time to check in again with our national park specialist, David Scott. Along with his wife, Kay, David has visited national parks for 40 years. And today, the latest edition of their book is front and center for our Right Stuff segment. David, you are four VW campers old. You and Kay have stayed in most park lodges from Yellowstone to Shenandoah. You've written hundreds of articles on parks, and now the 10th edition of your book, titled Complete Guide to National Park Lodges, has just been published by Globe Picot. Welcome back to the show. And I don't know the evolution in national park lodges. I've only stayed in one, and I'm embarrassed to say it. Are new ones being built? Are legendaries when closing? What's going on with national park lodges?
2: Actually, there hasn't been a great deal of change. A couple of new parks, one in Everglades National Park, replaced the old Flamingo Lodge that got trashed by a couple of hurricanes 20, 30 years ago. So that is open, and that's a new lodge. There's also an interesting lodge in Hot Springs National Park in Arkansas, and an enterprising fellow and his wife have done a redo of one of the old bathhouses into a boutique hotel, which is kind of interesting. So there are two new lodges, there are not many, but two, and then several have closed. There's one park lodge built on the Blue Ridge Parkway in the 1940s, and the Bluffs Lodge that closed about 10 years ago just due to the difficulty of making a go there. And there have been some other park lodges are in trouble. One in Voyageurs National Park is in financial difficulty, and one in Oregon Caves National Monument has been closed for, I suppose, 7 or 8 years due to structural difficulties. So there are some changes.
1: I'm sorry, I was going to say there, and there are national parks with numerous lodges. Yellowstone, am I correct?
2: Yes, Yellowstone has nine lodges, and many of them, like Old Faithful Inn, are quite old. And one, Lake Hotel, which is our favorite in Yellowstone, is even older than Old Faithful, and they've redone the hotel. It's really quite a beautiful place.
1: What's your best advice to someone thinking about staying in a national park lodge for the first time? How to pick one? How to shop for it?
2: Of course,
1: buy your book, obviously.
2: Yeah, that'd be great, wouldn't it? That one thing, of course, is going to determine is where they want to go for a vacation. And my favorite national park is Glacier National Park in northern Montana. Kay's favorite is Yellowstone. And if I was going to Yellowstone, where I wanted to stay would be in part due to how many days I was going to stay there. There is a hotel. It's kind of in the middle of the park in an area called Canyon, and they have some newer buildings there, and that's convenient as a location if you're going to stay a couple days. If you were going to stay, say, 4 to 5 days, I would split my time between the north part of the park in Mammoth area, and then the southern part of the park, either in Lake Hotel or perhaps Old Faithful Inn. So it just depends on, part of it depends on where they want to go.
1: That is great advice. Now, is right now the time to book rooms for summer?
2: Well, in some cases, it might be a little late.
1: Really?
2: Some of the largest fill up really early. One of our favorite lodges is in Glacier National Park, and it's called Mini Glacier Hotel. It's the most popular of the hotels in Glacier. There are several there, but it was built by the Northern Pacific Railroad and the Great Northern Railroad. I'm sorry,
1: right.
2: In the 1920s, and it's difficult to get a reservation in that hotel.
1: How far ahead can you book? How long should, I mean, for 2027, when would I book that?
2: Yes, most of them will allow you to book a year and a day in advance. But, you know, that's tricky because you never know what's going to happen in a year. But some of them will fill months ahead of time.
1: The book is called The Complete Guide to National Park Lodges by David and Kay Scott. You can get it at nationalparktraveler.org. That is their website. Or you can find it in Amazon as well. But be sure to get the 2026 edition. David, Scott, thank you so much for joining us.
2: Nice to talk with you. Don't forget to go to another park now.
1: I won't. Thanks. We'll be right back.
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1: 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It just might be time to change your deodorant. We say don't mask it, Mando it. Whether you're working out, planning a romantic dinner, looking to get ahead at work, or standing at an altar as the best man, most of whatever we all use just covers up unpleasant body odor. But Mando uses mandelic acid to neutralize odor-causing bacteria at the source before there's anything to mask. It's proven to block odor all day, controlling it for up to 72 hours. 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Well, maybe you've heard the price of a gallon of gas in the U.S. has been going up lately. So who could be more appropriate a guest today than Hannah Sampson, who's a travel reporter at my alma mater, the Washington Post. She recently wrote an article titled, Seven Walkable Cities Where You Don't Need a Car to Have a Great Vacation. I'm going to name a couple offhand, but I'd have to think hard to name seven. So, Hannah, welcome to the show. What makes a city walkable by your measure?
2: Thanks so much. I think a city is walkable if, honestly, you can just get around without a car, have a central location and just walk everywhere. Or if you're a little more adventurous, hop on public transit or, you know, a trolley or something to see the further reaches.
1: All right, that counts. Like in San Francisco, the trolley cars get you all around town. Let's start with San Francisco. That's one of your cities.
2: It is. And honestly, I want to go back after writing this story. Everybody who lives there is within a 10-minute walk of a park or green space, which in and of itself is pretty wonderful. You have to like elevation if you're going there because there's a lot of hills and stairs, but, you know, you get the views as a result. So
1: perfect.
2: Bonus for everything, yeah.
1: And they say that city's coming back. Chicago, now that's a big city, 24 square miles, 2.7 million residents, but...
2: But the downtown, quite compact, and honestly, if you place yourself downtown, you can, within 45 minutes or an hour, get to all kinds of major highlights in either direction. So it really is a good place to just kind of center yourself downtown and then go exploring for days, really.
1: Couldn't agree more. Now, this is a city I don't know well. I've only been there a couple of times for one day at a time to give a speech. There's more to New Orleans, I gather, than just the French Quarter.
2: Sure. And you can certainly spend a lot of time at French Quarter, but people I spoke to really loved the idea of getting out a little farther, especially over to City Park, which is enormous and has all kinds of things to recommend it. Live oaks, lagoons, 1,300 acres to discover, and you can do that on foot.
1: Your piece is very helpful. My son's moving there, and he's insisting I come spend some time. Key West. Now, there's a small town at the tip of Florida on the water. What's great about it?
2: Love Key West. I adore Key West. I grew up going there. Super walkable because it's so small. You can just go from one end of Duval to the other and then meander off on the little side streets to see the bed and breakfast and the gorgeous foliage and, you know, of course, the bars and the craziness.
1: Oh, and I love the Hemingway House there and the Truman Little White House. Savannah, Georgia, a city I don't know well.
2: Mm-hmm. You've got a bunch of history there, and then you also have the river town, so you have kind of a bunch of different elements that make it a great destination. But experts recommend going to the 23 squares that are in easy proximity in the historic district, just to kind of explore the parks and the hotels and restaurants around them. It's just super charming.
1: That's interesting. Well, here's the city I lived in, New York City, 13 miles long, but you can really walk forever all the time, can't you?
2: Absolutely. I lived there, too. I absolutely loved walking around it. I really love this little walk down in the Chelsea area where you can do the elevated High Line, which was an old train line. You can stop at Chelsea Market for lunch. And then there's this new island that some people call Stiletto Island because it pokes up out of the water. And it's just beautiful views and a really cool design. And that's just one little tiny pocket of New York City to explore.
1: Agreed. And your seventh was Portland, Maine. Portland, Maine, a waterfront city on Casco Bay.
2: Mm-hmm. So like all the lobster you can want to find. Cute cobblestone streets. You've got the waterfront. You've got the history. You've got plenty of beer if that's your thing. And if you get tired of all of that fun, compact, walkable area, there are ferries to take you out to islands year round. So really, you can get a little bit of everything.
1: All right. Those are Hannah's seven. I would add an eighth, which is you didn't do it because you're writing in the Washington Post, so your readers are there. But I lived in Washington for 40 years. You live there now. I think that's a very walkable city as well. Hannah Sampson is a travel reporter of the Washington Post. You can find her article at www.washingtonpost.com/travel. Hannah, I really appreciate you joining us. Thank you so much, and I think those are great recommendations.
2: Thank you so much. I appreciate it.
1: We'll be right back.
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0: Look up, look down, look around, look up, look down, look around. In the trees and on the ground, 'cause the ALB must be found.
1: Some signs of the ALB are dime-sized holes on tree trunks, a sawdust-like material called frass, and the beetle itself, with a long black body and white spots.
0: Look up, look down, look around, look up, look down, look around. In the trees and on the ground, 'cause the ALB must be found.
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3: 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All right, we're going to dive right into this. Email number one is from Helen, who listens to us in the Florida Keys. 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She's written, I live mainly in the villages in Florida, but we have a weekend place in the Keys. I enjoyed listening to your show and was excited to learn about the 2027 cruise you'll be doing, as we couldn't go on this year's trip. I tried calling the number at Regent from the link on your website on Saturday, but the office was closed, so I had to leave a message. Can you please make sure that I get all the details on this trip so I can book it?
4: Absolutely, Helen. Lucky you. We love the Florida Keys. All right, so Helen, thank you for sending this in to us. There's been a very good response to the cruise announcement that we made last week. We've been happy to see bookings have already occurred. The special phone number that you're going to get from that Regent link on our website does take you directly to the reservation center, and that's in Omaha, Nebraska, and this is where the two specialists assigned to us at Regent work, and they are Peyton Dixon and Megan Garfield. They both work different schedules. The business hours for the office are Monday through Friday, 8 a.m. to 8 p.m. Eastern, Saturdays and Sundays, 9:30 to 5:30 p.m. Eastern. They are in the office when the show airs live across the country, and I know your stations there in the Florida Keys do air us live on Saturdays, but if you do call and you get someone else, just ask for Megan or Peyton. They know all about this big Let's Go America tour, and just leave them a voicemail if you don't get them, and they will follow up with you. And we'll make sure that they have your information, Helen, but the website again is rssc.com/carry, and that will also get you straight to them as well.
3: 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There you go. All right, our second email of the day is from JC, who listens to us in Oak Brook, Illinois. That's our Chicago affiliate, AM 560 WIND Radio. JC's question is more for RJ, but since he's already left the studio for the day, we're going to answer it. My wife and I have a second home in Lake Hamilton, Arkansas, where we spend the winter. It's not too bad of a trip down mostly I-57, but Tanya doesn't want to do the 11-hour trip in the car anymore. I missed the name of that car shipping company RJ talked about. Can you put me in touch with them? JC, I wasn't sure where in Arkansas Lake Hamilton is. I now see it's basically the Hot Springs, Arkansas area, less than an hour west of Little Rock. The company is Reliable Carriers that he talked about. 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Now, they transport vehicles in large, enclosed, orange trucks. Can't miss them. Not the open carriers that you'll see out there. They are the largest in North America, and they'll move just one vehicle if that's what you need, or they can do up to 1,000. So, email number three, Mary, we're going to move right along, is from Katrina, who listens in Happy Valley, Oregon. Love the name of that town. That's our affiliate, AM 1640 KPAM Radio. Katrina writes, I was concerned when I went to hear your show and the local station was gone, and wanted to notify you that they moved from AM 860 to AM 1640. Not sure if you can do some promotion on this to get the word out to others. Since I'm sending in this message, I also want to say your show is the best program on The Answer. I always laugh when Robert says the best weekend show in America because you really are. Double exclamation point. I love that on here. Actually, triple. Will you ever do a Let's Go America tour here in Portland at some point?
4: Ooh, a couple of questions. All right, Katrina. Well, hello and welcome.
3: Yeah,
4: that's great. And the local station management did contact us about this move earlier in the year. We're very glad that you found us and continue to listen on the new dial position. And we also do a Monday through Friday travel commentary for all of our affiliates where we talk travel. 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And, hey, listen, I think that's why we're America's number one travel radio show.
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4: going to
3: 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We know the business folks inside and out. And as I often tell our sponsors when we're engaging with them, you know, Mary and I don't do this program because we have to. We do it because we want to. And when you do what you love, well, success seems to follow. Portland, that's possible, certainly, Katrina. You know, if you know somebody that wants to bring us up there, we're already looking into 2028 or 2029, so let us know. Email number 4 today is from Marlene, who listens in Prescott, Arizona. That's our affiliate's AM 1490. And FM 103.5 KYCA radio. Marlene, I think she's looking to become a show producer, and because she writes into us, I recently found your show on my local station here and I'm enjoying it a lot. I particularly like the museum gallery segment and have a suggestion to highlight. Please check out the Charlotte Hall Museum here in Prescott. Its history dates back to almost 1925, and we all think it's pretty special.
4: Marlene, you'd make a good producer. I looked into the Charlotte Hall Museum. I see it was a gubernatorial mansion museum previously until taking the name of Charlotte M. Hall, a rather well-known poet, politician, and historian, and the first woman to hold a salaried office in Arizona. Marlene, it looks like a really interesting museum. We also like that they're doing their part to celebrate America's 250 this year. And from all the festivals, live music, and cultural events that it looks like happened there, I'm sure you're sharing it with us, and us talking about it now on air hopefully is going to increase their visitation. Thank you,
3: so.
4: Marlene.
3: All right, well, that's going to do it for today. Keep sending us your travel questions. Folks, you can do it through the website, rmworldtravel.com. 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Ellen, JC, Katrina, and Marlene, thank you for today's email. Until we return live next Saturday, May 9th, from 10 a.m. to 12 noon Eastern Time, special thanks to all the guests who appear on the show today with Mary and me, Rudy and RJ. 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
7: The blockade continues. I'm Daria Aldinger, Fox News. There are no face-to-face peace talks anytime soon for the U.S. and Iran, but the U.S. blockade around the Strait of Hormuz is still in place. Fox's Lucas Tomlinson in Dubai.
8: During the three-week blockade, Iranian ships have been blocked, but 150 other oil tankers remain stuck in the Gulf, helping drive up gasoline prices back home to four-year highs. 30% of fertilizer exits the Strait of Hormuz also being affected, hurting farmers back home. There are also several U.S.-flagged merchant ships stranded in the Persian Gulf as well. Some would like to see the U.S. Navy begin convoy duties escorting those ships through the strait like they did back in the 1980s. Now, unlike the 80s when the Navy had twice as many warships, for now, the blockade remains the teeth of this operation.
7: President Trump says he's skeptical about ending the conflict because he says Iran only wants to make a deal because it has no military left. Some say it was only a matter of time after a White House bailout offer fell through. Spirit Airlines has gone out of business. Fox's Madison Scarpino at Atlanta's Hartsfield-Jackson International Airport.
9: Transportation Secretary Sean Duffy says this is ultimately the Biden administration's fault. He says they blocked a JetBlue-Spirit merger in 2024 that could have prevented this. But this all comes after years of financial issues for Spirit. It filed for bankruptcy multiple times. President Trump was trying to figure out a bailout, but that deal failed. And now with the war in Iran, Spirit says the sudden rise in fuel prices left them with no other choice than to shut down. But now, other airlines are stepping up to the plate to help. Many are capping ticket prices for Spirit customers. Some are offering reduced prices. And Secretary Duffy says he's proud that airlines are doing this rather than taking advantage of stranded passengers.
7: American Airlines and United Airlines are reaching out to former Spirit workers. They say they're going to set up dedicated hiring portals for the employees who have been left out of jobs so they don't have to leave the aviation industry. America's listening to Fox News.
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0: your insurance company.
1: Okay.
0: And argue your medical issue. And there may be somewhere an exclusion. You have to make a claim within 30 or 60 days. I mean, there's your policy right there. If you don't make a claim, you're screwed. And so usually when there's a fire or when there's something that happens like that, Mike, the first thing you do is contact your insurance company. I mean, day one. And I've always told people that you get into a car accident and it's serious to you. Well, here's what you do. You go to a lawyer, right, a personal injury lawyer, who then contacts the insurance company instantly. So insurance companies, have to be contacted. But then you've got to see if there's some exclusion. Now, there are all kinds of organizations that help veterans, particularly those that have PTSD. Are you connected with any of them?
1: Just the VA.
0: Okay. Well, there are, the VA can give you referrals to, law firms, organizations that help former service people, veterans with medical problems, with PTSD, that then help guide you through the system. And this way, it wouldn't be a governmental system. It's to help you with the insurance company, if at all possible. But man, wow. 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And it's a heartbreaker. Someone who serves the country and because of, well, frankly, negligence. 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
4: Pero hay algo que muchas mamás no saben, y es que el bosque, ese respiro que necesitan, está realmente cerca.
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4: Tu familia también puede disfrutar de la tranquilidad del bosque a menos de 90 minutos. 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El bosque, más cerca de lo que crees. 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